0: Rams had last night, I thought people would be a little bit like, whoa, Broncos better handle their business on Sunday or it could get ugly. Coming off the week one loss, I get it changes because everything's better off of a win. But this was everybody's basically favorite to win the Super Bowl that's coming in on Sunday night.
1: Still is the favorite, at least in my mind it is. And this Rams team, I went to look it up last night if I could bet on this team to go 16-1 this year. That's how good they looked last night.
0: Whoa.
1: They convinced me. I think they are back on track. I think they are hungry. I think they're pissed off after that Australia trip they had to take and they didn't deal with it right. Sean McVay said as much in his postgame conference today. I think it's a really good team in LA, and I'm way more scared of the Rams than I am the Jaguars. I thought the Broncos were going to win that game last week.
0: You picked them to win?
1: I did.
0: Same here.
1: I don't know if I'm going to pick them to win this week, though.
0: Oh, okay. Why not? You don't think so?
1: It has nothing to do with the Broncos. It has more to do with the Rams.
0: Okay. Well, I think a lot of people would look at it and be like, well, it's because they didn't play all that great throughout the game against Jacksonville. Had to have another one of those comeback wins. I look at it this way. The game against the Jags could have gone a lot of different ways. If you go back to the Benito strip sack where Riley Moss is flagged for illegal contact down the field, well, you're talking the Broncos get the ball. Not that they're going to score because we saw them get the ball at the one-yard line and they couldn't punch it in, only had to walk away with three. But that type of stuff, I think, changed that game. And for the Broncos to kind of just continue to kind of stride through all the mess, and a lot of it's self-inflicted. The penalties got to get figured out. Like that's an issue, especially if you're going to play against one of the better teams in the league. The Broncos can't have a similar game like they did against Jacksonville with the penalties and the issues that will create for them, eliminating positive or explosive plays for themselves. But I think for the most part, I did like it because for about 3.5 quarters, it was like two steps forward, two steps back.
1: Well, I have a follow-up, and I agree that the penalties have to get fixed. Does the falling behind early have to get fixed? Because you can do that against Jacksonville and Trevor Lawrence. I'm not so sure you can do that against Matthew Stafford and this Rams team.
0: No, well, no, but I want to go back to how we were talking about Jacksonville. Like, listen, they were everybody's darling last week. They had jumped up, I think, to like 4 in the league.
1: People were high on them. They were 9-game winning streak going into that game.
0: I think they had scored 30 points in all 9 of those games. One of them, of course, being here on December 21st against the Broncos when they beat them 34-20.
1: We did have a texter poke some holes in that Jacksonville Jaguars argument. I believe it was 2 wins over Tennessee, 2 wins over Indianapolis without Daniel Jones. They didn't really beat too many good teams outside of the Broncos during that stretch.
0: Still, it's tough to win.
1: It's hard to win in this league. Yeah,
0: you win 9 straight regular season games. You're doing something right. And I do the Sunday morning show, and Justin Adams rolled in after I did, and he's like, they're going to have to get 30 if they want to win this game. I said last week, first 1-27 wins it. Now, we were all wrong because it ended up being 20-13. But there was I feel so much better off of what you saw. And I know it's not perfect by any means. There's a hell of a lot of areas that the Broncos can clean up. And I've made this point, Dante, and you get on board with this because we're talking about J.K. Dobbins today, right? And Crampgate, Hammygate, whatever you want to call it. He leaves the game on Sunday because what we were thinking was hamstring related. Soft tissue injury, something like that. Only to find out today that it's not. It's not. It's cramps, dude.
1: Well, they're saying it's not.
0: I know. I'm being facetious. Yes.
1: That's on me.
0: And I heard Zach and Phil talk about it, and I totally agree. It does not pass the smell test. Like, it looks different when it's cramps, and there's nothing that you're trying to hide. And even in the post-game press conference, Sean Payton was asked about it, and to deflect away from it, he said he was frustrated. Then he started talking about his own injury, and then he's got the MRIs of his back and his foot and the issues that he's dealing with. I'll ask you this. Of the teams that can contend for a championship, L.A. being one of them for sure, they have a pretty damn good run game. Detroit has a run game. I'm not saying they're going to compete for a championship, but they're up there. Jahmyr Gibbs is a phenomenal running back, and he's going to put up flashy numbers. Maybe the odds-on favorite right now in a lot of people's minds is Josh Allen and the Buffalo Bills. Look what he has at his disposal. Look what James Cook did last Thursday night. I mean, the Broncos just don't have that, and we keep hearing about how good this offensive line is. I go back to Moneyball. If you're a good hitter, why don't you hit good? If you're a good offensive line, why aren't we more productive, and why isn't more of a priority to run the football to take some of that pressure off Bo Nix and open up other stuff in the offense?
1: No, I think that's a great question. You probably missed out on the best run game in football that we've seen so far.

0: Jacksonville know you're running the ball, and you're still able to be successful doing that. So I would say that passed the eye test at least. And I would argue, yeah, that last year when Dobbins was healthy, that passed the eye test as well.
1: I think Dobbins had, what, 10 carries, I think 3.6 per carry. Jonah Coleman had 10 carries as well, 3.9 per carry. I'm just saying, for us to really legitimately compete, and it can start on Sunday evening, it has just got to be so much more of a priority than it has been. And we know that, and Sean Payton knows that. And he's disciplined, and he's detailed, and he writes it on his play call sheet a couple years back. It just has never gotten to that point. And I think that'll be the Achilles heel for the Broncos this year. And then when you have a guy like J.K. Dobbins, whether he plays or not, I think this is much more about I'm going to play and seeing if he can, you know, work through the injury because of the pinky promises and I'll buy you drinks and I'll get you dresses and all that different stuff. Is it enough without him? Is the running back room, are you comfortable with the running back room as it sits now? And the reason I ask the question, last year after J.K. Dobbins went down, one of the major critiques of this Broncos team was they're just not the same without J.K. Dobbins.
0: They weren't.
1: You didn't add much more.
0: Well, you added Jonah Coleman.
1: Yeah, that's a fourth-round running back. And I'm not trying to discredit him. I think he was great on Sunday, and he deserves all the praise that he's getting right now. But that's a lot to ask a rookie running back. If J.K. Dobbins can't go, we don't know the update on R.J. Harvey yet. Do you think there needs to be more depth? Because then we're talking about getting Cody Schrader involved.
0: Yeah, well, Tyler Bidet is a name, and he was on the roster last week, and he had a big catch out of the backfield, and he had a couple runs there as well. Nothing crazy that's going to pop off the page or anything like that, but I think for a couple weeks you can get by with a mix of Coleman, Harvey, Bidet. But yeah, I would like to see J.K. Dobbins in that mix. I'm not pronouncing Jonah Coleman the next great running back of the Denver Broncos. I hope he goes on to be, but he's a rookie, and you're right. That is a lot to put on a rookie running back that's just two games into the year, didn't really play much in week one either. So not a lot of tick under his belt at this point, but I think that there's room to grow, and running back is one of those positions where you can be a rookie and go in and make a huge difference for an offense. So I trust in Jonah Coleman for the time being, but yeah, I think you need to add some depth there, especially if J.K. Dobbins ends up being a lot more long-term injury, or if R.J. Harvey ends up being more of a long-term injury. But if you tell me you have those three guys and they're healthy for the entirety of the year, I think that's one of the better running back rooms in the NFL.
1: Wow.
0: The combo of the three of them, and I get that it's
1: health is a big concern.
0: Correct.
1: Massive concern. Out of the players that you just named, who's the most likely to become more known around the league? Household name type of thing.
0: Ooh.
1: Maybe J.K. Dobbins, because he has a history, but he's never finished an NFL season. I'm talking about, like, if you ask people in Denver, they know who James Cook is. They know who Jahmyr Gibbs is. They know who Christian McCaffrey is.
0: I'm going to go R.J. Harvey. I think that Harvey and that his versatility in the offense, I've been calling it all offseason that everyone wanted Evan Ingram to be the Joker. No. It's R.J. Harvey is the Joker when he's healthy, and I think we're going to see that moving forward here. But his ability to catch the ball out of the backfield, the speed, the home run ability on the field where he can break away from these guys, and just, again, I just like that they can use him in so many different ways. I don't think he's ever going to be your guy that you want to turn around and hand the ball off to 15 times in a game. But I think if you combine Dobbins and Coleman, and then you have Harvey just doing a little bit of everything, I think Harvey can be that guy, especially after a year where he scored 12 touchdowns last year. I think fantasy people are already aware of R.J. Harvey, and I think this year is just going to be more of a coming out party for him. Also, I want to address something on the text line here from the 0978. The Jags are a complete team, and it basically was about me knocking the Broncos. Nothing what I was saying about the Jaguars. I didn't mean to knock the Broncos in any way. I was just saying that maybe people around the country were getting a little too high up on the Jaguars going into this game.
1: Yeah, I mean, that's what I meant, that by they were the darling.
0: Exactly.
1: And you have to take into account who they played week one, but Cleveland looked a hell of a lot better down in Tampa and got away with a win there. I think it is kind of surprising that for other than Buffalo, Kansas City, I mean, who's looking like what they're supposed to be?
0: I mean, the Rams
1: Buffalo's
0: did last
1: checking
0: night.
1: Everything.
0: Yeah, well, Buffalo looks great.
1: And the Rams did last night, but week one, it was like the Broncos week one. They got thoroughly beat down by a division rival in San Francisco. I know the whole thing about going to Australia and everything. But, dude, like, there's not many teams. It's like we're still trying to figure it all out.
0: We're 2 weeks into the year. I think we have some time to figure that out, and what the Rams with a larger sample size and what Cincinnati's 2-0.

0: And I get that they've given up a handful of points in their games, but they look to be much improved. Baltimore looked pretty good in week one, not so much in week two. So
1: exactly.
0: I think that there's still a lot of teams in the mix. Philly's 2-0, but it's looked ugly both games there. So, but that's just the way Philly likes to play football. They just like to win ugly and do whatever it win at all costs, basically, is what how Philly plays the game.
1: Yeah, that one was shocking to me.
0: San Francisco's looked good through 2 weeks.
1: Yeah, I think I would say Buffalo, San Francisco, and Cincinnati. That's an impressive win to do that against Houston. In that
0: an 0-1 Houston team, too, that was hungry and needed that win.
1: So we'll get closer to it. The Broncos aren't what we expected in week one. What did you take away from the overall game, just the reaction of it? Were you one of those guys that was frustrated and tweeting about it, and because it started slow again and it looked like they were shooting themselves in the foot and that they were going to take a lot of people thought go to 0-2 at that, you know, when you're down 13-3 in that game and the momentum that Jacksonville kind of had, I know they missed that field goal to keep it to that point, but dude, it didn't look good for a majority of it.
0: My biggest takeaway was that the 2025 Broncos are back. And I wrote that note in when I was taking notes on Sunday during the game in the second quarter. This is word for word what I wrote down. This is shaping up to be classic Broncos. Defense bails them out and makes it a game. And the offense comes alive and makes the plays at the right moment. And that's exactly what it was on Sunday. And that's exactly what it was all 2025, where the defense keeps them around in the game. And then the Broncos offense comes alive in the second half. And they get everything clicking. And that's how they won their ball games for the most part. That's why Bo Nix has so many come from behind wins. To me, it screamed 2025 Broncos. I was hoping for better than that going into 2026. I was hoping for a more consistent Bo Nix, and with Davis Webb at the helm, with a healthy J.K. Dobbins there, with Jalen Waddle there, I was hoping for this Broncos offense to take that next step. They haven't quite done it yet, but that doesn't mean they're not going to do it going forward here. But for now, I'm going to put them in the same bucket as last year.
1: I like the way that you said that. I will say this, though. And last year, we kept waiting for these things to kind of build momentum from 1 week to the other. Like, after the miraculous...
0: Well, they kept showing that it's in there. It's like, oh, wow, this could be a high-powered offense.
1: And it's impressive to watch when it's clicking. And you would think, like, after the miraculous comeback win against the Giants, that, oh, they'll carry that over into the next week. You never really quite saw that. And their best game, probably top to bottom, was the beatdown of the Dallas Cowboys last year. That was like the one game where you're like, dang, this team is pretty damn good. They were clicking defensively, offensively. I don't want it to be like that again. Now, I'm not saying that it's going to be all smooth sailing and everything that we heard reported going into the season that, oh, it'll be easy for Davis Webb. It'll be a smooth transition. You're still going to get some turbulence. You're still going to get, it's going to be clunky at times, and those frustrations will sit in. I would like for it for one time to finally kind of see it carry over, because a lot of teams, you see that out of nowhere, they'll figure it out and then they can get to go on a roll a little bit. The Broncos last year never really quite did that, and that needs to be a massive change for this season. Otherwise, those one score games that we've talked about ad nauseum in the preseason, like the flip, the chances of winning all those again, and I know it was another one score game last week, we're just playing with fire at that point. Some point or another, if you're going to be a contender, when you're there to be dominant, I'm not saying it's in this first six games, but when there's games out there that you need to make a laugher out of, you got to be able to do that. You can't roll into Kansas City on Christmas night and play a third-string quarterback and barely get out of there with a W.
0: Yes, and moving forward, there's going to be some tough competition. The Chiefs look like they are legit this year, and they could go out and win 12, 13 games, something like that this year, and you don't want to be the team that's in all these one-score games, and maybe you're not quite as lucky as you were in 2025. So, or maybe you're going up against better competition where you're going up against Josh Allen and the Bills again, and Josh Allen doesn't turn the ball over five times like he usually doesn't, or you're going up against Joe Burrow, and Joe Burrow's been really good in the playoffs when he gets there as well, or you're going up against the Rams, and this Rams team, and Sean McVay and Matthew Stafford know how to put teams away once they get up, and they have a strong run game and control the ball and can make the plays when they need to. So I liked all the one-score wins from a year ago, but yes, I'd like to try to stray away from that a little bit going into 2026 here, and hopefully that they're able to do that going forward. But I'm just nervous that you're maybe not going to have the same luck that you had from last year.
1: Yeah, and against this gauntlet of a schedule, especially early, I hate the idea of, like, can you get out of it at 3-3? And are you still alive if you're 2-4? if you're going to be contending for a title, which ultimately that's what everyone thinks this team could be, why are we relegating it to like 500? These teams all have to play you. Now, I'm not trying to put words in your mouth, but early on, it kind of sounds like you're leaning L.A. on Sunday night.
0: I would say yes.
1: That what would could anything change your mind? Or your recency bias of what you saw them, the way they performed last night against the Giants, like, man, that's the team that everyone expected, not the team that showed up in Melbourne.
0: I don't think there's too much that can change my mind between now and then, just because I think the Rams are that team this year. And I think the Broncos could be that team, but they just haven't showed it yet.
1: Yeah, I think it'd be – so it's a. Do you think it's a Super Bowl preview? Broncos, Rams.
0: It could be. I think the Rams are going to the Super Bowl.
1: I see what you did there. So hater in the house. Somebody called you a hater on here, so I'll just throw it out there as well. That was my Super Bowl prediction before week one. I said Rams, Broncos. Now, obviously, after week one, I looked foolish because the Rams got smoked by a divisional rival in the Niners down in Melbourne, and the Broncos got smoked against a division rival in Arrowhead. You think the more impressive win out of those two teams in week two was L.A.?
0: Yes, just based on how they did, and I get that it was a backup quarterback for a majority of the game, but it wasn't
1: Jameis, baby.
0: It wasn't about what the Giants did. It was about what the Rams did. And also, if you want to say both teams had a pretty bad week one, I think there's a lot of external factors that you could point to as to why the Rams had a bad week one.
1: That's on them, though.
0: No, I get that, but it's external factors that don't have anything to do with football. I don't know if there's anything that you can point to for the Broncos why they struggled so bad in week one.
1: Why most of Broncos country was extremely frustrated and then disappointed.
0: And then also it goes back to, I think the Rams look better in week two than what the Broncos did. So if we're going based on what we've seen the last 2 weeks, I'd give the edge to the Rams.
1: I think the quality of opponent was much higher for the Broncos this past week than, I don't know what the Giants are. Even if Jackson Dart plays that game, I'd come in, I talked to Amanda yesterday afternoon, I think, because she's an LA girl. I said, hey, I think your team's got double digit win here. Like, just because of how badly they paid. And you and I talked about it last week about week one being a liar and week two is the truth. What's the truth really about? Is it the Rams? To your point, I think you believe in the Rams much more than you believe in the Broncos to make that type of a run. But that opponent and the momentum that Jacksonville came in with, and they kept talking about it on the broadcast. Ross Tucker kept saying, Liam Cohen is putting a massive amount of importance on this game. And for the Broncos to be down double digits late and to be able to find a way to come back and win, can you carry that momentum on enough, or do you kind of hit another stalemate and run into a buzzsaw, which you think is the LA Rams?
0: Exactly. I'm a believer in the Broncos. I still think they're going to go out and win 11 games and go to the playoffs and all that. I just think that when you're going up against the best team in the NFL, it changes the conversation a little bit. And maybe it's not about your ability to come from behind, but it's about the other team's ability to go out and squash you.
1: Yeah. Here's a couple things that, and I wanted to ask you this before we get to our first break tonight. We know where the Broncos are at. They stayed pat, I think, on the NFL.com power rankings, stayed at 6. I think they're at 8 on the ESPN.com power rankings. So right in the same ballpark. The biggest surprise, and we talked to, looks like they're playing the part that we all projected on the positive side of things. What has been the biggest disappointment through 2 weeks of the National Football League? And one of them, right, resides in your division.
0: Out of all the teams, or?
1: Yeah, I think the Chargers, and I know the Chargers have the same kind of a gauntlet that the Broncos have, just at a different portion of the season.
0: Well, they haven't had the gauntlet yet. That's not why they're 0-2.
1: It's like the NFL was like, here, go ahead and start 2-0 when they gave them the Cardinals, and then you had the Raiders. They're sitting at 0-2, and they don't even look like they're playing competent football. So when is the criticism going to start coming down on a guy like Justin Herbert?
0: I think it already is, and I think you've seen that turn online, and I think you see that turn in a lot of what people are saying about Mike McDaniel, what people are saying about Jim Harbaugh over there, and including Justin Herbert, too. So, and there's not a lot of excuses for Herbert this year. You have a great OC. You have your tackles are healthy.
1: The running backs are back, right?
0: Yeah. And the defense was top 5 last year. And, yeah, I get you lose your DC, but that doesn't mean you just look inept when you go out there and play football. So I think the Chargers have been a huge disappointment. Houston, also a team that had Super Bowl aspirations, they start 0-2.
1: Who did they lose to in week one? It was
0: Buffalo. They've had two really tough games.
1: Yeah, so that's one of those ones where they could still figure – that defense is so good. they could figure it out. You're going against some pretty damn good quarterbacks.
0: Two top five quarterbacks.
1: Yeah.
0: So I think they are definitely up there for biggest disappointment. But to me, it has to be the Chargers at this point. Tampa, also 0-2. And they had a tough one in week one. I can't remember exact. They played the Bengals in week one, 33-27 shootout there. But you lose to the Browns?
1: Yeah,
0: dude. And you're at home?
1: Woof.
0: That's knocked me out of my Survivor League. So I'm at least disappointed in Tampa.
1: How about the Raiders? Are you a believer?
0: In the Raiders?
1: Yeah.
0: I thought they were going to go 7-10 this year. I'm still a believer they'll go 7-10.
1: Just because the schedule will catch up with them. Who did they beat in week one? The Raiders. I don't think it was a quality opponent, but nobody thought that they were going to be the team that...
0: They beat the Dolphins. Pretty good. Yeah, 27-13.
1: Yeah. Everyone's going to beat the Dolphins this year. Feel bad for Dan Jacobs and the likes. So a couple guys around this building that are Dolphins fans. So... Who outplayed who quarterback-wise last week? You think Bo Nix outplayed Trevor Lawrence?
0: Oh, I do think so.
1: I agree with you.
0: I think Bo Nix made the plays when he needed to, and Trevor Lawrence kind of got backed up. Or not backed up necessarily, but he didn't really pop in the second half.
1: No, and the Broncos, Zach Allen was a wrecking machine in basically that first half, and I think it was a large reason that the Broncos were able to stay in that game. You had the strip sack that was called back by Bonito. I think that probably frazzled him a little bit. But both interceptions thrown by each quarterback were just horrible decisions. Bo Nix might be worse because you're in your scoring territory. You got to get points at that point. And just to kind of heave it up to Cortland, bad decision for Bo Nix. But equally for Trevor Lawrence, where you were at in that game and you had an opportunity to kind of put your foot on the Broncos' neck and finish the game, he threw that to a spot. Like, that was, if for a guy that people were talking about, especially after week one, well, he could be in the MVP discussion if he keeps playing at this level and the level that he played to end 2025. Bad decision, and that's where it all kind of turned for the Broncos to get back in that game. Who gets the game balls, offense or defense, from week two?
0: Defense. And I get that the offense came alive late in that game, but it's the same thing for 2025 where they come on late and hopefully it's enough to win the ball game, but defense is what keeps you in that game.
1: Yeah, I'd agree with you. I do like the momentum that they built offensively because even when it was bad, it seemed like you were seeing flashes. I don't know how you don't score from the one-yard line. That's a damn problem. I don't know how.
0: Especially with this offensive line, which we were talking about.
1: Exactly. At some point or another, impose your will on your opponent. All right, we get to a quick break. Last week, we were riding high on the college football front in this state, and we got a huge piece of humble pie in Fort Collins and Boulder. We'll get into that next.
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8: All right, DuckTales. Love this song.
9: What's DuckTales?
8: You don't know what DuckTales is?
9: Like
8: with Scrooge McDuck?
9: Oh, I do love Scrooge McDuck.
8: Yeah.
9: He jumps into his pile of gold.
8: Yes, but the theme song for DuckTales sounds very similar to Hall & Oates.
9: Okay.
8: So, yeah, they don't make theme songs like they used to, Dante. I don't know if you, do you have any that you remember from a specific show?
9: Like TV? Yeah. Of course. I mean, like the Friends theme song's huge.
8: Yeah.
9: The How I Met Your Mother theme song.
8: I don't know that one.
9: Entourage.
8: What's Entourage's?
9: It's, well, I guess it's not for their show necessarily. It's just a song.
8: Okay.
9: But it's yeah. You know what I'm talking about?
8: No. You could play it for me, though.
9: All right. Yeah. I feel like, have you watched the show before?
8: Entourage?
9: Yeah.
8: Yeah, I watched the whole thing, but that.
9: You don't know that.
8: I probably know it if you play it.
9: Sounds like you didn't watch the show. I don't want to call you
8: well,
9: a liar.
8: Well, maybe you didn't give me an accurate representation of what it sounded like.
9: Oh, I definitely didn't.
8: But it's not Full House. It's not DuckTales.
9: Full House is a good one as well.
8: It's not Step by Step or Family Matters. Like, that's the type of theme song I was talking about. Those sitcoms that used to have...
9: Cheers?
8: They would hire people just to write songs for them. That doesn't happen anymore. All right, as we finished off the last segment talking about the Broncos, college football locally... You had a big weekend last weekend, and didn't get a single result that you wanted to see. Both teams put up or give up 41 points. Which one was more defeating to you?
9: The Colorado one.
8: Had to be, huh?
9: The expectations were a lot higher in that one, at least for myself. I like CSU, and I like where they're going forward as a program, but I didn't think they were going to necessarily compete with a team like BYU. They're just so big up front, and I think there's other Power 4 teams that CSU can compete with. Bad matchup with BYU because they're going to use their size. They're going to road grade. They're going to run the ball with their quarterback, with their running back, and it was going to be hard for CSU to keep up in that game scoring points. And once Haas Haney goes down, it's going to be really hard for you to keep up scoring points. And at least there's a little bit of an excuse there when your starting quarterback gets injured that early in a game. The CU, there's no excuses there. Northwestern is a middling Big Ten team at best, and you go out there and you get embarrassed like that. I'm not feeling too good about this CU program.
8: No, I think it's kind of interesting the two different tenors that are coming out of both programs after disappointing losses. And I agree with you, Liz. It was going to be a tough challenge for CSU to not only just stay in the game longer, but to pull off an upset. You and I talked about it last week. That was going to be a massive upset if you were able to do it. BYU is on, you know, they're looking for the college football playoff. The 11th ranked team in the nation, they proved it and proved it early, where I listened to Jim Mora's post-game press conferences, and he's like, listen, a lot of that goes on coaching. You can't ask people to execute certain things if they're not physically able to do that. I don't know if that was just kind of an admission of talent level from BYU to CSU, especially their offense versus the CSU defense. Dude, they scored on like the third or fourth play of the game. Now, L.J. Martin had like 174 yards rushing. They could not get off the football field. I was happy to see Haas Haney, after they gave up the early touchdown, for him to march the Rams right down and score a touchdown. So you thought, oh, it could be a bit of a back and forth, and maybe they'll get their defense figured out. CSU never got their defense figured out. They couldn't stop a nosebleed. Bear Bockmeyer did what he wanted, 12 of 16, I think, through the air. The running backs were just could not get off the field. And when, like, to your point, Dante, once Haas Haney went down, if you're not going to be able to react with scoring, the bigger disappointment for me was that Haas Haney and Farrar, I think is his name, were supposed to be in this real close quarterback competition.
9: I had some hope once Haney went down that, all right, and I was thinking the same thing, that yeah, these guys are supposed to be in a quarterback competition. Maybe the drop-off's not all that much.
8: Didn't look like it.
9: It was a bit of a drop-off there.
8: Yeah. I mean, to the point where the third-string quarterback looked better. I know he was going against BYU's backups and maybe their backups, but he looked like he was a little bit more in control of it. See how they – I think it's interesting. I mentioned the tenors. Jim Mora Jr. coming out saying, hey, I want them to remember that bad taste in their mouth. You still got a long season. We can still build and grow off of this. And while you move past a disappointing loss like you did against BYU, where you really weren't all that competitive for a majority of the game, you kept it close enough, which is important to some. That happened. But to go forward, you're going to have to build off of that, hopefully. And he also said Haas Haney might play this week. They want to put it past him. If it's me, take another week off. He tried to go back out the other night, and obviously it just wasn't going to happen. He couldn't move. We'll see if he plays. They got UTSA this week.
9: Two touchdown underdogs in that game for you, Cello.
8: What?
9: Colorado State's two touchdown underdogs.
8: Really?
9: Yeah, 13.5.
8: Wow. How did I miss it? So UTSA is good?
9: Apparently, 2-1.
8: Holy cow. I might take that one. Anyways, I'm talking about the tenor of the what going forward is going to be like for the Rams versus what we're seeing up in Boulder, where you have a terrible loss and one of many that have happened under Dion's leadership up in Boulder. And then we're talking about kicking people off the team. My quarterback's not a leader yet. Well, you got to be a lot better on offense. These are all things that a lot of the critics were preaching on going into the season. You thought they kind of quieted that after the what we thought was a big win in Georgia Tech to open up the season. And then he even calls it a cupcake, the win in week two. Otherwise, they got to be better. Here's Dion on kicking players off the team and why this year's different than last.
10: No, it's never one. Those guys could tell you, I'm the most loving and giving and forgiving man you could ever meet. But when you start being conduct detrimental to the team, that will set us back in things that you're doing that you don't care about the team, you care about you. I have a problem with that. And a year ago, I didn't put my foot down in it enough. You know, it lingered a little bit. Now, then it imploded. I'm not doing that. I'm not doing that anymore.
11: So is that like growth as a coach, or kind of what goes into the decision? Do you have to talk to other members on your staff, or is that just you?
10: No, that's me. I ain't got to consult with nobody to do what I know is right.
11: Yeah.
10: I don't have to do that. I got to protect them. I got to protect that whole group. And we got a group of young men that I love to life, which I love all of them, but they came up to me yesterday and they said, we want to get ahead of anything. Tell us who may be on that list next. So let's get ahead of it. We want to go and get on them and make sure they're doing the right thing and make sure they're where they're supposed to be and make sure they're not going out of bounds. So I applaud them for that, for coming to me ready to get ahead of it.
8: Yeah, real quick, and Deion on the offense not doing or holding up their end of the bargain.
10: Defense are not doing what they're supposed to do. You take away the cupcake game that we had, right? I think we were averaging 9 points, 9-10 points a game, something like that, out of the two. It's not good. It's not going to win for you whatsoever. And we're giving up a multitude of points on defense as well, so that's not good. I don't care what the offense does. Defense, you still got to stop. I don't care what situation they put us in or what we put each other in. We still got to stop, and we got to score. So, no, that's not satisfactory whatsoever.
8: It's not wrong. I mean, I think a lot of people, when you acquired Juju Lewis, and just waiting for him to get on the field, you're expecting to see quite a bit more. There was some pretty disappointing plays and decisions made last week. And offensively, after the big week one win, and I get the Weber State game, but to do what they did offensively, rushing the football in week one, and then to hold Georgia Tech back off of that, they look like they reverted completely back to 2025.
9: They did. And I like what I'm hearing from Deion Sanders, though. And I can't say that I've loved what he said all the time in the past, but I like that he's being hard on his team and he's pointing out the obvious that this is not good enough. And it's not just the hype train that Deion Sanders was kind of perpetuating for the first 2-3 years here in Boulder. But no, he's calling out the BS and he's saying we have to be better. And he's calling out his guys, calling up his guys to raise their level of play. So I like that aspect of Deion Sanders, where it's not all, oh no, we're going to be fine. It's calling out the necessary things that I don't think he was doing the last couple of years.
8: Yeah, but is that a slippery slope with this team and kind of the fragile nature of it? Because to me, this could be like one of those watershed moments. Either you're making this decision and the team that sticks around reacts to it positively, or you could have it just implode on you. And you got a lot of tough games coming up. Starting, I don't know how good Baylor really is, but that's a tough one on the road this coming weekend.
9: Yeah, 10-point underdogs in that one, and then Texas Tech and Utah back-to-back weeks after that. There's a bye week in there, but in the next two games after that, at least. So, no, they have a tough test coming up here, and I'm excited to see what this CU Buffs team is, because at this point, I really don't know what they are, but I like that he's at least sending the right message, in my opinion, where in years past, he was kind of acting like everything was fine. It's like, no, we're going to go out there and we're going to ball out next weekend. It's like, no, we have to be better, and I think that's... He sounded like what most other coaches sound like after losses like that, and I think that's at least a step in the right direction for Deion.
8: Well, it'll be interesting to see how it plays out. Both teams are in Texas this weekend.
9: I got a text I like on the text line here, by the way. I don't think you're going to like it.
8: CU goes to Baylor, and CSU will go to Texas San Antonio. Real quick, go ahead, fire away.
9: Yes, on the RamosLaw.com text line from the 8928, no, UTSA is not good. CSU is not good either.
8: Oh, we'll see. Fixing to find out. Check that out. That'll do it for the College Football Talk. Get to a quick break. When we come back, there was Bounty Gate. There was Deflate Gate. There was the Patriot Way, all that stuff. Are we getting back into another discussion of possible cheating and it involving the Denver Broncos? We'll break it down next.
12: Just how much of an impression did rookie Jonah Coleman make on Sunday, especially with J.K. Dobbins and R.J. Harvey injured?
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16: 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We all love our dogs, but if you've been injured in a dog bite, don't go it alone. Call 303-LAW-4040. That's 303-LAW-4040.
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0: Final segment, Denver Sports Tonight. Marcello Romano, Dante Gomez, the Mez. All right, so we've had cheating allegations in the past. We had Spygate, which was so bad that Commissioner Roger, was it Goodell at that point? I think it was, yeah? Took the tapes and went straight Spaceballs on it. In fact, never play this again. Burn it all to the ground. That's how bad it was. That you can't do what the Patriots were caught doing, illegally videotaping practices. We remember the game with the greatest show on turf and how they were kind of able to slow them down. Then we had Deflategate. Then we've had the bounty scandal. We've had all kinds of different things. This most recent one includes the Denver Broncos. Mike McDonald, the head coach of the Seattle Seahawks, just today, this was released today, that back in, was it 2024? That they were using, like, this is why the Broncos are so sketch about anybody seeing any of their plays, because of a situation like this. And I'll let Mike McDonald explain it, and then Dante and I will react as we finish out the show.
1: Yeah, so a funny story about Sean Payton and me is my first year.
2: I like Sean a lot.
1: He's not my biggest fan.
2: Why? It's all right.
1: So our first year, and so we play them our first game. And so, like, you know, I'm like, well, you know, whatever. So fans watch, fans will, like, tape or, like, post plays from training camp on Twitter. And so it's, like, public.
2: Right.
1: So we took, like, 100 plays from their training camp.
2: Good for you.
1: We're, like, scouting them, you know, and, like, anyways. So he got wind of it. And he, like, lost his mind. It's, like, middle of the season. And, like, and we won the game. So, like, and we were in the fight, like, our first year. We were trying to, a lot of going on. And so he called Johnny, basically, like, threatened to come out publicly and do it, like, a whole Patriot, like, Spygate type of thing.
2: Yeah.
1: And I'm sitting there, like, oh, my God. I'm like, we didn't cheat. Like, we thought it was a Michigan thing or we had a plant and the whole thing. And we're like, so we had to, like, counter with him to.
2: No, really.
1: Say, like, hey, look, if you come out of this, like, we're going to sue you because it's not true, you know?
2: Right. And did you ever talk to him?
1: So he backed down, but he was, like, killing John, our GM. And John was telling me, like, dude, did you? I'm like, dude, no. Like, what are you, crazy? Like, that's not how we do business, you know? And so, anyway, so the season ends and he let it go. But it was like the Cold War. He was like, I'm going to hit the button. And we're like, well, we're going to hit the button.
2: Wow.
1: So none of us hit the button. And so then I went for a run at the combine. And so I'm literally getting out of the elevator at the Marriott there in Indy. And, like, sure as shit, as soon as I open the door, like, at the floor that I'm at, like, here he comes in. And, like, I was kind of, like, you know, like, over him. And he's like, hey, coach, you know, and totally backed down in that moment.
2: Oh, did he?
1: Like, I was like, oh, man. That's great.
0: What is the most telling thing out of the whole thing for you? First of all, let me ask you, is that cheating?
3: No, it's not cheating. Do you think so?
0: No.
3: This is public information. People are posting this stuff on Twitter.
0: Yeah, but, I mean, they knew what they were looking for, right?
3: Yeah, but it's on Twitter. Anybody can access it. I'm not saying it's cheating.
0: It's available. It's public consumption.
3: I don't even think it's, like, borderline cheating, like, not even gray area.
0: I would find it interesting to see how many, hand on the Bible, how many people in organizations have gone and scoured opponents that they'll be playing and see what has been posted on those teams. I get Sean Payton's frustration with it, but now we see the rules out at Broncos Park powered by Common Spirit that you're not allowed to do that. They'll take it from you because of this situation alone. The second thing I took from it is, like, he totally backed down from it. Like,
3: Mike McDonald's side of the story of, like, yeah, and then I alpha'd him later in the
0: Were you guys going to fight in the quad after the combine? Like,
3: This outside.
0: And I know Mike McDonald's, he's a yoked cat. I don't know what he was expecting Sean to do at that point.
3: Maybe call him out if you truly had some hard feelings about it. If I'm Sean Payton, though, I find it hard to be mad at the Seahawks for doing that. If anything, I'm mad at my own fans and mad at my organization for not having these signs up earlier. I think it's totally internal. I don't think it's fair to be mad at the Seahawks about this.
0: No, I think it's I don't think Sean Payton's happy. I don't think he was happy then. I think he's probably even more unhappy with it now that it broke and people know about it. And that a guy said you basically backed down from him, which I think was
3: I think that's going to be a storyline when the Seahawks come to town week six.
0: Yeah.
3: I think that will definitely be, and I don't know if it's the Seahawks taking maybe a chance to score extra points, or maybe it's the Broncos taking a chance to score extra points on the Seahawks, but that is not the last we've heard of that part of it.
0: Not at all. I think this is one of those things. It's a tough discussion to have, especially when it comes to professional sports. Anytime you're talking about cheating being involved and what does that entail? You're a baseball guy like I am. If you're going to be able to gain some kind of competitive edge, you do it. And
3: well, as long as it's in bounds. Like, I think if you're on second base and you're relaying signs to the hitter, I'm A-okay with that.
0: Did you do that?
3: I wasn't good enough to do that. I mean, Chell, I stopped hitting when I was in seventh grade. I was a pitcher only.
0: Oh, wow. Okay.
3: So I wasn't even, and you don't start doing the stealing sign stuff until like middle school, high school. Mm-hmm. So I didn't get too many opportunities to do that one. But no, I think if you're doing that, that's okay. But I think there's a difference between that and then what the Astros were doing, where they have guys in the walls in the outfield zooming into the catcher's signs and relaying information that way. I think
0: banging
3: that crosses
0: the
3: line. Yeah, banging the garbage can. I think that's a different, you know, discussion there. But and I think if the Seahawks had sent somebody down here to Broncos training camp and had somebody in attendance in the stands taking notes, I think that crosses the line as well.
0: Yeah. But you could, I mean, there's all different ways that you can get the information. You're talking about 100 plays? You tell me that many people are out at training camp posting those plays?
3: Not anymore.
0: Well, certainly not now, but damn, how'd you find 100 of them? You're not going to post just a regular 7-on-7 drill that doesn't really amount. Whatever. It'll be interesting. It's a storyline. Now you have one for Broncos Seahawks in a couple of weeks. For Dante Gomez, Marcello Romano, you've been listening to Denver Sports Tonight here on Denver Sports 104.3 The Fan.
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0: SportsCenter. I'm Nick DeLuca. A couple days remaining in the Major League Baseball regular season. A couple divisions still unsettled. In the AL West, the Rangers leading the Astros by a game. Texas hosting the Mets tonight, tied at 1. Top of the 4th inning, Juan Soto opening the scoring with an RBI single. Josh Young responding with an RBI double in the 2nd inning. The Mets are removing the interim tag from manager Andy Green, signing him to a 3-year contract, has led the team to a 37-38 record after Carlos Mendoza was let go at the end of June. Astros Mariners coming at 9:40 Eastern tonight in Seattle. Guardians up 1 game on the White Sox in the AL Central. Cleveland is in Boston tonight, still with that 2-1 lead in the bottom of the 7th inning. 5 innings, 1 earned with 5 strikeouts for Parker Messick. Red Sox removing the interim tag from Chad Tracy earlier today. He signed a 3-year contract. The White Sox all over the Royals, 9-3 in the bottom of the 5th inning in Kansas City. Been a big night for Chase Mydraw. 2-run single in the first, adding a 3-run homer in the 3rd. Rays can clinch the AL East with 1 more win. Drop the afternoon session in the doubleheader with the Yankees today, but on top 2-0 in the nightcap, top of the 7th inning with Ryan Vallade with an RBI, a ground out. Taylor Walls reaching on a bunt single as well. Big night for Drew Rasmussen, 6 shutout with 10 strikeouts.
16: Hey, it's Michelle Smallman. Coming up Wednesday, Trinidad Chambliss is the Heisman favorite, but how do NFL teams view him? We ask Mel Kiper Jr. when he joins us at 8:30 a.m. Eastern. It's on Sportsmanlike, 6 a.m. Eastern, right here on ESPN Radio, ESPN2, and ESPNU.

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1: What direction do the G-men go? It's only week two is just now in the books. They've got a long season left to go, but, you know, with the quarterback play that we saw last night from Jameis Winston, it'll get late early. 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He's Emmett Golden. I'm Q Myers. 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

0: starting quarterback.
1: Yes. Right? One with Mac Jones.
2: Now last year in L.A. against the Rams. Yeah.
0: And now you're looking at the Seattle Seahawks, who go 2-0 with Drew Lock. I mean, what, four plays with Darnold or whatever? Like, good coaches find ways to, and good teams find ways to win with their backup. This has been Johnson's, like, first test of real adversity, right? My play, what do I do? How do I get my team prepped? So I'm excited to see how he looks in that.
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3: 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WNBA coming down the home stretch of the regular season. Aces and Sparks getting together on Tuesday.
16: Young, tough shot. She got it.
1: Jackie Young made that look so effortless in doing so with time winding down and Young putting on the moves.
3: Saw it on ESPN. Jackie Young, 14 points, 11 assists, seventh double-double this season, most in any season of her career. Aces an 89-79 win over the Sparks. Las Vegas clinching at least the 3 seed in the WNBA. They can clinch the 2 seed with a win on Thursday. Asia Wilson, 18 points, 10 rebounds, couple of blocks. Held the Sparks to 1 of 12 shooting as a contesting defender. Neko Gumike, 17 points, 9 rebounds in her final road game of her career, as she's calling it a career, retiring at the end of the season. It's a 10-point loss for the Sparks to Las Vegas. Fire, Valkyries. The Fire trailed 17-0 to start the game, but this one wound up in overtime.
12: 4 on the shot clock. Carla puts it.
3: Fire go on to a 90-82 overtime win over the Valkyries, who would have clinched the 2 seed with a win. They can still clinch on Thursday. Valkyries held the Fire scoreless until 3 minutes and 20 seconds to go in the first quarter. They build a 17-0 lead, but they wind up losing it overtime. The Valkyries have a 6-game win streak come to an end. Fever and Lynx.
16: 14-point Indiana lead. Still a lot of time left. Bibby started 5 of 6 from 3 as missed her last 3. Clark comes up with a 4th steal of the day. Clark all the way in. Will lay it on. 27 points for Caitlin Clark. Boston over to Mitchell. You bet. There it is. 27 straight games with at least 20 points for Kelsey Mitchell.
3: Kelsey Mitchell, 27 straight games with at least 20 points. And on Tuesday, she had exactly 20 points. Fever get the 96-77 win. Fever can finish no lower than 6th in the standings. Caitlin Clark, 27 points, 9 assists in the win.
17: Caitlin, this was such a unique game. Your team opens up this huge lead. You play the way you want to in the first half. How hard was it to close out their bench players, their second unit?
18: Yeah, I thought our third quarter was a little bit sloppy, and they went zone, and I think it stopped our flow a little bit, and then we were fouling and not able to play in transition, but you got to give their bench credit. They came in and they fought, and they fought. I thought it was a good game for us. We got off to a great start, and we were able to find a way to close it and get a big win. It's a big win, and one more. I hope Liv plays, and I think it'll be a fun one.
17: You said that this was a get-right game. Of the things that you did get right, what stood out to you?
18: I thought our pace, I thought our intentionality on the offensive end, and I thought our defense was really good. I thought we were moving with a purpose. When we made errors, we covered for each other. There's still a lot of things we can continue to clean up. I think we need to recognize a little faster when, you know, obviously Bibby was able to knock down quite a few threes and just sloppy in rotations, but we don't want to rotate off of shooters. So just little things like that we need to clean up going into the playoffs, but just proud of this group and thankful for these fans. You know, this is our last home regular season game, so it's fun. The season goes fast, but it's been good.
17: The fans were truly incredible and really celebrated when Kelsey Mitchell got that 20-point. She keeps that long streak alive. Tell me about why is that important that you get that assist and get her those streaks alive?
18: Yeah, I mean, it's awesome how this crowd is, like, really rallied behind Kelsey, and obviously she's been through a lot of tough times with this organization, and now she gets to play in front of a sold-out crowd every night, and they have her back like no other. Like, these fans truly love this team, and you can feel it every time you're in this gym. So it's really easy for Kelsey to score 20. She does it in her sleep, so just happy for her.
17: Thank you so much, Caitlin.
3: Kelsey Mitchell with 20 points. Caitlin Clark, 8th game with 20 points, 5 assists, and 5 rebounds this season. Caitlin Clark with our Holly Rowe. Mystics by 10 over the Sun. Mystics' 27th win this season. They currently hold the number 6 seed. The Raptors and Kawhi Leonard agreeing on a 2-year deal. ESPN Shams Charania.
19: Kawhi Leonard has reached agreement on a 2-year, $115 million contract extension with the Toronto Raptors. This reunion will now extend long term. This gives him 3 years and $165 million total on his Raptors deal. He also does have a player option in 2028, but my understanding is that he fully expects to retire and finish his career in Toronto, and this deal allows him to do that. We know the last 4 months, there was the trade talks that went on for Kawhi Leonard with the Clippers in June, he ends up in Toronto. There was interest from teams like Minnesota and Detroit, but he made it very clear that he would only extend long-term in Toronto among the teams that were interested in him. But there was, of course, the pause that we had from July onward when the league made it clear that the Raptors would take on the onus of any responsibility and discipline for Kawhi Leonard. That ended up in the Clippers getting hit with a hammer. Kawhi Leonard, $700,000 in restitution. He's able to play onward. In between all that, Kawhi Leonard also fired his uncle and business representative, Dennis Robertson, in June, hired a new agent in Harrison Gaines, who now completes this deal. And Kawhi Leonard, I'm told, has made it clear to the Raptors that he wants this to be his last stop. That's very important. That's why they move forward with this deal. And some bookkeeping on this. This is $11 million less than his max. And he also waived a $7.45 million trade kicker to allow the trade to go through. So there was some give back for Kawhi Leonard. Now, board man does get paid.
3: 2 years, $115 million with Toronto. Well, who do you trust most when you have to go to the bullpen? That's next. SportsCenter All Night continues. It's ESPN Radio.
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1: 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Now they collide, knowing one of them will leave with a devastating 0-2 conference start. 23rd-ranked Texas A&M at 10th-ranked LSU. 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
3: 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Home stretch of the regular season in the WNBA. Top seed still on the line. Lynx, however, fall behind Indiana early. Fever would lead by as much as 29, so Minnesota sends the starters to the bench before halftime. Indiana closes it out.
4: 14-point Indiana lead. Still a lot of time left. Bibby started 5 of 6 from 3 as Mr. Last. Mary Clark comes up with a fourth steal of the day. Clark all the way in. We'll lay it home. 27 points for Caitlin Clark. Boston over to Mitchell. You bet. There it is. 27 straight games with at least 20 points. Mitchell.
3: 20 points exactly on Tuesday, which does extend her WNBA record streak of 20-point games to 27 consecutive. Fever beat the Lynx 96-77. Caitlin Clark with 27 points in the win.
5: Caitlin, this was such a unique game. Your team opens up this huge lead. You play the way you want to in the first half. How hard was it to close out their bench players, their second unit?
6: Yeah, I thought our third quarter was a little bit sloppy, and they went zone, and I think it stopped our flow a little bit, and then we were fouling and not able to play in transition, but you got to give their bench credit. They came in and they fought, and they fought. I thought it was a good game for us. We got off to a great start, and we were able to find a way to close it and get a big win. It's a big win, and one more. I hope Liv plays, and I think it'll be a fun one.
5: You said that this was a get-right game. Of the things that you did get right, what stood out to you?
6: I thought our pace, I thought our intentionality on the offensive end, and I thought our defense was really good. I thought we were moving with a purpose. When we made errors, we covered for each other. There's still a lot of things we can continue to clean up. I think we need to recognize a little faster when, you know, obviously Bibby was able to knock down quite a few threes and just sloppy in rotations, but we don't want to rotate off of shooters. So just little things like that we need to clean up going into the playoffs, but just proud of this group and thankful for these fans. You know, this is our last home regular season game, so it's fun. The season goes fast, but it's been good.
5: The fans were truly incredible and really celebrated when Kelsey Mitchell got that 20-point. She keeps that long streak alive. Tell me about why is that important that you get that assist and get her those streaks alive?
6: Yeah, I mean, it's awesome how this crowd is, like, really rallied behind Kels, and obviously she's been through thick a lot of tough times with this organization, and now she gets to play in front of a sold-out crowd every night, and they have her back like no other. Like, these fans truly love this team, and you can feel it every time you're in this gym, so it's really easy for Kelsey to score 20. She does it in her sleep, so just happy for her.
5: Thank you so much, Caitlin.
3: 20 points for 27 consecutive games for Kelsey Mitchell. Caitlin Clark with our Holly Rowe. Clark, eighth game with 20 points, 5 assists, and 5 rebounds this season. Fever beat the Lynx. Minnesota, 19-point loss, but they're still the top seed for the postseason because Golden State could not hold their early lead. Valkyries scoring the game's first 17 points against the Fire, held Portland scoreless until there was nearly 3 minutes left in the first quarter, but Portland came back and took the game to overtime.
7: Four on the shot clock. Carla puts it.
3: Fire rallying and beating the Valkyries in overtime. The Golden State loss giving Minnesota the one seed. Fire with a 90-82 win. Valkyries led 17-0, largest scoring streak to start a game in franchise history and longest scoring streak to start a game since the Aces jumped out to a 19-0 lead in a win over the Sun in June of last season, but Golden State falls in overtime. Aces and Sparks.
8: Young, tough shot. She got it. Jackie Young made that look so effortless in doing so with time winding down and Young putting on the moves.
3: Jackie Young, 14 points, 11 assists, seventh double-double this season, most of any in her career. Aces, an 89-79 win. Asia Wilson, 18 points, 10 rebounds, 41st consecutive game with 15 points. Or more. Mystics, a 10-point win over the Sun. Mystics currently the sixth seed. Mystics' 27th win of the season, most in franchise history. NBA, Raptors, and Kawhi Leonard have a deal. ESPN's Shams Charania.
9: Kawhi Leonard has reached agreement on a two-year, $115 million contract extension with the Toronto Raptors. This reunion will now extend long-term. This gives him 3 years and $165 million total on his Raptors deal. He also does have a player option in 2028, but my understanding is that he fully expects to retire and finish his career in Toronto, and this deal allows him to do that. We know the last 4 months, there was the trade talks that went on for Kawhi Leonard with the Clippers in June. He ends up in Toronto. There was interest from teams like Minnesota and Detroit, but he made it very clear that he would only extend long-term in Toronto among the teams that were interested in him. But there was, of course, the pause that we had from July onward when the league made it clear that the Raptors would take on the onus of any responsibility and discipline for Kawhi Leonard. That ended up in the Clippers getting hit with a hammer. Kawhi Leonard, $700,000 in restitution. He's able to play onward. In between all that, Kawhi Leonard also fired his uncle and business representative, Dennis Robertson, in June, hired a new agent in Harrison Gaines, who now completes this deal. And Kawhi Leonard, I'm told, has made it clear to the Raptors that he wants this to be his last stop. That's very important. That's why they move forward with this deal. And some bookkeeping on this, this is $11 million less than his max. And he also waived a $7.45 million trade kicker to allow the trade to go through.
3: Two-time finals MVP looking to finish his career in Toronto. Who do you trust when you go to the bullpen? That's next. 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
4: Dart is hurt and grabbing his leg.
5: And there is a strong possibility that Jackson Dart is now out for the season. Really just terrible news for Dart and Neil.
6: Would we say we were surprised when we got that news yesterday?
7: Yes, I was.
6: Okay.
7: Based on the initial reporting and what we saw from Jackson Dart after the injury in the game.
8: I was just trying to enjoy my afternoon on the golf course.
6: Oh, I didn't even ask you. How was that?
8: It was great. Had a really good time with the Toyota guys, with GKB. Shout out to Josh in Jersey City. Great golfer. We'll talk your ear off, but awesome dude. But we had a good time, and then I get the news when I'm on, I think it was the 13th hole, that Jackson Dart and his injury is worse than what we initially thought. And season-ending surgery is on the table. It was absolutely awful. Needless to say, I couldn't hit another straight shot the entire round of golf. Ruined it was awful. Game. It was ruined the game.
6: Are you a good golfer?
8: No.
6: Like, but in general, you're not?
8: I'm not, but I usually enjoy it. I think bogey golf is good golf. So, like, you know, one stroke over par per hole, that's good golf to me. Yesterday, golf game went to hell because of the Jackson Dart dude. Hmm. They just refused to allow me to enjoy my Tuesday after they ruined my Monday night by getting blasted by the LA Rams.
7: Might ruin the rest of the season, too, unfortunately.
8: Yeah. So eventually you get numb to it, though, Smalls.
7: As what, a Giants fan?
8: Yeah, you get numb to it.
7: It hasn't been that long since you've had success. I guess it has.
6: For them, there are some franchises that you have to look at it that way, differently.
8: Think about it this way. Over the last decade of football, we have the same amount of playoff wins as Cleveland Browns.
7: That is awful. You've won more recently than the Yankees. Thanks to you.
8: I mean,
6: Yankees won the World Series.
8: It's more
6: recently.
8: Exactly. But I'm just saying, think about how long ago that was, Balls.
7: You have a whole new life now.
8: Yeah, that's what I'm saying. Yeah. 2011.
6: I mean, there are some franchises in sports. It's
7: been a minute.
6: Are the Giants
8: kids that were born
6: though,
8: that year are applying to college.
7: That is upsetting.
6: I mean, if you think about the Lakers probably can't go more than 6, 7, 8 years, something like that, without a title. And everybody's like, oh, my God, what's wrong with the Lakers? Right? Yeah. There. Alabama football, same kind of thing. Ohio State football, same kind of thing. UNC basketball, Kansas. Like, some of these programs and some of these teams in sports, that the numbers that you're bringing up, like, oh, it hasn't been that long, 15 years.
8: Yeah.
6: For 90% of teams in all of the major men's and women's sports and college sports, is unbelievable.
7: They would ride that for a while.
6: Oh, my God. Well, for your baseball team, that's not okay.
7: It's been
6: the same year, right?
7: You're right. It's not okay.
6: Right. So, the Cardinals, for those who are unaware. So, like, I think the Giants, it's interesting. I guess we should look at the Giants in that category.
8: Mm-hmm.
6: But the reality is, to the Browns' point of it, sorry to ESPN Cleveland, if I told you the Cleveland Browns finally got this quarterback they believe in, there's signs of him, they get this Hall of Fame-level coach to come there because of the fact that one of the reasons the quarterback is there, and the guy gets hurt in the second game of the season on the seventh play, and there's controversy as to, was it his fault, was it someone else's

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4: 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Harvey injured?
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2: 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If you're just tuning in, yes, news of the day, certainly the Jackson Dart injury seems like it's trending towards out for the season. Also out in New York is Aaron Judge for the wild card series for the Yankees. AL East won by the Tampa Bay Rays, who DraftKings had before the season at 25-1 in terms of their odds to actually win the division. So that would have been a retroactive good bet if you bet on the Rays to win the AL East. Kawhi Leonard signs a contract extension with the Toronto Raptors. Got to feel good for him. Two years, $115 million. I don't feel anything towards him one way or another, other than like he's a great basketball player. I feel like just the structure of everything is so wacky in that, in theory, you cheat the system and you get rewarded. I mean, okay, insert all the, and you guys are all going to insert the Patriot jokes here or whatever. Okay, now that we're done with that, shout out to Liz for my new Patriots hat, Liquid Titanium yesterday. Anyway, okay, sure. But this one feels a little bit different, and I don't know why anybody would be discouraged from doing this, I guess. Why would a player be discouraged from doing? Wait, so you're telling me, think about it, if I said to you when you were a player, CC, I'm going to need $700,000 from you.
3: Yeah.
2: And you're going to say to me, no, you don't. For what? Well, I'm going to get you $115 million by you giving me $700,000. You would give me that $700,000 so quickly? What a trade.
3: I don't know that I would give you that money.
4: Why not?
3: I don't know that I would give it to you. Because if somebody told me that they need 700 grand for 115.

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1: 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And joining us in studio, our guy, Jason McCourty, ESPN NFL analyst, Super Bowl champion with the New England Patriots, Monday Night Countdown analyst as well. I want to know the mood going into Monday night versus coming out of Monday night. That game, that moment, and then the dark aftermath.
2: There was so much excitement going into the game. I remember making a tape talking about how Matthew Stafford played in Australia, but then how Jackson Dart played in his first game and how good he looked at quarterback and just what this matchup was going to mean. And then early on in the first quarter, Jackson Dart goes down and you're sitting there and you're just like, and then Malik Nabers grabs his shoulder on the sideline and you're like, what the hell is happening? For the New York Giants, you take that trip out to LA and think about all the injuries they had. So it was terrible because not only that, we're also looking at it and we're like, well, next week we got to go to Chicago. And Caleb Williams got injured before that. So, like, the conversations. And now Bajent gets hurt, too. So, just the conversations around, like, in commercial break, all of that, of just how that game unfolded, it sucked.
3: Well, J-Mac, let's just keep it in the NFC East when it comes to the young quarterbacks. Which franchise do you think is in a tougher position right now based on the injuries to their starter? Jackson Dart with the New York Giants or Jaden Daniels with the Washington Commanders?
2: I would say in a worse spot, I would go with the Commanders and Jaden Daniels from a standpoint of they know what they have in Jaden, but back-to-back years to have the same injury, I feel like now you start to look internally, you start to question yourselves. Like, are we doing everything the right way? Is there something else that we can be doing? I think for Jackson Dart, it's still so early for the New York Giants that you're just like, all right, he suffered his first injury, like, and it wasn't the same. I think you saw growth. Jackson Dart in the first game, and I think the Rams game didn't happen long enough, but he protected himself. Like, he didn't get hurt trying to run somebody over. I think that was the big difference for me in that Giants game. And obviously, Jaden Daniels, it was just a freak accident how he got hurt, but the fact that he's gotten injured back-to-back years, almost from a standpoint of falling on the ground, you're trying to figure out, to me, if you're the Commanders, is it something we're not doing, that we're not providing him to avoid these type of injuries?
3: J-Mac, I just want to push back because you said the Commanders know what they have in Jaden Daniels. Yeah. Presumably, that means the Giants don't know what they have in Jackson Dart.
2: I'm not going to say they don't. I'm just saying at Jaden Daniels' peak, you have a bona fide superstar in Jaden Daniels, somebody that can be a top five quarterback in the NFL, an MVP type of candidate. Jackson Dart has showed a ton of promise. Like, if I'm the Giants, I'm fully confident that Jackson Dart is my quarterback. I don't know what Dart's peak is, what his ceiling is just yet. It's still growing. It's still developing. Jaden Daniels came in and literally looked like the best quarterback in the NFL his rookie year. Jackson Dart, we haven't seen that yet, but week one against the Dallas Cowboys, if I'm a Giants fan, I'm like, oh, damn, we have our guy. Like, him throwing the ball from the pocket, him getting outside, but I just haven't seen that same peak of what we've seen from Jaden Daniels.
3: Okay, all right, so you just walked me down a path. I have to ask the question.
2: Yeah.
3: If the New York Giants have a rough season,
2: top
3: and
2: pick,
3: they're staring at a top five pick, what do they do?
2: Make your team better. You have a quarterback. Don't hit reset. Your quarterback's, we don't know exactly what this injury is, but let's assume it's early in this season. He's going to rehab. If it's surgery, whatever the case it is, he's going to be full tilt, ready to go for next season. You have another top pick. You just got that much better because before he got injured, this was a team that was going to be competing for the NFC East. So you add another player to this equation. Let's see how far you can go.
4: So you're telling a Giants franchise, if Arch Manning is on the board, to say no to a Manning under center?
2: I am.
3: If that means you're saying yes to Jeremiah Smith.
2: That's
4: not a bad thing to say yes to. He is awesome.
2: So depending upon what pick, like, that to me is all a part of the evaluation, because when you feel like you already have a quarterback, the moves that now allows you to make to get good players around you, it would be hard for me to say I'm passing up on Jackson Dart, somebody that this Giants organization has seen. Matt Nagy, Greg Roman, Brian Callahan, all of these guys on the offensive side of the ball. You've designed this offense around him, and it's a small sample size, but in week one, he looked damn good running it. To hit reset all over again, mm-hmm. that would be tough. That would be tough for me.
4: Okay, so much of the focus in that game obviously was on Jackson Dart and the injury, but let's talk about the Rams. Let's go deeper on them because they came into the season with the highest of expectations. Yeah. It was a bona fide flop in week one. They bounced back in week two. What did you see from them? Are they rounding into that Super Bowl form?
2: They looked Monday night like what I expected him to start the season off with. Matthew Stafford, obviously, to Devonta Adams. That was without a Puka Nacua out there on offense. But he looked comfortable. That game in Australia, Matthew Stafford looked like he didn't sleep on the plane. He looked like a 38-year-old that took a long flight that I'm still half asleep. He looked timid. He didn't look like he was unsure where to throw the football. And then Monday night, he was awesome. But I think what I was most impressed by was Chris Shula in the defense for the Rams. It was completely different. The first game against San Francisco, they barely blitzed. They didn't send anybody. The second game, they went after, whether it was Jackson Dart or Jameis Winston in the game. And it was a switch up of, from coverage standpoint of now allowing a guy like Trent McDuffie to play a lot more man-to-man coverage and use those guys in a way of what they best do. So I thought that was very different from what Chris Shula showed, and that gave me a ton of encouragement about this Rams team.
0: We're talking with Jason McCourty, of course, ESPN NFL analyst. Monday Night Countdown, you said you have the Bears and the Eagles this week. Are you going to go big with your big point? Because you have a great point on the Sirianni Hurts.
2: Yeah.
0: Monday Night Countdown. I'm just playing this out. I think you need to be on set and just reference, as I've said many of times on Unsportsmanlike, and then specifically point out the point, which is someone has to get credit between Sirianni and Hurts. Is that on the board for you to do and shout us out on Monday night?
2: Absolutely. And okay, I think the Jalen Hurts of it all, too. And I have to make sure I say that I said it on a sports meeting. Right. That's right. Going to be where I hammer
0: it home.
2: Well,
0: people notice when you talk about Jalen Hurts on this show.
2: Yes. even looking at that Titans game, Jalen Hurts was not unbelievable throughout the course of that game. But when it mattered most in a two-minute drill, as a defender, for me, I spent majority of my career sitting on a bench during a two-minute drill and saying, damn, fellas, maybe we could get him next week. Because there was absolutely no faith that who was in that quarterback was going to drive us down the field and be able to, whether we needed a field goal or whether we needed a touchdown. When you have a guy in the fourth quarter, when it matters most, that can perform at his best and put you in position to win a game, you have something. Without that, it doesn't matter.
0: Phenomenal point. Never thought about it that way. That's a phenomenal point, Jason McCourty.
4: Well, Jason, let's look ahead to tomorrow night. Packers, Falcons.
0: He's got to go in 30 seconds. Just FYI.
4: Okay. Michael Penix Jr. back for Atlanta. The Packers haven't looked great. They escaped with a win versus the Jets. What are you going to be looking for in this game?
2: They got some competency at quarterback for the Atlanta Falcons. And I think beyond that, they have some belief. You look at Drake London and Bijan Robinson on the bench in that Falcons game, this last one against Carolina. Like, it looks like defeat. Like, you're going into the game without a thought that you can actually win it. So Michael Penix Jr. being back, it gives them a chance. On the other side, for the Green Bay Packers, they got to figure out how to run the ball. I think going into this season, I was high on Jordan Love of there's going to be more acts of him and there's more opportunity to go out there and show that you can be a top guy in this league so far. And I'm not placing all the blame on Jordan Love. He's been under a ton of pressure from their offensive line. Now they just lost a tackle who's out for the season. I feel like it's scary times for Green Bay right now to try to figure out a way. Yes, they won the game Sunday, but their 1-1 doesn't really look too good right now.
0: Jason McCourty, you're going to see him on SportsCenter in just a couple of minutes. Get up at 8 a.m. Eastern. First take at 10 a.m. Eastern, Monday Night Countdown, shouting out on Sportsmanlike coming up this week.
2: There we go.
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13: I'm over it. With Pat the producer.
14: Walking through the grocery store yesterday, they have like the donut case, and it was literally one side was like 50 glazed donuts, the other side was like 50 jelly donuts. Who is eating all of these jelly? My mom took a shot at me yesterday.
15: Oh.
14: So how do you feel about that mustache? I'm as fun as and festive as they get.
15: I also don't think my new personal friend, the Prime Minister of Ireland, would appreciate you dissing St. Patrick's Day in this way. Still waiting for my photo with him to drop at Ireland.com.
16: I'm over it. I'm sick and tired and over it.
14: Get a life.
17: I have no memory of what that's from. Small as the Prime Minister of Ireland. Yes, each and every day at this time, our producer, Pat Costello, gives us items in and around sports entertainment, his life that he is over. Pat, before we go to you, what was the relationship between you and the Prime Minister of Ireland? Your friendship with him?
15: I don't know if I would call it a friendship, but we did meet when I was in Philly. Remember, I went to Philly to go to a Sixers game, Sixers Nets, when no one was playing for the Sixers.
17: You won't be able to get tickets to that game.
15: I know. Now it's a completely different vibe, obviously, with Jaylen Brown and LeBron going there. But as you guys know, I am a fan of American history, so I wanted to go to Independence Hall to see the place, the room where it happened, where the Declaration of Independence was signed. So as I'm going there, I'm waiting to get in, and all of a sudden, this big group of people walks up to the door. They ask us to step aside. It's the Prime Minister of Ireland. So, of course, I give him a little wave like, what's up? Hey, welcome to America, sir. And he like veers to the right and comes over and he's like, hello, I'm the Prime Minister. Who are you? And then the tour guide was like, this is one of our friends from New York, because I had told her that I came from New York.
17: So weird.
15: So then he's like, let's take a photo. I'm like, sure.
17: Wow.
15: So
17: the Prime Minister asked you to take a photo?
15: Correct.
3: That's crazy.
15: Maybe he's a fan of unsportsmanlike and clocked me. And
14: must have been a bad photo. Never saw the light of day.
15: Yeah, I don't know. I didn't know where to find it. I didn't know if it was Ireland.com or like what the
3: Ireland.com.
15: Well, what would the country of Ireland's website be? I don't know.
3: I mean, can we get the hookup for some golf over there in Ireland?
15: Okay, I'll ask.
3: I'm just saying.
14: I mean, Ryder Cup 2027,
3: Candy? Right, Pat? I'm just saying, like, dog, like, there's some great golf over there from what I've been told.
18: I'm on Ireland.com. It seems like everything that you need to know about Ireland and visiting Ireland is right here.
15: Great.
18: So.
15: Anything about the Prime Minister's visit to Philly?
18: Oh, there's Michelle. Oh, my God. With the Prime Minister. Crazy.
15: I'm surprised it's not the banner at the top.
3: Right.
15: Myself and the Prime Minister. Both huge American history enthusiasts, or at least...
18: Yes. Michelle, a huge American history enthusiast who was shocked to find out that the Declaration of Independence was not still in Philly.
15: It made an appearance in New York City here this summer.
17: Anyway... Pat, there's the $115 million man.
14: I heard some sound from our good buddies, Matt and Myron, that I'd like to present to the group. It involved dessert. I just want you to hear the exact thing that I heard.
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20: Think about a cake. 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
20: 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Where else would it be for? That was an unnecessary extra words.
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17: I may buy Pat a cake for his ear. Just throwing that
14: That's
17: out.
14: That's such a crazy way to phrase that. Have a cake for your mouth. Like,
15: yeah.
14: Yes, wild. Thank you, Matt. But also, orange juice cake?
15: Yeah, what is that?
14: If I ever bit into a cake and orange juice came out of it, I'm swinging at whoever made the cake. That's crazy. Orange juice cake.
15: I've
14: what are we doing?
15: I've never heard of that.
17: I got to tell you, I actually think that sounds pretty good.
3: You do?
17: I think
15: is there pulp in the cake?
17: Well... Is it like...
14: I like my cake with no pulp.
17: When I'm thinking it sounds good, in my head, it's like a jelly. Like a cake with like a jelly in it.
14: He said orange juice.
3: He said orange juice.
15: It's a thing. I'm looking it up. Orange juice.
17: So you would bake the cake and then pour the orange juice in?
3: What kind of cake is it? Is it vanilla cake with orange juice filling? What kind? I have so many questions right now.
15: It is a moist orange juice cake. It's a citrusy twist on a rum cake. It's made with yellow cake mix, pudding, and a buttery orange glaze.
17: Is that on Ireland.com? You're reading that?
15: It's on orangejuicecake.com.
3: I think I'm out on that one, Pat. I'm out
14: on
3: orange
14: juice cake. Out on orange juice cake.
17: I think it is what I'm suggesting, though. I don't think
15: it's pretty
17: like
15: good in this
17: orange
15: juice.
3: Okay, great. You understand how to make it. I have no interest in trying it.
14: But like an orange cake?
15: A bundt cake.
3: Yeah, but I'm not putting orange juice cake. In my mouth. I'm not doing it.
17: What about in your ear or nose?
3: I'm not putting it anywhere. No orifice on my body. I'm not partaking.
17: What about on your shoulders or elbows? No.
15: This is an orange juice cake free zone.
3: Yeah, I'm orange juice cake free.
15: I'll try it. It looks good.
17: I think it looks good too. I think I'm interested in this.
14: But
17: now.
14: Like the concept of orange cake is a thing. Like an orange flavored cake is fine. It's
15: orange
14: the orange juice part. I don't need the orange juice.
3: I'm not interested in either, though, bro.
14: Like an orange cake with a vanilla icing sounds kind of good.
3: No, because if I'm going that route with a citrus-flavored cake, I'm going with lemon cake.
15: Oh, lemon cake's very good.
3: Yeah, I'm going with lemon cake. It's by far the superior cake. And you throw a couple of blueberries in there, boom. Like, why do we have to try to reinvent things or dare to be different? Just go with the stuff that works right down the fairway. If you want a citrus flavored cake, go with the lemon pound cake.
15: Or
17: that's very good.
3: Mr. Dean from the church in North Carolina makes an amazing lemon pound cake
14: for your mouth.
3: It's for your mouth. Absolutely. It's
15: also, if we're going citrus desserts, key lime pie, perhaps.
3: Exactly. Exactly.
17: Now, why do we have to mouth go? Or where?
15: Correct.
17: Okay, just making sure.
3: Why do we have to go with orange? I don't understand it. I don't like it. Next one, Pat.
17: Boy, Cece got annoyed.
15: Cece was like, "We're done with this." Yeah, next one, Pat.
3: I'm over it.
14: I miss getting letters. Remember when you'd like open the mailbox and there'd just be a letter addressed to you, and it wasn't just like a bill or like an ad or something? That was the best. When your friend would like take the time to write you a letter. When's the last time anyone got a letter written to them?
17: I know one person.
3: Man, I used to love getting envelopes in college with no names on it.
17: Oh my God!
3: Used to love that.
17: You can't do that.
14: I don't even know what that means.
15: That's your preferred letter.
3: Those are my preferred letters, Pat.
15: So Pat, it sounds like you need a pen pal.
14: Do people still do that? Are pen pals still
17: a
14: thing?
17: Why not do it?
14: Don't they just send emails?
15: I think in certain communities, yes, pen pals are a thing.
3: No.
14: Like the email killed the pen pal.
3: Pat is right, though. Like, being able to get a handwritten letter in the mail a thank you, an acknowledgement. It's special. It takes it to a next level. I got to give a shout out to Evan Cohen and his son for sending me a nice handwritten note for an event that we were at a couple of weeks ago. It was an awesome time, and got a handwritten note from Evan's son thanking me for being there. And it was really, really cool. Sent him a video shout out just to let him know how much it meant for us, for my wife and I, to receive that note. So it was really, really cool. So thank you to Evan, and thank you, Evan's son.
14: See, that's what I mean. There's something about getting something handwritten in the mail. Just hits different.
15: I think we need to find Pat a pen pal. I think that's the goal here. Let's find Pat a pen pal.
0: Pat, if fans of the show were to tweet you at Pat Costello 20,
15: at what?
0: Tweet you?
14: I'm just going to tell you right now, I'm not writing letters to fans of the show.
3: No.
15: But what if it's a pen pal?
0: That would make their lives. They would love that.
15: You just said you want letters. We're trying to find a way for you to correspond.
14: I'm like giving my address to fans of the show. Sorry, fans of the show.
15: At the workstation, there's got to be some sort of a place where the letters go to ESPN.
14: I don't want them to come to work.
0: No, other way. I'm saying the other way. If you miss people getting letters, be the hero to people and write them letters.
14: No, but I'm the one who wants the letter. I don't care about how other people feel.
15: Pat finds a pen pal. They develop a correspondence.
3: So you're not a giver, Pat. You're a receiver.
15: What if it's a gorgeous girl and they fall in love?
0: I don't see that happening.
3: When it comes to, you're not a giver, you're a receiver. Got it.
15: You know what I'm thinking here? I'm thinking about The Notebook. Remember when Noah and Allie broke up?
0: Never seen it.
14: Here we go again.
3: Why do you always bring it back to The Notebook, Spawn?
15: Because it's a great love story.
3: Everything on a sports show, come back to The Notebook.
15: We're talking about pen pals and correspondence. Noah wrote her pen pals and correspondence. He wrote her every single day for a year.
1: While she was in a relationship.
15: I'm just saying, this
3: that's
15: could be
3: called
15: Pat.
3: Stalking.
15: This
3: small,
15: could be Pat.
3: Smalls, that's called stalking.
0: Did they play at the U.S. Open?
15: Wait,
0: was that Ben Shelton
15: notes.
0: And Trinity Rodman? Is that what that was? I mean, isn't that what we said? Who is
14: Zverev.
0: Zverev. When he won.
14: Are you a tennis fan?
0: Yeah, I'm not an English fan. Isn't that what we were critiquing Zverev for doing?
14: Yeah.
0: Writing
3: the
15: I am just trying to find Pat an avenue to correspond, and also perhaps an avenue to find romance.
3: Well, listen, Max B and French Montana said that we're big in prisons, amongst other places.
15: That's what I'm saying.
3: Maybe Pat can have letter correspondence with some people that are residents of the state.
14: Nuno came up with a vastly different idea.
15: Which is what?
14: He said to write people in prison.
3: That's what I just
15: That's
3: said.
15: That's what Canty just said.
14: No, I was talking to Nuno about it.
15: Oh.
3: Oh, my God.
0: Go put an orange cake in your nose.
3: Oh, my God. 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
32: Come on.
33: All right. Yeah, hump day.
34: Good to see that commercial back in rotation. Mike the Camel.
33: Yeah.
34: The camel walking around.
33: Right. It is back. That, Peyton Manning and Jason Kelce.
34: Man, I have, if you watch Red Zone for any amount of time, or any NFL game,
33: all you see is Peyton, and Kelce with the subs.
34: With the subs and his wife.
33: Yeah.
34: Yeah.
33: Kind of over it.
34: Overexposed.
33: Yeah.
34: Kelce's overexposed. I can't get enough of Peyton.
33: Nah, right. There you go.
34: You know, another Peyton Manning.
33: Right.
34: You know, like
33: Peyton.
34: What do you call that? Like his version of the what? When he's painting the ceiling there? What do you call that?
33: That's
34: the 16 chapel?
33: Yeah.
34: You call it the 16 chapel?
33: Yeah, that's what it is, right? When you paint the ceiling?
34: Sure. 16 chapel, yeah.
33: That's right.
34: All right. Well, good morning, everybody. We got a lot to get to today. Joel Klatt will be joining us coming up at 8:10. So what's the latest on the video? So just to reset, if you weren't with us in the, basically the 9 o'clock hour. So Mark did his Telestrator Tuesday yesterday at 8:45, and he was breaking down that goal-to-goal situation where the Broncos got that long pass to Jalen Waddle. They were first and goal at the one. They ran the ball three times and didn't score. It was the third down play that he talked about where he said it was a great design. If they had been able to execute the snap better and the pitch better, it would have been a walk-in touchdown
33: walk-in
34: J.K. Dobbins. Right. And you were like looking at the game film and you said, come over here, take a look at this. And What did you see?
33: Well, because I had watched it before, and I'm like, this whole thing's a mess, you know. And because I watched it before, I watched it on Monday again. I watched that play, and I said, oh my gosh, what a disaster of a play! First of all, it should have been a false start. Everyone's moving, but the center. He didn't snap the ball. And then Bo had to, you know, he did like a 180. He like pivoted out from left to right, kind of turned his back around. And, you know, you could tell he was supposed to toss it to Dobbins. But the play got so jacked up, so he pivoted out and then he had to like two-hand chest pass to Dobbins. And it was just a mess. But still, like, you know, we didn't block the end man on the line of scrimmage, which is not a cornerback. It's a outside linebacker. It's like, how can you run a toss play and not even block that guy? That's got to be a blown assignment by somebody. You know, that's what I said. And Mark was like, nope. They blocked it perfectly. It was going to cut back for a walk-in touchdown. And I had to call you over. I'm like, Mike, like, you tell me if I'm crazy. You look at this.
34: Looked at the linebacker was right there. If Bo does, I'm not putting this on Bo because the whole play was screwed up.
33: Yeah, but
34: if
33: Bo, Bo,
34: but if Bo, because
33: he got his foot stepped on
34: too. If Bo does a proper pitch and he leads Dobbins a little bit, which you're going to do
33: exactly,
34: you're going to lead him to about the 5 yard line or the 7 yard line, and the linebacker was like at the 5, waiting.
33: Yeah, I mean, you can't cut back.
34: No.
33: You got to take care of the guy on the line of scrimmage always.
34: So he disagreed. He dug it.
33: He did. And he's like, I got film. I'll send you a clip of, you know, what it looks like. And I'm like, it's going to look different. I promise you it's going to look different because there's no way it looks like that. And it worked, you know. And so I'm like, all right, perfect. You know, you got a clip you want to send me. You're Mr. Film, guys. What Mike Evans tells me. That's what you tell me, Mark. All you do is watch film. So apparently you got a lot of clips that you can send me. And then he had a coach text him.
34: Offensive line coach, yes.
33: Right. Out of the blue.
34: Or Michael Malone.
33: Or Lisa. Or Lisa Slareth, his wife.
34: That's right.
33: We don't know which one. Whoever it was, they told him something. You remember what he said they told him?
34: Oh, that don't listen to them. You're exactly right.
33: Yes.
34: Just confirming what he had said.
33: And whoever that was, apparently, I guarantee it wasn't a Broncos coach. It was somebody that didn't watch the play. And so last night, guess what I was doing?
34: Waiting for the video. Did you ever get the video?
33: By my phone. Just by my phone. Like, Mark, no. Still hasn't texted me. Mike, I never got the video. Did you get a video?
34: No. You sent it out at 8 o'clock last night.
33: 8 o'clock.
34: Still waiting for that video. Still waiting for that video, Mark. We'll let it go if you apologize tomorrow.
33: I was trying to be nice.
34: Yeah.
33: I don't want to, you know, because he's Mr. Video Film guy, right?
34: And yeah,
33: he's Mr. O-line guy.
34: He'll take it personally.
33: And so, but like, if you just say, hey, pat the chest.
34: Yep.
33: Point the thumb. Take the L, and we can move on. I don't want to embarrass him. You kind of want to embarrass him.
34: I always want to embarrass him. Always.
33: You know, because I got receipts, too. So we'll see what he says at 7 o'clock.
34: Well, they did it.
33: Yeah, they did.
34: The Rockies did it. They lost 100 games again.
1: Rockies with a tragic loss.
34: We kept wondering and we kept thinking, hey, they were able to avoid the total collapse, you know, through June, the typical June swoon, all that kind of stuff. They avoided all that. We're like, hey, maybe things are changed. But no, they saved their worst for last. Rockies are 7-26, Cleveland Spider type run that they're on. Over their last 33 games, they lost their 100th game last night. They are the fifth team. This is all courtesy of our buddy Troy Rank. They are the fifth team in Major League Baseball history, over 100 plus years, fifth in Major League history to lose 100 or more games in 4 consecutive seasons, joining the 1962 through 65 expansion New York Mets, the 1961 through 64 Washington Senators, the 1938-42 Philadelphia Phillies, and the 1909 through 1912 Boston Doves / Braves. Such elite company.
33: So bad.
1: This is sad.
33: Last year was like the 1892 Spiders that we were comparing them to with their historic bad start. And now Yeah, it has put a big damper on the season, the way they finished.
34: Can you feel optimistic about anything?
33: No, I can't.
34: Nope, me neither.
33: I jumped off the bandwagon this year. You know that. And it started off pretty good.
34: Mm-hmm.
33: They were competitive for most of the season. It's like, okay, I see some good
34: signs
33: here.
34: There's a time about 80 games in, 75 games, we were saying, you know, they're still kind of in the wild card hunt.
33: Right. And it's just finished so bad. So let's get this thing over with and move on. I'm so done with the Rockies right now. I don't know how anyone could look at this team and be like, feel good about it.
34: No. Nope.
33: Moving forward. So,
34: well, the good news for Rockies fans is you probably aren't going to have to deal with the misery next year because there probably won't be baseball next year.
33: That's right.
34: So
33: you're going to have some type of lockout at least.
34: Yeah,
33: there's no doubt
34: about
33: it.
34: It's going to last a while, too.
33: So I got that. I agree with you. So that is good news.
34: We have a new feature we're going to debut today, and it started totally grassroots, totally organic. And it was actually an idea of one of the great listeners of this show. So we'll debut that with you coming up next.
7: Just how much of an impression did rookie Jonah Coleman make on Sunday, especially with J.K. Dobbins and R.J. Harvey injured?
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34: Hey, it's Mike Evans, and I'm joined by Dr. Cass from Panorama Orthopedics to break down this week's biggest football injuries. It's the Injury Report Deep Dive, powered by Panorama Orthopedics and Spine Center. We saw a lot of hamstring injuries. R.J. Harvey, J.K. Dobbins for the Broncos, CSU quarterback Haas Haney. But the big one was Caleb Williams. When he went down and the way he left and carted off, we're all thinking ACL or an Achilles. How does it turn out to be only a hamstring?
9: Yeah, I mean, the hamstring is one of the biggest muscles in your body. Whenever you injure it, the muscle has a lot of blood supply and a lot of nerves, so it can be very painful. Ton of inflammation, that bleeding from the localized strain or tear can really irritate the muscle, so it can really affect your walking and make you go down. And even though it's quote-unquote just the hamstring, these can nag for quite a long time. You'll see a lot of position players out for several weeks with the higher grade hamstring tendon tears, 6 to 8 weeks. So even though it's just the hamstring, it can still nag for quite a large part of the season.
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4: All right, on this Wednesday hump day, Mark coming along at 7 o'clock, and we got to get to this Mike McDonald's story with the Seahawks. We'll get to that in a second. But
5: that was fun.
4: New feature, new segment today that we're debuting, and it started out innocently enough. It was kind of, the idea was first created by a listener, and then I presented it to you. You loved it. You gave the thumbs up. So it started out with like a couple of people sent in texts that said, hey, no disrespect, but, and we're like, yeah, you ever notice that when you say no disrespect, you get ready to disrespect somebody or something. And then it became, we brought that up. And then for like the next 5-6 minutes, people were just sending in no disrespect but text.
5: Yeah.
4: And then somebody said, you should make that a segment. And I asked you, you're like, that'd be a great idea.
5: Yeah.
4: So here's what we're going to do. We're going to do a trial run today. Okay.
5: Oh, this is first one.
4: Soft rollout. Let's try it, okay? It's kind of like the Bills opening up their new stadium to all the season ticket holders, and season ticket holders finding out after they spent 10 grand on a PSL that they had an obstructed view seat. That's what we're doing today. Soft rollout.
2: I want to pound his ass.
4: So just come out, whatever take you want to come up with, send it to us on the RamosLaw.com text line, 303-713-1043, or the Denver Sports YouTube chat presented by Sean Ponda. And just go, hey, no disrespect, but, and then
5: fill in the blank.
4: Proceed to disrespect.
5: You're talking about the Bills. So I was watching TV and nothing was on. You know, no disrespect, but Stoke ain't watching the WNBA. How about that? I'll start it off.
4: All right.
5: How about that? So I got
4: Caitlin Clark was playing last night.
5: Yeah, I don't care.
4: Okay.
5: I got it on ESPN, and it's nothing but WNBA stuff. So I'm like, I got to get off of this. Turn one couple TVs in the place. Turn one to the golf channel. Like, all right, they got President's Cup stuff. President's Cup. USA versus, you know, the international, besides Europe.
4: It's the G League version of the Ryder Cup.
5: Yeah, yeah. Exactly. And then I'm like, okay, well, let me just put the other TV on ESPN2. And what's on ESPN2? It's like the weirdest thing I've ever seen. It's like you got these people racing upstairs that are like it's a slip and slide. Like, what are we doing?
4: This was ESPN2, not the Ocho.
5: Right.
4: Okay.
5: ESPN2. I'm like, what are we doing? I mean, this is really weird stuff. Flipped it and got the... found the Broncos-Bills highlight rerun from last year's playoff game.
4: Ooh, juicy.
5: 10 out of 10.
4: Yeah.
5: Oh, they had audio. You could hear, like, Josh Allen talking. You could hear Bo Nix talking. You know, so they had the audio that you can't hear on the broadcast.
4: Right. It was the NFL Films
5: right
4: breakdown. Yeah.
5: Yeah. Unbelievable. So good.
4: Oh.
5: And so got to rewatch that. And it's like, wow, what a football game that was.
2: Unbelievable. You got me yelling now.
5: And then you see when Bo hurt his ankle.
4: Yeah.
5: And when he went to the sideline, he was like telling Davis Webb right before they kicked the field goal.
4: Yeah.
5: And he was telling him, I snapped my ankle, something like that.
6: These nuts.
5: I snapped my ankle. You could tell Davis Webb was like, oh, okay, yeah, you know, yeah. Like, oh, you rolled your ankle, right, you're right, walking, right, you're right, fine. Right, right. You could tell.

0: it was one of those types of situations. And then you fast forward to, you know, when Sean Payton comes out with the news that, you know, he's done.
1: This is not a drill.
0: Pretty crazy few hours there, but what a football game that was.
2: Well, Mike McDonald was doing an interview. Based on the way that the video was put out there on social media, I'm not so sure he was aware that the cameras were rolling, the video was rolling. He was talking to Graham Bensinger.
0: Well, it's funny that you say that, because it came out, and Mike McDonald's comments about Sean Payton weren't intended for public consumption. So
2: okay. That's,
0: you know, I don't know what kind of interview was this then? Like, is this
2: guy Graham he's been around for a long time, and he gets some really high profile.
0: But it was on video. So was this like...
2: Yeah, so he was... So they were recording it, and they had a studio set up, cameras and lights and all that kind of stuff. And this shot of what he was saying to the interviewer was from, like, from across the room. It was like they had this one camera set up that was, I don't know, for some reason, videotaping the entire scene, the entire set. And
0: so was this like during a
2: regular interview?
0: No, I know, but was this like, you know, you might take a little break, and were they just BSing?
2: Right. I think that's
0: and
2: what it was.
0: And then all of a sudden they have a camera that's like recording that
2: right. You
0: think, okay, we're not recording right now.
2: Right. I think that's
0: okay. Exactly
2: what happened.
0: Gotcha.
2: So this is a story, Seattle Seahawks coach Mike McDonald, about Sean Payton accusing the Seahawks of spying on them.
3: So a funny story about Sean Payton and me is my first year.
4: I like Sean a lot.
3: I'm not his biggest. He's.
4: Oh, no.
3: He's not my biggest fan.
4: Why?
3: Is that right? So our first year, and so we play them our first game. And so, like, you know, I'm like, well, you know, whatever. It's a fans watch. They, you know, fans will like tape or like post plays from training camp on Twitter. And so it's like public.
4: Right.
3: Knowledge. So we took like 100 plays from their training camp.
4: Good for
3: like,
4: you.
3: We're like scouting them, you know, and like, anyways, he got wind of it and he like lost them. It's like middle of the season. And like, and we won the game. So like, and we were in the fight like our first year. We were trying to, there's a lot of going on. And so he called Johnny, basically like threatened to come out publicly and do it like a whole Patriot, like Spygate type of thing.
4: Yeah.
3: And I'm sitting there like, oh my God. I'm like, we didn't cheat. Correct. We thought it was a Michigan thing, or we had a plant and the whole thing. And we're like, so we had to like counter with him to.
4: No, really?
3: Say like, hey, look, if you come out of this, like, we're going to sue you because it's not true, you know?
4: Right. And did you ever talk to him?
3: So he backed down, but he was like killing John, our GM. And John was telling me like, dude, did you? I'm like, dude, no. Like, what are you, crazy? Like, we're not, that's not how we do business, you know? And so, anyway, so the season ends, and he let it go. And but it was like the Cold War. He was like, I'm gonna hit the button. And we're right. Like, well, we're gonna hit the button.
4: Wow.
3: So none of us hit the button. And so then I went for a run at the combine, and so I'm literally getting out of the elevator at the Marriott there in Indy, and like, sure, as soon as I open the door, like at the floor that I'm at, like here he comes in, and like I was kind of like, you know, like over him. And he's like, hey, coach, you know, and totally, totally backed out in that moment.
4: Oh, did
3: like,
4: he?
3: I was like, oh, man. That's great.
0: Wow.
2: All right, we got to react.
0: That's very interesting.
2: We got to react to that.
0: Well, I don't think Mike McDonald getting off the elevator, you know, he is jacked. I mean, he's not worried about, you know.
2: No.
0: But seeing
2: like,
0: Sean.
2: Looked like he's like, you know, got a little bit extra swole over Sean. Just.
0: Right.
2: You know.
0: What are you going to do?
2: What are you going to do?
0: That's a pretty crazy story.
2: All right, we'll react to it. We'll give you a chance to react to it next.
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20: Yeah. 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
2: Based on the early reaction we got on our Ramos.com text line, we've got some good no disrespects, but coming in. The debut of No Disrespect Wednesday.
0: I started it off.
2: You did.
0: Yeah.
2: So let's get into it. We just played the clip of Seattle coach Mike McDonald. This is the clip that came to light in a recently published appearance by Mike McDonald, the Seattle coach, on In Depth with Graham Bensinger, and it talks about the Seahawks before his debut as Seahawks coach, and it was also before Bo Nix's debut as quarterback, the Broncos playing Seattle, a game that the Seahawks won 26-20, holding the Broncos to just 231 yards of total offense, that they said that, yeah, they took about 100 public clips of Broncos practice that were videotaped by fans at the practices, and used it as part of their prep. And, you know, Sean Payton got really upset about it. Does Sean have a legitimate beef? Or was Sean just embarrassed that they kind of, you know, they were the poster child for how this can happen at training camp?
0: Yeah, play better. How about that? It's a nothing burger. Get over it. I mean, who cares? So you got 100 clips off of Twitter. I mean, like, what are you really gaining? I mean, maybe you find some formations or what the personnel is going to be, but I mean, other than that, I mean, once the game starts, I mean, you got to, you know, you game plan it. No one saw their game plan for Seattle. This was way before that. This was during training camp. They're not game planning for Seattle. So you're seeing the basic stuff. Not a big deal. Not a big deal at all. I mean, go out there and play better. How about that? So I don't know why Sean was so upset about it. That's smart by Mike McDonald. Like, you're always looking for something, and if something is out there on the intranet, then, like, go get it. It's free. It's open to the public. Anyone can see it. So, like, why are you going to get mad about that? Come on, Sean. He's the type of person that would do something like that. You're always looking for that little edge, and that's nothing wrong with that. They didn't send anyone here to do it. It's just out there. So if I can look at it, why can't Seattle all of a sudden say, well, let's see what they're doing here?
2: Right.
0: You know? So I think it's not a big deal at all. I think it's kind of funny that Sean got so mad about it, of all people. Sean, like, really, you're going to get that mad about it? Play better. What do you think?
2: I like it. I like it. I like that. I like that Seattle did it.
0: Yeah,
2: I have no problem with that. I subscribe to the whole "if you ain't cheating, you ain't trying" way.
0: That's not even cheating.
2: And it's not even cheating.
0: It's not even close to cheating.
2: I mean, it was public knowledge. It's out there, right? I think my only problem with it is, and I'm speaking for football fans out there who love to go to training camp and love to be able to go watch their teams. This is the kind of stuff that will further cause teams to close ranks even more when it comes to how much are we going to open up our practices to our fans. And do you run the risk? I know the Broncos put up signs now that say no video recording during practice, and they have people walking up and down, being very vigilant to see if anybody's doing it. But, you know, this is the kind of thing that these NFL teams are so freaking paranoid. I worry that a story like this getting out is only going to further restrict how much fans are going to be able to watch training camp, for example.
0: Yeah. I'm not worried about that because they know where their bread is buttered. You know, I mean, it's the fans. And so you want your fans to support you. And part of that is like having them out of training camp's awesome. And the Broncos do maybe the best job of the NFL. Like at their, and they're going to tear down their old facility. They're going to make that place over there great for fans to be able to come watch camp and stuff. So, and they probably open their camp more than anyone to fans. So they do a great job with that. And so I'm not worried about that. And you know, when I went this year on that one Saturday when they had alumni weekend, you did see stuff up there, like no video and stuff like that. It's like, all right, whatever. I'm not going to post anything. And they do have it for the fans now, and that's because of that. But who cares? You think like, all, I mean, you're not giving away trade secrets on the fourth day of training camp.
2: No, but I do. But I think we've learned enough about Sean. It was certainly driven home with that that article where Seth Wickersham was with the Broncos and with Sean during the Bills and the Patriots playoff games. That this is a guy who obsesses, probably be the word, obsesses over every small detail, every bit of minutia possible. So the idea that he finds out that, you know, they played a team week one and that team was using video clips, probably more than three, by the way.
0: Four or five
2: clips? More than three for sure, right, Ty? Definitely more than three. The moment's passed. We'll do it again later.
0: Wow.
2: I don't want to force it. It's got to flow. No.
0: So why did you say more than three clips?
2: Three clips.
0: Three clips, Stokely.
2: Yes,
0: Ty's not on it.
2: No,
0: you're not on it.
2: No, you're not on it.
0: I said 4 to 5,
2: But I said three clips specifically for you, and then Ty would follow up with it, and he didn't
0: Why I said Ty's off, and so are you,
2: you didn't get it. Right away.
1: I followed up with 4 or 5. I was getting the Zach drops ready.
0: Right.
2: Oh, I see.
0: Yeah, so that's on you, Evans. okay. Always falls back on
2: always
0: you.
2: Always on me.
0: I think it's like a zero conversation. I don't think it's a big deal at all. I don't care. Like, you know, you're halfway through the season, teams see what you're doing anyway. It's like, all right, you know, my philosophy is I don't really care. We're going to go out there. We're going to out-execute you. That's what it comes down to. Like, what do you think? You think they know your play call? Again, this wasn't the week of the game. No fans are out there when you're out there, you know, that getting ready to play the Seahawks.
2: Right.
0: So what did they really see? Like,
2: you're all right. Let me ask you that, because you're out there. You're out there when the fans are out there.
0: Right.
2: And you're watching practice.
0: Yeah.
2: Are they doing anything like really like?
0: You're just doing your base fundamental stuff,
2: right?
0: Not your game plan stuff.
2: Right.
0: I mean, like, you could tell this year, now we're two games, and you could tell this year, like, hey, the Broncos are going to be moving Waddle around. They're going to be motioning them and shifting. They might be doing a little bit more different things in the run game when it comes to motions and stuff like that. You could tell that kind of stuff.
2: But if you're an NFL coach and you're looking ahead to playing the Broncos, aren't you going to kind of already anticipate that?
0: I would think so,
2: right?
0: Mike.
2: If you got a defensive coordinator worth his salt, isn't he going to kind of assume they're going to use Waddle that way?
0: Yes, exactly. So that's why I'm saying, I mean, I don't think it's a big deal one way or the other. I really don't. I mean, it'd be interesting to hear what Mark says, you know, and see if we agree on that. We probably won't after yesterday. He took a he took an ass whipping yesterday. And we'll see. Yeah, I'm just saying.
3: It's revisionist history.
0: Hey, look, I'm just.
4: That's good.
0: He
4: that's
0: did.
4: Good.
2: Pounce in, moron.
0: I know, Mark.
2: Oh, I've got something else for Mark, by the way.
4: You are the dumbest bass in the pond.
2: Today could be a rough day for Sting.
0: Right, we'll see if he wants to dig in or not, or if he's going to finally just throw the hand up and say, you know what, guys, I went back and looked at it. Y'all were right. It's all. And then we move on. It's very easy.
2: Mark mea culpa? Is that what you're thinking?
0: That's what I'm hoping. All right. But this whole video thing, I think it's a nothing burger. I really,
2: I think it is too. Okay. And I can't wait to hear from Sean about it later today.
0: I know.
2: That's going to be fun.
0: Right. That's going to be a lot of fun.
2: That's going to be fun. All right. Patrick Smythe, no doubt listening to us right now, surely hard at work crafting his notes to give to Sean about how best to respond to this coming up later today. It is a no disrespect, but debut on a Wednesday, and we'll turn it over to you next.
19: Is Riley Moss forcing the Broncos' hand? Has he become too good for Denver not to pay the man?
2: I know that at times he's driven Broncos country crazy, but he is a very good player. He's a very good corner. He's only going to continue to get better. Pay the man. I would get him done, and I would get him done immediately.
19: Denver Sports 104.3 The Fan, Denver's football headquarters.
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39: 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That's what you did. 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
2: Stink coming along at 7 o'clock. We'll try to find out what happened to the missing video.
0: Right. I mean, like, he promised, I'll send you video clips. And I'm like, all right, I can't wait to watch these because, you know, when you know you're right, then you just kind of like, all right, go ahead. I can't wait to see this. You know, maybe he has a video clip, but it's going to be different than what we saw. It's not going to be the same look because it's impossible with what the Broncos were trying to do and not block the end man on the line of scrimmage. It's like impossible to think that could be successful. Like, you don't even have to be a football guy, right? You don't have to be a football guy. There's no way you can cut that back. I mean, it's just like, and I don't want to put it out. Like, I was about to put it out on Twitter last night and tag Schlereth and just ask the people, like, what do y'all think?
2: But you didn't want to embarrass him.
0: No. Right, exactly. I don't want to embarrass him. And so I bit my tongue, and what I did is I sent a text to you and Mark, and yeah. I just like, because I asked him for the video, because he said he had a videos, plural.
2: Of another time that that play was around. This, by the way, we're all right. referencing the third down
0: the third
2: play
0: down one
2: when it was goal to goal.
0: It was a disaster of a, yeah. everything was bad. Yeah. The center, I don't know what the center was doing. Like, he was taking a nap. Everyone moved but the center. Okay, that tells you Wattenberger, you know, screwed it up, right?
2: Wattenberger.
1: I think he's a bum.
0: What's Wattenberg?
2: Yeah.
0: Wattenberg. He that tells you he screwed it up because everyone moved but him. So then Bo gets his foot stepped on, and he's trying to pivot out and do like a, you know, 180 and pitch the ball to Dobbins outside. But the thing was is Prentice gets to the hip of Troutman, and he's the end man on the line of scrimmage, and there's a guy outside of him that I'm like, okay, well, you got to block this guy. You got to toss play. It's not like a handoff where you can cut it back quick. This is a toss. And I'm like, well, someone has to block the end man on the line of scrimmage. That guy's not a cornerback. He's an outside linebacker. And Mark's like, no, you don't know what you're talking about. You don't know what you're looking at. And he's like, I got videos of this play. It would have been a walk-in touchdown. And I'm like, Mike, come look at this.
2: Yep.
0: And you came look at it. You're like, I agree with you, Stope.
2: Yeah.
0: I mean, because... Again, you just watch it. You know that that's not how it was supposed to be executed. So that's how it all went down. And then so I'm like waiting for the video all last night.
2: Yep.
0: At least one video.
2: Yep.
0: Nothing. And then so I sent out a text.
2: 8:07 last night.
0: Right. Hey.
2: No
0: Mark,
2: response.
0: Any video? You know, like.
2: Nothing.
0: I know you got the grandkids. You're out of town. And but you still, all you do, I mean, all he does is watch film, I've heard.
2: I know.
0: So. I'm still waiting.
2: Okay.
0: So we'll see when he comes on at 7 o'clock. Might be fireworks again.
2: Can't wait. Grab
0: oh, then he's like, oh, guess who just texted me? An offensive line coach for the NFL. And he said, y'all two knuckleheads don't know what you're talking about. You know? It's like, I don't know about that. I don't know. I don't know
1: sure
0: if this guy knows the play we're talking about. And it wasn't the, you know, he didn't say the Broncos offensive line coach, right? So I think it was just a random former coach that maybe lives in the area that was listening to us that sent him that just to pump him up.
2: Right.
0: But I feel great about my stance.
2: Okay.
0: So.
2: All right. Well, that's coming up here in about 10 minutes.
0: Yeah.
2: In the meantime, it's a debut of no disrespect, but Wednesday. This was something that just kind of got created organically by the listeners. So here we go. Jeremy listening in Orlando. No disrespect, but Mike McDonald calling out Sean for being an a-hole would be fine. But calling him out, saying that he backed down, basically calling him scared, that was a stupid mistake. Another one. No disrespect, but J.K. Dobbins getting hurt again after saying he wasn't going to get hurt? Come on, man.
0: I hear you. That's a good one. That is a good one. I think that's fair.
1: I'll buy you a drink.
0: Yeah, I mean, you can't say that. And that's why I didn't like when he said that. It's hard to stay healthy in the NFL for 17 games. I liked his optimism at the time. But to come out there and say it like he said it when he's never been healthy, you play the running back position too, and then we're two games in, you get hurt, it's a bad look.
1: It's over.
0: Right? It's a bad look. I mean, just don't even say it. Just say, you know what you do, Mike? You just say, I'm working as hard as I can to stay healthy, and I'm putting everything into it this year, and I'm optimistic that I'm going to stay healthy, and... hopefully that's the case this year. I mean, that's what you say.
2: Mm-hmm.
0: You don't guarantee. I mean, what are you, Joe Namath? I mean, come on, man, don't do that. That's just you don't need to put yourself in that situation.
2: I like this one. No disrespect, David Adelman might be the nicest person ever, but he's the worst coach leader of men of all time. See, that's perfect.
0: That's really good.
2: That's exactly what we're looking for.
0: That is really good, but that's not true. That's not true because, you know, we did have Nathaniel Hackett in town.
3: It's all about Russ.
2: Mark talked to Nathaniel Hackett the other day.
0: Ooh, yeah, he's with the Cardinals.
2: Yeah.
0: Man, it's good to have good friends, isn't it?
2: It is.
0: You know?
2: I mean Nathaniel Hackett is the definition of the old boy network.
0: Right. It's good to have good friends.
2: Well, you know that better than anybody.
0: Right. I mean, look, I hung on to the cape as long as possible. Until
4: my best friend Peyton Manning.
0: Eventually, he even got tired of it. He said, we need to upgrade. So, but.
2: Where's Welker? Jimmy Welker.
0: But Hackett's got, you know, he's got buddies that, you know, don't cut him off, I guess.
2: Finally, this one. Hey, no disrespect to Alex Singleton, but
0: can
2: we get his agent to give us weekly stats of him waving his arms and holding a fist up after making a tackle 8 yards downfield? See? Good. Good job, everybody. Good job.
0: Hey,
2: strong
0: this is a
2: start.
0: Hit. This
2: strong.
0: Is a hit.
2: I think we got a hit here.
0: Hey.
2: I think we got a
0: no
2: hit.
0: No disrespect, but Mark Schlereth better become ready to talk here in a second.
2: All right.
0: He better be ready to get after it.
2: That's next.
0: No disrespect.
5: Just how much of an impression did rookie Jonah Coleman make on Sunday, especially with J.K. Dobbins and R.J. Harvey injured?
0: You know, you look at what's going to happen moving forward, but, you know, this might be the debut of our next star running back. Because now, I mean, he needs to be the starter moving forward, right?
2: How can you ignore him?
0: You can't.
5: Denver Sports, 104.3. The Fan.
0: Hey, what is happening, fellas? 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
10: 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We saw a lot of hamstring injuries. R.J. Harvey, J.K. Dobbins for the Broncos, CSU quarterback Haas Haney. But the big one was Caleb Williams. When he went down and the way he left and carted off, we're all thinking ACL or an Achilles. How does it turn out to be only a hamstring?
11: Yeah, I mean, the hamstring is one of the biggest muscles in your body. Whenever you injure it, the muscle has a lot of blood supply and a lot of nerves, so it can be very painful. A ton of inflammation, that bleeding from the localized strain or tear can really irritate the muscle, so it can really affect your walking and make you go down. And even though it's quote-unquote just the hamstring, these can nag for quite a long time. You'll see a lot of position players out for several weeks with the higher grade hamstring tendon tears, 6 to 8 weeks. So even though it's just the hamstring, it can still nag for quite a large part of the season.
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24: I have great friends.
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25: I got attacked.
26: You got attacked?
25: Yeah, I thought I was gonna have to get my finger or hand amputated. I mean, it was just gushing blood. 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
2: Ah, there he is. There he is. Mark Schlereth joined us
25: Is
2: that a new Sparty hat there?
25: No. Yeah. I gotta ask. That's why I'm laughing, is because Mark, I mean, are you like, you know, John Gruden? Did Michigan State send you like a box full of stuff? Because yesterday,
27: my son coaches.
25: Oh, he does.
27: He's the pitching coordinator of Sparty.
25: Oh, so when that, you didn't tell me, just like you didn't tell me you weren't going to be here all week. So, I mean,
27: I learned something from you. This is one thing I've learned from you in the last 2 years of working together.
25: Okay.
27: I'm not putting my business in the street with you.
25: You can tell me your son got it, but you know, that's pretty cool.
27: Yeah.
25: You know?
27: Yeah,
25: I mean,
27: no, pretty cool. So when I got to Tampa for my granddaughter's birthday, I got a load of new Sparty gear.
25: Okay,
27: yeah.
25: So we got to be Michigan State fans now.
27: I love that.
25: That's awesome.
27: Yes, indeed.
25: Okay, so I was wondering why yesterday you had a Michigan State hat on, which was the first time I had seen it. And I know you're not affiliated with them, so, okay, that's awesome, man. Well, good job, Daniel. Congrats.
2: Well, I guess then that explains it then, because you were so busy opening up your gifts that you forgot or neglected to send that video to Brandon Stokely showing an example of that third down play that the Broncos botched on that goal-to-goal situation, and we took you to task for it. And you said, "Oh no, I got another play, another video that'll show that it would have been a walk-in touchdown." And Stoke was waiting for it all night long. Never got it.
25: Lionel Richie.
27: Yeah. You know what? I thought about this. I thought about this, and I was going to send it. I have the video. But then I thought about it. And
0: are you sure about that?
27: And I realized something. I realized that talking to you two guys is like you have no idea. And I drifted soundly to sleep. So, Mike, like, let me ask you a question, Mike. Seriously. Like, when you need help with your starting your weed eater, do you go to the guy that doesn't know what a two-cycle engine is and doesn't know what mixed gas is? Or do you come to the expert? When your grill breaks down, Mike, and it's beyond repair, it's in disrepair, do you bring it to Stokely or do you bring it to Stink? When you've got a fungus in your yard, necrotic ring spot, do you go to Stokely to ask how to fix it or do you go to Stink? So you have to understand this, Mike. I'm just really upset with you, Mike.
25: Bravo.
27: So Stokely, understand that when we got into 12 personnel, Fluids was over on the sideline drinking Gatorade. When we went into jumbo, two tights and two backs, Fluids was having more Gatorade. When we got into Tiger two tights, when we got into 13 personnel, old Fluids is over there drinking Gatorade. Fluids has Oxygen. Never taken a snap on goal line. He said yesterday, 47, that's not even a corner, that's a linebacker. Yeah, because we didn't have one wide receiver on the field. We don't put corners on the field in goal line in those situations. And there's Mike, fishhook Mike. A helmet too big. JV, we call JV, takes it. He's got his pants on sideways. His thigh pads in the wrong thing. I'm ready to go, coach. I'm ready to go. Yeah, put me in, coach. He has no idea what he's looking at. Stokely has never. Hey, all due respect. All due respect.
2: Here we go.
27: Say,
2: no disrespect.
27: All due respect.
2: But, yeah.
27: All due respect.
25: Yes, yes.
27: The two of you have played as many goal line snaps as Mina Kimes.
25: Wow.
27: Okay? With all due respect. So hey, you two have no clue what you're freaking looking at.
25: Bravo.
27: So you know what? I'm going to trust the guy who was in goal line his whole career, because when we get into three wides, you know who's still on the field? The left guard. When we get into four wides or cinco, five wides, you know who's still on the guard in the field? The left guard. When we get into goal line, jumbo, short yardage, you know who's still on the football field? The left guard. Not the slot receiver drinking orange Gatorade on the sideline going, hey, let me know when I go in and three wides. Just call me.
25: I prefer lemon-lime Gatorade, by the way, orange. Yes. So that's what I would go to. And, you know, that like we've been together for 2 years. That's the best Mark Schlereth rant that I've ever heard.
2: Ever.
25: And that was so good. Like, you knew he came in fired up.
2: He
25: had his hands up. He was ready to fight.
2: Yeah.
25: And he came in there throwing blows. So, like, tip of the cap to that one.
2: So,
25: I mean, that was so good.
27: By the way, I've got the two plays. So when we want to get to the outside of the perimeter on a toss play, we call that, and Stokely has heard this before because he's been part of it, we call those crack toss or crack pitch. So you've got guys outside, receivers, who come down and crack on the inside guys, and the tackle pulls to the outside. We ran that play in that game. That's where Bryant got the holding call, okay? So then when we want to run a downhill, we just want the pitch to influence the linebackers a step. So we run that play. That'd be like a 14-15 pitch. So we're not trying to capture the edge. We're just trying to run downhill. And I've got that play, too.
25: Love to
27: see
25: it.
27: I just decided not to send it to you
25: guys.
27: Love
25: to see it.
27: Because,
25: I can't wait to see
27: it,
25: Mark.
27: I was just going
25: to
27: let you guys stew in it and think you knew what you were talking about. And
25: can't wait to see it. Because it won't look anything like the goal line play. You know, you maybe can run it out in the field, you know, at the 40-yard line, but you can't run it at the 1-yard line. I'm just telling you that. So, you know, you can call me JV and Evans JV all you want, but
27: that's right.
25: My feet are planted where I'm at.
27: Hey, you can be planted wrong. That's fine.
25: I feel great, and I didn't want to, you know.
2: Is there something you would like to bring up here coming up next? Is there?
25: Well, you know, I got friends too.
2: Oh,
25: because
2: Mark got an offensive lineman to text him during the show yesterday, offensive line coach,
25: probably former coach, right?
2: Saying that
25: that's not coaching right now.
2: Don't listen to those two clowns.
25: Yeah.
2: So he's got resources,
25: right?
2: But you maybe have resources as well.
0: My best friend Peyton Manning
2: and Stokely. Not necessarily. Maybe it's Dreesen. I mean, Dreesen was a. I mean, you talk about a guy who could root people out on the line of scrimmage.
25: Right.
2: You
25: know? He's been in goal line of situations. Course he has. So, you know, I got more than one friend. I'm not putting any names out there.
2: All right.
25: You got to, you know, figure it out yourself of who you might think this might be.
2: All right. Yeah. We'll find out coming up next.
36: The Buffs have the spotlight. The Rams might have the more serious football program. Has CSU become more committed to winning than CU?
1: How come the Rams can be serious about football and the Colorado Buffaloes can't be? I can't understand that. And yes, the Big 12 is better than the Pac-12. The Buffs football program is supposed to be better than the Rams football program. It's just not because of the coach.
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5: Look, I'm just going to tell you, you don't want to move for like, I don't know, like the next hour. Because we got so much to get to. We got Mike McDonald and Sean Payton. We got Deion Sanders kicking guys off teams and making guys get up in front of the whole world to apologize to Northwestern.
6: You're fired!
5: We got a Case Keenum sighting.
7: Yeah, how about that?
5: And we got Drew Brees in his own words telling us all what nearly went down after Bo broke his ankle last year in the playoffs. So we got a lot to get to.
7: Drew Brees backtracking, too. That's
5: yes,
7: what he's doing.
5: But we'll hear the audio.
7: Right.
5: And a bad look for Mark Schlereth. I also have to share with you.
7: Oh,
5: with you all. Yes.
7: Yeah,
5: Speaking of Mark, who is like right up in your grill here, if you're watching us on our Denver Sports YouTube channel presented by Sean Ponda, he is in your face. But all right, just a quick recap. So yesterday, Telestrator Tuesday, Mark was breaking down the goal-to-goal situation after the big pass completion to Jaylen Waddle, first and goal at the one. The three plays they ran, first two were stuffed. Third one was the one that was botched with the handoff, and they tried to do the toss sweep to J.K. Dobbins. Mark insists that if it had been executed perfectly, that it would have been a walk-in touchdown. Stokely showed me the coach's video. He's like, really? You think so? I don't know. Looking at the video, I don't see how it would have happened either. Stink took umbrage with that. Stink said that he had an offensive line coach reach out to him and say, don't listen to those knuckleheads. So, hey, Mark, you have resources. You have friends. But
7: sure.
5: Stoke has friends, too. And while Stoke may not have been down there, you know, in the trenches, digging, rooting cornerbacks out, he knows people. He knows people like Joel Dreesen. He knows people like No Sean. So
7: maybe one other guy around town.
5: Maybe you could have used as a resource in this argument.
7: That's right. And so I reach out. I don't put my sources out there like that, but I reach out to a that knows more, because Mark was making fun of me that, you know, I've never been in a goal line situation like that before, which I haven't. That is true. So I reach out to people that have. Like Noshon, maybe.
5: Maybe.
7: Maybe Joel Dreesen.
5: Maybe.
7: Maybe, you know, who knows? Dallas Clark.
5: Maybe.
7: Jacob Tammy.
5: Sure.
7: And like, I know a few people,
5: you
7: right?
5: Know, maybe, so, maybe a quarterback or two that you know pretty well.
7: Could have been that guy.
5: Could have been.
7: Brock Heward.
5: Could have been.
7: Friend of the show.
5: Sure.
7: Brock Heward's in town. That's
5: right.
7: My guy, right? So anyway, I sent the video clip of it. So I was like, all right, Mark. You know, he's bringing up his horn. Let me send a video clip of this play. And I said, should the guy on the end of the line have been blocked? That's it. Not leading the witness at all. Question mark, right? That's it. And just sent the video clip and just see what this person says. I trust this person a lot.
5: I think a lot of us would.
7: Right. And the response I got was, you would think so. Exclamation.
5: Point.
7: Mark or point? Which one is it?
5: Either one.
7: Okay. Exclamation point at the end of it. So I was like, all right. Yeah. Okay. That person sees it similar to what I do, because I would think that person on the end line of scrimmage on the ball would be blocked on a toss play.
5: You would think so.
7: Right. And so.
5: Said this impeccable source. That even Mark Schlereth, to the best of his efforts, cannot besmirch. Can you, Mark? Or go ahead. Try it.
8: Yeah. Let me ask you this.
5: You would think so.
8: What was that person in the meeting when they installed the play? Mm-hmm. Was that person in the meeting when they installed the play?
7: No, none of my sources were in the meeting.
8: Oh, okay.
5: Were you in the room? Okay. Were you in the room, Mark, when that play was installed?
8: No, I was not in the room when that play was installed. I was not, but
9: idiot.
8: But I guarantee you, whoever your source was, I bet you I blocked more people on goal line than they did. I would pretty much guarantee.

0: you, I blocked more people on goal line than they blocked. And I pretty much guarantee you, watching that clip, that was the assignment by Prentice.
1: Oh, this is getting good.
0: 100%.
2: Where's my popcorn?
0: What? That was the assignment by So, hey, listen, if you want to say you don't like the way it was blocked.
2: If you want to say that, that was it.
0: But that wasn't a busted assignment. That was 100% what they were coached to do. They were bypassing that guy. That was going to be a downhill pitch. And because they bypassed him, what they wanted to get was the linebacker who would have been also been downhill, because that's his gap responsibility. The outside gap on that particular responsibility or on that particular play was 47. That's his gap. He's got to squeeze it and send it back inside with it, which exactly what he was going to do. Now, I will say this, looking at that play, it got screwed up from the snap. There's no question. And it does look to me, because it got screwed up, it does look to me like J.K. Dobbins got too wide anyhow. Maybe and so. I think it was the timing of it. He got way too wide. But I did tell you there was a couple plays early where I thought J.K. Dobbins wasn't very clean. And maybe that's from, you know, the center wasn't very clean. The exchange wasn't very clean because the center didn't play in the preseason. J.K. Dobbins didn't play in the preseason. So his path may have been a little wide. But I can promise you that's exactly the blocking scheme that they had, because that linebacker that Prentice went to is a B-gap defender. That guy's coming downhill, and that's right where that play was supposed to go. And again, I'll stand by it. It would have been a walk-in touchdown had they just opened it up and pitched it right away.
1: Yeah, I think I'm going to listen to Peyton Manning.
2: No one said Peyton Manning.
1: So Evans, or Joel Dreesen, or right, No-Sean Moreno, No-Sean, or Jacob guys, Tammy,
2: right.
1: Or Dallas Clark yeah. or
2: maybe even like, you know, Jeff Saturday.
1: Right, maybe Saturday.
2: How about Dan O? Dan O's a friend of me too.
1: Sure.
3: Right. Dan O.
2: Right, get your head out your
1: right,
2: ass.
1: Right. Maybe it was Klatt. You know, you and Klatt have gotten tight over the last
2: not
1: year.
2: Not that tight.
1: Not that tight?
2: No,
1: okay.
2: not that tight.
1: Okay.
2: Yeah. All right. We can agree to disagree on that. Right. You know, I mean, right. I'll do some more homework on it, and we'll just wait for your clip that you have that's going to show us, your video that's going to show us how that play is supposed to work. And if that's how it was designed and Prentice was supposed to go inside like that, that's the dumbest design of a play I've ever seen. That's all I got to say. It is. It's an awful. I want to see it work at the goal line. I want to see a toss play where you don't block the end man on line of scrimmage ever work. I want to see it.
0: So the one clip I've got on the inside toss is, I don't know who the receiver was, but
2: there's receivers there. Exactly. It's not a goal line play.
0: Right.
2: That's what I'm talking about. You don't have a goal line play that worked.
0: I don't know who the receiver was, but the receiver was typical wide receiver with a press corner, and he gets beat inside and doesn't block the guy. And it's such a tight pitch that it doesn't matter. Even though he's completely clean coming off the edge, he doesn't get to J.K. Dobbins. J.K. Dobbins hits the front side A-gap, then slides back to the
2: backside A-gap. Right, but that's a guy coming. That's a cornerback. That's not that. This guy's like an outside linebacker, so it's much different. That's what I'm saying. You won't have
0: a clip. That cornerback was in way tighter and on a cat corner blitz.
2: Yeah.
0: So he was going to be in way tighter than that guy. That's his responsibility is not get beat
2: to
0: the edge.
2: Send the clip. Just send the video.
1: Okay.
2: Then.
1: All right.
2: Get control of it.
1: I'm getting control.
0: I might not. I don't know.
4: Nothing.
0: Right. May not deserve
4: it. You lose. Good day, sir.
1: I wonder if there's a way for us to be able to work, you would think so, into all parts of Mark's life now. You know, maybe on his Twitter handle, it could say, Mark Schlereth, former NFL lineman, NFL on Fox, you would think so. You know, or maybe get like a license plate somehow. Customized Colorado license plate, you know, you would think so type thing. You would think so.
2: Is that?
1: You would think so was the response you got from your source.
2: Right.
1: About blocking the outside guy. You would think so.
2: Right. Which makes me think that I feel good about where I'm at.
1: Yeah. But if it is that source, and we're not
2: Bunch
1: confirming.
2: Of different sources. I got a lot of sources.
1: Know, Something tells me
0: tons of sources.
1: Something tells me he knows a little bit about all the different plays you can run down by a goal line and what's going to work and what's not going to work. But that's just me.
0: Is that the same guy when we did when we were coaching together that would reach out to me on a weekly basis and go, "Hey, can you come up with a run play this way and how would you block this?" Same guy?
1: Was that the same guy?
2: No, I'm not. I don't know who that guy is.
0: It's the same guy that was the head coach of the Pop Warner team that you and I both coached on that used to reach out to me weekly to say, "Hey, man, I need a run."
1: Look, at some point, you got to know when to cut your losses.
2: He's still talking.
1: You got to know when to cut your losses, okay? Live to fight another day, my man. Live to fight another day. My goodness. Well, up next, there's no other way to put it. I mean, say it ain't so, Stink. Say it ain't so. You'll hear it next.
3: Has the Broncos' pecking order at wide receiver just been flipped? And did Phil see it coming before everyone else?
5: You were right, and I was wrong. Cortland Sutton is not the number one wide receiver on this team anymore. And he had an awesome run at it. He's top 10 in almost every statistical category in the history of this proud, proud pillar of an NFL franchise called the Denver Broncos. Mm-hmm. But Jalen Waddle's the number one.
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0: Hey guys, Mark Schlereth here for my friends at Cudarelli Vision. 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
1: Well, today is the debut of a grassroots organic, it came from the listeners, new segment that we've come up with called No Disrespect But Wednesday, where, you know, whenever you start off a line by saying, well, no disrespect, but then you're getting prepared to disrespect somebody or something. So we're giving you a chance to come up with your best no disrespect, but, and, you know, here's an example, no disrespect, but stink sounds more sensitive than Caleb Williams' hamstring. So we move on. We move on. Mark, don't get mad, all right?
0: Ty will just turn me off, so it doesn't really matter. But why would I be mad at you two clowns who don't, like, you seriously don't know? And so I'm trying to educate you, but, you know, and Mike, I'm so disappointed in you because you're just going to jump on. You know what this scene is like? This scene is like out of Bug's Life. Okay,
1: Bug's Life.
0: What? Yeah, wow. Bug's Life. So
2: the cartoon.
0: This scene is like, okay, I'm Hopper, the main grasshopper, right? And we're in the sombrero, and everybody's partying, right? And everybody's drinking tequila, and they're eating the little seeds out of the tequila bottle that's got the little thing on it, right? And Stokely and you are sitting at the bar, and you are Hopper's brother. Kind of stupid, don't really know what's going on. Oh, you're game, sitting there, and Stokely is the antagonist. Like, why should we go back to Ann Island? Like, we got plenty of food to get us through the winter. We're going to be great. Everything is going to be good. And you're like, yeah, Stokely, you're making a lot of sense. Yeah. And then Hopper overhears it, me, and I got to come to the rescue of the grasshopper. So I stand on the counter and I say, hey, Stokely, let me ask you a question. And I grab one little seed and I throw it at you. I go, does that hurt? And you're like, no, I hardly even felt it. And I grab another one and I throw it at you. I go, does that hurt? You go, no. Then I open up the jar and the whole pile of seeds, hundreds of seeds, fall on top of you and bury you. And then I stand on top of that and I go, and I said, what these ants don't understand is that They outnumber us 100-1. That's why we're going back. That's why we're taking control.
2: Cut him off. That was the worst story ever.
0: No,
2: I thought we were talking about grasshoppers.
1: He's
2: then he went to ants.
1: He's reeling right now.
0: Yes. I'm not reeling at all.
1: And we haven't done this for a while, but I gotta ask, what are we talking about?
0: No, I'm not even going to sing.
1: No?
0: I'm not even going to sing. Oh. You guys have no idea. I don't know what I have to do. I don't know what I have to do to educate you two. It's embarrassing.
2: Paris, Munich. I'll take over.
1: Yeah, there you go.
2: Don't worry about
0: go
2: it.
0: Ahead.
1: All right, let's get to some other stuff here. Okay, we got a lot to cover here. Joel Klatt joined us here at about 8:10. Here we go. So, Mark, say it ain't so. You did it again.
0: What's that?
1: You got to realize that while you're doing these 20 other podcasts that you do besides this show, we have a way to hear the audio. You know, you got to know that this stuff is out there to be captured. And so Mark's doing the OG football podcast that he's now doing with his old NFL Live compatriots Trey Wingo, Merrill Hodge, Damian Woody, right?
2: All the guys that have gotten fired.
1: So So Trey Wingo asked, "Who was the most impressive team in week two?" And listen to how quickly Mark answers. Here you go.
4: Most impressive thing you saw week two?
21: Kansas City Chiefs.
4: Ooh, that's gotta hurt for you. Oh, that's gotta hurt so bad.
21: It's like eating a turd sandwich. I'm just choking it down. I tried to put sprinkles on it. Still tastes like. I sat there and said, Andy Reid, yeah, he's going to run the ball. Okay, I'll believe it when I see it. Well, hey, stink up yours, 0-for-1. He's running the football. Hey, Travis Kelce, he's old. He can't get out of breaks. Doesn't matter. He looks like he found the fountain of youth. He's playing great right now. They still haven't found a go-to wide receiver. If they find one, Thornton made some big catches. But if they find one, that thing... who knows what's going to happen? And all of a sudden, Mahomes, 10 months out of an ACL, looks like Patrick Mahomes. His movement skills in the pocket when things break down, his playmaking ability is superb. It's exceptional. And then the last thing I thought was, hey, Spags, you know, all new secondary. It's just not going to look the same. Hey, Stink, 0-for-4. Up yours, you know, we're the Kansas City Chiefs. All right, I relent. I bow down, Kansas City. I was wrong on all accounts.
2: Last year the Chiefs. Well, this year the
1: Last year the Chargers. Last year
22: going to go with the Chargers.
0: Yeah. You guys take the wrong stuff out of this.
21: Kansas City.
0: you take the wrong stuff out of this. So what you should be taking out of this is that I'm right on the goal line play. Because if I was wrong. How convenient. Like, if I was wrong on the goal line play, I would just tell you I was wrong, just like I did about Kansas City. But I didn't, because Kansas City came out and whooped our butts on Monday night, and they came back out and won again.
1: How do you want to defend your Chiefs love right there?
0: The
1: Broncos country.
0: I don't have to defend my Chiefs. I don't have to defend. I don't have to defend anything. They're playing great football. Why would I have to defend that?
1: Okay. All right.
0: Fair
1: enough.
0: Let me ask you this: what did you think of? What did you think of the Chiefs on Monday night when they played us?
2: Not against us, but this was after the Colts game, right?
1: This was after the Colts game,
2: right? You were talking about how.
0: I understand that, but it's 2 weeks of Kansas City Chiefs football that I've watched.
2: I didn't think they looked that good.
1: They didn't look. Mahomes didn't look that good against the Broncos.
2: No,
1: that's why it was such a missed opportunity, because he did not look good at all. And then, they put up big numbers against the Colts, but the Colts are the second worst team ever for giving up the most total yards in the first 2 weeks of the season. Got to go back to a Raiders team.
0: Compared to what we thought going into the season, are the Chiefs overachieving from what we thought was going to happen?
2: Are you trying to get a new TV gig with Nick Wright and be a part of his show now?
0: No,
2: is that what you're trying to do here with your Chiefs love?
0: That's
2: a little bit of a head scratcher.
1: I know.
2: All right.
1: Let's get on to this Mike Macdonald stuff, because you love yourself some Mike Macdonald. You've become a very big Mike Macdonald fan in a very short time. So I'm curious, Mark, what your reaction was to him saying, let's hear the video, because the video is awesome. Video and audio, but here you go.
23: So funny story about Sean Payton and me is my first year.
24: I like Sean a lot.
23: I'm not his biggest. He's not my biggest fan.
24: What? Right.
23: So our first year, and so we play them our first game. And so I'm like, whatever. So fans watch. Fans will tape or post plays from training camp on Twitter. And so it's public.
24: Right.
23: So we took 100 plays from their training camp.
24: Good for you.
23: We're scouting him, anyways, so he got wind of it and he lost his mind. It's middle of the season. And we won the game. So we were in the fight our first year. We were trying to, there's a lot of going on. And so he called Johnny, basically threatened to come out publicly and do it a whole Patriot, Spygate type of thing.
3: Yeah.
23: And I'm sitting there like, oh my God. I'm like, we didn't cheat. Like that, like, you know, we thought it was a Michigan thing or we had a plant and the whole thing. And we're like, so we had to like counter with him to say like, hey, look, if you come out of this, like we're going to sue you because it's not true, you know?
3: Right. And did you ever talk to him?
23: So he backed down, but he was like killing John, our GM. And John was telling me like, dude, did you, I'm like, dude, no, like, what are you crazy? Like, we're not, that's not how we do business, you know? And so, anyway, so the season ends and he let it go. And, but it was like the Cold War. He was like, I'm going to hit the button. I'm going to hit the button. And we're like, well, we're going to hit the button.
3: Wow.
23: So none of us hit the button. And so then I went for a run at the combine. And so I'm literally getting out of the elevator at the Marriott there in Indy. And like, sure, as soon as I open the door, like at the floor that I'm at, like here he comes in. And like, I was kind of like, you know, like over him. And he's like, hey, coach, you know, and totally backed down in that moment.
3: Oh, did
23: like,
3: he?
23: I was like, oh, man, that's great.
0: I'm all swole Mike McDonald here. Watch how I intimidate Sean Payton. Jeez. No disrespect, Mike McDonald, but claiming you intimidated a 62-year-old guy in an elevator is as JV as it gets. You look like a tool. Go ahead, Mark. Is this a tough one for you? Because you love Sean, but you also have a growing respect for Mike McDonald. So who is in the wrong here? Hello?
2: You there? Wow. Okay. I mean,
0: did we lose him?
2: Yeah. He doesn't know what he's doing.
0: Did
2: right
0: we lose
2: now.
0: Him? Did he hit a button?
2: I mean, look at him. He's flustered.
0: Hello?
2: Wow.
0: Okay. We'll get him back on in a second.
2: The rant.
0: How about you?
2: I think it's ridiculous. I mean, like, Sean shouldn't be upset about that, right? It's out there. It's on the internet. So if you can just Google it and look it up or go to Twitter and see clips, then that's fair game. That's not cheating. Like he said, it wasn't like they sent someone to practice to, you know, do it. That would have been, no, you can't do that, right? But he didn't do that. And it's training camp. It wasn't like they were game planning at that time for the Seahawks. They're just putting in their base stuff. Not a big deal at all. Doesn't matter. It's a nothing burger. I don't know why Sean would get upset about that. Play better. Like he said. That's what I would tell him. Play better. You know, you shouldn't have lost to him. That stuff doesn't matter at all. So I think it's a bunch to do about nothing. And I don't know why Sean would be so upset about it, especially when you're at training camp. You know, people film, people post it, and now they do have signs and stuff that say, you know, you can't film, and they have people walking around, which is fine, whatever. That's fine because the Broncos give you great access as fans,
0: right?
2: They're open to a lot of practices, and as media members, you can only film certain things. It's all good. But I don't think it's a big deal at all.
0: Yeah, I mean, you got some of these places like have huge crowds for training camp, like, you know, the Bears or the Cowboys.
2: Like, they go to like Oxnard, the California.
0: Eagles. I mean, they'll have 25,000 people watching a practice. I mean, you can't.
5: I've been thinking about it a lot.
0: You can't restrict everybody's access, you know, with their phones and everything. And listen, we've all been out both as media members, ex-players, fans have all been out at these practices. Do you ever get the sense that you're watching super secretive stuff being done here?
2: Right.
0: I don't. And, you know, as far as Mike McDonald's concerned, I mean that probably shows a little bit of, you know, OCD when it comes to, oh, I'm a coach. I'm getting ready to coach in the NFL as a head coach for the first time. I got to cover every single base possible. So we're going to get 50 clips from social media out there to try to give us an edge in our first game against the Broncos. I mean, come on, that's silly too. I mean, there's a lot of this that's silly, but I can't wait to hear what Sean has to say about it later today. Because yeah, my first reaction is, first of all, you got to understand, I come from the, and I know I'm going to catch flack for this, I come from the if you ain't cheating, you ain't trying way of thinking, and so I don't really have a problem with it. And I'm a little surprised Sean reacted that way.
2: Right, because it's not even cheating. You know?
0: No.
2: It's just something that's out there that if anyone can view it, then you know what? Like, why wouldn't you try to gain a little bit of an advantage? I think that's just smart. See maybe personnel, what the defense looks like. I whatever they can gather. If they think it can help them maybe a little bit and it's out there and anyone can watch, that's fair game. So, but Mike McDonald, remember last year before the Super Bowl? He said he talked to, I don't know if he said Tom Brady, but he made it seem like it was Tom Brady that he talked to.
5: Because of the implication.
2: Right. And, he said something about this guy, told me something. And it was just like, you shouldn't throw that guy under the bus like right. that. He likes to talk a little bit.
1: I don't think he knew he was on the, that he was being recorded.
2: That's
1: at that
2: what
1: point.
2: He did say that. Or the Seahawks came out and said that, that was not supposed to be recorded.
1: All right, we got Mark back. Mark, you've heard all this.
2: Oh, goodness.
0: Yeah.
1: What's your reaction to it?
0: I like the public domain. Like, if it's out there on Twitter or if it's out there, and I don't think it's that big a help. I mean, you're watching all the film anyhow. I don't think you're going to, you're going to garner a lot of information off of Twitter videos that have been posted by whoever. But, yeah, it becomes public domain stuff. And that's why the Broncos don't want you to post stuff. Why teams don't want you to post stuff or record during practice. But it's not that, to me, it's just not that big of a deal. And if you've got access to it and you see it, you're going to use it. I think that's more about Sean Payton, though, and his, his issues that he's had with the league. Because, he and Roger Goodell in the league, have fought over things all the time. So, I don't. Like, whatever. I don't think you're getting a lot of information out of that video. And but if it's out there, why wouldn't you use it?
2: Well, why would Sean make a big deal about it then? Why would he threaten to sue them or whatever and call their GM, who, that's John Schneider, and call their GM threaten them that we're going to sue you over this if it's not a big deal?
0: Yeah, because I don't know. Like I said, I think it has more to do with the league and how the league had cracked down on Sean and the Saints for doing something that everybody was doing. And so there is that league aspect to this that I think might have something to do with it. But I'm not 100% sure why Sean would do that, because I don't know about you. Think it's that big a deal, Brandon? You think it's a big advantage for the Seahawks?
1: Just called you Brandon.
2: Ooh.
1: Oh, now I know that there's a little bit of chill in the air right now.
0: Michael?
1: Oh, no! He just called me Michael!
2: Wow.
0: Michael?
1: Only my mom calls me Michael.
2: That's right.
0: You better slow down.
1: Man.
0: You better slow down.
1: Next, you're going to say you're disappointed in the two of us.
0: I am disappointed in the two of you.
1: I'm not even mad. I'm just disappointed. All right, let's get to...
2: Well, he asked me a question.
1: Oh, yeah, I'm sorry.
0: I asked Brandon a question.
1: Sorry, Brandon. Answer the question.
2: Brandon will answer the question, Mark. I agree with you. I think it's a nothing burger at all. I don't know why Sean would get so upset about it. Just move on. Like I said, you remember what Sean told the Panthers? Play better.
1: Right.
0: Yeah.
2: I mean, hey, you got beat. Yeah. Play better. You think those 100 clips off of, training camp practices cost you a win? I mean, come on. No need to get all upset about that.
1: Now, McDonald, you look like kind of a tool saying, I had my chest puffed out and I was like
2: standing
1: over Sean like, what are you going to do about it? And he backed down.
2: Yeah.
1: Okay, great.
6: All right, Bozo, thank you.
1: Great. You're intimidating Sean Payton. Good for you. Good for you, bud. Let's get to four down territory.
7: Welcome to four down territory, where Stokely and Evans with Mark Schlereth keep you up to date on the biggest headlines in football. Kicking it off with first down.
1: All right, Deion Sanders said he was not happy with the way some of his players behaved after a 41-7 loss, where they were joking and laughing, walking off the field. And then you had the viral audio comments before the game where everyone was in the tunnel getting ready to head out, and they were trashing, some of the players were trashing Northwestern's temporary stadium, calling it a library, and saying it was quiet and lame and all that kind of stuff. And Deion was not happy. Not only did he remove and kick a couple players off the team, but he also had one of the players who did make those comments in the tunnel before the game come up and apologize. And that was safety Ben Finneseth. Here you go.
8: Take care of this first.
6: Coach Brown and Coach Kelly from Northwestern, I have the utmost respect. Both of them came over to speak to me, and we had great conversations, and they went on to kick our butts. But I have the utmost respect for that school, that team, what they're doing with the program, and some foolishness came out of it, and we want to correct our wrongs and make it a right now. Come on, big fella. It's one of my favorite guys. You got something to say?
8: Yeah, no, I just want to apologize to, first of all, to you guys, to everyone that's tied in with the university, to everyone at Northwestern, to everyone that supports us, to my teammates, to my coaches. It was childish. It was a stupid thing that I said. It won't happen again. And the way I handled it was horrible. And I promise you guys that it will not happen again, and it will be much more mature moving forward. So I apologize.
6: That's what I love you.
8: I love you. Appreciate you.
1: All right. Is that good leadership? Molding, mentoring of young men, or grandstanding on Deion's part?
2: What are we doing? Come on. I mean, it's a disaster over there. I told you all that before the season. I didn't believe. Yeah, they started 2-0. Everybody was coming at me. And then all of a sudden they lose one game. Now you're kicking guys off the team. Guys that got kicked off the team, I don't know. They didn't even tell us who they were. I guess we'll find out on Saturday when, you know, they get whipped by Baylor, and all of a sudden, you know, what's going to happen after that? That guy doesn't need to apologize for that. You know, if it's a library, it's a library. Call them out. I mean, Northwestern, it's not like they're, you know, you're not playing at LSU or Ole Miss. I mean, okay, whatever. Looks like a high school field. It's quiet. Call them out. Who cares? It's football. We're playing football. I mean, this isn't, you know, some soft sport. I mean, come on. If you want to, you know, fire yourself up and call them out, talk a little trash. Who cares? I mean, that's what it's all about. That's the fun of it. And to make him go out there and apologize after that, come on, man. What are we doing? I just think the ship is sinking bad over there at CU, and it's only going to get worse, Mark.
1: Stink.
0: Yeah, listen, man, I'm all for the apology. I would disagree with you on that. I'm all for the apology. I just don't think it needs to be videoed. If you're going to do an apology, get behind closed doors and apologize. Apologize to your teammates if you did something wrong, if you said something was out of line, whatever. But we don't need to make it, you know, we don't need to make it a soap opera. Hey, listen, man, I know soap opera, right? I know soap opera. You don't need, like,
2: so he needs to apologize to his teammates
1: and maybe to Northwestern too, but behind the scenes, you know,
0: you don't need to make it a public video. Like, if you got something you got to say to your team, say it to your team. Man, I mean, how many times, Stoke, did you have in your career a team meeting where somebody either had to apologize, a coach had to say something, or you got, you know, as a team, you got your ass chewed, whatever it was.
2: I got one good apology. One good apology when I was with the Colts. A coach had to apologize to the team because he punched another coach.
0: Right.
2: During the game.
0: Something like that.
2: That was pretty funny. And we just laughed about it.
0: Yeah. But it wasn't. You guys didn't video it and then release it to the public.
2: No.
0: Of course not.
2: I don't even think he needs to apologize to anyone. Who cares? I mean, this is like, you need some dogs, and people say things and do things before games,
1: what
2: during
1: they
2: games.
1: Said during, what they said in that tunnel, here's the problem. What was said in that tunnel before the game is said probably in every tunnel across every game at every level.
2: What did he say?
1: In college football.
2: Tell me what he said.
1: He said, this place is like a bleeping library. You know, it's this place is so quiet. It's like a bleeping library.
2: And
1: you know,
2: that's it.
1: That was the crux of it.
2: And he needs to apologize for that.
1: Stadium's a dump.
2: Who does he need to apologize to for that?
1: But here's the problem.
2: If it is what it is, who cares?
1: But the audio got caught. I mean, it doesn't matter. That's the way it works these days.
2: Who is that disrespectful to?
1: Okay, let me ask you this. The audio got caught. It wasn't just that the audio got caught. But then you went out and got your ass kicked 41-7, and you got guys laughing after the game, and you're kicking guys off the team. That's
2: two different stories.
1: I get that.
2: Two different stories.
1: That's why.
2: I can't believe Mark wants him to apologize.
0: Let me ask you this. Would there have been an apology if it was 41-7 the opposite way?
1: Nope. I don't think so either. If there was, it would have been behind closed doors.
2: No, I don't think it would have been a public thing. No,
1: I think yeah. Dion.
0: Hey, listen, man. I don't mean. So, I don't. The apology is fine.
2: I'm surprised
0: if they said
2: you,
0: something
2: Mark.
0: Was out of a line. If they said something out of line, I don't have any problem with apologizing. If you said something out of line, but you don't have to do it. It doesn't have to be recorded by CU and put out there, because that part becomes grandstanding.
2: They're trying to make themselves look, you know, like, oh, we're first class. We're going to apologize for this. You don't need to apologize for that. Play better.
1: Okay.
2: Mark got soft on me. Goodness gracious. Goal line Mark.
1: We got some more. Goal line Mark.
2: Yeah. They should have put me in there. I'd have blocked the end man on the line of scrimmage.
9: Everybody shut up.
0: Yeah, you'd have been wrong, and the linebacker would have made a play in the backfield.
1: All right. Coming up in about 15 minutes, Joel Klatt will join us. No doubt he'll have some thoughts on this. We'll get to some other stuff. Maybe there's a good reason, and maybe the Broncos choosing to keep three quarterbacks makes a lot of sense now with what's going on around the NFL. And Drew Brees doing a little backtracking. 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
10: Is Riley Moss forcing the Broncos' hand? 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
1: 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He's only going to continue to get better. Pay the man. I would get him done, and I would get him done immediately.
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1: All right, Joel Klatt going to join us here coming up in about 10 minutes. A lot of stuff to get to here as Rams Week kicks off in earnest today. Guys, Puka Nacua, Sean McVay coming out and saying that Puka Nacua, his status is very much up in the air. Got one of those soft tissue injuries. They want to be careful. Short week on the road, at altitude, all that. Guys, are you thinking that the Broncos might catch themselves a break and Puka Nacua won't play?
2: I mean, that'd be nice. Mark, you got to move over. You're other way. Yes, no, get in this camera. No, move
0: happened?
2: Over.
0: What happened to my camera?
2: I don't know. We can't see
0: cut,
2: you.
0: It's cut in half.
2: I know.
0: Something's wrong with
2: okay.
0: the camera.
2: All right, so it's not on you. All right, because
0: no,
2: it's very confusing.
1: Right, Johnny will fix it. Scripture will fix it. Okay,
2: we got to have the video right nowadays. You know that if the video ain't up, then
1: true.
2: Stuff hits a fan around here, right. And I'm just trying to help the whole team out.
0: Are you not even on the show if the video isn't up?
2: Right, you can't do the show.
0: If
2: you
0: the
2: don't have video.
0: Not, if the video does not align, we must acquit or something like that.
2: Yes.
1: Oh boy,
2: exactly.
0: Yes,
1: you guys are making it very challenging for me today.
0: Well, I mean, because you get led down the path of iniquity. That's ooh. The problem with you. I'm just
2: iniquity.
0: Really, I'm, Michael. I'm so
2: how
0: I'm
2: many?
0: So, I just am
2: Michael.
0: So
1: another Michael reference. Yeah.
0: So disappointed.
1: So anyway, Puka.
2: Puka. Yeah. I mean, that'd be great. Obviously, I mean, you know, he's one of the best receivers in the game. Tough blocks. Really great run after the catch. I mean, you know, he's him and Devontae together. That's a problem. I mean, so, yeah, if he doesn't play, that's great for the Denver Broncos. Hopefully he doesn't play. It seemed like he was close to playing on Monday night. I don't know how close, but hopefully he doesn't play. I'd rather see whoever that backup is than Puka.
1: Yeah, I'd rather have Tutu than Puka.
2: Yes, Tutu Otwell.
1: Yes, instead of Puka.
2: Yes.
1: Give me Tutu instead of Puka.
2: Exactly.
1: Okay.
2: 100%. But because they got a lot of weapons offensively, but if you're down, you know, Puka, then you know that's a bonus for the Broncos. And hey, come back next week.
1: Yeah.
2: Come back next week.
1: Just no take... rush.
2: No.
1: It's like J.K. Dobbins with his, apparently it's a cramp now for J.K.
2: This is not a cramp?
1: A cramp.
2: That's not a cramp.
1: It was
2: if it's a cramp, you come back in the game. You know that, right? You know that, right? What happens when you get a cramp?
1: You drink a lot of water, maybe right. some pickle juice or something like that.
2: And they massage it.
1: Yeah, and then you're back out there.
2: And then you go back out there. Right. You don't sit out the rest of the game for a cramp. But maybe he thought he might have strained it and might have just been a cramp. Look, we'll see. I think he probably, I want to be cautious with it. I don't want him to rush back because he told us he was going to play in every game and this and that. I don't care about that. I'm not holding him to that. So I'm hoping that just make sure it's completely healthy because he already dealt with a hamstring before and during training camp. So let's just get it healthy, and when it's healthy, get ready to go. And if it's not this week, it's not this week. No big deal. How about that? You good with that?
1: Mark?
2: No, you, Evans.
1: I'm good.
2: We don't have Mark.
1: Oh, yeah, we don't. We had him, then
2: we
1: lost
2: him. You have a camera right there. Do you see
1: him? Well, no, but I heard him.
2: Yeah, but he's, we got it.
1: There he is. Oh, no. But we don't hear him.
2: Right. Okay.
1: All right, we'll get this figured out.
0: You got me now?
1: Now we got you.
0: Okay, now you got me. Yeah. Goodness. Hey, listen, man.
2: Not only is he wrong on the goal line play, we don't even know when he's...
1: Don't poke the bear. Don't poke the bear.
0: Don't poke the bear.
1: Mark, don't take the bait. Mark, don't take the bait. Mark, don't take the bait.
0: I'm 100% right. No, you, Michael... I'm mad at you, and so you don't get to all of a sudden you jump on the Stokely bandwagon and oh yeah, you have no idea what you're looking at, but now all of a sudden like oh, but Stokes said and then all of a sudden say don't take the bait. You don't get to do that. Hey, Puka Nacua is also probably the best contested catch player in football. That dude just makes unbelievable catches when he's covered, and there's such a connection between him and Stafford. So I hope you take your time. This altitude is serious when it comes to hammies. Take your time. Soft tissue stuff doesn't heal here. You don't need to play against the Broncos on Sunday night. You just take your time. You get ready. Treat it like Australia, like Aaron Donald did to Australia. Just, you know what, you don't want to play there.
1: Well, I mean, I don't know if teams think this way, but here's the reality. What are your most important games? Your division games, your conference games. What is maybe, when you look at your schedule, what's maybe the most inconsequential games that you'll play during the season when it comes to what you're trying to accomplish as a team during the regular season? It's out-of-conference road games, and they play at Philadelphia next week. So I would hope that they take it easy with Puka with the idea that we don't want to rush him back against a non-conference team on the road. We want to make sure we have him for the Philadelphia game.
2: I know. Let's hope that sounds good, but you got to understand that's not how
1: I know
2: teams think. That's not how coaches think, and especially a guy like Puka, that's not how he thinks. This is a Sunday night game, standalone game. He wants to play.
1: Well, he wants to play.
2: Right.
1: If
2: he's ready to play, they're going to throw him out there.
1: All right, Mark. I'm sorry you're mad at me. Don't be mad at me. The last thing I want you to do is dock my podcast pay this week. So I don't want that to happen.
0: You know what? I might need that. The last check you got, that may be the last check you get. if you don't tighten things up around here.
1: Joel Klatt joins us, presented by Shop Subaru. Good morning, Joel Klatt. How we doing?
3: Mark, I've told him 1,000 times over the years. He just doesn't like to button things up. He likes to take games off. Hey, this is a road game. This is a road episode out of conference. We don't have to play hard. I mean, he told you the mentality right there, guys. You just got to connect the dots.
1: Yeah. I see you keep receipts, too. Everybody's keeping receipts today. It's that kind of day. All right, we got a lot to get to, Joel. Let's start with the Broncos' bounce-back performance. And, hey, for all the doomsayers out there, including one Sean Payton, who said, we can't continue to try to win this way. We can't keep playing all these one-score games. We got to get off to faster starts. And yet the formula was on display again Sunday against the Jaguars, kind of sleepwalk through the first part of the game. Bo Nix and the offense turns it on in the fourth quarter, and they come away with a one-score win.
3: Yeah, I was more concerned with the penalties and the red zone issues than I was a slow start. I don't know, guys, you might disagree with me. I don't know what you can do about a slow start. It's like, do you want me to Am I supposed to be more up? You know, I don't, because that's a coach thing. Like, well, then put together a better script for the first 15 plays if you want us to start faster. So, like, that's how I think about it. But as far as the game goes, I was more concerned with the red zone and the penalties. I really loved the improvement in tackling. I think that was a giant step forward from the Kansas City game. I thought the turnover, however bad of a throw it was from Lawrence, that was huge, obviously, from Moss. And then I got to tell you, the closing the game out in the last, what was it, 4.5 guys, you know, with the ball and having Jonah Coleman be able to run the ball. I thought the offensive line played their best football late in that game, running it in on first and goal. Coleman was basically untouched on that play. And it was, if it wasn't for just a terrible interception from Bo Nix, it could have been something that was not a one-score game. But, man, that was a bad throw. Goodness gracious.
2: Joel, looking at those two touchdowns there in the fourth quarter, how big is that, do you think, for Bo and for Davis Webb? You could sense frustration from Davis Webb on the sideline. You saw it early in that game when they couldn't get in the end zone on those couple drives in the first half. How big do you think those 14 points were for them in the second, in the fourth quarter, and being able to get that victory?
3: Yeah, I mean, it was a must after, you know, I know that you thought I was a bit harsh last week with Davis Webb, but, you know, put your big boy pants on, everybody. You're going to call plays in the National Football League. Like, that's the way it is, especially you're going against Steve Spagnuolo, and he slapped you around like it was nothing. I thought that they did a better job, and the frustration of the first half could have really mounted. And you saw it on their face, obviously. You've got to punch it in first and goal from the one. That's an offensive line deal. You got to go out there and put them in the best position to succeed. I'll go back to, like, the interception. Like, that was – I don't know what Bo is doing. Like, they're not even disguising coverage, and he just throws it up to a sinking corner that's – oh, my gosh. Like, it was gross. Someone sent me the clip that you said it was unlucky.
2: Yeah. Yeah, it's cover zero, Joel, and the corner route should have been wide open, and the guy covering Jalen Waddle in the slot
3: been, but it
2: fell
3: wasn't.
2: Off. Like, I know, but
3: at
2: you
3: some
2: gotta
3: point, you can't throw it blindfolded, Stokely.
2: Well, that like, I mean, that's
3: what are we doing? You gotta look at the defense.
2: Well,
3: he retreats the corner that's over the middle receiver, basically backpedals to the back pylon. I can't just throw it to him.
2: Well, yeah, I think it was unlucky because
3: if you're gonna throw a corner against man, those other man defenders better be down.
2: Well,
3: they better be down.
2: Right, but that's, where should he have been? Tell me where he should have been. Where should he have been?
1: All right, hold on.
3: You throw it to the hook.
1: Boy, it's this kind of day.
3: Hook control. What are you talking about? Where do you throw it? To Waddle, who was wide open. That's
2: where,
3: why he runs
2: right, where
3: snag.
2: Should that? Where should that guy have been? He should have been on Waddle.
3: The guy who's covering Waddle goes back to the deep corner. You can't just throw it to the deep corner. That means Waddle is open because he's running the hook curl control. If it's man coverage, you've got to make sure the men who are covering the wide receivers on the outside are down. That's why you run a snag. The snag was wide open. He walks into the end zone. At worst, it's at the 1 yard line. But what you can't do in the red zone is come away with 0 points by turning the ball over. It's a very simple equation. It goes all the way back to Bill Walsh and even prior to this. If you're a quarterback and you get into the scoring area, basically inside of the 30, and you feel like you've got points in your pocket, a good kicking game, it is touchdown, check down. Unless you know you've got it, you've got the right coverage, you've got the right matchup, and the look materializes, you cannot put the ball in harm's way. A turnover in that moment is much different than a turnover in the middle of the field because it takes directly points off the board. It was a terrible decision. There was nothing unlucky about it, and he had a hook curl control route and the snag wide open.
0: Oh, man, that just warms my heart, Joel. You just stay right on it, Joel. This is great. This is incredible. I'd like you to talk for another 5 minutes on how wrong Stokely was, but we have to move on. We can't, because I've been beating him up about how wrong he was on the goal line play. You beat him up on that.
1: All
0: this
1: right.
0: Makes my day. Let me ask you this really quick.
3: Dad's in the corner like, oh,
0: right.
3: Stop picking on my son.
0: Yeah, how beneficial was it that they came out, and I thought J.K. Dobbins left some yards on the table early, but they came out in multiple tight ends. They try to run duo, back-to-back, under-center stuff. in the run game, and that's how they closed it out instead of being in all that shotgun garbage they were in week one.
3: I think that there's just a different track for the back. I'm a big proponent of under the center run, even as a quarterback. Granted, I'd love to throw it from shotgun, and you've got to be able to do both. But there is a different tempo and timing to the way that the front side is pressed when you run the football from under center. So this is what I'm talking about, and I'm sure Mark has talked about this at length. But if you're going to run duo, or if you're going to run zone, or in particular outside zone, and if you're going to do that from the shotgun, that's the back is basically.

0: doesn't get lateral movement out of the defense, it's very difficult to open up that hole. So when you're doing it out of under center and you're in an I formation or just a deep, you know, dot, if you're just back there in a single back, and he takes that angle, it's the velocity and it's the angle of the way that he's entering and pressing the front side that gets movement in the defense and allows you to run the football. And then if you get the edge on like an outside zone and your tight end mans up and actually blocks well on the outside like he did late when he goes down after the first down, then you just take it front side and you go, okay, I'll go outside D. I thought Jonah Coleman ran that very well. I think running that type of concept from under center is highly valuable. It's harder to get movement out of the defense, out of the shotgun. That's why if you're in shotgun, I'd much rather gap scheme out of the shotgun, which also sounds crazy, but think about it. Like, at least the back isn't reading, you know, horizontally there. He can read just straight downhill, and you can just, you know, down, kick somebody out, and then he can insert himself into the run scheme.
1: Visiting with Joel Klatt. Joel, is it pretty clear after what you saw on Sunday that Jalen Waddle is the number one receiver on this team? Sorry, Cortland Sutton.
0: I wouldn't put it that way. I think that's, you know, whoever's number, I think that's a media-driven narrative. You know, I think that's a fan-driven narrative. Who's our one? Who's our two? I think it comes down to the totem pole of dependence, right? Like, I think if Jaylen Waddle is threatening the defense, regardless of if he's catching the football or not, the other guys are effective. Does that make him your most important piece? Probably. That doesn't mean that he has to have the most catches every single week. It just means that the threat of what he does opens it up for guys in particular in the middle of the field. I think Sutton has a better year because Waddle is here. Who has more catches? I'm not sure. I don't know if that's what you're asking, Mike, but to me, it's the idea that the defense has to account for him the majority of the snaps, know where he's at, and that can create space elsewhere.
1: All right, hey, let's get to CU, Deion Sanders, kicking some guys off the team, having one of his players who was making some of those comments before the game at Northwestern about the lame atmosphere at Northwestern's temporary stadium. What did you make of all of that? Smart move by Deion, or a guy that's kind of flailing as it feels like the ship it be sinking?
0: Well, I mean, they're 2-1. I don't know about sinking. Obviously, it was not a good performance, and I think what you're seeing is a guy trying to react to prevent what he felt like was an avalanche of poor culture a year ago. And so he's trying to nip that in the bud and create, I guess, a feeling in the locker room that's different than they had last year. I think that's certainly his prerogative. I would just love to get to a point with that program where, well, let's just say, like, I think that this is deep into your tenure as a head coach to be doing this. This seems like year one, right? Like, this is how we're going to set the culture. This is the standard that we're going to have of behavior and so on and so forth. Like, we're doing this now. Shouldn't that have already been set, you know? And I think that's the frustration I have, guys. It's frustrating to watch them not play very well, not compete very hard. I think that was the hardest part for me.
2: How about LSU taking one on the chin to Ole Miss and Lane Kiffin's return? How good was that?
0: I mean, that was it might have been a little too sweet for everybody in college football. I don't know of many people that were rooting for LSU on Saturday night. I really don't. I think that the sweetest thing about that game for anyone associated with Ole Miss, whether it's Pete Golden, the head coach, or Trinidad Chambliss, who I think is a remarkable player, by the way, and he's probably the best player in college football that's not named Jeremiah Smith. But the sweetest part, and maybe even for the fans of Ole Miss, is that Lane Kiffin got out-coached in that game. That's got to be the best part. Like, think about it. You've got an inside of the five failure from Lane Kiffin because he tries to get too cute. He puts his backup quarterback in to try some sort of like

0: wildcat formation where he like goes out in motion with the backup quarterback. Then it did not work. They failed. They've got to kick a field goal. Meanwhile, in a tie ball game, all of a sudden, Ole Miss scores and they execute this perfect hard cadence, acting like we're going for two to get a free half the distance to the goal so that they could go for two, got them on a hard cadence again, and then punched into the end zone, and they go up eight, and LSU can't come back. I thought that the Ole Miss coaching staff did a great job on that. That was really fun.
1: Yeah, I think you're right. I think Lane Kiffin, I no wonder the ratings for that game were so high. I mean, how many people were flat out tuning in, hate watching Lane Kiffin and rooting? I know I was. I was totally just rooting against him. I was enjoying every moment of it, and I don't care a whit about Ole Miss.
0: Not only that, but think about it, Mike. Here's what I'll say. You can't do all the things that he was doing. You can't leave right before the playoffs and then say it wasn't your fault. You can't try to bring in NFL players. You can't put your quarterback on the injury report and then go to the podium afterwards and be like, guys, you know, I was just driving in here grateful for these 6 years. It's like, oh, you puke. Like, shut up. What are you talking about?
1: Unbelievable. Hey, I got to get your thoughts. We've been hashing this out. I'm sure by now you've seen heard the Mike McDonald audio of him talking about how they took a bunch of Twitter clips from a Broncos practice and they used them to prepare for a season opener. And that led to a showdown with him and Sean Payton, where he got out of the elevator at the combine and was all swole and chesting up on and over Sean Payton. What's your take on it? Who's the villain here? Sean Payton or Mike McDonald?
0: I did not hear about that.
1: Oh, you haven't heard about that? All right, really quick.
0: I have not. I'm sorry. I must be buried under a rock. This is the first time hearing about it.
1: All right, I'll tell you what.
0: Mike was at Michigan. They know how to get things done up there.
1: Okay, let me just let you listen to the first part of it. Here we go, real quick.
2: So, funny story about Sean Payton and me is my first year.
3: I like Sean a lot.
2: I'm not his biggest. He's not my biggest fan.
3: Why? Is that right?
2: So, our first year, and so we play them our first game. And so, like, you know, I'm like, well, you know, whatever. It's a fans watch You know, fans will like tape or like post plays from training camp on Twitter. And so it's like public.
3: Right.
2: So we took like 100 plays from their training camp.
3: Good for you. Like,
2: we're like scouting them, you know, and like, anyways, so he got wind of it and he like lost them. It's like middle of the season. And like, and we won the game. So like,
1: all right. So that's the gist of it. So now that you've heard that.
0: Well, he's not wrong. It's not like unless he sent, this is where we're getting a little too close to Michigan. Unless he sent quote unquote Connor Stallions in there to to film the play from Broncos training camp. Unless they sent a spy. Do you guys see something wrong with that?
1: No.
0: Shouldn't you exhaust all means necessary to prepare for a game? I would.
4: Absolutely. I think 100%. We both talked about it. Like, man, it's public domain. If you find it, it's out there. You can look at it. Now, I don't know how helpful it is, but leave no stone unturned.
1: All right. Who you got this weekend?
0: I've got Illinois at Ohio State. Man, did Stokely leave?
1: No, he's right here.
0: After our argument, are you okay over there?
1: Everything's good.
4: Yeah, he's upset. Look at him. Poor little guy. Poor little guy.
0: Man. Hey,
4: Joel, I got to tell you, this is, you've warmed my heart today. You have warmed, because they've ganged up on me.
1: Oh, jeez.
4: And because I've been out of
0: town. They ganged up on you?
1: Well, yeah. I'm not going to go plow over that old ground. I'll tell you what, I'll send you a text later. I'll recap it all for you. Okay, Joel?
0: Oh, my gosh. Right. Well, I just want everyone to know there was not 1% of that throw that was unlucky. Sorry, Stoke.
1: Okay, on that note, he's Joel Klatt, presented by Shomp Subaru. One price, one person, 1 hour, and no dealer handling fees. Thank you, Joel.
0: Later, boys.
1: Okay, there we go. Woo! Is it hot in here or is it just me? Okay, we'll rebound and we'll huddle up, and I'm all rattled. Next.
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1: So, we all good? You gonna talk, or is this gonna be like a silent movie?
22: I'm here.
1: You gonna be holding up little pieces of paper to express what you're saying?
22: I'm back. I look at Mark smirking over there. He loving this. I'm a little bit pissed off. Joel and I just don't vibe, you know, and that's just keeping it a buck. We just don't vibe. Tried, you know, and. I know he's your former partner, used to work here, played at CU, all this stuff. We just don't vibe very well.
1: Yeah.
22: You know, I tried, so I don't know. You know, I was done, and Johnny Simmer came out there. He made me come back in here because I'd left. I was going to sit on my couch and get on X and, you know, just kind of take the next 15 minutes off and, you know, and but I had to. He made me come back in. So I came back in, but I was done. I wasn't going to get in another argument with Joel. I'm just done. I'm done with Joel.
1: Okay.
22: So there you go.
1: Joel Klatt each and every Wednesday with us here on.
22: Yeah. And we have him on for way too long, too, by the way. So there you go. Way too long.
1: Wow, this is we like all reset right now? Can we just like, you know,
4: I can't
1: tell
4: you. Can we just reset? How happy
22: Mark's
4: I am right
22: so
4: now.
22: Happy. He's so happy. He's making me laugh. See? And I am so pissed off right
4: now. Right.
22: I wish we were on serious radio. I tell you how I really feel.
4: Uh-huh. Yeah.
22: I tell you how I really feel. Because I wanted to throw something up on screen too, like I was telling when I Peyton Manning, throw a couple birds up here on the screen and say how I really want to, you know, speak right now.
1: Uh-huh.
22: But I can't do it, so I'm biting my tongue.
1: Okay.
22: And Mark is so happy over there, and I'm so not happy.
1: I'm very uncomfortable.
4: I'm so incredibly happy. You know what? I think the Wolfpack's got to get together. The Wolfpack has got to come back together.
1: Yes,
4: I think there's been a little division.
1: Yeah.
4: I think we've been at each other's throats a little bit.
1: Yeah.
4: Like this happens in a family sometimes.
1: Yes.
4: Sometimes this happens in a family.
1: Exactly.
4: And that's when the adults have to come to the forefront, Mike. And that's why I'm disappointed in you right now, Michael, is you're supposed to be the adult, and you got carried away in this.
1: Well,
4: like you got carried away in the adult, and you were derelict in your adult role. And
1: that's on you. Yeah, like I'm like, here's how I look at it. Like, I'm the dad, and I got two rambunctious boys.
4: Yes.
1: And I figured I'm going to let the rambunctious boys be boys for a while. And... But then it got a little over the top. Okay, so now I got to step in, be the dad, and tell the boys, the rambunctious boys, to calm down. Okay, to calm down
22: a
1: little bit.
22: Well, here's where you're wrong. Okay, one of them is your kid. One of them is your step kid or foster kid, and you took your foster kid's side over your son.
1: Who's my foster kid?
22: Who do you think, Joel?
1: Oh, no.
22: Oh, yeah. I'm like your new son over here.
1: Well, I didn't take his side. I stepped in and said, you guys got to stop arguing.
22: You felt like you took his side.
1: Oh, I didn't take his side.
22: Felt like it. So
4: I think. You know.
1: I think Mike thinks
4: of Joel as his original son, and you are kind of.
22: I'm the step kid. I just realized that.
4: You just.
22: I'm not biological.
4: See,
22: I thought I was.
4: Mike got a second. There was a second.
1: You just found out you were adopted.
4: Yeah.
22: You just found out.
4: You just came with the second marriage. Yeah, you came with it. Yeah, you were.
1: All these years, you thought you were like a biological, and you just found out you were adopted.
22: Yep.
4: Yeah.
22: Wonder why I had red hair. How did that happen?
4: You're Brennan. You showed up to the new house with the new wife and you don't have the real mask.
1: I would say I do agree with Joel in that I don't think Bo is unlucky. I think Bo's got to make a better decision, a better read of the situation.
22: Well, you know,
1: before he just tosses it up.
22: Well, I mean, I understand that, but he did read the situation, and like, you know, 99% of the time, the corner route should be wide open. Right? So you're going off of that and how you prepare. And when you see cover zero, you're not throwing it to Waddle. That route takes too long. Going to run a little bit out and then come back in. So you're not, you know how quick it is? I don't know if Joel ever played quarterback.
1: He did play quarterback.
22: But not at the NFL level.
1: No.
22: So, you know, it moves a lot quicker.
1: That was good. That was good.
22: Thank
1: well
22: you.
1: Played. Well
22: yeah.
1: played.
22: Yeah. See how I set that thing up?
1: Tip of the chapeau to you right there. Yep.
22: Exactly.
1: Yep.
22: Mark is laughing his ass
4: just keep,
22: off,
4: just
22: too.
4: Keep. Hey, you just keep fighting, little guy.
22: I'm scrappy. I'm scrappy.
0: He's like Cody.
4: You are Cody right now. You are the
22: I
4: Cody.
22: Am.
4: You're
22: I
4: the
22: am.
4: Cody of this show. And I it just has been. This
22: Love
4: has
22: my
4: been
22: Cody.
4: Really. This has really been a kumbaya segment. It just brought us together.
1: Yeah.
4: This has brought us together.
1: Yeah.
22: But you know, on that play though, Mike, that's like when you work on that play, that's who you throw the ball to, and practice and everything. Like, and you get the coverage, you're like, perfect. I'm throwing the corner route. This is great. You don't have time, you know, to sit there and like go through reads and progressions and sit back there. And of all people, like I said, I thought Joel would realize that. And so that's why I said he was unlucky, because that's what you do. You retreat and you're throwing the corner. You brought in Evan Engram to max protect and get everything locked down. And you're unlucky because the guy that's supposed to be covering Waddle didn't cover him. So that's why I say you're unlucky.
1: But aren't you supposed to recognize that as a quarterback?
22: Not when it's cover zero. And you know what you're going to do. And they're bringing everyone. You don't have time to sit there and like, let me see what Pat Bryant's guy's doing. Let me see what Waddle's guy's doing. Let me see what this guy's doing. You don't have time.
1: But his eyes are already on that side of the field. He can't pick up that Waddle might be the better choice underneath.
4: Yeah, I think it's just time to take the L. Just
22: I'm
4: time
22: just
4: to
22: not
4: take the L and just move
22: I'm
4: on.
22: I'm just not. No, no.
1: Who? Yeah. Who needs to take the L?
4: Stokes.
22: Who do you think?
4: I was all about kumbaya, but you just got to take the L and move on.
22: See, I respect
1: kumbaya
22: that about
1: on your
22: Mark.
1: Terms.
22: I respect that about Mark. He senses weakness, and he's pouncing. He is a little bit like Cody. When Cody senses weakness, you turn your back on Cody.
1: Yeah.
22: That's when he attacks.
1: Yes.
22: I'm down a little bit right now.
4: When
22: Mark's kicking me.
4: When I was at Stokes' house, man, I was very careful. Like, Cody was, like, over there. He wanted to be pet, but on his terms.
22: Yeah.
4: Like, I thought, like, maybe he's ready for me to pick him up.
22: Oh.
4: And then I thought, no, that's a bad idea. That's a bad idea. No, I'm not going to do that. I'm not going to do that.
22: Yeah, good decision. Good decision.
1: Yeah. Okay. Let us.
22: I got to go get.
1: We're all going to take a deep breath now.
22: I need to put something
4: in my coffee. You need a bagel.
22: Coffee.
4: With
22: butter. I need to put something in my coffee.
1: We're going to move on with the show. And Drew Brees is going to do a little backtracking, much like, Mark's had to do a little backtracking today. Stokes had to do a little backtracking today.
4: I have done zero backtracking.
1: That's coming up next.
2: The Buffs have the spotlight. 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
3: 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And yes, the Big 12 is better than the Pac-12. The Buffs football program is supposed to be better than the Rams football program. It's just not because of the coach.
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22: I'm going to have a better attitude next hour and 15 minutes. Unless Mark pisses me off. So Joel's done. I'm done with Joel. I've moved on. We got hour 15 left. I'm going to just man up and have a much better attitude. Okay.
1: Don't let Joel get. There were times when he and I worked together where it got really frosty in here. Like really, like, you know,
22: yeah,
1: like it, you know, he can be irritating.
9: Shut up.
22: Yeah. Like every time we have him,
1: well,
22: he's irritating.
1: I wouldn't say that.
9: Sorry, Duke.
1: But you know, yeah, he's a quarterback, you're a receiver, and
22: yeah,
1: he's just always going to look down on you.
22: Yeah,
1: so exactly. That's just the way it is. Yep. And I would ask you to be the bigger
9: man. What are you talking about?
1: I'd ask you to be the bigger man. Rise up.
22: I have a hard time doing that.
1: Okay, this is a guy who freely admits that when he was at CU, he'd walk up to a golfer on the golf team and toss him a sleeve of golf balls and say, "You're welcome," courtesy of the football team.
22: Yeah, that's not funny.
9: Well,
22: that's stupid. That's stupid, what that is.
4: I can't
22: stop saying that. It's the second time, fourth time you told that. That's not even funny.
1: Well,
22: that's just stupid.
4: Hey, you've graduated.
22: That sums up Joel right there. Yeah. That sums him up.
4: You've gone from Michael back to Mike. Yeah, it's just I feel I'm so, no matter what you do right now, there's nothing.
1: You can't quit me. You can't quit me.
4: There's nothing that can ruin my day. Like this, I am so happy right now.
22: Can we get back on schedule?
1: Do you guys
22: schedule,
1: like spring football?
22: Lord.
1: Do you like spring football? Do you like professional football, the arena?
22: You know
1: the
22: what
1: UFL,
22: I like? You know what I like
1: USFL?
22: In the spring?
1: What do you like in spring?
22: I don't know if it's a spring, but I like the draft.
1: Mm-hmm.
22: I like free agency.
1: Right.
22: I like the NFL stuff.
1: Yes.
22: That's what I like.
1: You like the NFL offseason.
22: Yeah. I love the NFL offseason. Yeah. It's great. Listen to Cecil break down, you know, the draft. And
10: I've seen a lot of quarterbacks
22: free agents and all this stuff. That's what I like. I want to see what are the Broncos going to do. That's what's fun. And then, you know, watching the Nuggets and the Abs.
1: Yeah.
22: That's my spring.
1: So you're not really interested in spring football?
22: Spring, like real football?
1: Like not spring football, college spring football games. I'm talking about real professional spring football. You're not interested in it?
22: No, that's no.
1: Well,
22: no, not at all.
1: Get ready because it's coming to Colorado.
22: Who?
1: The UFL is moving into two new markets in 2027, replacing Birmingham and Houston with teams in Rhode Island and Colorado. We're going to have a UFL team in 2027. They're going to be playing in Colorado Springs at Widener Field, which I just brought up some of the images during the break. Beautiful looking place. Brand new. It's home to the USL Championship Team Switchbacks FC. So it's a soccer-specific stadium, but that's the idea that the UFL is going to try to embrace moving forward is play their football games in more intimate soccer-type settings. And they're looking not only to replace these two franchises in 2027, but they're going to expand in 2028, adding Utah and Oklahoma. So the league will have 10 teams. Guys, do you have an appetite for spring football now that you know, Mark Schlereth, it'll be in Colorado?
4: Well, probably not. No, not really. I mean, I'm probably not going to tune in.
1: Not going to drive down.
22: Will you be a consultant for them? Will you put that on your resume? Consultant for the, what are they called? The Colorado.
1: I don't think they have a name
22: yet.
1: They
22: don't have a name.
4: Yeah.
22: Maybe
4: well,
22: you've got another consultant game.
4: Interesting that you said that because Moose Johnson texted me not too long ago. He just said, can we talk after your radio show?
22: And Moose is people.
4: Moose was, I don't know what his affiliation now, but he was the commissioner of spring football.
1: Oh, I didn't know that, really?
4: Yeah.
1: Okay.
4: Yeah, for several years. I don't think he's still the commissioner now,
22: maybe.
4: But I know he's still very affiliated with it.
22: Mark,
4: but
22: maybe head coach?
4: Well, here's
22: head
4: the issue.
22: Mark?
4: Here's the issue that I think is going on with that spring league.
22: Mike could be like your Mike. Would you play in JV?
4: Mike would be
22: your running back coach, or like your
4: he could be the goal line specialist.
22: Oh,
4: so, because, you know, Mike knows all there is to know about playing goal line football.
1: I'll just look at you and go, you would think, right?
4: Yeah, yeah.
9: So, exclamation mark.
4: And listen, in all seriousness, until the NFL actually embraces it and gets involved and starts using it as a feeder league like they did back in the day, Stokely, which they did such a great job with that NFL Europe League,
1: yeah,
4: and they really develop players. And here in Colorado, Matt Lepps has played there. Casey Dunn played there. There's not Casey Dunn, excuse me. I played college football with Casey Dunn. Casey Jones played there.
22: Did Mike Anderson, your former teammate, play there?
4: He may have. I don't really
22: remember.
4: You don't even know him. Yeah, I don't even know. Yeah, I forgot. Yeah. I forgot that we played together. Yeah. But there was so many guys that we sent, Lenny Friedman played there. We sent a bunch of dudes, and there was a bunch of guys that got developed there, like Brad Johnson, who became a Super Bowl, winning quarterback. And so there were a lot of dudes that got developed in that league. And if the NFL were to get involved with that league, and, you got 10 teams, and each team, each division gets to send their guys to one team, their developmental guys, then I think it would be viable, and at least people would have an interest in that region to root for Colorado, because right, everybody in the AFC West sends their feeder guys, their developmental guys, to the Colorado team. And then all of a sudden, it has, you have interest.
1: Right.
22: Now you get
1: you're watching Cody Schrader play,
4: yeah,
22: Ellinger, play quarterback.
4: Right.
22: And it does make a lot of sense if you do it that way.
1: Yes.
22: My former college teammate played NFL Europe, and he played in the Super Bowl. Jake DeLome, was an NFL Europe guy. So they did. Kurt Warner played in NFL Europe. Him and Jake were on the same team. So you had a lot of players that went that route, ended up being really good NFL players. Mm-hmm. I just think the NFL's out on that. No, like the NFL, the NFLPA, they're trying to shorten the offseason as much as possible. They're not going to put their guys in that type of situation. So, that would be the only way I think it could work. Other than that, I mean, nobody wants to watch bad football. Like, who's playing quarterback for this Colorado team? No one's ever heard of the guy. And it's always bad football. Bad football, right? And so it's like, we're watching NFL, college. All right, we want a break. Let's watch some basketball and some hockey, and then we follow the offseason of NFL football, and we get into that stuff, the draft, free agency, and we're good. I mean, I know that's the way I am, and I think that's the way most people are.
1: Well, we'll see.
4: I'm with you.
22: The NFL
4: doesn't want to get involved.
22: Ty's
4: and I don't know.
22: Buttons like, on me. He knows.
4: I know. Hey, Stoke, I'm with you, man. If the NFL would just step up and be involved, I think it could be something that's viable, but they just don't seem interested in it.
9: Well, they are not only are looking to keep the league alive, they're looking to expand. Again, Colorado, Rhode Island, replacing Birmingham and Houston in 2027. They'll play in Colorado Springs and then expand in 2028, make the league 10 teams wide, adding Utah and Oklahoma. Coming up next, one of the most debated topics of training camp. I would say the Broncos are being proven right in what they chose to do. That's next.
29: Has the Broncos' pecking order at wide receiver just been flipped? And did Phil see it coming before everyone else?
10: You were right, and I was wrong. Cortland Sutton is not the number one wide receiver on this team anymore. And he had an awesome run at it. He's top 10 in almost every statistical category in the history of this proud pillar of an NFL franchise called the Denver Broncos.
26: Mm-hmm.
10: But Jalen Waddle's the number one.
29: 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Denver's football headquarters.
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1: Rolling into our 9 o'clock hour. 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
1: Been a action-packed show, for sure.
4: And if I've had a great show.
1: Missed any of it? I highly recommend you go back and listen to the previous 3 hours because it's been that kind of show. We got a lot to get to. We unveiled a new feature on the show today because this started very organically. We got to thank the listeners for coming up with this idea because it was a couple weeks ago and. We got a couple of, hey, no disrespect, but text, and we're like, yeah, you ever notice when you start out by saying no disrespect, you immediately insult somebody or
22: you're
1: something.
22: You're about to be real disrespectful.
1: Exactly. Yeah. So, and then you said, or then a texter said, hey, you guys should make a segment out of this. And I brought it up to you, Stoke, and you're like, yes, let's do it. So it's been great. We've been getting a lot of them. Some of them have been pushed to the sideline the background with some of the histrionics that have gone on today in today's program, but just a little sampling here. This is from Jason listening in Baghdad. Jason, thank you very much for your service. Be careful over there. He says, no disrespect, but you guys might as well be Patriot fans with the way you're defending Mike McDonald.
22: Oh, wow.
1: The Seahawks coach who was caught on a audio. I don't think he knew. The Seahawks say he wasn't aware it was being recorded, that he revealed that the Seahawks getting ready to play the Broncos in his first ever game, Bo Nix's debut in Seattle, that they
22: do anything wrong.
1: That they used some Twitter clips to prepare for the game, and that got Sean Payton very mad.
22: I'm not just going to back Sean and the Broncos just to back him. I mean, he didn't do anything wrong. If it's on social media where the whole world can see it and everyone can view it, then why not take advantage of that? You know, they didn't send anyone here to video stuff. And then, I mean, there's absolutely nothing wrong with what he did or illegal with what he did. If anyone can get it and consume it, then why can't, is Mike McDonald supposed to say, no, I don't want to watch that? No, I don't think that's the case. He didn't do anything wrong. All good. Play better. Yeah. Play better, Broncos.
4: Yeah, play better. Play better. And you know what? Don't allow it out there. If somebody's going to make a clip and throw it out there, you think the Broncos aren't going to, if somebody sent them and put together, 50 clips from training camp? And
5: leery of someone that grabs three clips.
4: Yeah, not three clips, but 50 clips. You don't think they're going to look at it?
22: Of course they will.
4: Of course, yeah.
1: I like this one from Brandon in Washington. No disrespect, but if anyone understands what it's like to have pictures used against them, it's Sean. How else do you think Troutman makes the team every year?
6: I'm not going to say who.
4: Wow.
1: Now that's good.
22: Wow. That's going to be the year of Troutman.
1: Now that's exactly what I intended when I disrespect thing.
4: By the way, so how many catches does Trout have on the year right now?
22: He didn't have one last game, so let's see what he had. Two against the Chiefs.
1: Yeah.
22: Okay, yeah. So
4: he had that one where he threw that disco move on him, got an extra half yard.
22: You remember that? The Chiefs. That was big. Yeah, that was huge.
4: Almost got a first down.
22: Almost.
4: Just about a yard short.
22: Right. And then we got a little Jordan sighting.
1: We did.
22: It didn't do much, but
1: still here.
22: Yeah. Did he change his number? He changed his number, right? It's a different number now. Like now
4: he's five now, right?
22: Five. Yes.
1: Yeah, five, yeah.
4: What was he before?
22: It was 15 or something, it was a teen.
1: Going back to
22: I think
1: the topics of training camp.
22: He caught a good touchdown because I told you, Mark, I was watching the replay of the Bills game last year.
4: Yeah.
22: Evans, I'm just, I know you're looking at me. I don't really care today.
1: I know.
22: I'm just going to kind of do my own thing.
1: I get it.
6: Soft.
22: And I was, but I was watching that, and it was awesome. Brought you behind the scenes. You had the crowd into it. You know, they flashed back to the year before with the Broncos losing to the Bills in the playoffs, and it was such a great environment there. And, you know, you had a bunch of audio that you don't get, obviously, in the regular broadcast.
6: Ooh, juicy.
22: You know, Josh Allen talking, their DB, one of their DBs talking. You had a lot of Malcolm Roach, I think it was, and another player or two from the Broncos side of things. So it was really awesome. Well done. And the way the game ended was awesome. But I forgot, Lil Jordan caught a nice touchdown. He had dropped one right in his hands earlier in the game.
7: He can't be that guy.
22: In the first quarter, I think it was. And then later in the game, he ended up catching a nice touchdown. So, yeah,
7: there's established.
22: I don't know. You know, hopefully we don't have to use them a lot this year. But that during that game, we had lost Pat Bryant and Troy Franklin. So we're down, I think, three receivers.
1: Yeah.
22: Kind of forget that.
1: It sounds like it's worth watching. It really is. I'll be on the lookout for it.
22: I think it's on NFL Network or...
1: It's a whole NFL Films production, which, and they get the great stuff. They've always had the great stuff.
22: Right.
1: So it was much debated, much discussed, the idea of should the Broncos keep three quarterbacks? And does it really make sense? Should they keep three? Is it time to move on from Jarrett Stidham? Is Sam Ehlinger worth giving an extra look to? It was hotly debated right up until cutdown date. And the Broncos are carrying three quarterbacks, and the idea has always been, well, you know, you want to have as good a quarterback room as possible, especially as you got a young quarterback like Bo Nix developing. But, guys, as you look around the NFL and the rash of quarterback injuries already through week two, look at Chicago's situation. Not only is Caleb Williams going to be out, but Tyler, is it Badgett?
22: Badgett? Yeah, I thought it was Badgett, but they were calling him Bajent.
1: So Tyler Bajent has a concussion, and they are now looking at the very real likelihood that this week, week three, they'll be starting their third string quarterback. Maybe you've heard of him, Case Keenum.
8: I learned what it is to be a franchise quarterback.
1: Yeah. He's still hanging around.
22: That's awesome.
1: Good old Case.
22: Good for him. Hopefully he plays well.
1: But, I mean, guys, does this maybe justify the idea that, look, in today's NFL, you cannot be caught short at quarterback. And if it means carrying three, carry three.
22: Yeah, I was for that the whole time. You know, your guy gets hurt, then what are you going to do? You look at the Giants, they only had two on the active roster with Dort and Jameis Winston. Now it looks like Dort might miss a whole year. Now you're kind of scrambling to figure that out. Obviously, it's not ideal if you ever got to go to your third quarterback. But you look at Chicago. You got to feel pretty good about Case Keenum being your third quarterback, don't you?
1: Yep.
22: It's better than this, you know, some rookie on the practice squad that you're trying to develop. But no, never ideal. And, you know, we saw it last year when Bo all of a sudden, and they did have behind the scenes of the ankle. You could tell when Bo hit his, he's like, I think I snapped my ankle. And Davis Webb's like, yeah, okay. Yeah, you know, he's like, oh, you probably just rolled it.
1: Because they gave Ray kicked the field goal,
22: right?
1: Winning field goal.
22: Yeah, and he said, I think I snapped my ankle. And Davis Webb's like, oh, you know, not thinking it's that big of a deal because he just walked off the field. Like, you just kind of rolled it. And obviously that you know, he did snap his ankle. But, yeah, you always got to make sure that you – I mean, that's the most important position. So, yeah, I think the Broncos, you know, obviously after last year and Bo with the ankle, you want to be prepared if something happens to him again.
4: What if that would have been Caleb Williams? Dude, they would have had a stretcher. I mean, that would have been.
22: Oh, they would have airlifted him, Mark.
4: Yeah, airlifted.
22: They would have airlifted him. Yeah. Like, if he would have, you know.
9: There have been a helicopter that landed at midfield.
22: Right.
4: Yeah.
22: Yeah.
9: Take him to St. Anthony's.
22: Evacuate everybody into the locker room while they airlifted him to, you know, UC Health for, you know, emergency surgery. Jeez. Sure. You got to be kidding me. Jackson Dart wants to go back into the game when he, you know, he's probably done for the year, and Caleb Williams is crying and getting carted off.
4: Maybe Case Keenum won't play. Maybe Caleb is, you know, I mean, it's week to week. He may be back for this. I've never understood this, Mike. You know, I've talked about this a bunch. Like, the aversion to have a good backup quarterback. Like, eventually a guy's going to have to play, man. You better have good quarterbacks. You better have good backups. Like I was doing a San Francisco show yesterday, and they were like, "Hey, now that there's a quarterback injury, should we think about trading Mac Jones?" I'm like, are you guys crazy?
22: Right.
4: Like you need those guys.
22: How about if I'm Caleb Williams, okay, and he knows he's getting clowned all over the place. Everyone's right. Clowning him, right?
4: Yeah.
22: And it's a bad look. You got to know that it's a bad look. Like, dang, I can't believe I did that. Right. I'm missing at least 3 weeks. I don't care if I'm fully healthy. I'm missing 3 weeks. I'm just telling you.
6: Good point.
22: I'm not playing.
6: Good point.
22: There's no chance I'm playing for 3 weeks.
6: Right.
22: You got to
6: definitely
22: see.
6: Not playing this next game.
22: No.
6: No way.
22: No. I'm barely walking. I'm limping out there, and I'll be out there on the field, but I might even have a leg brace on.
6: Yeah. I'd be in a boot.
22: Yes.
6: But it's your hamstring. I don't care. I'm wearing a boot.
22: Oh my goodness!
4: One of them soft ACL, reconstruction casts.
22: And
4: I'm Velcro on.
22: You're in a
4: crutches.
22: Cart. You're in one of those little motorized carts that you push around. I'm on that with one knee up, and I'm just like,
4: it's no, it's bad.
22: It's really bad.
4: Folks. It's bad.
22: Stop making fun of me. I'm really hurt.
4: You're right. There's no way. There is. I don't care how good you feel. There's no way you can play this week.
22: No. Zero chance. No.
4: You can't. After that drama.
22: Way.
4: You cannot go up. You can't go out and play.
1: No way. Up next was Deion Sanders being a good molder of young men or another example of primetime grandstanding. That's next.
31: Is Riley Moss forcing the Broncos' hand? 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
1: I know that at times he's driven Broncos country crazy, but he is a very good player. He's a very good corner. He's only going to continue to get better. Pay the man. I would get him done, and I would get him done immediately.
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2: Feisty, feisty, feisty. Deion Sanders. It was only one loss. The Buffs are still 2-1, but Deion Sanders reacting to the way they lost and the way they acted before and after their loss to Northwestern, and apparently trying to get ahead of something. So what do you guys make of this? Here's again the background. Before the game, video and audio caught the Buffs in their little pregame tunnel before they were getting ready to come out, and players were overheard saying about Northwestern's temporary stadium that they were playing in, quote, "This place bleeping sucks," and "Bleep sounds like a bleeping library." And then after the game, in which they lost 41-7 and shot themselves in the foot with all kinds of mistakes and then kind of let go of the rope as the game went along, Deion said that as he was walking off the field, he was walking behind some players who were laughing and making light of their situation as they were walking off the field. And Deion did not like it and proceeded to kick a few players off the football team.
3: No, it's never one. Those guys could tell you, I'm the most loving and giving and forgiving man you could ever meet. But when you start being conduct detrimental to the team, that will set us back in things that you're doing that you don't care about the team, you care about you. I have a problem with that. And a year ago, I didn't put my foot down in it enough. You know, it lingered a little bit. Now, then it imploded. I'm not doing that. I'm not doing that anymore.
4: So is that like growth as a coach, or kind of what goes into the decision? Do you have to talk to other members on your staff, or is that just you?
3: No, that's me. I ain't got to consult with nobody to do what I know was right.
4: Yeah,
3: I don't have to do that. I got to protect them. I got to protect that whole group. And we got a group of young men that I love to life, which I love all of them, but they came up to me yesterday and they said, "We want to get ahead of anything. Tell us who may be on that list next. So let's get ahead of it. We want to go and get on them and make sure they're doing the right thing and make sure they're where they're supposed to be and make sure they're not going out of bounds." So I applaud them for that, for coming to me ready to get ahead of it.
2: All right, there's two different issues here we got to tackle. Let's tackle this one first. What about, Stoke, the idea of taking those players that he heard laughing after a 41-7 loss and dismissing them from the football team for conduct detrimental to said football team?
5: Well, no, that's not what it was. You know, it wasn't just, he didn't say that was the players that laughed, right? I mean, it could be some other people also. I mean, but he said it wasn't just one instance, you know, so we don't know who it is. We'll find out. No, I think, look, if people aren't all moving in the same direction, it's hard to win. And like he said, he let it go last year. You don't want to just let it keep lingering around and hanging around, because when things start going bad, it's only going to get worse and worse and worse. So, no, I mean, that's what you have to do. And Joel, you know, Joel said earlier that, you know, you want to kind of, you'd rather do this stuff like your first year, your second. But this is new age college football. Joel, I don't know if he realizes that it's different. You got 50 new guys on the roster every year. So a lot of these guys, you don't know the character makeup of them, so you have to figure that out on the fly. So it's so different now than what it was 20 years ago, when you could build a team over 3 or 4 years and you knew who you had. Now you're taking these guys on and you're keeping your fingers crossed that they have the right character, but you don't know for sure. And so you have to, you know, do these types of things during the season. So I think Deion's doing the right thing here. It's hard enough to win. You got to have the right guys and with the right makeup, or, you know, if you're a team like CU, you have no chance.
6: Yeah, what did you know? Sean always said this about the Broncos. It's not just you got to have great players. Everybody has to have great players. You got to have the right guys. You got to have the right guys that make up your football team. And listen, man, if you've got some guys that you know, this was just kind of the straw that broke the camel's back, and you want to move on from those guys, I don't have any issue with that. And you're going to answer questions in your press conference. You got to do that. But, you know, the whole public apology that becomes public, you know.
2: Well, let's get to that.
6: Yeah. Right.
2: So you guys are both in agreement that's good coaching. I mean, you're trying to set a culture, and that's one smart thing to do. All right. Well, what about this? Because he brought up Ben Finneseth, a safety on the team,
7: who was one of those players who were talking trash in the tunnel.

0: before the game, and Deion brought him up in front of the world to apologize.
1: Let me take care of this first. Coach Brown and Coach Kelly from Northwestern, I have the utmost respect. Both of them came over to speak to me, and we had great conversations, and they went on to kick our butts. But I have the utmost respect for that school, that team, what they're doing with the program, and some foolishness came out of it, and we want to correct our wrongs and make it a right right now. Come on, big fella. It's one of my favorite guys. He got something to say.
2: Yeah, no, I just want to apologize to, first of all, to you guys, to everyone that's tied in with the university, to everyone at Northwestern, to everyone that supports us, to my teammates, to my coaches. It was childish. It was a stupid thing that I said. It won't happen again. And the way I handled it was horrible. And I promise you guys that it will not happen again, and it will be much more mature moving forward. So I apologize.
1: That's why I love you.
2: I love you. Appreciate you.
1: All right.
3: Why? We don't need that. I mean, I'm just glad that someone knows what an athlete knows what a library is nowadays. And what you do in a library that is quiet, right?
0: Point.
3: I mean, I didn't know they even went to school. They go to libraries? So, give me a break. We're playing football. We're about to try to pound each other's head into the ground. And you know what? Well, yeah. Hey, if the venue, it's a temporary venue, while their new one's going to be opening up here soon, their new stadium that they built, and you're playing at Northwestern, okay. If it's not, like, call it like it is. Who cares? Like, I mean, the language obviously is not ideal, but again, playing football. They're not Boy Scouts out there. I don't need an apology from that guy. Give me a break. I really don't care what he said before the game. It's not disrespectful to Northwestern. I mean, hey, if you don't like it, then show up to the game. Look down south. You think anybody's saying that at Ole Miss or LSU? No, because people show up. And you're not playing at some soccer stadium. I mean, give me a break. I don't need to hear any apology from that. Just play better, and it's all good.
4: I don't know what went down with that kid. I don't know exactly. Like, if you're saying, hey, man, this stadium feels like a library, I don't find that disrespectful. I just find that the truth, if it's the truth of the situation at a temporary stadium, that doesn't feel disrespectful to me. So I don't know exactly where the disrespect came in. But if you're going to have somebody have to make it a public apology to the team, that needs to be done behind closed doors. That doesn't need to be videotaped. That doesn't need to be videotaped for the world to share. That's an internal situation, and that feels grandstandish to me, and that kid doesn't need to be out there on public blast. If you say, hey, you got to apologize to the team, that's one thing, but not, hey, you're going to apologize to the team and we're going to record it so that we can show, you know, how serious we are about this. That part feels gross to me.
3: Like, why do you have to apologize for telling the truth? If there's no, you know, yeah, buzz, well, no energy in the stadium, and it looks like you're playing at a, like I said, like a little soccer stadium or something like that, you know, okay, it's the truth. Why do you have to apologize for that? What's disrespectful? If I'm Northwestern, look, I played at Louisiana Lafayette. You know how many fans we had in my last 2 years when we were winning like two or three games? Not a lot. So if someone called us out for having no type of environment, okay, it's the truth. No one's there. We're not supported very well, okay? So if that's what's going on, you shouldn't have to apologize for telling the truth before you go play a football game.
0: For all the pearl clutchers out there about this, I bet I could go to every Division I, every Division II, every Division III, probably a healthy amount of high school games. And guess what? The scene before a game when the players are gathered and getting ready to come out on the field, I bet you will hear something to that effect in every single tunnel. The problem is it got captured. It got captured on video. It got captured on audio. And then you went out and vomited it all over yourself and lost 41-7. And so you're now trying to, yeah, send some sort of message, but I'm with you. I think I feel bad for this kid. I feel bad for this Ben Finneseth that he got put in that situation, because I think he was being used by Dion to try to advance some kind of message, some kind of agenda, and I don't think it was fair to the kid at all. At all.
4: Mike, what was it like trotting out there?
3: Oh, wow.
0: Here we go.
4: What was it like trotting out there? You know, you're...
0: For the JV game?
4: Yeah.
0: Nobody was there yet. Nobody was there yet. We had to create our...
4: Just friends and family only.
0: Band wasn't even there yet.
4: Right. And
0: no
4: you're
0: cheerleaders.
4: Like, you're walking into the stadium, and you're like, look at this pit, you guys. We're about ready to open a can of whoop-ass on these kids from down the street.
0: Hey.
4: At some burg.
0: Give me credit. I had to create my own juice, man. I had to create my own juice because there was nothing around me.
4: Right. These fools in Mechanicsburg don't know what's coming.
0: Yeah. Yeah. Hey. Get ready, Gosstown. Get ready, Londonderry. You don't know what's coming your way. Hell's about to be unleashed on you.
5: Everybody shut up.
0: All right.
4: Yes.
0: All right. Coming up next, well, Sting stepped in it. Oh, did he step in it? And he stepped in it good, as you're going to hear next.
6: Just how much of an impression did rookie Jonah Coleman make on Sunday, especially with J.K. Dobbins and R.J. Harvey injured?
3: You know, you look at what's going to happen moving forward, but, you know, this might be the debut of our next star running back. Because now, I mean, he needs to be the starter moving forward, right?
0: How can you ignore him?
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0: Well, all of you in Broncos country certainly remember this, right? You all remember this?
22: I'm actually going to go with the Chargers.
0: Yeah. Well, Mark's done it again. Mark has stepped in it yet again. And in one of the...
3: I saw a clip last night. I don't think I sent that one, but he was on Coward. Colin Coward.
0: He was on Coward as well.
3: Yeah.
0: Mark is everywhere.
3: Man. Yeah.
0: He is
3: Mr. Podcast.
0: He's America's guest. Mm-hmm. He's everywhere. And while he's doing all these podcasts, he has to realize that receipts are kept. Receipts are kept. And so he went on the OG football Twitter show, football show, with Trey Wingo, Merrill Hodge, Damian Woody, his old compatriots from the NFL Live show that they did years and years ago. And they were asked, Trey asked all of them, who was the most impressive team in week two? And listen, I mean, we didn't edit this in any way. Listen to how quickly Stink answers.
4: Well, first up, how quickly, like, I do have a rundown. I've had it for 4 hours before the show, and I know what everybody else picks, so I had to pick something different. So it's not like it's just off the top of my head. I actually prepared for it.
3: Oh, that's a...
23: No excuses.
3: So you,
23: no
3: you prepare more for that podcast that just started up than you do for the radio show then, Evans, right? He doesn't even look at that rundown. But you look at that one and you prepare for it. Wow. Okay. Yeah, that's very telling.
0: So where
3: do we rank on all where your pot? Like, are we like, you know, are we like the stepkid over here? You know, yeah. It's like, I know we can't.
4: Well, we can't. That's been established.
3: I know.
4: You're the stepkid.
3: Right.
4: Like,
3: let's
4: not put we. You don't have a mouse in your pocket. I'm not part of the stepkid equation. That's you.
3: I know we don't measure up to Wingo and, you know, Merrill Hodges and Woody. So I know we're not on that level, but where do we rank?
4: Well, eventually you guys are going to be even further down when I get on, on Will Peterson and, you know, for good sports talk for like Will Peterson's show and then
3: Marilat
4: show. I get on Marilat James and Friends for that. So then you'll really be down the totem pole. Right now you're still, you know, you guys are still right there at the top.
3: Barely.
0: Yes. All right.
4: Right there.
0: Well, here was the question in
3: We're like Caleb Williams, just clinging to life right now.
0: Emphatic answer. Here we go.
24: Most impressive thing you saw week two?
25: The Kansas City Chiefs.
24: Ooh, that's got to hurt for you. Oh, that's got to hurt so bad.
25: It's like eating a turd sandwich. Like, I'm just choking it down. I tried to put sprinkles on it. Still tastes like I sat there and said, Andy Reid, yeah, he's going to run the ball. Okay, I'll believe it when I see it. Well, hey, Stink, up yours, 0-for-1. He's running the football. Hey, Travis Kelce, like, hey, he's old. He can't get in out of breaks. It doesn't matter. He looks like he found the fountain of youth. He's playing great right now. They still haven't found a go-to wide receiver. If they find one, Thornton made some big catches. But if they find one, that thing... who knows what's going to happen? And all of a sudden, Mahomes, 10 months out of an ACL, looks like Patrick Mahomes. His movement skills in the pocket when things break down, his playmaking ability is superb. It's exceptional. And then the last thing I thought was, hey, Spags, you know, all new secondary. It's just not going to look the same. Hey, Stink, 0-for-4. Up yours, you know, we're the Kansas City Chiefs. Like, all right, I relent. I bow down, Kansas City. I was wrong on all accounts.
0: You know, as the official spokesperson for Broncos country, I just have to say, A2 Stink.
3: Wow.
26: That was pathetic.
0: A2 Stinker.
4: Hey, listen, You know
1: stink,
4: why?
1: Stink, stunk.
4: You know why I'm still here after all these years?
2: I bow down, Kansas City.
4: Tell the truth.
0: Wow.
4: If that hurts you guys, we need to play better. Sean said, we need to play better.
0: What's going
4: to
0: stick with you more? The I bow down to you, Kansas City, or I'm actually going to go with
25: the Chargers.
0: Which one?
1: They're both going to last.
0: They're going to last a while.
1: A long time.
0: This one, I bow down to you, Kansas City. Ouch.
1: Do we have that as a drop yet?
0: Oh, yeah. Here we go. Go ahead, Ty. Yeah.
2: I bow down, Kansas City.
0: Oh, jeez.
1: Oh,
0: man.
1: Mark, come on, man.
4: That doesn't hurt me at all. Truth does not hurt me. We need to play better. We got our ass kicked on Monday night.
1: Yeah, that's okay. I mean, Mark, but that's we all know that. Being a part of Broncos country, we understand what happened, right? We got our tails whipped. But guess what? We also know it's the first game of the year, and we're never bowing down to Kansas City. I mean, why would we bow down to Kansas City after two games? I mean, we're right there with them. We just played a bad game. We'll meet them again. Will you still be bowing down to them when we play them later in the season?
4: No, I bow after 2 weeks. All the things I thought about them not running the ball. It's not I'm bowing down to Kansas. That's not like I've
1: take that
4: conceded.
1: L on the way out.
4: It's not like I've conceded the division to Kansas
1: Sounds
4: City.
1: Like it.
4: I just no. Oh. I just said all the things that I thought were going to happen during this. I was wrong on all four accounts.
1: Okay, just
4: so that's not
1: didn't,
4: me
1: didn't
4: saying
1: come out very well. I thought you could have maybe.
4: I articulated it perfectly.
1: I wasn't wandering around.
4: I said it directly, exactly what I meant.
0: Just you got to be careful. You got to be careful because you're doing all these. You're this national voice. You're trying to create a national brand, but everything you said still reverberates here in Broncos country.
1: Right.
0: So you just got to be careful.
4: Fine.
0: Just got to be careful. Okay.
1: Tread lightly.
4: I'm just telling the truth.
1: Don't forget where your bread is buttered, and it's right here in Denver. Okay.
4: Yeah, I know.
1: You can't forget that. We know you're doing Coward and all these other deals that you're doing. You're trying to get you and Mike. What's that saying?
0: Don't poop where you eat or whatever it is. Something like that. I mean,
1: yeah. Come on now.
0: Drew Brees playing a little beep beep beep. So you've heard the story by now that after Bo Nix got hurt in the Buffalo game, that supposedly Joe Lombardi and Pete Carmichael reached out to Drew Brees to see if Drew Brees might be interested pulling a Phillip Rivers and coming back to play for the Broncos in the AFC Championship game. Well, Drew, with a updated version of what happened.
7: Here's the story. It was the day after the divisional round. The news had come out that Bo Nix had hurt his foot. He was going to be out. Jim Porter, who's the president of the Hall of Fame, Dan Fouts is telling me I'm in the Hall of Fame. And I look at Jim Porter and I say, well, I guess this means I can't go back and play for the Broncos this week. And he goes, actually, you can do whatever you want. When I say I flipped the switch. Immediately texted Pete Carmichael and Joe Lombardi. I said, you guys need me this week? I might be able to be ready. And they're like, are you serious? We'll go down and tell Sean right now. I said, wait. I got up the next morning, and I gave it a go. I had my 13-year-old son catching balls for me in the backyard. And, man, it was not happening with the right side. Left side, I could have gotten you inside of 20. I would have been lethal. At least could have gotten him in and out of the right place. But, no, it wasn't going to happen.
0: So it was Drew who reached out.
1: I'm not buying it. I don't believe
0: it. You
1: still
0: don't? No?
1: No. He's the one that told us.
7: Your narrative.
1: Didn't he tell us that? They reached out to him?
0: That's what he said, yes.
1: Right. So then you got pushback because, that's tampering. He's with the Saints, so that's why they're backtracking. You know that. That's what's going on here. So, because you don't want the Saints to say, well, they're tampering with my quarterback because he was under contract with them, right? So that would be tampering, and so you don't want that, so that's why he's backtracking now. And now he's
0: under contract for what?
4: He's retired.
1: Right, but he was under contract with the Saints when he left.
0: Oh, he was still under contract.
1: Yeah.
0: Well, Phillip Rivers was still under contract with the Chargers.
1: Well, they
0: but that didn't stop the Colts.
1: Are you sure?
0: Tampering.
1: Are you sure he didn't? His contract wasn't up.
0: I you know what? Honestly, I don't know.
1: Of course,
0: you
1: don't know. You're just making that up. But
0: well,
1: I know
0: I'm trying to.
1: Well, I know. I'm telling you what
0: so he
1: happened.
0: He had some kind of service contract or lifetime service ambassador contract with the Saints.
1: No, he was still under contract when he retired. So he had, say he had 2 years left on his deal.
6: Right.
1: And he said, I'm retiring.
6: Right.
1: So he's still there, right? Right. He's still under their rights. And so
6: that lasts forever?
1: Yes. So you can't, you, I did not know it's, that. It's tampering.
6: Once you put in your retirement papers, I would think that's all null and void.
1: No,
6: no,
1: no, no, you can't. It would be classified as tampering to my understanding.
6: So who are you still the property of?
1: No one. I wasn't under contract. I had no more years on my contract.
6: You were done.
1: I was done. So if your contract's up, now you're obviously, I'm a free agent. So holler, Sean. I mean, do I have any other coaches out there? I mean, I could be a practice squad player.
6: Look,
1: so
6: he can't be a receiver anymore, but he could be a feisty fullback. If Adam Prentice goes down, Stokely could be your guy.
1: I'll block the outside guy. Yeah, I'll block the guy on the line of scrimmage. Yeah, I know who to block.
4: He'll block that guy right there.
1: Yeah. I'll block the most dangerous guy.
6: All right. So coming up next, we'll get to some of our favorite, hey, no disrespect, but we got some good ones with Sean. We got some good ones with Dion. We'll get to those coming up next.
8: The Buffs have the spotlight. 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
0: All right. We debuted the, no disrespect, but Wednesday, and we've had some good ones, because let's face it, it's all about insults, and we like insults on this show.
1: Yeah,
0: and
1: that's when we're at our best.
0: Yes, whether we're insulting each other,
1: right,
0: or we're insulting
1: our guests.
17: Sorry, Stoke.
0: Or
25: our guests are insulting us.
0: Yes, are insulting right. Us. Right.
17: Yeah, thanks a lot, Mike.
0: Yeah, it goes all the way. So it's been fun.
1: Been fun for some, for not some. For others. Oh, I haven't had a lot of fun today.
0: You have not had a lot of fun.
17: Sorry, Stoke.
0: But it started out good because you were really giving it to Stink earlier. I don't want to go back to that. Okay? But all I would say is listen closely to like 7 to 9 of the...
1: Yeah.
0: I mean, listen to the whole show if you missed it, but definitely 7 to 9. That was some feisty, good radio right there. This is from Dustin Busby, 2110 on our Denver Sports YouTube chat. No disrespect to Deion Sanders, but the coach whose whole brand is running his mouth is punishing players for running their mouths?
1: Wow. Man. What are they, wow. What's that saying, Mark? That's a pot calling the kettle black? Kettle.
25: Yeah. Yeah.
1: Right? I mean, spot on. Now we want to be all buttoned up?
25: Yeah.
1: We can't talk the talk? I understand.
25: We were keeping receipts. Now, well, we can't keep them?
1: Right. I understand we didn't walk the walk and got your butt whipped, so it looks even worse, but still. You don't like the swag? You don't like the, you know, trash talk? I mean, now we got some kind of moral high ground we're standing on? That's a really good RamosLaw.com text there. Spot on. Whoever that is, he or she.
0: That'd be Dustin on the YouTube
1: Dustin, I mean,
0: chat presented by Sean Ponder.
1: He's spot on.
0: But, yeah.
1: And so it's a little bit, to me, it's a little bit hypocritical.
25: So was it respectful when you're doing the watch thing to the fans? Was that was, remember that when
0: when Shador would do the,
25: watch thing, yeah, and hold the watch up and point to the, you know, and yeah. That.
1: That was, that I was mean, a, that was okay, swag. Right? That was swag. Oh, he's a swag. Okay. Swag you. Yeah.
25: Yeah. I got you.
0: No disrespect to Sean Payton, but it seems he's maybe more upset because some new whippersnapper coach thought of the idea before he did?
1: No, look, everyone does this. I mean, they're always looking for something on the internet, and they're looking at the local media stuff. Right, and so that's what these teams are doing. I mean, it's not like Sean and them don't have anyone, you know, looking around and seeing what kind of clips are out there and if it's anything that they can use. So I don't think this is just Seattle doing that. If it's out there, people are going to look for it. They're going to find it and see if they can use it. I just don't think it's of great value to these teams that, you know, a normal training camp practice that, you know, they see some plays that are being run. They don't know if those are the plays that they're going to run during the game. They don't know what.
0: Had to think that there was some value to it.
1: Right.
25: Sure. Hey, formationally, what are they in? Hey, here's a short yardage goal line package. Here's a nickel blitz pickup package. Whatever. I mean,
4: Like, but that's the kind of stuff you're going to watch on film anyhow. I understand, though, it was the first game of the year, so you didn't play a whole lot of preseason. So they're just trying to find any advantage they can find.
1: But not a big deal to me at all. And I don't know why, Sean thought it was a big deal and made a big deal out of it. So it wasn't like the Seahawks did anything wrong. They didn't send someone to film stuff. Now, that would have been wrong, but they didn't do that. So I think it's a lot to do about nothing here. And Mike McDonald just got caught talking a little bit too much.
0: Here's one. This is to you. No disrespect, Stokely, but just because you've gotten chubbier doesn't make you an expert suddenly on offensive line play.
4: Man, that makes me happy.
0: Hashtag trust stink.
4: Yeah. I mean, it's a good point. Wow. I know you want to tell the fullback what to do now that you feel somewhat like a fullback, but be on the sideline, have your lemon lime Gatorade during goal line, and let the big boys play.
1: All right, y'all are kicking me while I'm down, and that's fine. But Mark, you don't have to Mike Evans it.
4: Fake laugh?
1: Overlap. You overlapped right
4: there. You know
1: what?
4: So, I'll accept that one. I did overlap.
0: That sounded like a genuine stink laugh to me. Thought that was genuinely funny.
1: And it was. And if it wasn't, making fun of me, then I would have laughed like that, too. But
0: I know what an overlap sounds like. Stink's laugh was genuine.
1: It was.
0: That was a genuine laugh.
1: I was trying to just take a shot at you, Evans, make myself feel better.
0: Yeah,
1: you know how that goes. I'm the one kind of getting pounded on today. So it's like, well, let me try to take a shot at Evans.
0: Yes. Best defense is a good offense.
1: Yes. That's it.
0: Sorry,
17: Stoke.
0: Here's one.
1: Ty's
0: reveling in
1: this. Yes, he is.
0: He's enjoying this.
1: He knows what he's doing.
0: He's a new Witch driver.
1: He knows what he's doing. Look at him. He's got a smirk on his face every time he plays. Sorry, Stoke, in his clat.
17: What are you talking about?
1: See?
0: Today was a treasure trove of clips. Yeah. So
1: sorry, go ahead.
0: Here's one. No disrespect to the Rockies, but God, do you stink. we knew it was gonna happen at some point. It happened at the worst time. The Rockies have gone 7-26 over their last 33 games.
1: Wow.
0: They are only the fifth team in Major League history. Now, remember, we've been going back over the last couple of years and comparing some of the stuff that they've done to teams that played in the 1880s. So they are only the fifth team in Major League Baseball history to lose 100 or more games in four consecutive seasons. Wow. I mean, whatever.
1: Can we get to sell, expedited?
0: Excuse me?
4: Expedited?
0: What? Try again. That's not an overlap either.
4: That's an original. Expedited.
1: Famma jamma. Gosh, dang it. I mean, it's been a bad day.
4: Expedited.
1: Yes. Expedited. Yes. Thank you, Mark.
0: What'd you call it? Expedited?
1: I don't know what I said.
4: Expedited. Expedited.
1: I don't know what the hell I said. It's just been a bad day. I got to get out of here.
0: Right, we're almost done.
1: I need to go to the golf course.
0: I'm almost done.
1: Try to reset my life and my day-to-day.
0: Yeah.
1: This one's important
0: on the RamosLive.com text line.
1: Sorry.
0: No disrespect to you guys, but it's a good thing this show didn't end 4 or 5 minutes ago because you would have blown the streak.
1: Wow.
0: Thank you very much.
1: And to kind of make it come together with the no disrespect day.
0: Right. Perfect.
1: And save us the streak. Who was that?
0: That was on the...
1: Did we have a name?
0: Yes, it was. Joseph on
1: Joseph.
0: The... Thank
1: shout
0: you, Joseph.
1: Out.
4: Thanks, Joseph.
0: You earned your wings. That. Nicely done. We almost blew it. I mean, with all the feistiness and infighting and bickering.
1: A lot of
0: tension. A lot of tension today. We almost blew the streak.
1: Except for Mark. He is having the time of his life.
0: Fortunately,
4: it's been a really good day for me. I'm going to be honest with you guys.
0: 551 of the Zach Bias Sensitivity Smear Campaign. Whew, under the wire. All right. We are done.
1: Thank the Lord. Father, Son, Holy Spirit. I'm out.
4: Yep.
0: All right. Dover and Cecil coming in next.
3: The most diabolical haters this side of the Mississippi. Has the Broncos' pecking order at wide receiver just been flipped? 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
18: 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Courtland Sutton is not the number one wide receiver on this team anymore. And he had an awesome run at it. He's top 10 in almost every statistical category in the history of this proud, proud pillar of an NFL franchise called the Denver Broncos. Mm-hmm. But Jalen Waddle's the number one.
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0: Welcome to it. It is, what we got going on? A Wednesday edition of the program. Dover and Cecil rocking with you 10 to 2. It's a Don't Be That Guy Wednesday edition of the program. And we're fired up because we're going to officially turn the page to the Los Angeles Rams today. Start to get ready for that big Sunday night football matchup. And Cece, we're a day closer. I always like Thursdays because it means Friday is coming up. But now there's football on Thursdays, so we're an inch closer to week three of the NFL season starting tomorrow. So if you got any Don't Be That Guys, gals, somebody grinding your gears, hit us up with them on the RamosLaw.com text line, 303-713-1043. On our Champonda Tribe chat room, youtube.com/Denver Sports. But want to talk about it, man. The Broncos, they'll be back out to work today. They did bring in a few running backs yesterday, Cecil Lammy, after we were told J.K. Dobbins had some cramps.
1: Oh, yeah, not a big deal, just cramps.
0: Yeah, just cramps. But then they bring in Marcus Yarns, okay. Sam Scott,
1: okay.
0: And Jaden Nixon, Delaware, Wyoming, Central Florida running backs. No signings, but they brought him in to work it out, get a little video evidence on tape just in case they have to.
1: Why didn't they bring in Austin Eckler? Austin Eckler is working out today for
0: Carolina?
1: Carolina, which Jonathan Brooks has, I think it's an abdomen thing. Jonathan Brooks is hurt again. And now you see, why can't we bring in Western Colorado's very own Eaton, Colorado? Shout out Austin Eckler. When I saw those backs and I saw that Eckler worked out for Carolina, I was like, what are we doing?
0: Delaware football, sorry, 102.9, but Wyoming football and Central Florida football doesn't necessarily scream, go get that guy.
1: Well,
0: Austin Eckler's got NFL skins on the wall.
1: I know those talented backs, and they're fine, but they're not the NFL talent or the reserve talent that you could possibly have with an Austin Eckler. I think Austin Eckler, low-key, would be a real nice addition.
0: He's 31 years old.
1: Yeah.
0: I'm sure there's not a ton left in the tank.
1: Outside of the Achilles from a year ago, if that thing's fine, then he can provide more than Tyler Bidet can.
0: I mean, Austin Eckler, Marcus Yarns, Sam Scott, or Jaden Nixon. I don't know if that's much of a conversation,
1: no,
0: is it?
1: No, it's not. It's not.
0: I'll go with Austin Eckler as well. So we'll see what it means. But it's just interesting that we get the cramp tweet from Kliss and then the workout, the running back tweet from Kliss. So what does that actually mean for Sunday's matchup against the I almost said St. Louis Rams. The Los Angeles Rams with their running back room. Is it just Jonah and RJ? I can't wait to find out today.
1: Yeah.
0: It'll be on the drive, so obviously keep it locked on the fan all day. Zach and Phil will fill you in. But, one, what's the status of J.K. Dobbins? And, two, what's the status of R.J. Harvey?
2: Yeah,
0: and
2: I'm here to stay.
1: No, exactly, yeah. No.
0: Stay where, on the IR?
1: Stay on the bench. Stay on the bench, please. So that's the thing we're going to have to wait for. Is it right now any time to be like, what are we going to see? We have no idea. Does anybody trust J.K. Dobbins? The answer should be a resounding no. Nobody out there. The Broncos had better not trust J.K.
0: They
1: Dobbins.
0: Don't. You know how I know? They drafted running backs in the last 2 years and worked some out yesterday.
1: And they worked some out yesterday. Yeah, and that's the thing. Stop dancing around with this whole thing, right? It's preposterous. We don't yet know what's going to happen, so we can't really yet talk about what's going to happen. That's preposterous. And then it's preposterous that we're still here with J.K. Dobbins. We're still here. With J.K. It's week three, and we're here with J.K. Dobbins. So my solution is real simple. Make the best guy your starter. Isn't that what it is?
0: Yeah.
1: Right, Vic Fangio? Isn't it the ultimate meritocracy? Not for coaches, because there's a good old boy network, but players? Isn't it, hey, if you prove yourself, if you're the best you're going to play, it's the meritocracy in the NFL. You're not just gifted a job. Why are we gifting J.K. Dobbins a starting job? He's not the best back. Jonah Coleman is the best back. He needs to be the starter. And until then, J.K., it's cramps. It's whatever. It's a hamstring. It's this. It's that. I don't care. It's always something with J.K. Put him to the side. Put him on the bench. Roll forward with R.J. Harvey, with Jonah Coleman. That should be your 1-2 punch at running back.
0: And like I said, I want to know what it looks like what the injury status looks like with R.J. Because I'll tell you, Cece, against the Los Angeles Rams, I would be a little worried about what the running game can do if it's just Jonah and Tyler Bidet. If it's Jonah and RJ, I'm going to feel a whole heck of a lot better about Bo Nix turning around, handing the ball off, or getting RJ involved in the passing game. If it is just Jonah Coleman, big fan of, and Tyler Bidet, just those two backs, I got to tell you, I'm going to be a little bit worried on our Football Friday about what the Broncos can do against the Rams on Sunday night.
1: I understand why you would be that way, but here's the thing. Can we just go a little old school? Is that possible anymore? Does anybody do that where it's like, oh, I know, you know who does it?
0: Who?
1: Do you know what's kind of scary? Dan Campbell said there's more with Jahmyr Gibbs. After Jahmyr Gibbs had like 28 carries, 150 yards, two touchdowns, he had like five receptions for another 20 yards. There's more with Jahmyr Gibbs? And I'm not saying that Jonah Coleman is Jahmyr Gibbs. Don't at me, bro. But at the end of the day, you say you're nervous if it's just Jonah and Tyler. Okay, I understand that. But at the same time, I can point back to, I don't know, 1995, where you just gave a guy all the work. You just gave one guy all the work. There wasn't a two guy. Who is Terrell Davis's backup? It doesn't matter. Nobody cares. It was one guy. You can go back to that. Who is Mike Anderson's backup? Nobody cares. Like, you can go back to one guy. And if that one guy had to be Jonah, you could make it work. Again, I know why you're nervous if it's just Tyler Bidet and Jonah.
0: That's not good enough.
1: At the same time, I go back to old school. You know what was good enough? Having one back that could take everything. And that's Jonah Coleman. So I get it. Bidet as a backup's not exciting. Jonah Coleman can take everything. He's proven he can do that. If they're going to give him the opportunity, that's what we have to wait for.
0: Yeah, and that's again, if it were Jonah and RJ, feel good. Jonah and Tyler, I don't quite know, but I'm not going to get on my worry just yet. I'm going to wait until I see an injury report, and then honestly, it'll be Friday's injury report with game designation that will really determine how that is going on. But we started to talk about it yesterday. Can they beat the Rams? What it's going to look like for them to beat the Rams? And we're going to get into that coming up in about 5 minutes from right now. More things that are going on. There's also a couple things happening. You know what happens in 1 week from today? A week from today, the Colorado Avalanche play a regular season game.
1: Wow.
0: In 29 days from today, the Denver Nuggets play in a regular season game. So we are under a week, and under a month for both the Nuggets and Avalanche getting back in action. Now, of course, we're all about foosball, the Broncos, and things that are going on, but we're going to be all over what those other two teams are doing, and you know how I roll. Basketball is my favorite sport. I just love the way they dribble up and down the court, so we'll be all over that. I cannot wait for some hoops and hockey to get going in about a week, and then 30-ish days for the Denver Nuggets.
1: And that's the thing here. With the Denver Broncos, every single week is hyper important. Every single week. We're going to march through, and I'll take the Colorado Avalanche, because the Nuggets aren't championship contenders. They're just not. David Adaman's their coach. They're not. You can be excited about hoops. I'm excited about hoops.
0: Yeah.
1: They have no shot at a championship. Zero.
0: I'm also you of basketball.
1: Yeah.
0: I'll just watch any game. I don't care who's on,
1: You'll
0: what's
1: watch
0: happening.
1: Spring basketball?
0: I'll watch spring hoops. Yeah,
1: okay.
0: Yeah.
1: All right.
0: The
1: get
0: big
1: it.
0: Three, I'll take a look.
1: Big three is not bad. This could be a little better. But like for me with the Colorado Avalanche, every single game is going to be like, okay, what do you do in the playoffs? Okay, they won 10 in a row. What do you do in the playoffs? Hey, you know, they're 500 after whatever. What are you doing in the playoffs? No matter really how it plays out, we're going to be there for every single game with the Avs. But every single game is going to be like, yep, and what do they do in the postseason? Yep, and what do they do in the playoffs? Yep, and can they maintain that? Can they stay healthy? You know what I'm saying?
0: Yeah, yeah.
1: Everything points to the postseason, a deep postseason run with Colorado Avalanche. Everything points to the postseason for the Denver Nuggets, and we're just hoping that it's not some sort of first-round exit due to some backups in Minnesota being so tough.
0: Yeah, we shall see what it looks like. Want to hear from y'all? Hit us up. Tribe, Trucker Roll Call, Don't Be That Guy, Gal, Wednesday. That's all good,
1: don't
0: too.
1: Don't be that guy that promises a pinky promise that he's going to stay healthy. Like, can you tell I'm irritated about the JK thing?
0: How long did it take? 2 weeks before he broke his pinky promise?
1: Yeah, and I'm super, super irritated by the JK thing because you're just wasting time.
0: You know what?
1: You're just wasting time with a guy that's not healthy enough to be your starter.
0: I'm irritated with our fellow media brothers and sisters about stuff they were tweeting last night about Kyle Freeland that we'll get to at about 10:45. A little love fest. Gag me, please. But we want to hear from you guys with Tribe and Trucker Roll Call. Who are you? Where are you? What you doing for a buck? If you're a trucker, add what you're hauling to that route since y'all make the world go round. 303-713-1043 is where you hit us up. Put your name on your text. It'll get read faster. If you're watching on YouTube, we appreciate that, too. What up, YouTube? YouTube.com/Denver Sports is where the Sean Ponda Tribe chat is. Again, who are you? Where are you? And what you doing for a buck out there today? Cease, let's get into it. Let's dive a little deeper into this Broncos and Rams matchups. How do they beat L.A.? We'll tell you next.
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0: There's a workout on Tuesday. There's a signing on Tuesday.
1: Okay.
0: This
1: I guess
0: is
1: you turn the page and
0: yeah.
1: Go on.
0: This is merely updating the emergency list. That's it. That's it. Now you have to update the emergency list because you have once again, what's the old tweet like? You've chosen to tweet this. Here's why you shouldn't have. You've chosen to keep J.K. Dobbins. Here's why that's a waste of time, because he's never going to be healthy. He just isn't. I think this whole thing is folly because it's just a waste of time. Like, is he going to be healthy? You've got a guy that's better than Jonah Coleman. Just play the guy that's better. R.J. Harvey is better. Play the guys that are better. And J.K. Dobbins, when you're healthy, great. You can get a few carries. Until then, I don't need to hear anything about pinky promise, drank, anything. It's just, it's embarrassing. It's embarrassing that the Broncos are setting this up. Hey, that guy that's always injury prone, this is the year he's not going to be injury prone. Yeah, right.
1: Yeah. It's the old relationship. Like, well, dude, yeah, she slept with like six of my buddies, but she said she's done with that now. She said that that's over. I'm going to be with her, you know?
2: Oh, my God.
1: It's a little bit like that.
3: To me, it was a great lesson.
1: It's a good lesson to be learned. So how do they beat the Rams? You know what I keep thinking about? Because how much they had balance in the second half. Again, 15 pass attempts versus the 17 rush attempts. I'm going to hit you over the head with that number all week because it's beautiful. But what if they're down by a touchdown? What if they're down by two scores? Call it 10, call it 14. I don't care what you call it, but what if they're down by two scores? Do they remain balanced? Because this is where it always got away from Sean. And I know Davis is a different play caller, but will they stick with balance if they're down in a spot? They certainly didn't do that against the Kansas City Chiefs, and they were down in a bigger spot. But that's kind of what I'm curious of, like this evolution of Davis Webb as we work with him and watch him throughout the year. How does he handle adversity? How does he handle being down by a score or two, but knowing you cannot abandon the run game because, one, you have a good rusher in Jonah, and when J.K.'s right in the use of R.J. Harvey, and how much it helps with Bo Nix in the passing game. I'm really curious to see how Davis handles that.
0: Well, and here's the thing. I think that Davis could help out Vance Joseph, and here's how. Matthew Stafford, pretty good, right?
1: Yeah, real good.
0: Can he score against you when he's sipping Gatorade on the sideline?
1: Sure can't.
0: Then run the ball. Run the ball. It's as simple as possible.
1: It's like the old Peyton Manning stuff. Just keep him off the field.
0: Yep. And when you face the great quarterbacks, that's what you do. You're going to run the ball. You're going to run the hell out of the ball. You're going to limit the opportunities that the Rams have to crush you. And whether that's crush you with Kyron Williams or Blake Corum, if Puka Nacua does play, we don't yet know. Davante Adams will be a problem. You can nix all that. Right? Nip it in the bud. And how do you do it? You just run the ball. Use the time of possession to your advantage, and you soften up that defense. Aaron Donald's out there. Great. Is he in football shape? It's going to be close, but I want to test it. You want to see that. You want to see if you can get those hands on his hips, and you do that by running the ball. So Davis helps out Bo Nix by running the ball, but Davis mainly helps out Vance Joseph by running the ball this week.
1: I was looking back at some of the Rams stuff, and then obviously the Monday night game. They're without Jackson Dart, Jameis stinks, that's not a true gauge of that team. But if you go back to the San Francisco game, which I guess Rams fan would argue it's also not a true gauge because they showed up 45 minutes before kickoff. But that game...
0: They're playing the national anthem, the Rams aren't there.
1: Running in real quick. Forgot my helmet! Remember Mike Evans? We talked about after the game. Mike Evans had six catches in that game. Five of them were first downs, and the other was a touchdown. Mm-hmm. Mike Evans is a big body possession type of receiver. Is that something that they can go court? Court's been absent in the first couple games. In fact, we're talking about that a little bit in the 11 o'clock hour. But is that something where you go, hey, big body possession type receiver,
0: right?
1: Can you learn something from what San Francisco did in week one and put it on him again in week three?
0: Yeah, no doubt. And Cortland Sutton's that type of guy. It's like, they've got a Davante Adams. They've got a Puka Nacua. Great, Broncos. You have a Jalen Waddle and you have a Cortland Sutton.
1: Right.
0: And I think Sutton is capable of doing that, especially when you get near pay dirt. And that's why I'm okay. You didn't take any issue. None of us four took any issue with the interception for Bo Nix because it's like, you throw it up to court. You let him see if he can go get it. Could have been a better throw.
1: Yeah.
0: But I wasn't like pulling my hair out being like, why is he throwing that pick?
1: It's the right choice, the wrong kind of throw.
0: Right. Bad throw, right choice.
1: Yeah.
0: So, yeah, keep making right choices and make those choices to Cortland Sutton. That sort of big body, I think we can emphasize the lean this week. How do you put the lean on the Rams? The lean. You lean on them with the ground game, whoever it is. And then you lean on him with that big body of court. Like, it's just tough to stay with that guy the entire game when he's pushing around your DBs. And by the way, he's probably going to get single coverage Because why in the world would you bra-

0: look at Cortland Sutton with Jalen Waddle on the field. You just wouldn't. And the Waddle stuff, don't look at the box score with Jalen Waddle. Oh, he only got this. He only got that. Oh, he got 8 for 148. Yeah. Look at how he opens up things for everybody else. Everybody's doing it. Look at how Jalen Waddle opens it up for Evan Engram. Look at how he opens it up for Court. So I'm glad that you emphasize Court there because, listen, they're pretty high on their new secondary. That was the Chiefs' secondary.
1: Especially Davante Adams.
0: What did Court do to the Chiefs' secondary? Kiss my stats? Those numbers are pretty easy to find. What did Court do to the Chiefs' secondary, which was Trent McDuffie and Jalen Watson? You know what Court did? He ate. Mm-hmm. He ate against Kansas City. He'll be able to eat against the Rams as well.
1: Yeah, like I said, just drawing it off kind of what Mike Evans was. And look, I think Mike Evans is probably a better wide receiver than Cortland Sutton in the overall standings, but just big body, possession type, you can use that against them a little bit. Also, you know, we were talking about it before the show, the Davante Adams. I think he was on K. Adams. I don't really know. We were looking at some stuff in our DMs, but he still has that Taco Bell in his house. That's a real thing. Right? Yeah. That commercial's like 4 years old or something at this point. And then it's like a tight shot, and you can see, like, I'm like, I know the lettering. That E-L-L is on Bell of Taco Bell. I've got it tatted on the body. And then K goes wide shot, and it's a freaking Taco Bell-like service window with two menus sitting right there in his living room. I don't want to like the Rams and Devontae this week,
0: right.
1: But God, do I love some Taco Bell.
0: Yeah.
1: And I got to respect a guy that has it in his home. Do you know how fat I would be if I had a Taco Bell in my home?
0: Oh, my God.
1: Dude, I would eat it for breakfast, lunch, and dinner 6 days a week.
0: You could just get a brick and do the show from home.
1: Yeah.
0: Roll out of bed, eat a, you know, gordita, burrito, whatever, and then...
1: Breakfast gordita. Dude.
0: And then do the show, and then get back to eating. Play video games, do garage stuff.
1: Lots of garage stuff. Taco Bell's right there. Yeah. Remember at the end of Dodgeball when he's eating that chicken?
0: He would be fat, yeah.
1: And he's got the pizza on his chest.
0: Effing Chuck Norris.
1: That's me. I would have looked like that.
0: Yeah, exactly. Would you get a painting of yourself, like wrestling a bull?
1: Maybe a shark, though. You know how I roll. I'd be like holding the fin of a shark or something like that.
0: I love it.
1: That's what it would be for me.
0: I like it.
1: So, yeah, Davante Adams. Hate you this week, but respect you that you're still rocking with that Taco Bell in the house right there. All right, plenty of Broncos to get into today. Like I said, a Rockies conversation coming at 10:45 because I think some of our media friends are kind of lame losers about their takes over Kyle Freeland. That's coming at 10:45. Let's get to the Buffs. The big Buffs news yesterday was what Deion said about Julian Lewis and, of course, kicking players off the team. Well, we said it if you missed it, but I want to hear what Deion said about his team's penalty problem and the offense needing to step up because I don't think it can, and that's happening next.
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0: fingers. Real fast before we do that, because it's in front of me and I'll forget. I have the attention span of a goldfish. I'm seeing a tweet that the Broncos are rocking midnight blue Sunday night football. They're all blue threads against the Rams on Sunday night.
1: Wait, and the blue pants too?
0: Yep.
1: I thought Greg didn't like that.
0: Blue
1: Which
0: hat,
1: one doesn't Greg
0: blue
1: like?
0: Shirt,
1: Kev,
0: blue
1: there's
0: pants.
1: One that Greg doesn't like.
2: Greg does not like the one they wore against the Chargers, Bo's rookie year, orange top, blue pants.
0: Okay. Yes. Okay.
1: So they look like the blueberries now. Yeah. Oh, yeah, they look like blueberries. Elway didn't like that back in the day. He didn't like the all blue.
2: He wanted the orange. That's why when he became GM,
0: it was gone.
2: Orange came back.
0: Yeah. Mm-hmm. Well, you know, I don't like the way John treated Philip, so we're even now, I guess.
1: Philip? What about Vance? What about...
0: Like... yeah, I don't know Vance like Phillip. That. I know Phil, though.
1: Philip, we don't like it.
0: Vance doesn't like it.
3: That's against the rules?
0: That is against the rules.
1: Yes. Thank you, VJ. Thank
0: I don't
1: you.
0: Like it. That was perfect, Alex. All right. Well, let's go to Boulder and hear a little bit from Deion Sanders. Like I said, yesterday he had the dismissal of players off the team. We don't know who it is yet. It was a big topic with the Colorado Buffaloes. But another big conversation was what he said about his quarterback for now in Julian Lewis. We know what he was, and the big five-star recruit, you steal him from USC, and now he's here and been a little underwhelming. So the question that was making its rounds yesterday, in case you missed it, Deion was asked if Julian has what it takes or what he has to do to become a leader. Here's what he said.
4: You guys take everything for granted. Like, some things I really tell you the truth, and you don't believe me, right?
1: Oh, boy.
4: Have I lied to you one time?
1: Deion Sanders, the victim.
4: The whole way. And I sat there a while ago. I said, he'd be coming around the mountain when he comes, right? So that, what does that mean? He's not there yet, okay? So we can't expect that from a person who that's not who he is. He's a football player. I expect leadership from that guy, from that other guy that just walked out of here, from several other guys, that whole linebacker core, for a couple of safeties. Like, I don't expect that from certain positions because of, that's not the makeup of who they are. My job as a coach is I got to find the best that you can be in you and highlight that and put you in those situations to succeed. I can't expect something out of you that's not in you. It does not matter. Like, it so happens in the NFL, they make mistakes and they put a C on every quarterback's shirt. He's not the captain of that darn team. If you really thought about it, he's not that, but that's the right thing to do. We don't placate like that. That's a bona fide leader and a dog. He should have the L and the D on his darn shirt. But that's just who we are, and I try to shoot you guys straight, but we don't expect that. And that's not an insult to him, to you, to nobody, but we don't expect that out of some people.
0: One, you don't try to shoot us straight. You're a liar with your pants on fire. And no, we don't believe everything that comes out of your mouth because what I previously just said, liar, your pants are on fire. And then he said something in there that he just, every time he talks, insert foot. He's like, well, it's my job to get the best out of all these kids, to see them what they are here and get the best out of them. Cecil Lammy, I ask you, and I have my answer locked, loaded, and ready to roll. How many guys has he done that for? How many guys has come to Colorado and become better than what they were upon arrival? I think there's a handful. You can, Shador and Travis is kind of the low-hanging fruit. Deion didn't have anything to do with that, who they became at Colorado. Did he have his hand on who they were getting to Colorado? Sure, and of course. I'll go with like the Jimmy Horn Jr., some of these guys that you're still seeing in the NFL as wide receivers and bouncing around a little bit. All right, maybe you help them out a little bit. But I'm talking about 5-6 guys, and he's been here for a few years now. So his words, my job is to take these kids and make them better. All right, well, you failed at that in a giant way.
1: Are we sure it's even the Jimmy Horn Juniors? Are we sure?
0: I just mean like it's a small example of went to Colorado, is now playing in the NFL. That matters a little bit.
1: Jimmy was going to be in the NFL regardless of if Deion was his coach or if you coached him. Like, he was going to be there. That's my opinion. I'll say this. I mean, if he does help guys out, they leave. The thing that I took issue with, besides Deion trying to play the victim, which is just ridiculous. Why did I tell you guys and you just don't believe me? Like, be believable and then we'll believe you. Be trustworthy and then we'll trust you. If you're not trustworthy, we'd be stupid to trust you. But when he said it's not an insult, Deion, you just called your quarterback not a leader. That's not an insult. It's just who he is. It's your quarterback. If your quarterback's not a leader, you don't have the right guy. So what are you saying? You're going to make him a leader? You are going to be responsible for that? As a quarterback, either you have it or you don't. That's the thing. That's the thing about that position. You don't train a guy up. Like, now you're going to be a leader. Here's where you debut your leadership skills. That doesn't exist at the quarterback position. You're born that way. You are born to lead. You have it in your veins. So saying, like, he's not that guy, we can't expect it from him because he's not that. You're not that guy, pal. Like, huh? What? Why would you be saying that about your five-star quarterback? Say that his leadership needs improvement, or I like this, you know, what he's done so far, but he needs to grow as a leader. Say all those things. Those would be true, because what Deion's saying is technically true. He's not that guy. Yet should be the optimal word. And he doesn't throw that in there because he discovered electricity, and unless he makes Juju Lewis, Juju Lewis is going to be anything without him. Mm-hmm. Juju's going to be fine without you, Deion. You're not doing anything for his development. Brandon Marion does more for his development than Deion Sanders will ever do.
0: You know what, I got another question. What happened to all that Louis luggage? What happened to all that?
1: Let's just talk.
0: Because now he's got the same suitcase that I got from Ross. But he came in here talking about Louis luggage, and we have the same silver backpack that I picked up at Ross.
1: He's got a different tax bracket than you, and that's the thing. He could get the Louis, but it's just, we spent time getting excited over a carnival barker, basically, right? We spent time getting excited over a vacuum salesman, over a guy that's kind of come to your door and be like, you got dirt on your floor, you need this vacuum, and you're like, damn it, I need that vacuum. And then you get it, and you're like, well, this isn't any good compared to what I already got.
0: You ever buy a warranty on a product, and then you get home, and you're like, ugh, freaking got me.
1: Well, that's how they get you.
0: That's how I feel about this entire experience of Deion Sanders. I bought a Colorado Buffalo's warranty, and I never even needed it.
1: And you paid $100 million for it.
0: They're like, no, at the register, it sounded so good.
1: Yes.
0: But then I get home, and I'm reading the fine print, and I go, oh. I could just buy a new one in a few years.
1: Yeah, exactly.
0: That's what Deion Sanders is. Deion Sanders is a warranty on a product that doesn't need a warranty.
1: Yeah, and then he's the victim because everybody's against you, Deion. Yeah, that's right. But anytime someone says something ridiculous, you don't actually push back against it because you're never going to get through to them. We could be the nicest media ever. And by the way, we're pretty close to that. And you and me included, we're pretty close to being real sedate.
0: The whole market's full of softies, and my hands raised.
1: Wait till we get to the Kyle Freeland stuff. But anyway, like, so this market's full of softies. If we were even softer, if we were literally wearing gold chains and so excited that Deion is in our state.
0: That's the softest of.
1: If we were those guys, he'd still play the victim. So anytime he says stuff like that, like, you guys, we don't believe you, coach. Yep, you're totally the victim, Deion. Yep, we're all against you, Deion. Yeah, that's true. Just make it true. Because then his fantasy land of like, oh, you guys are against me. Dude, we just want good football. Mm-hmm. Okay, please be quiet. Stop with the whole nonsense of we're against you. We're the media. We're trying to cover a good football team. You're not a good football team.
0: One more from Deion. And again, I want you to keep in mind, he's talking about penalties and the attitude of a team, which I would say reflects the head coach. But here's how his question is, what's harder to clean up between the two?
4: Penalties is tough on me because everything we do, and these guys will tell you, is about discipline. The height, the level of their socks, that everything they do, shirts, you know, and everything they do is discipline. Then when you're out on the field, you're undisciplined. I don't understand. Like, it's hard to fathom. That means pressure is bringing out certain things that should be but it's coming out, and it shouldn't, because we are disciplined in every other area, especially from a city. Okay, I don't want to compare a team to a team, but even the nonsense things like late to breakfast or missing this or late to this or missing that or not weighing in, we've cut that off like 80%. So I still don't understand some of those things, but we are really on that right now. And they could tell you, we are on everything right now with a microscope. We're challenging them to be who they say they want to be.
0: This is, again, every time he talks, I get my point proven. He's so unserious. He just said we have to be better at discipline, and then he's trying to tell us how disciplined his football team are, and the examples he rattled off were their shirts, the socks, getting to breakfast on time, and not being late at meetings. Are you kidding me? What does that have to do with tackling? What's that have to do with wrapping somebody up? What's that have to do with Michael Welch not fumbling the football or not getting back on the field? His examples are shirts, socks, and breakfast? Get Deion Flanders the hell out of my city, please. I am so done with this man and his nonsense that he spews every single Tuesday and Saturday night when they get embarrassed on the football
1: field.
0: We've
1: got Buffs Homers in our YouTube chat powered by Sean Ponda.
0: Good. Leave when Deion leaves.
1: Dover and Cecil sound like some real clowns. All right. Where's my red nose? Lord Farquaad Cecil just needs to be focused on Bo not fizzing out. Is this one of the morning show texters? And then he calls us Goofy Media. It's one guy.
0: Goofy Media.
1: One guy. Yeah, good job. You're defending Dion. Do you feel like a sucker now?
0: We've liked the Buffaloes for 30 years. You've been here for 3 minutes. I think I'll take us over you.
1: I worshipped the Buffaloes in high school.
0: Yeah.
1: I wanted to be Big Al and Pritch and EB and all those guys. Like, CU means so much to me. And I was excited about Dion being hired, and then the excitement is gone.
0: I'm not even joking. I literally got black eyes over my CU starter jacket because I wasn't letting that thing go. Right? And then now here
1: you
0: I
1: either
0: am.
1: Had it or you're going to get it. Yeah, you're going to get beat up for it.
0: I'm still going to take it because I either get a black eye and come home with the coat or don't come home with the coat and then get a black eye. So those were the choices, right? I'm going to come home with the coat. All right, let's get into this Rockies conversation. They did it, man. They lost 100 games again for the fourth year in a row. They're the fifth team in Major League Baseball history to do it. We'll talk about that and the love fest for a pitcher that's 32 games under 500 in his career coming up next.
5: Just how much of an impression did rookie Jonah Coleman make on Sunday, especially with J.K. Dobbins and R.J. Harvey injured?
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1: Cheese! I love it.

0: for the fourth straight year. They are now the fifth team in Major League Baseball history to do exactly that. They have lost 100 games in four consecutive years. They join a 1938-42 Philadelphia Phillies. The Boston Braves did it from 09 to 1912. The New York Mets did it from 1962 to 1965. That's the last team to do it. The Washington Senators in 61 to 64. They had four straight years of 100 L's or more. And now, insert your Colorado Rockies sees from 23 to 26, four straight losses at 100 games. Now, I will say this. You and I tried to be optimistic about the team. I'm still not going to absolutely kill them. I am going to kill one player on the team. But it's a sad day because this was supposed to be there is light right. at the end of the tunnel right. conversation. And that's all we were asking was for them to go win 63 games. And they couldn't even do that. So that's very disappointing. That light at the end of the tunnel, I said it's kind of flickering on and off throughout the year. Well, I guess now with 100 losses, we officially have to say that that light is out. And hopefully it gets to be relit at some point next season,
1: yeah.
0: depending on what happens with this roster and what things go on in the first couple of months of the Major League Baseball season.
1: The thing that's most disappointing is people were right about the Rockies for the wrong reasons.
0: Yeah.
1: Because it pays to be pessimistic in sports and in life. And, well, honestly, I didn't want to be that way with the Rockies. With the Nuggets, it's hard for me not to be pessimistic because David Adelman. But Warren Schaefer... Like, okay, and again, it was just not losing 100. That was the line. Just don't lose 100. And they went and lost 100. Now, it took till September to do it, so maybe there's something there, but whatever.
0: It like, didn't come in August?
1: Yeah. When's the last, when they lost 100 each of the last three seasons
0: what was
1: previously,
0: the day? Can you find that for us,
1: what
0: Alex?
1: Day did they lose 100? Was this a little bit further? Are we a couple weeks ahead, or is it about the same
0: question.
1: Time as last week, last year, and the year before that, and the year before that? Either way, it's disheartening, it's discouraging, and yeah, we gotta see people pump their chest about, I told you the Rockies were gonna suck. Well, hey, congratulations, Pollyanna. I had some optimism for this team. Nothing like wild card, nothing like that, but just some optimism that they wouldn't lose 100, and yet, here we are.
0: That was our optimism. 63-64
1: yeah,
0: wins.
1: Don't lose 100.
0: That was all of the optimism. And yeah, it's not there. We'll see what it looks like. I will say, when Paul DePodesta got here, he said something that's kind of lived with me throughout the year.
1: Okay.
0: And he said, my first job is to raise the floor. And I really, really like that. But he hasn't. Right? And I know it's only year one, and we're not officially fully through it yet. There's still mm-hmm. five more games, but it's basically the end of year one, and the floor has not been raised. So that's still job number one for Paul DePodesta, Burns, and the boys that are going to be in the front office in the day-to-day operation to get this thing turned around. But I loved it when he said it. He unfortunately failed at that task.
1: Yeah, didn't come through with that task, that's for sure. So, Kyle Freeland, though.
0: Yeah, real quick, though, what were the dates, Alex? You found them for us. When they lost 100 the last 4 years, was it September 22nd?
2: So last year, no, it was September 2nd last year.
0: So they're 3 weeks ahead.
2: However, couple of years, in 2024, they lost their 100th game on September 28th. And in 2023, they lost it in September 26th. So we're kind of in that ballpark of where they've been. Obviously, last year was historically bad, and you've improved upon that. But they're honestly about at pace okay. with when they've lost 100 games.
0: So it was awful a year ago, but they're kind of who they were the previous 2 years. All right. Well, yeah, it's a disappointing. It's a failure of them simply trying to raise the floor. And then, yeah, the Kyle Freeland thing. So I wake up, and I'm not on Twitter all night. I'm actually trying to be off of it even more. I have friends in a real life, so I go do stuff sometimes. But I wake up, and I told you how I'm treating Twitter like the newspaper. I'm going to read it in the morning. I'm going to check it out at night a couple times.
1: Yeah. Check out the DMs I send you.
0: I did do that. Thank you for that. So I'm reading my Twitter yeah. paper this morning. Yeah. And I crack it open, and I see our own Will Peterson. I see, now look, I'm going to give him credit. I think he's got the coolest name ever. Lionel Bienvenu over at Channel 7. Like him. Think he does great work. Crap tweet about Kyle Freeland and our own Will Peterson. I'll tell him too. This love fest. Why? Because he cried last night. Kyle Freeland cried last night. It was going to be my last start in Colorado. It was so much fun. I love the Mumfords. Dude, gag me. Kick me in the nuts, dude. This is pathetic. This guy is 32 games under 500, Cecil. 32 games under 500. Has a career ERA at 4.73. Has only had a ERA under four in two of his major league seasons. Only won double-digit games in a couple of his major league seasons. And that came back in 2018 was the last time that it happened. Kyle Freeland has been the default opening day starter because his team has been so bad, and he's got a cute story, and the Monforts know you suckers will go buy the tickets so you can line up in your Freeland bro row and wear the jerseys and go, Thomas Jefferson, dude, let's hammer beers. You got a hot dog. Let's do it. Wrong high school?
2: No, that's my
0: high school. Oh, your high school. Yeah.
2: So, you know, hurts a little.
0: Were you one of the Kyle Freeland bros?
2: Unfortunately, yeah. Hurts a little.
1: Okay.
0: I'm sorry that you have to hear
1: you
0: this.
1: You probably know quite a few Kyle
0: I'm
1: Freeland
0: not changing
1: bros.
0: My mind.
2: No, but you're spot on. This is one of those, like, man, if it wasn't for the fact that we went to the same high school, I wouldn't be
0: the, dude, you said it earlier. It's not just a media problem. It's a societal problem. We are so weak, timid, and afraid to offend that no one will call this for what it is. Kyle Freeland was a bad pitcher in Major League Baseball, and he had a couple of good years with the Colorado Rockies. If this wasn't the little engine that can't in the Colorado Rockies, we wouldn't mention his freaking name. It is so embarrassing for those of you that had your little love fest for Kyle Freeland. You know what? Let me add Jake Shapiro to this list. I just noticed that he tweeted too. Jake was on the Rockies' neck all year and is now telling me that Kyle Freeland should be celebrated. So, Mr. Shapiro, pick a lane, homeboy. What do you want? Critique on the Rockies or celebrating Kyle Freeland and his 32 games under 500? This makes me want to throw up on this table and leave work today.
1: I would say it's celebrating mediocrity, but he's not even mediocre.
0: No, not even close.
1: Jake hates the Rockies. What's he doing saying that?
0: I think he's trolling me a little bit,
1: too,
0: is fun for my friend.
1: Yeah. Your friend's going to do that to you, because that doesn't sound like Jake Shapiro to be like, it's fine with Kyle Freeland. Everyone else is doing the common, I don't want to get into the psychology of it, because one, I don't care, but anytime someone tweets something, you have to go, why are they doing that? Are they doing that because that's what they believe? Maybe. Are they doing that because then they can get a bunch of likes and then people will be on their side? Yeah, that's also a maybe. So determine that for whoever's tweeting about Kyle Freeland and then make that assumption yourself. That's all we have right now is just an assumption. Because if you really feel that way, I have a hard time believing you feel that way.
0: I can't celebrate somebody with those numbers. And I don't think anybody else in this market should be celebrating somebody with those kind of numbers. Again, all right, you want me to pull the layers back a little bit, peel the onion? Kyle Freeland, very cool and cute little local story. It'd be awesome to see that on 9 News at 7 a.m. on Saturday morning. Local kid makes good. All right, sweet. But to celebrate him like he accomplished something with the Colorado Rockies, it's pathetic, and y'all need to raise the damn bar around here. Thank you for coming to my TED Talk. All right, Cease.
1: You mentioned watching the news on Saturday morning. I was like, dude, nobody... Sorry, but do you get your sports information from Saturday morning?
0: To be honest, I like the Preps coverage on 9 News on Saturday morning. I'm serious. I like that part.
1: Okay, there you go. Preps coverage? Yes.
0: And I have high school athletes that are in my family and stuff like that.
1: I don't
0: that,
1: need so. 30 seconds on the Denver Broncos. You know what I mean?
0: But the Preps coverage on 9 is real good. They crush it over there.
1: It has been for a minute. They've always done great work there.
3: Hey, you know, they've been putting statues up lately.
0: Oh, that's right.
1: Yeah.
3: Should we be surprised if a Kyle Freeland statue gets built pretty soon?
0: You know what the statue is? I'm going to do the pose. He's looking over his shoulder, the home run ball he just gave up.
1: You got rocked.
0: That's the pose right there. I just did it for you, Dick. I'll charge you later. All right, let's get into our number two. I want to hear from Quinn Meinerz. CeCe said something the other day that made me think a little bit. He said after the Jags win that he mentioned their race to improve in September. I love that line, the race to improve in September. What are they racing to improve? Let's pick one from each side of the ball and break it down next.
4: The Buffs have the spotlight. 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Has CSU become more committed to winning than CU?
0: How come the Rams can be serious about football and the Colorado Buffaloes can't be? I can't understand that. And yes, the Big 12 is better than the Pac-12. The Buffs football program is supposed to be better than the Rams football program. It's just not because of the coach.
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19: Can I

0: Yes, you can. Right into hour two. Quarter two is what we call it.
1: Hello.
0: Going back to the Denver Broncos. Quinn Meinerz, he said something that I really liked about the race to improve. Now, it's not like unique to Denver because September's not very good in football and every team's racing to improve. But I thought to myself, what's one thing on the offensive side, one thing on the defensive side that I really want them to improve before September ends and they play their first October game at San Francisco on October 4th? So I have a couple things. Cease, you can tell me if you like them or hate them, and then if you wanted to add a couple things. But here's what Quinn said about that chance and chase to improve.
2: It's a race to improve. Better execution. You know, thumbs in when we watch the tape. You know, we had a nice off day on Wednesday, which most teams don't do on a short week. I think that was good for all of us to reset and get after another week of practice on a short week. We knew that it's a race to improve early in the season, especially in September. And I think we showed some improvement tonight.
0: And they did show some improvement tonight, that going to the post game with the win on Sunday over Jacksonville. So I have two things that I want them to improve. One's on offense, one's on defense. The first one, it's actually not anything to do with running the football. I'm going to go to Bo's feet. I still think Bo's feet need to improve. Keeping him calm in the pocket, because if they're not running the ball, and this is where we can go back and forth, if they're not running the ball well, or enough. We talked about if they're down two scores, how Davis Webb handles that with his play calling, sequencing, and everything that he wants to do. If they're not running the ball at the rate we want them to, or having success doing so, Bo Nix is still good enough to beat you with his arm. But if his feet aren't right, and the Bover throws are there, and he's not hitting Jalen on the right shoulder pad so that he can run off and get all that yak, then that's going to be a problem. Right? So that's number one, man.
1: Uh-huh.
0: I think Bo's feet, if that gets right, and I'm talking as soon as this week against the Rams, if that gets right, all the other things that we have these little worries on the offense, not that they don't matter, but none of them matter as much as that for me.
1: Did you happen to see the pass protection numbers that I sent you?
0: Oh, yeah, for the Broncos and the rest of the league.
1: Why does this team suck at pass pro now? Like, seriously. Look at those numbers, and they
0: rank. Bolsey seems to be all right, but then what about everybody else?
1: What's going on with McGlinchey? Why is McGlinchey having struggles over there on the right side? Father Time catches up to everybody, man. And I'm not saying that McGlinchey's like over the hill or whatever, but it's like you guys were top 10 in pass block win rate and run block win rate a year ago. Remember when they didn't want to run the ball?
0: Oh, I remember.
1: Now, that same unit is in the bottom five of pass block win rate. And they're still top 10 in run block win rate. So because of that, I'm like, you should run the ball more because you're better at run blocking than you are at pass blocking right now. Why was that such an issue? Steve Spagnuolo. Steve Spagnuolo and that Chiefs defense really got after Bo, created that pressure, just all sorts of pressure from different sides, corner pressure, middle pressure, edge pressure, pressure from everywhere. So once we get past week one, the further on we get, we're going to see more accurately what this offensive line looks like. But full stop, Quinn Meinerz, hey, everyone's got to get better. Yeah, you guys, the five up front that we commonly rely on. Normally, I don't think about the Broncos offensive line because they're rock solid. The data is in, and after two games, they have not been playing rock solid when it comes to protecting Bo Nix. That needs to change because that will make his feet better.
0: And if his feet are right, he can beat pretty much anybody.
1: If his feet are right,
0: team.
1: You can't beat Bo Nix.
0: Yeah. If the feet are right, the playmakers are on the outside. That changes everything with their offensive problems. So get his feet right. I like that you bring up the offensive line. That was something you and I talked about maybe a couple of years ago when we first started the show of the numbers, and PFF would push their glasses and meant, well, technically, it's actually pretty good. But then you watch it every week and you're like, well, your numbers don't match what my eyeballs are seeing. So somebody's lying. And I don't think it's me. So it has to be you. So let's see what it looks like for the next few weeks, but I want a little bit more out of that line to help Bo with his feet.
1: Yeah, now you got Aaron Donald on Sunday night.
0: Yeah.
1: Good luck. Middle pressure makes every quarterback mortal. Bo Nix, they'd better not draw play this team. That won't work. You can't really trap. So, and you don't run trap plays other than maybe a couple times a game, but you can't run a trap play. You can't run a draw play. You can't run a middle screen. See all the things I'm taking off the playbook because of Aaron Donald? So you're going to have to make those big plays, and you're going to have to do it away from that guy, and you're going to have to do it by keeping Bo comfortable.
0: Well, you bring up the offensive line. Now I'll bring up the defensive line on the other side.
1: Okay.
0: They gave up 220 rushing yards against the Chiefs. Held the Jags to under 100. The game changed in the second half where the Jags couldn't rely on Bashaud Tutin as much, and they had to ask Trevor Lawrence to throw the football. But they still have given up 315 rushing yards in two games. That's tuned for 157.5 a game. So tackling, sealing the edge, and those big dudes up front, winning your one-on-one battles in the trenches, that's my number two thing. What you want to race to improve? The running game. Stopping the running game. Mm-hmm. I could have narrowed this down to just like Jonah Ellis, but I think everybody else can step it up a little bit more as well. He's awful at sealing the edge. They've been awful at tackling at the point of contact.
1: Right, right. And that's the thing. When you go up against the Rams, you're going to be worried about Matthew Stafford. You're going to be worried about Puka Nacua if he plays, and you're definitely going to be worried about Devontae Adams. I appreciate Tyler Higbee. He'll beat you up in a bar. I appreciate Terrence Ferguson. Shout out Colorado's own Terrence Ferguson. Yeah. But
0: anybody go to high school with him? I think Joey did. Yeah.
1: Do you have to worry about the ground game? Yes, you do. Because Bashal Tutin and Chris Rodriguez are not Kenneth Walker. But you got a better version with Kyren Williams and Blake Corum. That's a two-headed monster. Corum with the power. Kyren is kind of their version. Actually, Kyren's got a little bit of Jonah Coleman to his game, or should I say Jonah's got a little bit of Kyren to his game. So two quality backs that you're facing, both a little bit different. Corum's more of the power guy, more of a two-down guy. Kyren can do everything. And if I'm the Rams, and if I see the way this team has played against the run, I run it down their throat. Then I get to the red zone, because the Broncos are a bend but don't break defense. They just are. They're going to bend with the run. That is clear, and that is obvious. They're going to try to limit the big passing plays. They tried that against Kansas City. It didn't work all the time. They tried that against Jacksonville. It didn't work all the time. But that's their kind of concept, right? You're going to be soft against the run-ish, and you're going to tighten up when things get to the red zone. Like, it's like knocked up. Like, we can't say lose weight, just tighter. Mm-hmm. We want things to be tighter. Yeah. That defense gets tighter in the red zone, and you're going to have to accept that against the Rams. And if you're the Rams, what you try to do is break them in the red zone. There's different plays for that. It includes a lot of the tight ends. The tight ends have been somewhat quiet, somewhat comparatively speaking to what we expected for the Rams. They can make a loud statement on Sunday night.
0: And they're not afraid to use both of them at a pretty significant rate either.
1: And they're just as dangerous as a Dalton Kincaid. Mm. Like, you have Higbee and you have Ferguson. Those guys are Kincaid-like weapons. And McVay, if he uses them like that, watch out, Denver. It's going to be a long night if you don't have a plan to stop Terrence Ferguson.
0: I'm also intrigued to see how VJ handles Jonah. Because if you just ask him to pass rush, Jonah's great.
1: Yeah.
0: But then when you ask him to do the other things, that's when it gets a little dicey for what he can do on the football
1: field. So can the backup go back to being a backup?
0: That's what I'm saying.
1: Yeah. Well, who's been...
0: But then who can seal that edge?
1: Right. Dondrea maybe, but I like Dondrea on Benito's side
0: can
1: as
0: Q?
1: A backup. Can No, Q can't. he would be worse at it than Jonah right now, just merely because of size.
0: Yeah,
1: you can push Q around a little bit more. He's more of that edge rusher, but he's so quick and fast. You love what you see. Standing strong against the edge, that was Jonathan Cooper's job, and he did a great job at that. He didn't give you the pass rush punch. Ellis is a young player. We're two games in. We're going to give him the grace because you don't have a choice right now. So we'll see if Joan Ellis improves in terms of just keeping contained. Mm-hmm. Keep everything inside you. Let it go back inside to where your defenders are. That's what Jonah Ellis needs to learn, so guys just don't run right around
0: him. We mentioned some players that needed bigger roles or perhaps less if they can't handle it. Jonah was a part of that conversation on Monday's show. Let's talk a little bit more about who those guys are, what those roles are, and if there are better options. That's coming up next.
3: Has the Broncos' pecking order at wide receiver just been flipped? And did Phil see it coming before everyone else?
4: You were right, and I was wrong. Courtland Sutton is not the number one wide receiver on this team anymore. And he had an awesome run at it. He's top 10 in almost every statistical category in the history of this proud, proud pillar of an NFL franchise called the Denver Broncos. Mm-hmm. But Jalen Waddle's the number one.
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3: It's time to answer a question that's been puzzling people for years. 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

0: Size 12, Oreo sixes. Let's make it happen.
1: See, it's been kind of a negative day. I already got yelled at. Don't be that guy that gets yelled at for saying the Nuggets aren't going to win the championship. That was me today. Let me know on the YouTube chat if you agree or disagree. We need Alex to come through lifting our spirit.

0: grass.
1: Oh, that too.
0: Cece, I want to talk about some roles for guys. Okay. I mentioned Courtland Sutton earlier. Let's just start there. Courtland Sutton, I get it. He's so unselfish. He talked about it after the game. Bo kind of echoed that of like, hey, nobody cares here. There's no big egos that I have to feed. Although, we did say before Jalen got here, like, you probably want to feed the ego of one Courtland Sutton. I'm going to need a little bit more out of 14, man. And I think it's going to come. Now, I'm not saying, oh, wait, he hasn't done anything. He's not going to do anything. I'm saying I want him to do more, and yeah. I think he is going to do more.
2: Okay.
0: But after 2 weeks, 5 catches, 9 targets, and 36 yards for 14 is not good enough. Not for him, not for Bo, not for Davis, not for this offense. As good as Jalen was last week, and there'll be games like that where Court doesn't eat and Jalen does. There's going to be games where Court eats and Jalen does it. But
2: there's going to be games where both of them eat.
0: Yes, there will. That's what I'd like a little bit more of. And it doesn't have to be 10 targets for each of those guys. But if we're talking about your two best wide receivers, why aren't they getting the ball thrown their way 7 to 8 times minimum each week? He has 9 targets in 2.
2: Yeah.
0: That's just not enough. From a game planning point of view, a scheming perspective, you need Courtland involved more.
2: Well, this is why you need Bo Nix to take a little bit more ownership, because Court's never going to say a thing. Was it the Saints game when he didn't have any catches?
0: Yeah.
2: And then he's just like, I'm fine. No.
0: And he said that after the game.
2: No, you should not be fine. And that's not because of fantasy football, and it's not because of whatever. It's because of what Courtland Sutton can do to dictate coverage. He can dictate coverage similarly to what Jalen Waddle does. He does it in a different way because Court does it with size, with chemistry with Bo. They can fit it into tight windows anywhere. Jalen Waddle does it with explosion and speed. But you can influence a defense, and Courtland Sutton can have a great influence on a defense, so it needs to be a mandate from on high that Jalen Waddle gets 10 targets and Court at least gets like 5, 6, 7. I feel like a beggar even asking for 5, 6, 7.
0: Yeah.
2: Please, sir, can I have some more? Can I have some more Courtland Sutton, please? I know it works, and Court's never going to say it. He's such a good teammate. He will never say it. Someone needs to say it for him. Courtland Sutton needs to be more involved.
0: See, and there's a little bit of like, I like that about Court. I don't want this diva version of Court. No diva version of a wide receiver on the team, right? We got Stokely here. We get that every single day. But I would like a, hey guys, maybe throw me the ball once in a while. I'd like an opportunity to run around with the football in my hands. That'd be fun. Maybe a conversation with Bo of like, hey man, when I'm over here and you see the safety over on Jalen's side, I'm pretty good on my one-on-one matchup. Give me an opportunity. It doesn't have to be a blowout. It's just a simple conversation between quarterback and wide receiver.
2: It's a simple look sometimes.
0: Yeah.
2: I want to see those looks over. You look over to Court. Court looks at Bo, gives him a little thing, gives him the look, raises an eyebrow, whatever secret code that they have.
0: Secret code.
2: I want to see more of it. I think it's a great way. When you're going up against a Rams team that is high-flying, as high-powered as they get, you yourself have to show off your own flex. And you can flex with Courtland Sutton.
0: Kev, you got some Court numbers for us? Some Courtland Sutton stats?
2: Kiss my stats.
3: This should not come as a surprise, guys. Since Bo Nix has been the quarterback for Courtland Sutton, in 2024, through the first two games, 5 receptions, 64 yards.
0: Four games?
3: First two. In 2024. His next, the following year, 7 catches, 67 yards. So it's pretty, it's not getting high power numbers right out of the gate, but this year, just 36 yards.
0: Yeah.
3: So it seems like those first two or three games, they start off a little slow, and then bam, next thing you know, it's 1,000 yards.
0: So it's Sean starting a little slow, Bo starting a little slow together in that instance.
2: Can we not do that?
0: It's what Quinn said, it's a race to improve, but I want you to come out of the gates, like Kevin said, like come out of the gates swinging a little bit more, and you want to swing with guys like Courtland Sutton.
2: This is not the year to start slow.
3: In week three of last year, 6 catches, 118.
0: So maybe he's due. I hate to say that word, but maybe he's due.
2: Oh, God, you're going to do the Stokely law of averages? It's the law of averages. At least you're not saying it's the year of Trout, so that's good.
0: No, we're still waiting.
4: It's going to be the year of Trout.
0: We're still waiting for him to show up and be. I'd like to say, like, could we get a possession of Trout before we go to a year?
2: Yeah, year of Trout is kind of overstepped, right?
0: Sure,
2: Brandon Stokely, habitual line stepper.
0: The week of Trout would have been a good way to start.
2: The play of Trout would have been good.
0: The play of Trout would have been a nice way to start.
2: The snap of Trout.
0: The one snap of Trout. So Courtland Sutton, slow starter. Good info, Kevin. Let's see if it starts to pick up as soon as week number three. Like I said, depending on what happens with the running back injuries, dude, you might need to air this thing out, and Courtland Sutton, Jalen Waddle, and Bo Nix could be the reason you beat the Rams.
2: And if

0: it's not, then Pat Bryant's there. This is Courtland Sutton's last year with the Broncos. Make it one they can remember, Court.
1: I'm glad you said his name. What about Pat Bryant?
0: He's got to stop committing penalties.
1: All the trust he built up in the preseason and training camp, is it gone because of those holding penalties, or is it just we're trying to weigh it on the Libra scale of is the juice worth the squeeze of big play potential, but he might be making you march back 10 yards, too.
0: I mean, all I know is every time I turn around, Troy Franklin's making a play. I know Kriky's going to hate that, but it's a results-based business. I don't care. Who's making the plays?
1: And he's been blocking.
0: It's Troy Franklin. So I love that competition between those two.
1: Evan Engram and Troy Franklin deserve a little credit for mm-hmm. what their new yep. role is.
0: Evan Engram's snaps are up by 20%. He only does that because he listened to Sean. It's more than just Davis Webb calling plays. The snaps are up for Evan Engram because he's blocking. And Troy's blocking as well. And I know that doesn't make the box score. And I know that doesn't make SportsCenter. What makes McAfee's the only thing that makes SportsCenter now, because SportsCenter's not what it used to be. But still, like, I look at Troy Franklin and I go, hey, Pat, if you don't get it right, guess who's going to? Troy Franklin will. Because he's been coming through limited role, but what they're asking him to do, he's making those plays. The push-off notwithstanding. But he's still making plays, and he's blocking. Which is what Pat Bryant, that's why Pat Bryant got on the field, is because he's blocking. Mm-hmm. Now he's blocking and getting penalties and not catching passes. Yeah. That means you go back to the bench.
1: I would say that that's a nod to the coaching staff. They've made it very clear from last year to this year how you get on the field. You block. I say it all the time with my Minds game because their wide receivers are required to block. It's the old saying. You've said it. If block, you want the rock. you got to block. So Troy, Evan have done a little bit more of that. I actually want to go a little deeper on Evan Engram because we, and I'll raise my hand, maybe it's just me, I won't put a mouse in my pocket, pretty much wrote this dude off. But he changed that. He learned how to block, and now it's changing the coach's mind on what he does. Evan Engram, he's been a pleasant surprise. Let's talk about that and any other pleasant surprises that have showed up in the first 2 weeks coming up next.
2: Is Riley Moss forcing the Broncos' hand? Has he become too good for Denver not to pay the man?
3: I know that at times he's driven Broncos country crazy, but he is a very good player. He's a very good corner. He's only going to continue to get better. Pay the man. I would get him done, and I would get him done immediately.
2: Denver Sports 104.3 The Fan, Denver's football headquarters.
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0: Troy Franklin. I'm glad that you brought Troy up, Cease. Because when I was thinking about this last night, I was at DenverSports.com reading an article written by your boy, our boy, Andrew Mason.
1: Mace is on the case.
0: Orange and blue today. Check out the boys every afternoon on YouTube, Denver Sports YouTube. Not Evan. Evan didn't write about Mace. Mace wrote about Evan.
1: Evan could write about Mace.
0: It could be cool if he did.
1: If he wanted to, yeah.
0: We'll give you the platform, Evan, if you want, at DenverSports.com. But you mentioned it, and man, it's just... All right, Evan Engram had that sweet catch on Sunday. I'm telling you, full speed, diving like that, ball at the back of your palm. That's a tough catch to make and then control it as you hit the ground. Impressed by that catch from Evan Engram. Even more impressed of what he's done to change his role on this football team. You and I didn't like kind of his, I mean, I don't want to sugarcoat, like kind of a piss poor attitude at the end of last season, mm-hmm. right?
1: Yeah.
0: And it was a lot of like, woe is me. And then we're like, dude, you could have been better.
1: It was low key him not being connected with Sean.
0: Yeah.
1: That's what it was.
0: Good way to put it. Great way to put it. And you know what a player can do? And we all have these situations in our life with boss or coworker or spouse or whatever it may be of like, hey, it's not going the way I want it. I can either sit here and cry in my Cheerios. Or I can do something about it.
1: Right.
0: And you know what Evan did? He did the latter. He did something about it. And he gets a lot of credit from me, and I think you would do the same for doing exactly that. I'm sure he had that conversation with Sean. Hey, why am I not on the field? And you know what Sean's going to say? Because your ass can't block, and you don't even try.
1: Right.
0: And we'd simply like you to try. Mm-hmm. And then to Evan's credit, he's done that. He played in a career low 42% of his snaps last year. You know what he's at right now?
1: It's almost 60.
0: Almost 60.
1: Yep.
0: He was at 70 with Jacksonville, completely different role on a different offense,
1: right,
0: but
1: right.
0: He's almost at 60 right now, and that's a credit to him changing what he's willing to do. And if you're willing to be a blocker, they're willing to put you on the field, which will lead to Bo throwing you the football, and then you get to be the guy that you think you are and can be for this Broncos team.
1: So how much of that conversation with Evan Engram, which my suspicion is it happened, but how much of that conversation was also Davis Webb? Saying, hey, bro, I love you. I'm going to call a lot of plays for you, mm-hmm. but you've got to block because Sean's in my ear. He's saying that you can't block and he's saying that you got to be better. Like, it's my suspicion that that happened with Davis Webb. Was there a conversation with Sean Payton? Of course, because Sean's only going to tell you the truth and it's not meant to make you feel good, Evan. But I also think that Davis Webb, his homeboy, his buddy, is going to come to him and be like, hey, dude, I want to use you a lot. You're super talented. Just block a little bit better. And then Sean will get off my ass and we can call those plays for you. And that's what's happened so far. After 2 weeks, we can see that Evan Engram performing, playing more, and doing the things his team needs him to do to win games. And I appreciate that for a guy that's been traditionally known as a move tight end and historically known as a player that isn't a blocker. He's blocking now. Not great, but he's getting in the way.
0: Yeah.
1: And that's way better than he was last year.
0: He had 76 regular season snaps in 16 games last year where he was used as a blocker. Your job on this play is to block. 76 of those last year. All year. 48 so far in 2 weeks. That's how much they're trusting Davis Webb to be in that role specifically, and we are going to trust you to win your matchup on the guy in front of you. That is such a huge credit to Evan Engram. So many people could learn from that of like, didn't go my way. You're going to cry about it, you're going to do something about it. He chose to do something about it, and now he's being rewarded. I love that story for Evan Engram.
1: Yeah, I love that story as well because it's a story that other players can point to and say, see what Evan did? I could do that, and I can get utilize that as well. Troy Franklin probably had a similar conversation. Why are you guys going to Pat Bryant? Why is Pat Bryant? I'm better than Pat Bryant. I was drafted before Pat Bryant. Yeah, okay. All those things are true. Why is Pat Bryant getting the opportunity that you're not? One, Pat Bryant is seen as a future number one. Troy Franklin is not. But two, Pat Bryant is a blocker. He's a blocker that needs to cut down on his penalties, but he's a blocker. And he can dig guys out, and he likes that. But Troy Franklin also is getting used to liking digging guys out and blocking. And that's when you can make a diva like want to get his hands dirty, you're doing the right things. Mm-hmm. And Troy Franklin's responding the right way.
0: But I mean, that's like, there are still football players, right? There's still alpha males. There's still sort of this barbaric nature to the game that we love so much.
1: Sure.
0: Don't you want to hit somebody? Don't you want to put somebody on their butt?
1: Mm-hmm.
0: Don't you want to catch a cornerback, a nickel cornerback not looking, and you get to come in motion and lay him on his ass? That's like they want to do that. Just got to give him a couple more opportunities. And one big hit from Troy, one big block from Evan. That gets the juices flowing just as much as a major catch does, too.
1: And everyone wants to flex like Quinn Miners did, right? So get some of that going. Troy Franklin's been doing a good job, and so has Evan Engram.
0: You bring up the name Pat Bryant, and this is the question I wanted to ask. It says, Pat's upside, especially because of the age, is bigger than that of Evan Engram for the Broncos.
1: Sure.
0: But Evan's ability to block and willingness to block now, plus Pat's holding problem, are we actually in this weird world where after 2 weeks, we could be looking at, like, maybe Evan Engram's going to make this impact that Pat was supposed to and won't until next year.
1: Yeah, and that's the thing with Pat Bryant. He's got to cut down on the penalties, and then we're going to see if he's capable of being the number one receiver or the starting X receiver, I should say. Jalen Waddle is your number one. He will be your number one. Doesn't matter if Pat Bryant's going to the Pro Bowl or whatever they're doing now. Like, that doesn't matter. What matters is how are you working opposite of Jalen Waddle, and are you cutting down on your penalties? Are you staying mentally focused while also providing clutch catches, which is what he is? Pat Bryant is clutch. He can work the sidelines. He can work the back of the end zone, but you don't get that opportunity if you keep making mistakes. Young man has to stop making mistakes.
0: So when I was thinking about Evan and even Troy a little bit, I was thinking about like the pleasant surprises on the team after 2 weeks. Evan's certainly a part of that conversation. Jonah is probably the top of that conversation. Is there anybody else? Can Riley Moss be a pleasant surprise because he's doing it in the regular season, or because we saw it the last, what was the number, 7 weeks of last year and then throughout camp this year, is it a pleasant surprise or has it now become the norm for Riley Moss?
1: I think that's the norm, isn't it?
0: I mean, if we're going to hold him to that standard, then that means the bar is set and it lives there now.
1: Yeah. You want to get paid? That's where that bar's at. So go get paid and go get your money and, hey, make it from here. I don't know if you saw it, but our friend Mike Kliss, who we're going to talk to on tomorrow's show,
0: what'd he say?
1: Has already said, with the drive, by the way, it was one of our viral clips going around on Denver Sports Twitter, so make sure to follow us there. Jhde Barron, it's looking more like a nickel than a boundary corner. Jhde Barron's, guy's playing less and less snaps than he did a year ago. Why? He's not working out. He can turn it around, but it's on him. So much like that, when we talk about these young players, you want to turn it around? Go for it. Riley Moss, you have an opportunity to get paid and stay here. You can do both. He doesn't have to get paid and leave. He can get paid and stay here because that team is not ready to be without Riley Moss. They're not ready to be without Jaquan McMillan because Jhde Barron is not ready.
0: Nickel corner. Nickel corner worth 1 cent.
1: You don't draft a nickel corner in the first round.
0: At 20?
1: Period. Yeah, you draft Trayvon Henderson. That's what you draft.
0: It's looking more and more like that B word is in. It's on his horizon.
1: We'll give him this year, but Jhde Barron is looking like a bust. You've got to adjust because your choices are pay Riley Moss and keep him, or go to the free agent market, which is like, why are you going to do that if you already have Riley Moss? Or go to a rookie and spend a premium pick on a rookie. And, well, corner with a premium pick, they already tried that, and it didn't work out.
0: Well, if my options are let George Payton take a swipe on another first-round player or use your first-round asset to go get a playmaker like Jalen Waddle or insert whatever that name may be, guess what route I want George to take?
1: How does he find Nick Benito at 60, whatever it was, 64 or whatever? How does he drop an F-bomb when drafting Nick Benito?
2: We're gonna take Benito. Nick Benito at 64, holy f***.
1: Jhde Barron at 20, holy... the joke's on you.
0: Yeah, why'd you do that at 20?
1: You do that, George?
0: We've said it over and over, but the players that were there, the players you skipped to pick this dude that might not be on the roster but before his rookie contract ends, that's a huge miss. Luckily, he's got some skins on the wall, but that's something that's going to be hard to forgive. Your draft guy, first-round picks, you get to just throw those away?
1: No.
0: I didn't think so. So that one is tough.
1: Those have to be starters. And Jhde Barron, best-case scenario right now, looks like a, third string, it's a reserve corner.
0: I mean, it is, I'm going to make an excuse now. It's past 16, like a first rounder, 1 through 16. I need that person to start probably before year one's over. Mm-hmm. He's at 20, so you can go second round grade. I know how you guys do it. Second round graded player, but you still want him to be a starter at some point sooner rather than later. And this dude's not even close.
1: Here's the problem with George Payton and premium picks. There was a historic inside linebacker class. They took Red Murdoch in the 7th round. Okay, yeah. That's fine, but you could have also maneuvered to take Anthony Hill. Jacob Rodriguez would have been nice. A couple years ago, it was a historic tight end class. And when it was a historic tight end class, I like Red Murdoch better than I like Caleb Maloner, but like a historic tight end class, they took a basketball player.
0: Yeah.
1: A historic inside linebacker class, they take the last guy. A historic running back class, and they took R.J. Harvey. R.J. Harvey's been working out. These other guys need to work out as well. And, George, you've got to hit on a corner because the bottom line with Jahdae Barron is merely this. Jack of all trades, master of none, is a saying for a reason. And he was a star at Texas, and he played everywhere. Give me a guy that's really good at that one job in the secondary. I don't need the roamer. I don't need the rover, the joker, the whatever we called it, rover. But, like, I don't need that. I need the guy that can play. I need the guy that was supposed to replace Riley Moss. Now you've got to pay Riley Moss or roll the dice, Carnal,
0: yeah,
1: and go out there and try to get another corner in the draft.
0: I think he's doing the rolling the dice thing too much.
1: I think George's doing the dice roll a little bit too much.
0: All right, let's hit a quick timeout and then check our X. What's on our Twitter timeline that we want to share? Well, we're hyped on GTA 6. Turns out we're not the only ones, and NBA player Steven Adams will explain that coming up next.
3: Just how much of an impression did rookie Jonah Coleman make on Sunday, especially with J.K. Dobbins and R.J. Harvey injured?
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0: All right, are you on it, Team Gets It? 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We check our ex at 11:45. 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At Cecil Lammy, at Kistner Radio, at 5280 Nuggets Mine. Hit them up, follow them, let them know you're a part of the crew. Now, we're all fired up for GTA 6, right?
1: Nobody, of course. Yeah.
0: Cannot wait.
1: Yeah.
0: I'm going to buy the game to just play golf on GTA 6. I'm going to waste $60 to play golf. What's 60? $90 to play golf on GTA 6. We're excited. The world is excited. And NBA player, where is he at? Houston? Steven Adams is a center for the Houston Rockets. Always loved Steven.
1: Looks like Nacho Libre.
0: Yeah, he does. He's got the cool tattoos, right? He was with the Thunder for a long time. Had some nice battles with the Denver Nuggets. He had something to say. Houston had their media day yesterday. He knows GTA 6 is coming, and he's got a message for all of us.
22: You guys should anticipate November. The performance of the league-wide. GTA is dropping. So look at NFL. Look at all the leagues. And watch them plummet, mate. Just for the month of November, performance is going to go down. It should come back up, though. Most of the boys will get it done. But hopefully they finish game. Coaching as well, by the way. The coaching scouts are going to be horrendous, mate. Just for November. But it should bounce back in December, hopefully. Okay. Should be good.
0: So he says coaching and scouting and players for the month of November, mate, will be horrendous. His words, because people are locked in and grinding over GTA 6.
1: I believe that will be a problem for certain players. The nice thing is, when we talk about the Broncos, I offhand can't think of anybody that has gaming as like their life. There's some guys that use gaming as like a relax, you know, way to wind down, whatever. If you're Kyler Murray or whatever, like you're not going to be very good when GTA 6 is out, because GTA 6 is going to feed families and everybody's going to be playing. You're going to be playing all the time. Now, the nice thing is, I guess, is when they launch, GTA 6 Online won't be on yet. So you won't be able to play mode? Yet. You'll be able to play the story mode. That's how it was with GTA 5 14 years ago. So I imagine GTA 6 will be the same, where the game debuts, everyone's excited, but it's single player. Once GTA Online comes on for GTA 6, nobody's doing anything. Anything. Mm-mm. And it's going to be a problem in sports with young men. What did Vic Fangio say? They're young men and they have urges.
0: That's right.
1: Sometimes their urge is to go to the strip club in GTA 6.
0: I was really hoping. I'm looking up the date now, the release date of November 19th. I was like, the sports gods are shining upon us, because the Broncos have their bye week between week 9 and 11. They're off week 10, but that's the week before the game comes out. And I was going to take a couple days off work, boys, to just lock in and play GTA 6. Now I can't, but can't wait for it, and Steven Adams is 100% right. Productivity will drop in November.
23: Internet is a breeding ground for freaks.
0: All right, Cece, I got one more, and then I want to know what is happening on your timeline.
1: Okay.
0: This is just a quick little made me giggle, and I know how we both feel about Barstool, but I actually like this tweet from Barstool. It's a photo of Russell Wilson in his Giants jersey, and it said, Russell Wilson has agreed to sign with the Giants in the light of the dart injury. Then underneath, The Giants did not agree.
1: Did the Giants want Jarrett Stidham?
0: Who will the Giants go to now that Jackson Dart is going to miss the entire season?
1: And now that Jameis Winston looks like he spent the summer being a soccer correspondent and not actually preparing to play football.
0: You know what he wasn't?
2: I just think we were prepared. You know, one thing my trainer, he told me, he said,
0: what did he say?
2: He just told us to be prepared.
1: Not prepared.
0: And he was not prepared.
1: Not prepared at all. So
0: it won't be Russell Wilson, but the Giants need a backup.
1: And now season-ending surgery for Jackson Dart, so we know his season is over. And, yeah, it's quarterback. It's a brutal, brutal game. 100% injury rate. You got to be ready.
0: We will see if they are ready.
4: Do the Scotty Show! Ooh, do the Scotty Show!
0: Haven't heard that one in a minute. Cease, what's on your timeline?
1: That's always good to hear once a year. And then other than that, nah. Tyler Herro recreated the iconic TJ Ford photo shoot with the Milwaukee Bucks. Now, we all had baggy shorts back in the day. And this was what the original was, 2003, right? So the original TJ was 2003. We all had baggy shorts. Not that baggy.
0: No. That's like the Jenko version of basketball.
1: He's wearing a dress, basically.
0: Pretty much.
1: Yeah, so Tyler Herro recreated that iconic pose.
0: I think it's, you know, Tyler's from the area, right? He grew up and went to high school in Milwaukee. He was like a high school basketball legend in the area.
1: Yeah.
0: And now he's back and he's not going to do anything and the team's not going to be very good. But it's a very cool for the fans that are there. Imagine being like, man, they had this local high school legend and now he's back on your pro team.
1: Yeah.
0: It'd give you a reason to buy a $7 ticket and watch the Bucks play.
1: Yeah. Watch the Bucks play. But that photo is just iconic for hoops back in the day.
0: Yeah. The baggy shorts. It's just.
1: And you know, David Stern hated it. He hated all that. He hated AI. He hated the braids. He hated the baggy shorts. He hated all of it.
0: Yep.
1: And all of us of that age, we loved it.
0: We were all doing the same exact stuff. We're doing the same things that they were doing because they were doing it.
1: Yeah.
0: So, yeah, I'm with you. I like that a lot.
4: Why'd this happen?
1: Why'd that happen? Speaking of Jameis Winston, this one comes through from Kona, I think. Accidentally became important at work, and it's ruining my life. Like, that's the thing. Be careful. Yeah. Be careful, everybody out there, and whatever you're doing. Like, they may ask you to do more, and are you ready to do more? The answer with Jameis Winston was a resounding no.
0: Yeah, he signed up to hold the clipboard and be a mentor for one Jackson Dart, not be an NFL player that gets hit by 300-pound men.
1: Right.
0: That's not what he signed up for.
1: No, and it's completely obvious.
0: And it's not fun. Like, it's not fun to – I want happy-go-lucky Jameis.
1: Yeah.
0: I don't want down in the dumps. I just threw another interception, Jameis. That guy's not fun.
1: That Jameis that looks like he doesn't even belong in the NFL. I don't want that guy.
0: Did you see the moment on the sideline? There was a timestamp on the clock, like 4 minutes or something left in the second half. And Jackson got hurt on the first drive. So he had played several possessions in the game.
1: And he told himself to get ready.
0: I got to get ready. He lips, I got to get ready in the middle of the game that he's already played several possessions.
1: I got one more super quick.
0: All right, how about this one?
7: Montgomery made a shot.
1: Can't wait for that. There you go. Jonah Coleman is up for NFL Rookie of the Week. Have they announced that yet? The Broncos yesterday were saying retweet to congratulate him and go over there and vote. Well, whatever. But the fact that we're 2 weeks in.
0: But that's how you win is
1: and my
0: fan
1: man,
0: votes?
1: I have no idea. And my man Jonah Coleman already up for NFL Rookie of the Week. Yes, please. Could this be a weekly thing?
0: Okay. I like that, but if it's fans voting, I don't like it as much. I thought it was an NFL award. Let's just give it out based on performance.
1: It doesn't matter. It's mainly about the honor of being named that. It's like the Pro Bowl or whatever. But the fact that Jonah Coleman, we're 2 weeks in. 2 weeks in. And he's already up for NFL Rookie of the Week. Yep.
0: I think
1: give me more of that.
0: If JK can't go, which we'll find out a little bit more today.
1: If JK can go, I don't care. Well, JK's status to me is irrelevant. Jonah Coleman should be the starter.
0: But just how you want it, I don't know how they will play it. But if he can't go and he does get more opportunities, I think that's something for next week of... That's what I mean. If it's fan vote, I don't know that he... He had a couple of really good moments, but I think that pops when he has that 100-yard game, which could come as soon as this weekend.
1: I've seen the future, and the Broncos are going to make a big mistake at running back.
0: I hope that's not the case. Let's get into our lunch hour. We always have to pay attention to what the Broncos do and not what they say. You'll hear it here. See, we heard J.K. Dobbins was just dealing with cramps. So why did they work out 3 running backs yesterday? What does it mean for that running back room? And as soon as this game, Sunday versus the Rams, who's going to suit up at RB? Let's kick that around coming up next.
3: The Buffs have the spotlight. The Rams might have the more serious football program. has CSU become more committed to winning than CU?
0: How come the Rams can be serious about football and the Colorado Buffaloes can't be? I can't understand that. And yes, the Big 12 is better than the Pac-12. The Buffs football program is supposed to be better than the Rams football program. It's just not because of the coach.
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8: 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We all love our dogs, but if you've been injured in a dog bite, don't go it alone. 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That's 303-LAW-4040.
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1: I am very concerned that the Denver Broncos are going to trot out J.K. Dobbins again. This is the mistake they make. And if I'm wrong, I would love it because I don't want this to happen. I believe that J.K. Dobbins is likely to play on Sunday night. One, it's Sunday Night Football, so we really won't have any idea. We won't have any idea before the game. He might be a game-time decision. Maybe they come out today and say he's totally fine and he's limited with cramps or a hamstring, or maybe he's a full participant, right? Oh, he's totally full out there. It's J.K. He's ready to go. Here's the problem. How soon before the injury seal is broken again? If you come into this game against the Rams and you're playing good football, is it totally dejection when J.K. Dobbins gets hurt? It's not an if anymore. It never has been an if. They thought it was. Hey, let's bring him back. Let's pay him a bunch of money. Because if he stays healthy, he's a top five runner. It's never if now. It's when. When J.K. Dobbins gets hurt, are they ready? Because you need to be ready. So what's better for this team? J.K. Dobbins ready at the end of the year, or J.K. Dobbins fighting because he made a pinky promise and then missing 10 games because he's fighting back? What they should do is make Jonah the Coleman the starter and then have J.K. as the reserve. So, yeah, he can have cramps. He can have a little hammy, whatever. Oh, you're good? You're going to play? You're about 80%? You're going to play? Here's five carries. Here's three carries. Here's a carry. Whatever the number is, limit it. Because either you're going to make him the starter. He's our starter. We believe in him, guys. And he's going to get hurt. Injury seal's already broken. Or you can say, yeah, man, you're so good. We're going to keep you safe. And we're going to use you as a backup. Mm-hmm. And then J.K. plays 17 games. And then J.K. is there for the playoffs. That's really what you're looking for when you would need J.K. Dobbins. When you need a couple of punches. You wear him out now. If you listen to him now, you should not trust J.K. Dobbins at all. And I hope that's not the case. I don't want them to be flim-flammed or suckered. Or just, oh, he's so nice. He spoke Spanish. He's made a pinky promise. He said he'd buy you a drink. All that's hogwash. It's just tomfoolery. It's tomfoolery to suggest that J.K. Dobbins is going to stay healthy for anything. He's already been hurt. Make the decision for him. I'm just afraid that this week, especially against that opponent, they're going to make every excuse so that, well, he's the veteran. I just saw in our YouTube chat, Chris said, hey, 3.9 about Jonah. Let's not get overexcited. I said, 3.9, the context is at the end of the game they were running, Jacksonville knew they were running, and they couldn't stop him. That's why it's 3.9 a carry.
2: Well, I'd still counter that to, so are you excited about the 3.6 that J.K. was doing before he got hurt?
1: And I also would counter that
2: by saying,
1: I know
2: I got a high school education, but 3.9, yeah, it's more than 3.6.
1: Yeah, it's more. I'd also say his last eight carries, two carries for 1 yard, his last eight carries when they knew they were running, when they knew he was getting the ball, he averaged 5 yards a carry.
2: Well, and this is why I tease, like, we always say it, too. You got to watch what they do and not what they say. Mm-hmm. Every sports team in the city, whatever city you live in or team you root for, they're going to lie. They're going to withhold information because they think it protects them, and that's okay. That's what you're supposed to do. But you can tell me that it was just cramps. But then you bring in three different running backs to work out, a running back from Delaware, Wyoming, and Central Florida, Jaden Nixon from Central Florida, Sam Scott from Wyoming, and Marcus Yarns from Delaware. Hotbed of running backs there, Delaware. But why would you be bringing them in but telling us it was just cramps? So I'm with you. I'm not counting out J.K. today for Sunday Night Football, but I'm a little confused as to what their actions mean versus what their words are. Because Mike Kliss saying that it's a cramp, that's not Mike Kliss' take. That's Mike Kliss being said, told something, and then sharing it with us, which is what he's so great at doing. But why would you say that and then bring in three different running backs? So do you want to figure out how J.K.'s body responds today?
1: Right.
2: And then make a decision on Nixon, Scott, or Yarns, or see what else is out there in the NFL world? Or are you ready to make a decision today? And then I'll go back to what you said about 80%. And I know that's just a number you floated out. That's not written in stone, but I think I'm still rocking with Zach and Phil. I don't want you out there 80%. I don't want you out there 90%. I don't want you out there 95%. I don't even want you out there 99.9%, Mr. Dobbins.
1: Whoa.
2: You must be 100% before you pass go and collect $200. And if he's not, sit your butt down and let Jonah do the heavy lifting.
1: Yeah, let the kid do the work and let RJ do plenty of work as well. It could lead to more RJ Harvey. There's nothing wrong with that.
2: I will say, I know what this first 6 weeks look like, but we all have to remember that the calendar reads September. There's hopes of playing football in February. You want JK then or you want JK now?
1: Yeah.
2: And I'd ask him the same question.
1: Oh, yeah.
2: JK, when do you want to play? February 14th in Los Angeles? Or this weekend in Denver?
1: I'm going to be very mean when I say this. It's not personal, but we have to ask the question. Is he going to listen? Every time you talk to J.K. Dobbins about his injuries publicly, oh, I'm not injury, those are fluke injuries. What had happened was, I mean, I hate the preseason because that one fluke injury, boy, was that a fluke. I've seen flukes. I know what flukes are. These fluky injuries, like, come on. Is J.K. going to be honest? Now, publicly, he'll say that, but privately to the team. Can you sit him down? Can you introduce J.K. Dobbins to reality and just say, hey, dude, come on. We need you for the postseason run. To get you to the postseason run, we can't have you be the starter. You just can't. And he'll be dejected. Whatever. You're well paid. You're born to be a Bronco, right? Are you born to be a Broncos backup? Because that's what you should be. Jonah Coleman is better, and you do not have to worry about the injuries. And you can use plenty of R.J. Harvey. When Harvey's right, Harvey was probably pretty close to playing, but this team believed in Jonah. They're like, they can get by with J.K., Jonah, and Tyler Bidet. They did a fantastic job. They won. They looked really good, and that's even with Dobbins getting hurt. So now in a week that I anticipate R.J. Harvey will be out there, and R.J. Harvey's going to be real important when you face a high-powered offense like the Rams bring to the field. You can't mess around and half-step here with the Rams. You've got to be full-on, full-point. Not play perfectly, but you have to have your most explosive players out there. So Marvin Mims, looking at you, if you can get right. And, of course, R.J. Harvey. I think he's right. I think he's going to be right. I think he's a big key for this Broncos team. J.K. Dobbins, I don't need to – why are we talking about old stuff? I don't need that kind of the next injury hanging over our heads because that's what it is. J.K. practiced fully today, if that's the case, right? And we don't know yet, whatever. We get to Sunday night. Man, J.K.'s had three full practices, and J.K. is raring to go, and J.K. is 100%, and then J.K. gets hurt again. Because that's what's going to happen if you rush it back too soon. I don't care if it's cramps. I don't care if it's hamstring. I don't care what it is. You can't risk the re-aggravation for J.K. Dobbins. How do you do that? How do you avoid said risk? Don't play him or play him very limited.
2: I would tell you, I told you earlier that if it were just Jonah Coleman and Tyler Bidet available for your running backs, and they'd have to do something with their third back, third back, activate, elevate somebody. Cody Schrader's
1: name has been brought up. Yeah.
2: That would be the play, but I promise you that's not the answer. It's the play they would make, but it's not the answer at that spot. I would be very nervous about the game versus the Rams. They're about to play a top-tier NFL team and maybe one of the best, not even maybe, one of the best NFC teams out there. The record's floating around Twitter about Bo Nix's 9-1 versus the NFC. His only loss came in his first game ever against Seattle.
1: Right.
2: But this is the Rams. They're very well coached. We say it all the time, and we're not going to sugarcoat it just because the Broncos are on the wrong end of the equation. When you have the better coach and the better quarterback, you win a lot of games. And you know who has that this time around? It's the Los Angeles Rams. Not by much on the coaching side, but the quarterback, it's Matthew Stafford and it's Bo Nix. They're not on the same level yet. Bo can get there at some point, but he's still got a lot of work to do. So if the coach and quarterback are better on that side of the football and you're down to running back, I mean, we'd call it 3-4, even though we don't feel that way.
1: Right.
2: But that's what it would look like.
1: That's what it would look like.
2: I would be very nervous about that. Now, at the same time, or as Stephen A. would say, however, I have to tell myself, it's September. This game kicks off on September 27th. It's actually September 23rd. Happy birthday to my father and his twin brother, my Uncle Tim. Happy birthday, boys. Let's go watch the Hoosiers win the Big Ten title again. I would be very nervous about that, Cease, but I'm still even hesitant with RJ. I want JK at 100% before he comes back. I don't know that I even want to mess around with RJ Harvey coming back too soon because it's still September.
1: Yeah, it's still September, and you're just getting this thing started, and you have Super Bowl dreams and aspirations. You've got to get out there and play your best football. And to do that, and you look at the way that J.K. Dobbins can help this team, it's maybe better as a backup because of what you've seen from Jonah Coleman. And who is that third guy? Why didn't they bring in Austin Ekeler? I've got a ton of questions. The answer is Jonah Coleman and a healthy R.J. Harvey. The best answer for the Denver Broncos includes R.J. Make R.J. the starter. My plea to the football gods is merely this. It's not because I love Jonah Coleman. It's not because I am the leader, the founder, and the driver of the Cole train, because that is awesome, and we all love Jonah Coleman. We love the Mile High Salute, and we love the Cole train.
3: Cole train don't go woo woo.
1: No.
3: It's woo!
1: Woo! It's woo, like that, like Philip Lindsay every day on 215 at the drive. So for me, make RJ the starter. Make Jonah the starter. I don't want JK as the starter because I know it's going to end a disappointment. JK as a backup, get him a few carries. They're going to be very effective carries. In fact, I know, Phil has talked about even yesterday in Crosstalk, Phil was like, well, JK is like a rhythm guy and he can't even get, I don't care. You're a rhythm guy. Your body can't get you to where you're in a rhythm. You better be good right now. That's the same excuse Evan Engram would have last year. Well, hey, I'm not a blocker. You want to play?
2: Mm-hmm.
1: You better be a blocker. JK's a rhythm guy. He needs like 15 carries to get in a rhythm. No, he doesn't. He's getting 5, and that's it. And you make do with it, or guess what? You're just not here. I'm sick and tired of like, why are we bending over backwards for J.K. Dobbins? He's already been hurt. There's no need. You have R.J. Harvey when he's healthy. You have Jonah Coleman. Make the switch.
2: I don't know. Jonah's been so impressive. The coaches love him so much. I was thinking if J.K. can't go, how do they handle that? Do they make R.J. become a runner, or do they let R.J. keep his role and see if it is a direct plug-and-play replacement from Jonah Coleman? I know how we feel.
1: Yeah.
2: But what would they want to do? Because I'm not sure I want to take RJ out of his role. He's so good at that. If RJ's lined up with a linebacker on him, that's a win 100% of the time for Bo and the Broncos. If you're asking him to do too much, what's the fatigue look like in the fourth quarter, especially missing a game now, being at this early in the season? You just don't want to have to worry about any of that. So the best formula would just be RJ, do what you do, and Jonah, you're now JK, and let's pray to the football gods that Cody Schrager doesn't have to touch the field.
1: I like what Statsman says here on Twitter. The Broncos have won 9 consecutive regular season games against NFC opponents, which is the longest active streak in the NFL against either conference. The second longest streak, it's the Rams.
2: Oh, really? Against the AFC teams?
1: Yes. So you're going to have that streak broken. It's either on the NFC side, where the Rams have 8 wins consecutively against AFC opponents, or the AFC side, where the Broncos have 9 consecutive wins against NFC opponents. So this is a battle of two juggernaut teams. This is a battle of two teams with Super Bowl aspirations. You have to put your best foot forward. I do believe your best foot at the running back position includes lots of R.J. Harvey, lots of Jonah Coleman, and just a dash of J.K. Dobbins.
2: Yeah, we'll see what it looks like. Injury status this afternoon. Game designation coming a little bit later on in this week. So we will figure out what that means for their running back room and situation. Do you anticipate them signing anybody this week? Because the guys that we rattled off that Mike Kliss said they brought in for a workout, again, Jaden Nixon, Sam Scott, and Marcus Yarns. No disrespect. I don't know anything about you because you've never given me anything to
1: Marcus
2: know you
1: Yarns
2: about.
1: Marcus Yarns is my favorite of those three backs that you mentioned.
2: Is Cody Schrader better than them?
1: I really like Yarns as a receiver out of the backfield. That's just me being a nerd. So I think you probably stick with Cody Schrader because he's already been here, right? My nerd brain goes, I remember at Delaware and there's that screen pass and he took 80 yards. Yeah, it doesn't matter. He doesn't have the skins on the wall that Cody Schrader does, and Cody Schrader doesn't have hardly any skins on the wall. So because of that, my mind goes Marcus Yarns. My mind actually goes Austin Ekeler. Why isn't Austin Ekeler here?
2: He didn't sign with Carolina. I was just looking on the it's not no report, but he was there 6 hours ago and nothing's come from it unless they're doing physicals and things like that.
1: He's doing a show with my buddy Dave Kluge. Shout out Dave down in Colorado Springs. Like, do we just need to put in the word?
2: A podcast?
1: Yeah,
2: really?
1: Yeah, fantasy football. Because, of course, Austin loves fantasy football. I'm putting Dave's business out in the streets. It'll be a surprise on our football guys YouTube. But anyway, maybe I just put in the call. Hey, Austin, get your butt to Denver, man. This team could use a guy like Austin Ekeler. He's a perfect, like, R.J. Harvey almost teacher. You know what I mean? Mm-hmm. He's what you want R.J. Harvey to be. You want R.J. Harvey to be Austin Ekeler. R.J. Harvey can be Austin Ekeler.
2: Maybe can he be a little better? Maybe a little better than what Ekeler was?
1: Well, one, Ekeler was really good. Two, is RJ built like that? No, he's not. Eckler and RJ are built similarly, where they're compact backs who are going to be receivers out of the backfield. And as runners, what's Eckler's high as a runner? Probably 700-800 yards, something like that? 915.
2: Yeah, okay. Two 900-yard seasons back-to-back.
1: Here's the thing. RJ Harvey is not Darren Sproles. Everyone says he's like Darren Sproles. Darren Sproles was very limited as a runner. RJ Harvey is better than that. I think RJ Harvey's more in line with the Austin Eckler. And the fact that Austin Eckler is working out and you know, supposedly good from his Achilles injury, which he suffered 12 months ago. That's a 12-month injury now. I take a look at Austin Eckler. If I'm the Broncos, Marcus Yarns, my nerd brain. Nobody knows about Marcus Yarns. But everybody's brain goes, Austin Eckler, we know that guy. And as a veteran back, you trust him or you trust Cody Schrader?
2: Oh, trust-wise would go there. I just don't know how much juice is left on the body of Austin. Which, bring him in and work it out and figure it out, right?
1: Exactly, yeah.
2: See if Bo Lowry make that decision.
1: See if that Achilles is, you know, kind of cost him his career or not.
2: I will say, Austin Eckler, there's more juice there than the other guys because I just don't know them like you know them because I'm not watching Delaware
1: football. You watch from Delaware football?
2: No, you're going to have to pay me a lot
1: I thought
2: lot
1: I was watching Michigan,
2: that.
1: And I was like, wow, this Marcus Yarn guy's from Michigan is really good. Oh, wait, that's Delaware.
2: Oh, are they the? Is that the Blue Hens? Oh, all right,
1: yeah,
2: so I know
1: so
2: a little
1: same,
2: bit about him.
1: Same
2: yeah,
1: damn
2: yeah,
1: helmet.
2: Yeah, that's where Joe Flacco went to school,
1: of course,
2: right?
1: Yes, Mr. That's Joe Flacco.
2: Yeah. Yeah, no, there's got to be a briefcase of gold bars for me to watch Delaware football.
1: Wait a second, you're going to watch G League basketball?
2: I am.
1: You make fun of me because I watch UFL football, and yes, I will watch the Colorado UFL team. I will wait.
2: Colorado Springs.
1: Kev, kiss my stats all looking down his nose at like, I got to go to the Springs to watch a UFL game. Yeah, for like a dollar, dude. They'd probably hire you as a coach, Kev. You want to be a scout? Go scout for the UFL. They might do it. Like, I'm excited about spring football. We might see Marcus Yarns for the Colorado UFL
2: team.
1: Oh,
2: there we go.
1: You never know that.
4: Yeah, I'll scout for him. Not good. Not good. Not good. We'll play for the Browns. Not good.
2: Yeah.
1: Don't disrespect. I'm actually kind of pissed you did that, Kev. That's not a bit. Do not disrespect those
2: the
1: players
2: UFL.
1: At all. Well, one, Dondrea Tillman. You think that guy's a bum?
2: No, that's a good example.
1: I mean, and I know there's a Hakeem Butler along the way, and it's funny, Kev. I know it's a bit. I'm low key. I'm kind of mad, but not really mad. But like the thing is, like that, those are good players. Can you find them? Can you find them? That's the thing.
2: Well,
1: they're out there. Can you find them?
2: You got one. You got Dondrea.
1: That's all it takes.
2: Hakeem never made the team, but I did like him, but he wasn't NFL.
1: All I'm just saying is there's quality players in that league, and I want to take a look.
2: I'm going to tell you what you tell me. Get down how you get down. Mm. But I ain't watching that. I'll rely on your reports for that.
1: You'll rely on my hot Marcus Yarnsack. See, Amanda's in the back. She saw.

0: almost 200 yards on Monday Night Football, a couple touchdowns. He scored 14 of those things a year ago. You already brought it up. They're willing to give Blake Corn and Kyren Williams about 12 carries each, and one of them is going to flirt with 15, 16 carries. They're going to run the football. You have to stop Matthew Stafford.
1: Yep.
0: Nick Benito is going to have to be a little bit better than he is in the first couple weeks, putting pressure on the quarterback and see if you can get Matt Stafford to make a mistake, because that's very hard to do,
1: yep.
0: But that's what you're going to have to do. I need balance from Webb in the Broncos' offense. I don't need him to panic if you're down two scores. And, dude, I worried about what the running backs are, and if you do not force Matthew Stafford into making a mistake or hurrying up his process, I'm worried that he's going to pick that team apart.
1: Mm-hmm.
0: And because he can, and he will.
1: Yeah, he will, and that's the problem, is you're going to run into a quarterback that you better get to him early and often. And with this team, we already know they are going to pick on Alex Singleton in coverage. They're likely to do it with Tyler Higbee or Terrence Ferguson. They are going to pick on Jaquan McMillan a little bit. Maybe there's a 2-2 out well play. Like, that's a receiver that is very dangerous. Yards after the catch, kind of some underneath stuff. Smaller receiver, but very explosive. Timu, Jalen Waddle, I guess you would say, about 2-2. And, you know, very, very Timu. Like, fresh on Timu, Jalen Waddle. That's what you get in that situation. So, the known spots, you're going to run at Jonah Ellis. They're going to run Blake Corum down Jonah Ellis's throat. You're going to run at his size. You're going to screen pass him. You're going to slow him down by screen passes and draw plays. And that's where Jonah Ellis has to be ready. You have to set the edge. So do you have a plan for Jonah Ellis? Do you have a plan for Alex Singleton, who will get picked on? And they might go after Jaquan. They might go after Riley. Those two. Is there a plan for non-Surtain targets? Those are the three most important plans for our guy, Vance Joseph, this week.
0: Yeah, and I mean, if it's moving Devontae, and we've said it before, it's not like PS2's MO is to just follow wide receiver one, and that's what he does all day. They'll shut down a side of the field and trust in what Riley, Jaquan, and probably with bracketed safety help if they get on that side, but that's still where Matthew Stafford can... I'm going to throw it up to Devontae Adams with Riley Moss in coverage and still like my matchup. I'm going to throw it up to Devontae Adams with Jaquan in coverage and still like my matchup. Mm-hmm. That's what Stafford will do.
1: Yeah, and that's the thing. This Broncos defense can be fun. You got to be fun, and you got to go out there and have fun. I want the frustration level to be very, very low. And for that to happen against Matthew Stafford, you better be getting pressure a lot.
0: Do you dial up the blitzes more and trust in the backside? Because
1: you play man and you blitz him.
0: Stafford just 4 of 11 when he faced pressure against San Francisco and threw an interception that night.
1: Yeah, you're going to have to, and you're going to have to disguise it. Vance Joseph would be very good at that. I do not want this team zone dogging it very much out there, because if you play zone against Stafford, he'll kill you.
0: Dude, Trevor killed him. Trevor Lawrence killed him in zone last week, just waiting for the soft spot to open up. That's when Riley stepped up. J-Mac breaks on the ball and almost gets an interception.
1: Yep.
0: They're better in man than they are in zone.
1: Against those elite-level quarterbacks, yes.
0: Yes, mm-hmm. Yes. Well, yeah, because then the pressure doesn't matter as much, and there's different things that fall into the second level. So mm-hmm. I'd like to see Vance dial it up a little bit more this weekend. Go get the quarterback.
1: I think we're going to tell pretty early. You know, what kind of halftime adjustments can you make? What kind of halftime lead do you have? All of these things are important against the Rams. They can score from anywhere. They can come back from anywhere. No lead is safe against the LA Rams. We have to remember that. And we have to remember, when this team gets to even a 7-minute mark, not the 4-minute mark, the 7-minute mark in the fourth quarter, that better be Jonah Coleman time. That better be using the clock, because if you give them like a minute, you know, they'll get you. Even with Vance Joseph's defense and swarming and swirling around, you can't give Matthew Stafford any sort of time.
0: Cortland Sutton talked about it after the game. He's like, that 4-minute offense where we just knew the job was to kill the clock. He said, we haven't been good at that. And now we're good at it yesterday.
1: He's right,
0: today because
1: right?
0: of Jonah Coleman.
1: Yeah.
0: And you're talking about the same thing, extrapolated to 7. But if the Broncos have a 3-point lead in the fourth quarter, are we comfortable with them doing what they have to do to close the door on the Rams? I'm a lot more comfortable watching what Jonah did last week. Mm-hmm. Now, what's it look like if another opportunity presents itself Sunday night?
1: I'm not sucking up to you with a golf blast, but like, Happy learned how to putt.
0: Yeah.
1: The Broncos learned how to run a 4-minute offense.
0: Right.
1: Look out.
0: Could be very, very dangerous.
1: You protect Bo Nix. You play in the way that you're supposed to. This team can win a lot of games and push for the Super Bowl. That's why week one was such an aberration, because that wasn't them.
0: Yeah.
1: That wasn't them. I don't know who it was, but I know it wasn't Nick Benito. It wasn't Bo Nix. It wasn't Jalen Waddle. That wasn't the Broncos in week one. Week two looks more like what this team can be, and then build from that.
0: Yeah, and also Courtland Sutton. I wanted to mention what Mike Evans did against this Rams secondary. Bigger body,

0: He's good at reading the defense, being on the same page pre-snap with his quarterback, and just turning around and using his big old body to box out like you're a basketball player. Turn around, show your numbers, and let the quarterback hit you. I think Courtland could be in line for something like that. Mike Evans' numbers weren't crazy. He had 6 catches in that week one. But I told you earlier, 5 of them were for a first down. The other one was for a touchdown. That's the kind of impact Courtland's having with not this 100-yard game. That's going to be significant enough for him to make an impact on the game.
1: Mm. Well, now we'll see if it happens on Sunday night.
0: We cannot wait to get there for Sunday night football. All right, let's get into a bit of a Buffs conversation. Dion met the media yesterday, and he's always has some interesting things to say. We started to call him Dion Flanders, the way he approaches his press conferences. But he said Julian Lewis doesn't have what it takes to be a leader. So does he have what it takes to even be a good starting quarterback in the Big 12? Let's answer that coming up next.
2: Has the Broncos pecking order at wide receiver just been flipped? And did Phil see it coming before everyone else?
3: You were right, and I was wrong. Courtland Sutton is not the number one wide receiver on this team anymore. And he had an awesome run at it. He's top 10 in almost every statistical category in the history of this proud, proud pillar of an NFL franchise called the Denver Broncos. Mm-hmm. But Jalen Waddle's the number one.
2: Denver Sports 104.3 The Fan. Denver's football headquarters.
0: Fellas, what's going on? Josh Dover here to talk to you about something private, personal, but we're grown-ups, we're adults, and we can do that, right? 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
1: Hi, diddly-do, neighbor.
0: Yeah, he was chatting it up as Deion Flanders up there, kicking folks off the team, talking a big game, getting beat up by the nerds at Northwestern. He's not sure that Julian is a leader. Is not sure what that's going to look like. And I wanted to go a little bit further on that conversation as to what he said about Julian. He's basically saying, hey, you can't ask a guy to do something that they are just not capable of. And the question was, how does Julian become a leader? We talked about it a lot yesterday. Hey, what's that mean? Where's the psyche of Julian Lewis? Is he already packed his bags in Boulder and ready to walk out after 1 year? That's a question that we'll answer when we cross that bridge when their season ends with 4 wins. But my question to you, Cease, is, are we sure that Julian Lewis is this elite-level college quarterback? And no, not right now. Let's project. Let's talk about what he can become with the right coaching, with the right development. We're all still high on Brennan Marion. Got to see a little bit more out of it. They protected him in week one, but then he had the last the game-winning drive, made a couple of huge throws. The touchdown toss to Charlie Williams was outstanding. We know what he did in week number two when they played
1: Weber State.
0: You and Kevin called it. You both nailed it. Like, no, they're going to open this thing up. Maybe it's the beginning of something. And it turns out it wasn't. I said yesterday, I've got questions about Julian's size. He'll get stronger. He'll, you know, get that man body once he becomes a full-grown man and everything that comes with that. But height-wise, is he done growing? Maybe he's got an inch or two to go, but they list him at 6'1". That's completely not true. If he's 5'11", I'd be surprised at this point. So, all right, arm strength. Can he move the football downfield? Yeah. Does he have the biggest arm in college football? No. Is that a requirement? Also, no. But Cease, just as like your football perspective, I'm not sold anymore that Julian Lewis is going to be this guy that's a savior of a program like he was kind of dubbed coming to Colorado.
1: Now do Arch Manning.
0: Same deal. It's almost the same deal.
1: I mean, you have to give him time. So I understand what you're saying, and you're not wrong. One, it's your opinion, so your opinion can't really be wrong because it's an opinion. But the fact is, the reality is, we just have to give him more time. You are correct to be worried about his size. He's small. You are correct to be worried about his play, because when they play a good team, he doesn't look good. They also cover him up. And now Deion has given us an extra bit of worry. I'm already concerned enough with Julian Lewis. Can he be the five-star? I used to follow high school football, and I only did it for like 2 years. Because John Riegel, I'll tell a little bit of a story. John Riegel was on these airwaves for years and years and years. He had a Saturday show with Adam Schefter when we were AM 950 Saturdays, the fan. Huh? Schefty on Saturdays. He was with the Rocky Mountain News, so I'm going back a ways.
0: Yeah.
1: So I'm riding tractor out on the east coast of Colorado. I'm listening to sports radio, and I'm listening to John Riegel, and I never met John. He's the guy that Tim Spence, when I was introduced to Mike Evans and Sandy Clough, Tim Spence said, this is our new John Riegel. John Riegel passed before I had joined, like within a year of when I had joined the fan. Back in the day, 950 the fan, and this was 2007. So John Riegel would know guys back to high school. I wanted so much to be John Riegel. By the way, he just knew it off the top of his head. No computer, that's no cool internet research. John Riegel was amazing, and he is my idol in the industry of what I've chosen to be my career. The thing is, he knew guys back to high school, so I was like, I'm going to do that. And so for like 2 years, I poured over high school. It's like, this guy, and over here, he's a five-star this. Almost none of these guys make it, okay? Almost 0% of these guys. Like, they would have some magazines. Like, I remember picking up a Sporting News magazine. There's some hotshot high schooler. Dude was a bum. Never did anything. So, for the most part, like, this five-star high school guy, is he not going to turn it? A lot of those five-star guys just don't. They just don't make it. Football is so brutal that you can be the man in high school, and then you show up to college football and you just get completely humbled and humiliated. That doesn't happen with Juju, but look at what we're watching with Arch Manning. You know, I'd bring up Bryce Underwood, but it seems like Bryce Underwood can't play. Juju is not where Underwood is yet, but he hasn't had the experience that Underwood has. Underwood has enough games under his belt after starting a year ago, which I think Juju should have done from the jump, but whatever. Same age, Underwood's a month older.
0: Well, you remember real quick, they were protecting redshirt stuff.
1: Yeah.
0: And now he's not even going to stay.
1: Exactly. So what are you doing? What are you doing, Hans? Like, what are you doing with Juju? If Juju doesn't work out, it's an indictment on Deion. The Deion era is needs to wrap up. You know what I mean?
0: Wrap
1: it up, B, and make it as painless as possible, because it's pretty painful when you have to hear Deion Flanders up there rhyming and making excuses. And the fact that he says Juju is not a leader, he doesn't couch it, and he doesn't put a qualifier on it. He doesn't say, you know, his leadership is just starting, but I'm looking forward to the leader he can be. He just says he's not the guy, because he's not that guy right now. Oh, you determine that, Deion? You determine when Juju can be that guy? As a quarterback, you either are or you aren't. Everyone remember our quarterbacks from high school. And I'm not saying it because I was a high school quarterback. It doesn't matter. But remember our quarterbacks. Did your quarterback lack confidence? Did your quarterback lack leadership?
0: Not usually.
1: Or was your quarterback some cocky SOB that thought he was the greatest thing, greatest gift to God, you know, to everybody? Yeah. That's what your quarterback thinks.
0: You're describing Justin Gallus, North Glen High School. That's exact to a T, you just described him.
1: I'm describing Cecil Lammy, Pawnee High School. Because that's the thing. I'm some arrogant SOB that thinks I'm God's gift to everything.
0: The whole Gallus family, in fact, you just described to a T.
1: I love it. So you want to get in the hunt today? Give us your high school quarterback, and was he a cocky SOB? Because I guarantee the answer is yes. I guarantee if he was any good, I guarantee the answer is yes. Now, the problem was I wasn't any good, and I still was cocky. Yeah. So.
0: Neither was Justin.
1: Put his business in the streets.
0: That's
1: Come
0: on. We had a big beef in high school.
1: Oh, you did? Yeah, you and the quarterback had a beef?
0: Yeah.
1: Wow. How'd that work out?
0: I did fine.
1: Really?
0: He did all right, too, actually.
1: Okay, yeah. Okay.
0: He actually went on to play football at Mines.
1: Nice.
0: As a wide receiver, and actually set some records and stuff. So
1: nice.
0: I'm busting his balls a little bit.
1: Okay, yeah. We can do
0: we
1: that.
0: We weren't the best of friends.
1: That's fine.
0: Yeah.
1: It's high school. High school means pretty much nothing.
0: Yeah.
1: Which I guess leads us back to the Juju conversation. High school, and I'm super old, so I don't run into it as much, but younger, in my 30s, let's say, and I'd still run into people that like, and they put so much importance on high school. I'm like, you don't realize high school is a joke? Like, you don't realize it means nothing. Now, it can impact a lot of people negatively.
0: Of course.
1: But, yeah, at the end of the day, you could be the... boy, there's probably not a way I can say that. You can be the block of the walk.
0: Sure.
1: Although I'm talking about a rooster, so I suppose I could say it. But anyway, you could be that in high school. You could be big man on campus at high school. It doesn't matter in the real world.
0: Quickly flames out.
1: Exactly.
0: One more thing from Deion. And when he said this, because he's talking about the offense not doing
1: his
0: job... There's always that. I started to think about his lack of recruiting, and I'll finish my point after, but like, your defense isn't working, your offense isn't doing your job, and I think there's a reason why, but here's his response.
2: Defense is not doing what they're supposed to do. You take away the cupcake game that we had, right? I think we'll be averaging 9 points, 9, 10 points a game, something like that, out of the two. It's not good. It's not going to win for you whatsoever. And we're giving up a multitude of points on defense as well, so that's not good. I don't care what the offense does. Defense, you still got to stop. I don't care what situation they put us in or what we put each other in. We still got to stop, and we got to score. So, no, that's not satisfactory whatsoever.
0: So he's right. It's not satisfactory. Nobody's excited about what the offense is. The whole reason we had the conversation about Julian. But when I heard him say that yesterday, I immediately went to his approach to building a roster. Now, he's not alone in attacking the portal, but he is dominant, and that's kind of his business. That's where he goes and flips his roster. And it's a couple of handfuls times two every single year with this roster. And Cease, I know it's a part of college football, but I also know continuity matters. Chemistry matters. Playing alongside somebody and for somebody else matters. Mm-hmm. This team is constructed of 60, 70 individuals. And it's very hard to put all of these ducks in order and go, hey, as 70 things, we're all marching in the right direction. That's very difficult to do. And then you add Deion Flanders as the head coach, who's marching in 15 different directions. Is it Aflac? Is it Depends? Is it Blenders? Is it his son's YouTube page? What's happening with Deion Sanders? But the rate of the flipping of the roster, I get it. He's supposed to be good at it.
1: Yeah.
0: But it's really hard to do that year in and year out and then create continuity and a common goal for 70 individuals to each want to get to at the same rate.
1: Okay, now I'm thinking about Savage's swing because I'm thinking about the dice roll again. So I'm going to ask you this, and I want your honest, bare bones, honest answer. Okay. You promise me that?
0: I promise.
1: Okay. Isn't that really all he's got?
0: The portal?
1: And I say this because doesn't his message go quickly bye-bye? If you're Cash Cleveland, or if you're Jordan Seaton, or if you're probably Julian Lewis eventually, like, don't you just hear Deion like, wow, I'm so excited because you're a kid. And then you get used to it, and then you hear what your other teammates are doing across the country and different college football programs, and you go, oh, wait, my coach is a joke. we're low-key like a laughingstock of college football because our coach isn't serious about football. Oh, I don't have to listen to him. So you're saying he's got the portal, and it's one guy, and then he can redo, and he brings in like two dozen guys.
0: That's a great point, man.
1: Doesn't he have to? Because doesn't his shtick get old real fast? We're already sick of it. Both of us love Dion. We're already sick of his shtick.
0: Mm-hmm.
1: Don't the players do the same thing?
0: And they're around it daily. They have to hear it daily. I used the wrong term.
1: Here goes coach again, yeah. Dion Flanders. Oh, boy.
0: It's like, you know, you have a guy in your group, and he's always talking and lying and one-up and stuff. And like, as soon as you he opens his mouth, or she opens.
1: That's a don't be that guy.
0: Yeah, you go, oh, my God, here we go.
1: Here's the one-upper.
0: And then when that happens, we all roll our eyes of like, here he goes, speaking again.
1: Don't be that guy that says you can play an instrument and then choke when you get an opportunity or whatever.
0: Yeah, whatever the case
1: whatever
0: may be.
1: Whatever it is.
0: Whatever the case may be.
1: We all know guys like that. We all know guys like Dion. I don't think we like guys like that.
0: We do not. Less talking, more doing, Dion. Been nothing but talking and a whole lot of nothing up there in Boulder. All right, around 12:45, we give you guys a chance to pick the brain of Cecil Lammy. Want to answer your fantasy questions? He'll do it. You got a fantasy trade that's been thrown your way, or you want to throw one out? Let Cecil help you out. 303-713-1043 is the RamosLaw.com text line. 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

0: lyrics. You always say it. I'm going to steal your line. You don't hear this on any other show.
1: No. God, no. I mean, I understand that Mike Evans is good on the environment because he's recycling all of my takes from June. We're running a promo right now. It's like Mike Evans is like, hey, guys, pay Riley Moss. If you're a tribe member, yeah. You already heard that in June.
0: You know what? I actually doubled down on that and said you could pay Moss and McMillan.
1: Yeah.
0: Like
1: that's
0: today,
1: Mike Evans' next recycling job.
0: Yesterday, yes. In June, mm-hmm. You could have done and should have done both of those things. That's okay.
1: We all do a little recycling.
0: Sure.
1: It's
0: fine. Of course.
1: It's fine. Evans, we kid.
0: We kid because we care, right?
1: A little bit.
0: Do you have recycling at your house? Do you do the recycling program?
1: Yeah.
0: We do it too. I'm always like, where's that actually going? I want to do a sit down and a trash truck driver.
1: I'm upset now because now you can't put bags around your can.
0: I know.
1: So if you have extra bags, you just have to wait till the next week or just put it in the trash. Sorry.
0: Or
1: like we're going to tell the truth, right?
0: Or perhaps your neighbors leave theirs out all week.
1: Somebody did that to me last week with my recycle. They put a box in there. I was like, don't.
0: Really?
1: I got cameras, girl. Don't do that.
0: Kelsey always thinks I'm a savage if we're walking my wiener dog around the neighborhood and he poops and you pick it up, hopefully, you pick it up, you put it in a little bag. Like if I know the trash days in my neighborhood, right? We have like three trash companies. One comes Wednesday, one comes Thursday, Tuesday, Wednesday, Thursday. It's like in line. So I'm like, if we're walking in the street and I got the little poop bag with poop in it and I know trash is coming, I'll set it in someone else's trash bag. But she thinks I'm rude for doing that. Am I? Am I a don't be that guy for putting dog poop in a trash bin that's not mine?
1: It depends. Was the trash already picked up?
0: No, I wouldn't do that.
1: Oh,
0: I wouldn't do that.
1: Okay, yeah.
0: I know the trash is going to be picked up.
1: Oh, then you're fine.
0: So that's like, I wouldn't do it if it wasn't. Trash came and it was empty, I wouldn't put a poop
1: Somebody
0: bag
1: put an
0: in empty,
1: empty box in my empty recycle bin.
0: I can get it already
1: been picked up.
0: Yeah.
1: So, yeah.
0: Plus, if it's a poop bag, it's going to stink all week if you have it in there, you know? Mm-hmm. So I wouldn't do that part. But I'm going to tell Kelsey you said she was wrong.
1: Sometimes your wiener dog stinks. So
0: yeah, that's exactly right. Mm-hmm. Exactly right. By the way, Kev, big birthday celebration. Everything okay for the lady last night? You didn't fail the test, right? You're here today with no black eyes, so I'm assuming it went well.
2: I am alive.
0: So. Okay, all right.
2: Yes, we went to a nice sushi dinner.
0: Nice.
2: Up at Chubby Fish.
0: Ooh.
2: Up north.
0: Like that, yeah.
2: I call it Fat Fish, but...
0: Is that on 144th up there?
2: No. 102nd and Grant.
0: Oh, okay.
2: Right there, yeah, by Buffalo Wild Wings.
0: Yeah.
2: Yeah, it's... Highly recommend it.
0: I thought it was on 144, so I might have been in a different spot.
3: I don't know where Thornton is.
0: Oh, nice. Hey,
2: Sean's never been up there.
0: Cecil, have you ever been on a street in Colorado that starts with 100?
1: What do you mean?
0: Like, you go north.
1: Oh, not really.
0: I don't think so. Yeah. Like,
1: not much.
0: I-25 and 104th, not really your jam.
1: The northest I go regularly is probably Mile High Comics.
0: Good spot, though. That's a good spot.
2: That's a good
0: Real
2: spot.
0: Good spot.
1: Yeah.
2: You know what's what's funny is the girlfriend, she's never been really north, right? So I'm driving through Thornton last night, and I go, oh, I meant to say Chubby's when it was Cheddar's. I meant to say Cheddar's, and I said Chubby's. I go, have you ever been to Chubby's? She's like, no. I go, oh.
0: Oh, it's so good.
2: You're not one of us, then. You're not one of us Thorntonites if you've never been to
0: Chubby's. In Washington, go to that one over there. There's the OG vibes going on.
2: Get that French fry burrito.
0: Yeah.
1: Woo! So, Kev, got the work done. You got you paid your boyfriend tax. You got a little chore play in, so you take care of chores. And then
2: took the dog out every freaking time it had to go. And...
1: Do you have a wiener?
0: Sounds like you like
1: dog?
0: That responsibility.
1: No. A different dog?
2: not a wiener dog.
1: Okay.
2: But she wants one. Thank Josh.
0: Nice. I know what you're about to say, and I was waiting for you to say it, but you didn't say it.
1: Hey, when your lady wants a wiener dog, you get her a wiener dog. Got to keep her happy. Happy spouse, happy house, Kev.
0: For those not watching on YouTube, we all directed our attention to Cecil to give us that
1: joke. You're going to say what you're going to say. I said the dog part. I didn't leave the dog out of the wiener. I said wiener dog. Period.
0: All right, well, good job, Kev. Knocked it out of the park. Nice work.
2: I'm alive.
0: Happy birthday to Kennedy, hopefully.
2: You did a great job. I really had a fight because I'm going to talk to Bo today. So I had to really make it to at least Wednesday.
0: Yeah.
2: So
0: good job. Good job doing that.
1: I love how it's with Kev. It's like, I'm not going to the Broncos. It's like, I'm talking to Bo today.
0: Yeah.
1: Is that on your calendar? Like, do you have a calendar where it's like, talk to Bo today?
2: It's circled, yeah.
1: Talk to Bo today.
2: Ask Bo a question.
0: Every Wednesday.
1: Okay. That's another way to get up in the hunt today. Get all up in the hunt. Get all up in them guts. Get all up in the hunt today by asking us what Kev should ask Bo Nix.
0: What question?
1: What's Kev your number one question for Bo Nix? Also, give us your high school quarterback, and if he was an arrogant SOB, I want to know, as a high school quarterback. We're all the same. We're all the same, right? Right?
0: Yeah. From my experience, yes. I've only dealt with one or two.
1: Okay.
0: But you're the other one.
1: But we're all cocky. We're all confident. Yeah. We're all, you know, living a fantasy land.
0: Like, sure.
1: We're actually not good. What I'm saying about all high school quarterbacks is merely this. Most of us aren't real good.
0: All right. We do have some news before we get to fantasy questions.
1: Okay, what's the news?
0: And the news may actually affect some fantasy people. Kevin Kistner, what you got for
2: According
0: us?
2: According to my sources, Adam Schefter on Twitter, as the Broncos start practice this week, running back Jonah Coleman is dealing with a sprained ankle that he suffered in Sunday's game versus Jacksonville. R.J. Harvey continues to make progress on his hamstring recovery, and team also received good news on running back J.K. Dobbins, who left Sunday's game early, but is expected to practice this week.
1: Is it a low or high ankle sprain? A high ankle sprain is technically a small fracture, so it's a broken leg.
0: That's 6 weeks.
1: A high ankle sprain will be at least 4 weeks, that and those things can linger around. If it's a low ankle sprain, he could probably play on Sunday night. But this also matches a weird exchange that we've had on the text line.
0: Yeah, somebody has been texting in, and kudos to you, I guess. It was yesterday that they're like, hey, I've heard Jonah Coleman has an injury. And I wrote back, I'm like, sorry, but I just can't trust the texter on the text line and then run with that.
1: And it wasn't
0: like
1: anybody's, they didn't put their name on their text.
0: No, they didn't put their name on it.
1: It was just a text.
0: If you're listening and still out there, you can respond now and dunk on us if you want.
1: Yeah, because they were telling Mike Evans the same thing.
0: And Evans, I saw Evans' interaction of like, I need some more information on that before we just run with it on the radio.
1: Mm-hmm.
0: But it turns out that they were right. A sprained ankle for Jonah. So now, unknown on Jonah, unknown on RJ, unknown on JK.
1: Okay, we don't know if it's high or low. We may not know if it's high or low, but we need to find that out because a high ankle sprain is a problem. Low ankle sprain is a low ankle sprain. A lot of the times when they say ankle sprain, it's because it's a high. Because it's a high. And I don't want to be a doomsayer. He will not specify. We're going to have to do some digging as much as we possibly can. This is where insight from Mike Kliss is going to be even more important. And, man, that sucks. It sucks to have an ankle injury, whether it's high, low, medium. Like, it doesn't matter. That sucks to play 1 week, and now you're banged up with an ankle
0: injury. It's just a swift kick in the yarbles.
1: Yeah.
0: It's like Davis showed us he wants to run the ball.
1: Right.
0: Now he doesn't have anybody to run the ball with.
1: Right, because Harvey with a hamstring and JK with cramps and Jonah now with an ankle. What's Tyler Bidet got?
0: God, that's what we're getting down to.
1: Yeah.
0: Will Tyler Bidet be the savior of the Broncos? I don't like that. All right, we'll continue to update you on that as we get new information. Didn't get to the fantasy stuff, but promise we'll do that at the back end of our 1 o'clock segment because I see a bunch of you guys. Vato, I see you. You'll get in here first on those questions. But let's kick off quarter number 4, hearing from Quinn Miners. He said the Broncos are racing to improve in the first month of the season. So what are the things they need to improve on? We'll tell you coming up next.
3: 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Dobbins and R.J. Harvey injured?
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0: kick it?
1: Yes, you can. Right into hour number two, or excuse me, four, quarter four. Hour number two. We have
2: Wait a second. Hour number two. What?
1: Hour number four. Quarter number four. We're hanging out until 2. That's what it was, Cease. Hanging out until 2 when Zach By, Philip Lindsay come in here. They're the drive. And, of course, those boys are getting you home every day from 2 to 6. We're live. We're local from 6 a.m. to 7 p.m. We got Denver Sports Tonight. I always like tuning in when I'm out and about in town on a little Denver Sports Tonight. Sometimes you hear Will, Cello, Mike, Justin Adams from time to time. That's nice. My dude. Love hearing it. So, yeah, we're live. We're local. We're talking about all the same stuff you're talking about. At the water cooler, at that bar stool, and we appreciate you guys rocking with us. We want to have fun, we want to talk a little shop, and more importantly, we want to get through our workday together. You guys help us do that. Thanks for it, and hopefully we reciprocate that and do the same. We try to give you a little love, a little shout-out. That's what Tribe Roll Call is all about. Who are you? Where are you? What you doing for a buck? 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Or if you're a YouTuber, what up? 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Get in on the Dover and Cecil stream and participate in the Sean Ponda Tribe chat room. All right. Quinn Miners said something that I'm honestly probably going to steal this, and it'll be kind of my conversation amongst the NFL throughout September. I really love the line, the race to improve. The race to improve in September. And Cecil, you know the NFL better than me. You know the NFL better than a lot of knuckleheads in these parts. Isn't that what the whole month is about? Isn't September a race to improve? A race to, hey, when the calendar flips to October, we have established an identity, or we're stepping in the right direction of an identity. So I really, really like that term, race to improve.
2: Race to improve, because it is who improves the most. And you don't have a head start necessarily. You may have a head start with your talent. This Broncos roster is incredibly talented. This Broncos roster has Super Bowl contender at almost every single position. You have Super Bowl quality at almost every single position. So there's a leg up there. But you have to put it together. It doesn't matter. Remember the old Eagles dream team? Like, that just doesn't matter on paper. You have to have the product on the field. And right now, the Broncos are 1-1. So they've won one, and they've failed one. They're not even lost. That was just a complete failure. It was an absolute collapse. So race to improve, yeah. And you didn't hear the starting gun. You didn't hear the starting whistle, whatever it was, at the beginning of the race when week one kicked off.
1: So if they're going to race to improve, what are the things that they need to improve on? I got one for the offense and one for the defense, and you tell me if I'm off, if I'm right on target, or I need to adjust a little bit.
2: Okay.
1: Let's start on the defensive side of the ball. They got to slow down the run. They got to set the edge. Specifically, Jonah Coleman has to set the edge.
2: Jonah Ellis.
1: Jonah Ellis. It'd be crazy if he was trying. Jonah Ellis has
2: to. That's how he hurt his ankle. He's out there playing defense.
1: Set the edge. They've given up 157 yards a game. Now, 220 of the 315 that they gave up came against Kansas City, and we all know what that was, and thank goodness they got that sour taste out of our mouth with the win over the Jags. But we're still talking about 157 yards a game. So, Cease, the race to improve, tackling, sealing the edge, and winning your one-on-one matchups in the trenches for guys like Zach Allen, Nick Benito, Malcolm Roach, DJ Jones, whoever the rotational players may be.
2: Right.
1: They're all good enough to do it. They just have to do it at a better rate.
2: You have to do it at a better rate. And let's go back to that tackling issue, because it was mostly cleaned up against Jacksonville. That has to be the case going forward. In fact, if there's one of those things you could say, okay, it was terrible, and I can tell you it's never going to happen again, I would love it if it was the tackling. It doesn't mean you're going to tackle everybody. You're going to miss some tackles, whatever. But when it's egregious, when it's obvious, when it's every single play and Kenneth Walker, he's just scoring again, like right now, like when you have that sort of problem, you have to clean it up. And they did mostly against Jacksonville, but that's the main thing. Race to improve. They got really improved really fast on tackling, probably because they got their butts chewed all week last week by Vance Joseph. And I'm okay with that. Mm-hmm. I'm okay with football being about overweight men and windbreakers, and VJ's not really overweight anymore. A lot less stress that he doesn't have Elway running the show and not giving him any sort of power as a head coach. That had to be frustrating. But right now, it's frustrating when the Broncos don't tackle well.
3: That's extreme. They
2: did against Jacksonville. Can you do it again, VJ? Whatever that.
3: We have to play better football.
2: Yes, they do.
1: Yes,
2: whatever
1: sir.
2: The recipe was for VJ. Just do it again. You do it again. A tougher task this week. Kyren Williams, better than Bashaul Tutin. Blake Corum, better than Chris Rodriguez. Not as good as Kenneth Walker and Emma Johnson, But both key factors in that ground game you're going to have to contend with.
1: Can I tell you, and I'm a little nervous about what Kevin Kisner does when I say this. He's going to come in and Goldberg spear me. My worry about the defense is way less than my worry about the offense. I'm very confident that the defense is fine and figures out the running game, and either Jonah Ellis figures out how to set an edge, or they find somebody else that's going to do that and only put him in pass rushing situations, or, this is a surprise to say as well, they get Jonathan Cooper back at some point, and he gets his job back if that's the case, and he comes in and gets to do that. That's not my decision. That's the league's decision, and the courts will decide upon that as well. But
2: yeah,
1: those are the options. I have more confidence that that happens than my next worry is Bo's feet. The reason I have more confidence in the defense is just because I've seen him do it.
2: Mm-hmm.
1: I can hold my hat on what they've done in the past.
2: And Jonah Ellis isn't a finished product.
1: For like the last 6-7 years, they've been fine. And yes,
2: right.
1: Jonah, he's just getting his first nod at that spot.
2: And it's been bad in run defense, but he'll learn, right?
1: I hope.
2: Right?
1: The reason I'm less confident, and it's not like a 0%. I'm at 100% confidence with the defense.
2: 100%.
1: 100%.
2: 100%.
1: 100%.
2: You love VJ.
1: I do. I love me some VJ, dude. I have all the belief in the world that they'll be fine.
2: Yeah.
1: I'm at 77% about the Bo Nix feat. That's still a pretty good number now, Kev. Still a good number at 77%. But the reason I can't be higher than that is because this has been a conversation about Bo his entire existence as an NFL quarterback.
2: So then my question to Bo, to Kevin, to then ask Bo is merely this. How important was it this offseason to get your feet set?
1: There we go.
2: You know, because his feet do look better. His feet do look improved, but not on every throw.
1: Mm-hmm.
2: The Cortland Sutton interception, again, I'm not against the throw. I'm against his footwork on said throw. Throw it up. Let Court go get it. He's going to get that, you know, more than he's not. And it's either going to be incomplete or a completion to Court.
1: Mm-hmm.
2: Happened to be an interception this last time. But still, have better feet, you put it in a better spot. And with Bo Nix's pass placement, I think that's something that, Kev, you could acquire about today with Bo Nix. Like, the work that he's done on his feet is obvious.
1: Mm-hmm.
2: It's completely obvious. The work continues, though.
1: Yeah, and that's what it is. You said it very well. Like, he's gotten a lot better.
2: Mm-hmm.
1: But I don't... When Bo is a finished product, and who knows when that comes, but when he's closer to...
2: You're 5, you're 6...
1: Then we don't have to have these conversations. There's not a, hey, what version of Bo you think we're going to get today? And we still kind of have to do that sometimes.
2: You do have to do that sometimes. And based on week one starting so terribly, that's fair.
1: Yeah, we still have to do it.
2: Yeah, there's nothing that's wrong with that sort of approach. As the Bo show, we are capable of praising Bo and talking honestly about Bo and saying, hey, that needs to be better. Bo was terrible in week one. His feet needed improvement even in week two. So guess what? Week three, Bo Nix. We're still rooting for you, obviously, but we're also saying keep improving.
1: Yeah, just those two things. Race to improve. His feet and then sealing the edge and winning on the run game.
2: Okay. I have got another question that'll have to be answered for you. Like, who's the biggest challenger in the race to improve?
1: Ooh, I think I have an answer, and I'll share it next.
0: The Buffs have the spotlight. The Rams might have the more serious football program. Has CSU become more committed to winning than CU?
1: How come the Rams can be serious about football and the Colorado Buffaloes can't be? I can't understand that. And yes, the Big 12 is better than the Pac-12. The Buffs football program is supposed to be better than the Rams football program. It's just not because of the coach.
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0: Peters.
1: Are you going to say it, or we can't say it yet?
0: We can. It is public information. I wanted to hear this part, though. Come on, hit the chorus. I just want to kiss Bruce. That's what I said.
1: Wiener.
0: I make the song about my dog. Yeah. Yeah, exactly.
1: Mm-hmm. He wants to kiss his wiener, dog, everybody.
0: Yeah. Oh, it's the voice of an angel there. Ella Langley is going to do something that, a couple weeks ago, UConn Jack broke the Grizzly Rose parking lot because it turns out that was actually Garth Brooks. Now Ella Langley, before her, is it October 7th? Red Rocks show? I just happened to roll that off the top of the head. Not that I'm obsessed with her or anything. She's going to perform at Grizzly Rose as well. And that will be as much, if not more chaotic, than what it was for the secret show of Garth Brooks. So Cecil,
1: that's pretty cool, man.
0: Kevin and Alex, I ask you guys.
1: Yeah.
0: You guys down to go stand in line for 4 hours in the hopes that we get in?
2: Stand in line for hours, no. Go to the show, yes.
0: Sure. Well, that's where, I know we both work at KYGO, but Kevin's much higher on the totem pole than I am over there. So that's where we would rely upon Kevin Kistner to get us through the doors. So, Kev, you can't let us down if we go stand in the line.
2: Well, every man for himself.
0: That means he's already got a ticket.
1: Oh, I would say Ella at Red Rocks, man. You ever been front row at Red Rocks?
0: We were pretty close for Cole Swindell,
1: yeah.
0: Kevin and I.
1: Yeah, I was front row for Ed Sheeran, which was really good. It was just him by himself. And then I was front row for Faith No More. And it was pretty close. Row 10, I think, for Anthrax.
0: Whoa.
1: There was moshing.
0: Whoa.
1: There was moshing.
0: Yeah.
1: Anthrax, White Zombie, and Quicksand.
0: Oh, dude.
1: Mm-hmm. And my girlfriend at the time got in a fight with another girl that was like, grinding on me.
0: Love
1: so
0: that.
1: I was like, I didn't even get in trouble for another woman grinding on me at a concert. And then Crystal went and took care of business.
0: Guess who won that night? You did.
1: That's right.
0: That is awesome. So, yeah, Ella showing out at Red Rocks and then a show at Grizzly Rose. Absolutely outstanding. I will shamelessly campaign. If anybody needs a plus one for any of those shows, holler at your boy. I'm ready to roll. I'll meet you there and I'll bring the good stuff. Right? Cigars.
1: Oh, okay.
0: Cigars.
1: Okay. Okay.
0: Wink, wink.
1: What's in this?
0: The cigars.
1: It's not tobacco.
0: Right? All right. Since we were talking about the Broncos and their race to improve, and I talked about Bo's feet. I talked about the defense.

0: control. Mm-hmm. You guys are in the driver's seat. It's a race to improve. You know what you need to do. And right now, for Quinn Meinerz, what I'd say for him and his unit is you guys need to be better at pass blocking. Because last year, and for the last 2 years, since Bo Nix has arrived in the Mile High City, and it's been glorious, for the last 2 years, the Denver Broncos offensive line has been top 10 in pass block win rate and run block win rate. That means individually, I'm tasked with blocking you, and I'm winning. Their win rate is outstanding as run blockers, and it used to be outstanding as pass blockers. Now, in two games, they're in the bottom five of NFL teams when it comes to pass block win rate. What happened? What happened? How do you go from top 10? They're still top 10 in run, by the way. They still, if you need to run the ball, they got guys that can kick mm-hmm. you up and down one side and down the other on the field. But what about pass protection? Why did that part leave? Why did that? I mean, you could say, oh, run block win rate. Yeah, they don't really run as much anyway, whatever. But pass block win rate, for that to go down so much, for them to drop by almost 20 spots, why has that happened? I know it's only 2 weeks. I know you had to deal with Spags and that Chiefs defense early on, and Bo Nix played a terrible game. But you can't win the games. The race, you don't even finish. Do you know what they call it when you run races, when they have to bring out the cart for you, usually in a marathon? They call it the sag wagon.
1: Oh, really?
0: Yeah.
1: Because you're cramped, you're JK'd up, and you can't move anymore?
0: Right. You don't want to be that guy. You want to finish. Even if you do finish, you know, it takes you hours. You know, you want to finish. You don't want to have the sag wagon broke out. You're not going to be able to do that. You're not going to be able to finish if you don't protect Bo Nix. That's the first thing. Race to improve. The very first thing is you guys, Quinn. You guys have to get better at protecting Bo Nix.
1: Yeah, and like I said, I think Bowles has been all right. Now, that's pass protection, the number that we were talking about earlier. Of like, he's pretty good at not giving up pressures on Bo Nix.
0: Yeah.
1: But I always go back to Stink. Like, anytime I think offensive line, I always go to Mark Schlereth, and I've heard him say it 1,000 times. I want to run the ball because I want to dominate the dude in front of me and then let him know I'm going to dominate him again the next time that we run the football.
0: Right.
1: And that hasn't changed amongst offensive linemen at the amongst the NFL level. So why don't they just give them that opportunity? It's not like they can't do it. We seen Quinn pick up another grown man last week and put him on the ground.
0: Right, and then celebrate it.
1: Bowles can do it. I like Wattenberg's strength. Obviously what Ben Powers can do on that side, at least for the foreseeable future of this year. I think the only one I still have questions about is Mike McGlinchey. And it's not run blocking. It's his ability to stay freaking still before the ball is snapped.
0: Mm-hmm. And that's the thing with McGlinchey. Like, why has that play gone down? He's still got probably a couple years left on this roster, and we'll see what happens there. But this is a team that has to make a decision on Ben Powers. We always talk about the decision on Riley Moss and the decision on Jaquan McMillan. They have a decision on Ben Powers to make as well, and that decision is like, okay, we're going to move on, and whether that's Paucho or whoever that fits in there at the left guard position, you're already going to have some turnover. And it's been great. It's been glorious, in fact, that the Broncos have had little to no turnover on their offensive line. It's week 3. They're already bottom 5 in pass block win rate.
1: Wow.
0: You got to change that fast.
1: Well, what about that challenge on the Jonah side? Is it as simple as he loses his job, or do we have to let this kid have a runway to figure out what it means to be a full-time NFL player?
0: Does it scare you that I say Jonah Ellis is their best option right now?
1: It does, because he's not been good stopping the run.
0: I know, and but he's been exploited.
1: There's a part of me that understands, like, he's never been asked to do this.
0: Right.
1: And there should be some grace given.
0: Yes.
1: But I also know what the first 6 weeks look like, and it's tough to give grace knowing what's in front of him.
0: And we like Jonah Ellis a lot as a pass rusher, but that's not your whole job. You know what I mean? It's like, you could be a tight end. You could be a great receiver. You got to block Evan Engram, and he's been doing that. Jonah Ellis, you're a great rusher. You got to stuff the run. You got to set the edge. You got to keep contained. And the fact that he hasn't been doing that, you're right. There needs to be grace, not only because he's a young player, but because we believe he can develop. Mm-hmm. Have we seen the best of blank? Have we seen the best of Jonah Ellis? No. No, we haven't. So what's that best look like, and how much of that best can be improving the run defense? Because to get the best, he needs to improve that a lot.
1: You know, in a weird roundabout way, if Bo and the offense just figure some stuff out, you force the other team's hand. Maybe they got a 2-score lead. And guess what they have to do then? They have to throw the football. Unlock Nick Bonitto and Jonah Ellis' superpowers, mm-hmm. and then you don't have to ask them to do something they're not great at. Offense has to do their job so that Jonah can do his job.

0: things that can run will beat the Denver Broncos if you stick with it. Teams that can run and will stick with it can beat the Denver Broncos. That means Buffalo is incredibly dangerous. Now, they're going to turn the ball over five times, but if they don't, you don't win that game last year.
1: What happened with Kenneth Walker and the Chiefs.
0: Yeah, you don't win that game last year against Buffalo, and it's a great win, and it's a great memory until we learned Bo Nix's ankle. That's a great win, but it doesn't happen without Josh Allen giving you a ball a million times.
1: Yep. Our guy Trucker Mike, I don't know if he's at the same show. He was in the 11th row at Red Rocks, Pantera, White Zombie, and Cold Chamber.
0: Oh, Cold Chamber.
1: I've seen Pantera before, and it was intense.
0: Yeah.
1: Pantera and, my father would remember. My dad's into that stuff.
0: Slayer.
1: It was Slayer.
0: Nice.
1: Because they had merch.
0: Yeah, yeah.
1: That, like, I was honestly offended. It was pretty intense.
0: I know,
1: dude.
0: What album that is.
1: I can't say it.
0: I know.
1: I
0: don't
1: think
0: say
1: you
0: it.
1: Know,
0: it would be very, very offensive.
1: It was like,
0: yes.
1: Well, wait a minute. I like that person.
0: Wait, hold on. Wait a second.
1: Can't say that about that guy.
0: Shut your mouth. Yeah.
1: But it was very, very interesting.
0: I know exactly what you're talking about. So yeah, interesting and probably moshing. Now I'm thinking of Cold Chamber. Alex, I don't know if there's a radio friendly Mi Loco, but Mi Loco from Cold Chamber to this day, I still listen to their first three albums. I don't know what happened to them afterwards. I think they might have come up with an album after that, but like, because back in the day, I didn't watch Sopranos last year like you did.
1: Yeah.
0: I watched Sopranos as it was happening.
1: Real time.
0: And little Anthony Jr.,
1: yeah,
0: he always had the Cold Chamber
1: stuff
0: on.
1: Yeah.
0: Especially when he went through his like emo phase or whatever, which is low-key like hilarious to look back on now.
1: What a great show.
0: Oh,
1: what a great show.
0: What a great band, Cold Chamber.
1: I've also seen with my father Marilyn Manson and Rob Zombie.
0: Mm.
1: And it, the whole time, Rob Zombie's background, this is kind of weird, was... photo scenes from crimes, murder scenes, real ones. And that was his whole background, just a slideshow for an hour and a half.
0: He's not exactly well adjusted, everybody.
1: And people ate it up, dude. It was, I'm like, this is what my dad likes? But it's all good.
0: Did you ever watch the Rob Zombie movies?
1: Oh, yeah. House of 1,000 Corpses is dope.
0: Yeah.
1: I love
0: Captain
1: that
0: Captain Spaulding or whatever?
1: Captain Spaulding, yeah. Mm-hmm. Yeah. I absolutely love those. All right. I want to have a conversation about Evan Engram. In fact, we're actually going to do that at 1:45 because we should share, in case folks are just joining us, the news that we got today. It's about Jonah Coleman. We'll tell you what the latest is and what it could mean for Sunday coming up next.
2: Has the Broncos pecking order at wide receiver just been flipped? 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
0: Once this hits, we're going to have to bail.
1: All right. We'll let it hit.
0: I
1: we'll
0: just don't
1: out.
0: Think... Maybe I'm the only one in the mood for cold chamber, but let's let it hit. Because we are loco on this show.
1: I like this part. All right, I'm into it. I could get down on this.
0: I already just downloaded some cold
1: pretty
0: chamber.
1: Pretty sweet. Pretty nice there,
0: I know
1: Alex.
0: I'm listening to tonight.
1: We appreciate
0: anyway,
1: that.
0: Thank you, Alex Boteo, on the ones and twos. So you're not going to get any sort of Nelly, any sort of Air Force Ones.
1: No.
0: Cold chamber. Brandon Stokely's just scared right now. He's like, if he woke up downtown on 16th Street Mall, Stokely's like, whoa, get me out of here. Get me out of this cold chamber stuff. Like, oh, it's the year of trout. I got to get out of downtown. So, like, that music just scared. And the drive, which we appreciate our fellow friends on the drive, but they're not playing cold chamber either.
1: Probably not.
0: Only this show.
1: Probably not, yeah. I saw Stoke tweet last night.
0: About what, oh, was
1: no,
0: he on
1: no.
0: one?
1: He was okay. doing. It's a funny tweet of like, because he's down on CU, like we're down on CU.
0: Sure.
1: And he was like, hey, can anybody tell me what's happening with CU football? I just looking for a gauge on what's going on. Something along those lines.
0: Oh boy, okay.
1: Good job, Stokes.
0: He might have been feeling it then. About 7 p.m.
1: Yeah.
0: At what is it? B Stokely 14 or whatever.
1: I'm not sure, but that sounds right. Yeah.
0: About 7:30 sometimes. Mm-hmm. Stoke gets real interesting. Real fast.
1: Yeah. Right before bedtime for him. He's going to let him fire off pretty
0: he's
1: freely.
0: He's going to let him know.
1: Pretty freely.
0: Yeah.
1: All right, I want to talk about Evan Engram. We'll do a little bit of that at 1:45. The McDonald-Payton saga continues today, and we'll get into a little bit of that as well. But Jonah Coleman, see, that's kind of been the big story of our second half of the show. Shout out to one of our texters. Said it yesterday, and we just said, we got to get a little more evidence than that. And then Adam Schefter gave it to us today that Jonah Coleman is dealing with an ankle injury. Sprained ankle in his game against the Jacksonville Jaguars. I mean, I don't have anything off the top of my head where I saw him get twisted up, rolled upon, or anything like that. So who knows when it happened. His performance didn't suffer if it happened early. Or it's probably one of those things, Cease, where it happens. It's nothing that's obvious on the television broadcast.
0: Adrenaline.
1: And then the adrenaline wears off, and the body reacts on Monday, and you go, ooh, this is a little bit more sore than it should be.
0: Well, especially look at the four-man offense when they're grinding that thing down against Jacksonville. Even the touchdown run, he didn't seem hobbled. You know what I mean?
1: No, not at all.
0: Maybe in those first two carries, he does adjust his thigh pads and knee pads a lot, which low-key kind of bothers me because
1: really?
0: He'll reach down for his knee, and I'm like, don't do that! Yeah. I don't know if you're adjusting your knee pad or you're feeling your knee, but stop! Just get the damn knee pad right. Anyway, my hyperactivity notwithstanding, this is not the news that you wanted at all. Now, you know, is it a high ankle sprain or a low ankle sprain? This is the exact thing we got to know. And I don't think anyone's going to tell us today. Unfortunately, that's going to be the case. We're just going to have to determine if he misses the game, you would think it's a high ankle sprain. If he plays in the game, you think, oh, it was just a low ankle sprain. And of course, this is where Friday's practice report comes into play. Is he limited? Is he a full participant? What's the story this week? But they've already had enough running back injuries. RJ Harvey missing week two. J.K. Dobbins getting banged up, cramps, whatever. And then now Jonah Coleman with an ankle? I don't like that.
1: See, and now the Kliss report of bringing in three running backs yesterday makes a lot more sense.
0: Yep.
1: They don't know about J.K. They don't know about RJ. And now they don't know about Jonah.
0: Does it make you believe their cramps thing about J.K. more? Because yesterday when it was reported, I think Kliss did put it out there. Yeah. Like, no, it's just cramps, guys. And I'm like, they're making it up.
1: No, it doesn't really change.
0: You still think they might be fudging it a little bit?
1: Yeah, I just don't trust J.K.
0: I don't trust
1: his body.
0: Either.
1: I don't know him as a person. As a person,
0: he's great.
1: Sure.
0: But how do you say injury prone in Spanish? Because that's what J.K. Dobbins is.
1: We have no idea.
0: Alex, I know the Spanglish version, but how'd you even spitball that in our heritage true language?
10: That's kind of what I'm workshopping in my head where I'm like, I know the word for injury. What the heck is prone?
0: Right.
10: So I'll get there. Give me a second.
0: All right, we'll get there. Okay.
1: We'll have to see if J.K. knows that one in Spanish. Has Babbel been working for him all the way through? I'm not quite sure.
0: Right.
1: But yeah, that's the big news of the day. And I already told you, if it was just Jonah and Tyler, I'd be worried about the Rams. If it's Tyler and Cody Schrader, which, let me make this very clear, that's worst case scenario. Worst case scenario would be Tyler Bidet, Cody Schrager, and then who the heck else? Adam Prentice? It's an emergency.
0: Maybe Peter Schrager, too.
1: Third running back? That would be a terrifying nightmare situation for the Broncos. I don't want to worry about it today. It's a Wednesday. That stuff will come on Friday when we get game designations.
0: You know, the next time I want to think about Cody Schrader?
1: When?
0: When he's playing in the UFL. That's it.
1: Yeah. When he's on the Colorado Springs team down there in the UFL.
0: Yeah, October 25th or whatever they announce the name. So here we go. We're going to have UFL football in Colorado. And yes, I've already reached out to some people. Be like, hey, need any eyeballs on that?
1: Yeah.
0: I'll go look at some UFL players. I dig that stuff, dude. I was watching European football.
1: Yeah.
0: For the love of God, I have a massive problem. It's called I Want to Watch Film.
1: If someone's going to pay you to watch football, you should take that opportunity.
0: I should take that opportunity. So, yes, I have reached out.
1: All right, Alex, you ready for injury prone in Spanish?
10: Yeah, it's a mouthful, boys. So the word for like injury is like lesión, so you'd say lesionado. So you'd say J.K. Dobbins tiene una propensia de ser lesionado.
1: Oh, wow.
10: It's a mouthful.
1: I was going to try to do it, and I'm not going to try to do it anymore, but that sounded good.
0: Propensia, yeah. Right? Yeah, propensity to get hurt.
1: That's right.
0: That's what it is.
1: Save that audio. Let's get that on the drop. So when we do a special, we can hit the Alex with what you just rattled off there. That was very impressive work. I was like, in my head, I'm like, oh, I'm going to say this. And then you said it. And I'm like, I'm not going
0: to
1: say that.
0: All you need to say at any time, because you're going to get, what would you say, Alex? Our people give us a little chuckle, a little laugh. All you got to say when you don't understand is just say, orlipois. All righty then.
1: Alrighty, that's right. I like the alrighty.
0: Yeah, alrighty. Yeah, then.
1: That's good. That's good. Yeah. So that's the latest. Jonah Coleman ankle injury. They're gonna talk here real quick. Sean Payton will address the media today. Bo Nix will also
0: kiss
1: address
0: my stats
1: the media
0: going out
1: today.
0: There.
1: Kev will be down there. You know, Sean's gonna be asked about the McDonald's stuff. Certainly gonna be asked about the running back stuff. I would imagine, I'm not sure what Bo's going to give you, but he's going to be asked about it too because it affects what he's going to be able to do on Sunday against the Rams.
0: Don't you love this voodoo that podcasting has put on everybody? Because it's like podcasting. Now, I've been podcasting for 21 years before we even called it podcast, before the iPod, I do believe. But anyway, not actually before the iPod, before the iPhone. Anyway. You just get a microphone to people and you get them in that damn podcast chair. It's not a cuck chair. It's a podcast chair. You get them in that chair with the microphone off of the side. People will tell you who wears women's underwear. Because now Mike McDonald's apologizing to Sean Payton. Like, what is it? Every time we turn around, some athlete or some coach or some player is saying stuff they probably shouldn't be saying because they're comfortable on a podcast. It's not as formal, I guess, as radio, right? Where it's an official microphone in front of your face. Nah, just come sit down in our chair and tell us something you don't want to say.
1: Well, and then I can't remember who the reporter was, but it's like that was kind of off record. Like they had mic'd him up, cameras were rolling, but
0: the
1: interview hadn't officially started yet.
0: Whoa, that wasn't cool.
1: That's coming out today.
0: That wasn't cool. That is not cool. I did not know that part. And Mike McDonald's like really, really cool. Pro Football Talk had it. Yeah, that is not cool. If that is off the you know what podcast he's never doing again? That one. Whoever it was. Because that's just not cool.
1: Well,
0: you know a ton of stuff you can't say.
1: Yeah.
0: I know a ton of stuff I can't say. We would never do that to a guest or to a coach or to a player that has told us stuff that we can't say.
1: But then if we say it, we never get information again.
0: Exactly.
1: So it's not even unwritten. It's a written rule.
0: It's the
1: when you have
0: game.
1: Sources and get information, but you have to keep it hush hush until they tell you it's okay to go. Mm-hmm. And when they tell you it's okay to go, you let the world know.
0: And if they don't tell you okay, you say stuff like, "It's my suspicion."
1: I've been nosing around, you know, stuff like that. Little things like
0: that.
1: We
0: work around it.
1: Yeah, absolutely. All right, let's hear the side from Mike McDonald on finding Broncos fans filming camp. We'll do that coming up next.
3: Is Riley Moss forcing the Broncos' hand? 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
21: I know that at times he's driven Broncos country crazy, but he is a very good player. He's a very good corner. He's only going to continue to get better. Pay the man. I would get him done, and I would get him done immediately.
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0: You know, I'm digging a little rock theme today. This is feeling good. I don't know if it's because it's cloudy out.
1: Are you mad at Mother Nature?
0: No, I enjoy this.
2: Loud noises!
0: I enjoy it.
1: We're seen as being the tribe of hate at times. We got told earlier today that we're being angry. It's like, I'm not angry. Yeah. I am anticipating a Sunday night game that's going to be a clash of two Super Bowl contenders. It worked out well for the Broncos this last week, but this Jonah Coleman injury has me concerned.
0: Should. I mean, it's... The guy burst onto the scene.
1: We're talking about him as rookie of the week.
0: A couple days ago, and you go, hey, this could be the answer. It could be the reason why they continue to run the ball and have a successful offense. And now here he is dealing with an ankle sprain. We will find out, or at least attempt to find out today, what the severity is of that ankle sprain. I would imagine it's set at a podium, but we'll see how much digging we can do behind the scenes and maybe give a little bit more of a detailed report tomorrow.
1: Low ankle sprain, not really a concern. High ankle sprain is essentially a small fracture in your shin and in your leg, and it's a broken leg. High ankle sprain is actually a broken leg. A high ankle sprain is 4 weeks, 6 weeks, like done.
0: Yeah. And by the way,
1: don't play for 4 weeks.
0: Right. Sitting down, not moving for 4 to 6 weeks.
1: Yep.
0: And also, we were getting angry because I was so upset about Kyle Freeland. And if I'm a hater for not celebrating a guy 32 games under 500 and an ERA close to five, well, then I'm a hater.
1: You did see some pushback on the Kyle Freeland stuff?
0: Oh, yeah. I'm still getting it on the internet from a bunch of chumps.
1: Okay. All right. Okay,
0: which
1: everybody.
0: It's fine. It's the internet. That's what it's there for. But
1: all right. I mean,
0: you celebrate one thing, I make fun of you for celebrating something like that. But I'm down to celebrate good Rockies. Kyle Freeland doesn't check that box for me.
1: Yeah, and that's the thing. Please don't give him a statue. Please don't give him a statue. Are they? They're not yet overdoing the statue thing at Coors Field. I generally like their statues.
0: Todd Larry, makes sense
1: Todd
0: to
1: Larry,
0: me, right?
1: Todd and Larry. Good.
0: Yes.
1: Maybe Nolan. Maybe.
0: I think there'd be some fans that lose their minds over
1: that. They got to patch things up. Sure. I think history, we should look at Carmelo differently, and most people don't. I've always looked at Carmelo like, yeah, he was really good for the time he was here. He wasn't the best. Obviously, we know the best 15 is Nikola Jokic. That's easy. But I think we need to look at Nolan differently. I think time just kind of settles some things down a little bit, right? Are there any Broncos that we need to look at a little differently? You know what I mean?
0: See, they don't have any statues. They have the
1: bronze,
0: the ring of fame,
1: things, faces, something.
0: But like, how is there not a...
1: Pillars?
0: A pillar, that's what they call it. How is there not a helicopter Elway statue somewhere?
1: That better be at the new stadium.
0: Or maybe it is at the new joint.
1: Maybe that would get the whatever red tape. I don't even want to blame the politicians. Mostly I can pretty much anything. But like, what's the holdup? Why doesn't Greg Penner have a shovel in the ground yet? Like, seriously, richest guy on the planet, and there's some city councilman that's slowing this thing down. And whoever you are, nobody likes you.
0: Yeah.
1: Okay?
0: If your name comes public, sucks to be you.
1: Exactly. So, like, please, can we get the stadium going? Because I wanted a Super Bowl. I want to draft. I want to get this thing going. I mean, for the love of God, it's going to take a while to build that stadium. But when they do have that new, sweet, beautiful Broncos stadium, there better be an Elway statue.
0: Elway helicopter. Just that's
1: Elway helicopter, or I think, because helicopter as a statue would be pretty difficult to pull off. I think it's afterwards. Shannon said this, Unk, and then, of course, Stink right here. Mark Schlereth says it. When John Elway got up after the helicopter and he pumped his fist.
0: Oh, okay.
1: Everybody knew they were winning.
0: Yeah.
1: So if there's an Elway statue and it's right after the helicopter, because we remember him pumping his fist like, yeah, old man still got it.
0: He knew.
1: They knew. Mm-hmm. Packers didn't, though.
0: Mm-hmm.
1: Packers found out.
0: They did.
1: Yes. Make them find out.
0: That, I mean, Elway statue is just obvious.
1: Gotta have it.
0: Throw a Terrell one. Terrell Mile High Salute.
1: Ooh.
0: That'd be pretty sick, too.
1: Yeah, yeah.
0: Pretty cool to see that.
1: And then Peyton, and make sure his forehead's red.
0: Yeah.
1: It's going to be a bronze statue, oval. And then there's going to be like a forehead mark on his this front of his face.
0: That'd be pretty awesome as well. All right, well, the current coach is Sean Payton, and apparently he and Mike McDonald aren't the biggest fans of one another.
1: McDonald's the one that said he wasn't a fan of Sean. So he started it. Sean wasn't saying anything.
0: Well, and then Mike said a couple things on that yesterday of like seeing him at the combine. And his words were like, yeah, we met in the elevator and Sean backed down. That was his words. You know Sean. I know Sean. another man saying he backed down, I'm assuming isn't going to sit well with one Sean Payton. So we'll see what today brings.
1: Somebody's going to ask him about it.
0: Oh, of course they are. It's the soap opera.
1: Yeah, it's the story.
0: So then Mike McDonald's, this has now come out, but found out that it was leaked and it wasn't, you know, kind of off the record.
1: That's so bad. Not a good look
0: for whomever the podcaster was. But then Mike, of course, is being asked about it and finding the fan videos and everything that this story has evolved to.
2: Funny story about Sean Payton and me.
0: This is from yesterday.
2: My first year.
3: I like Sean a lot.
2: He, I'm not his biggest. He's he's not my biggest fan.
3: Why?
2: So our first year, and so we play them our first game. And so, like, you know, I'm like, well, you know, whatever. So fans watch. They, you know, fans will like tape post plays from training camp on Twitter. And so it's like public knowledge. So we took like 100 plays from their training camp.
3: Good for you.
2: We're like scouting them, you know, and like, anyways, so he got wind of it and he like lost him. It's like middle of the season. And like, and we're, and we won the game. So like, and we're, and we were in the fight like our first year. We were trying to, a lot going on. And so he called Johnny, basically like threatened to come out publicly and do it like a whole Patriot, like Spygate type of thing. And I'm sitting there like, oh my God. I'm like, we didn't cheat. Like that, you know, he thought it was a Michigan thing or we had a plant and the whole thing. And we're like, so we had to like counter with him to say like, hey, look, if you come out of this, like we're going to sue you because it's not true, you know?
3: Right. And did you ever talk to him?
2: So he backed down, but he was like killing John, our GM. And John was telling me like, dude, did you, I'm like, dude, no, like, what are you crazy? Like, I'm not, we're not, that's not how we do business, you know? And so, anyway, so the season ends and he let it go. And, but it was like the Cold War. He was like, I'm going to hit the button. And we're like, well, we're going to hit the button.
3: Wow.
2: So none of us hit the button.
0: So that's again from yesterday. And like I said, he said backing down of like the, I'm going to do something about it. But then says in the elevator, kind of made it a back down moment. That's the one where Sean's going to have a hard time just swallowing and accepting that statement.
1: Right, right. So what's the truth? What's the bottom line here in this situation? We're probably never going to know. But I think the version that Mike McDonald told us is probably the closest we're going to get. Sean's going to say something. I'm sure they're going to spin it. No, no, what had happened was he was just like, he was kidding or whatever. And if there was an accusation of sending a spy, first off, it wouldn't be the first time. Not at all.
0: No.
1: Not at all. I mean, teams do that. Teams will send guys.
0: Guess what? They're still doing it.
1: Mm-hmm.
0: They're still sending guys.
1: Yeah, yeah. Whether or not you have your cell phone or not, there's somebody there taking notes. So, like, for me, Sean, just maybe don't show as much at training camp. I don't know. But then week one happened. You're like, can you do more in training camp? Can you just show them your playbook, please, so that you have, you're ready to go?
0: But this is also, like, this is where I kind of get a giggle out of this. They tell us that we're so dumb we would never understand what's happening in football. You guys are just such idiots and you don't have the brain capacity
1: to understand
0: what football is.
1: They hated that all 22 film was released to the public.
0: But then they go, hey, fans, the ones that we think are really stupid and you media idiots that have no idea how football is played, you cannot use your cell phones. You cannot share notes. You cannot even talk about what we're doing out here while you're broadcasting live from our spot. They put the little things up in the stands of no photos, protect our plays, all the stuff that got exposed yesterday. So on one hand, they think we're complete morons that couldn't possibly understand how complex football is.
1: Sure.
0: But then on the other hand, they go, please don't share that information because people are going to use it against
1: us. And then on the other hand, we did a good job of not, but there's people out there doing play-by-play at practice.
0: Yeah.
1: Not us. Not us. There's people, it's because, you know, need content. What's better than our bad opinions? Let's just do a play-by-play at practice. And the Broncos don't get in trouble for that?
0: I heard it.
1: Of course, when you say Bo Nix sucks, you probably should just stop talking about football anyway. But either way, like, okay, Sean, clean it up and answer the question, Claire. Answer the question, Sean. I'm sure the Mike McDonald one might be the first thing he's asked about.
0: Does this linger until they play Seattle in week 6? Or does it go away after today?
1: Oh, no.
0: This is a storyline.
1: This is here, and if you face Seattle in the Super Bowl, this is also going to be a storyline. Seattle is intent on repeating as Super Bowl champions, as they should be. Denver's intent on making the Super Bowl, as they should have. And honestly, I think we as NFL fans were robbed by Bo Nix's ankle from a Seattle-Denver Super Bowl. Let's do it again. Revenge for 48, whatever you want to say. Like, I think Seattle, I have got Cowboys-Broncos Super Bowl, which is crazy enough. Probably should change it. It's Seattle, Denver. Makes a whole lot more sense.
0: It is KKFN. KKFN HD1, Longmont, Denver, plus our friends up at KARS.
1: What up?
0: FM in Laramie. What up? 102.9. Dover and Cecil, brought to you by our friends over at Wayback Burgers. By the way, setting some stuff up now. Not sure we have everything finalized, but I'm going to be hanging out at a Wayback Burgers before one of these upcoming Broncos games sooner rather than later. And I want everybody to come show up, show out. Let me get you some cheese curds. We'll take care of some stuff down there. So I'll give you all the details when we get closer. But the show's brought to you by Wayback Burgers. I can't stress enough how you should get there and get there for lunch in Inglewood to crush you a bourbon bacon burger and some of those delicious cheese curds. So I'll fill you in on dates when we get closer. But love to see y'all out at Wayback Burgers. In the meantime, get yourself out there in Inglewood for a burger coming up on lunch. All right, see, so the Rockies have lost their 100th game. They have five more, and they mean absolutely nothing. It's just in the season so we can figure out what next season brings.
1: So who won our coffee bet? Because I can't remember exactly what we had.
0: They have to win three games for me to get there of the final five.
1: Oh.
0: And I'm not confident about that.
1: Okay. Yeah.
0: Two more with Arizona and the White Sox is who they'll finish this season.
1: Okay, okay. Well, so we'll wait on that.
0: Three out of the five, and they haven't done that in a couple of months.
1: Vente Pike's Place.
0: I got it saved on my
1: keep
0: phone.
1: Keep it easy. Yeah. Keep it easy. Yep.
0: I've unfortunately had to buy you that a couple of times.
1: Man,
0: so it's
1: happens.
0: Saved in the phone.
1: It happens. Is it pumpkin spice season yet? I think it is. I went to Starbucks for Avery, she's like, give me some pumpkin spice. I'm like,
0: she likes it too.
1: I don't participate in the pumpkin spice.
0: Yeah, actually, because the missus does, and she'll get down.
1: Last pumpkin I had probably was pumpkin seeds. Ooh. Are you a big pumpkin seeds
0: Heck
1: guy?
0: Yeah, dude.
1: Yeah, a little salt, little cream. Yeah. Mm-hmm.
0: You still carve pumpkins with the old kids?
1: No.
0: I said old kids, like they're older kids.
1: My older kids. Yeah, no. Avery's the only one that's home, so it's like okay. Yeah.
0: Nah. No, you don't do a cool like smoking gun pumpkin or something?
1: No. I mean, I could, but nah.
0: Yeah, I guess you don't have to.
1: It's mostly when they were little. When they were little, you can have all the fun and, you know, what costume they're wearing and going trick-or-treating. But once they get older, it's like...
0: Trick-or-treating. My nephew's five, and trick-or-treating at that age is just the absolute
1: It's the best.
0: Absolute best.
1: It's the best,
0: He still gets scared of, like, other kids' scary costumes. So that part's cute, you know? I'm like, come over here and scare him. Like, wait around the corner. Give him a nice pop-out scare. You know, stuff like that. That's how I like to do it.
1: Wow.
0: All right, the drive sliding in here. Zach Bye and Philip Lindsay. Boys, I know you guys are going to be talking about it. We've been all over it. I don't know if a texter told you all the same, but... Somebody was texting
1: us
0: yesterday that Jonah Coleman has an injury.
1: And Mike Evans. They were texting Mike Evans. Now, anonymously, no name on the text, just saying, I know Jonah's hurt.
0: I'm saying, like, hey, man, respect. I just can't run with that on the text line.
4: How did he find out?
1: Did you guys hear about that on the text line?
0: On the text line and couldn't find
1: Somebody yesterday was texting that. We're like, how do you know this?
5: Admittedly, I did not look at the text line once yesterday, so I wouldn't have seen that. But sometimes it happens like that, man. Someone in our community, I remember... It was
1: you
5: years
1: get some
5: ago.
1: Good stuff.
5: Dude, it was years ago. Someone's like, Bradley Chubb's in handcuffs on... What's the road outside the Dove Valley?
0: It's a Potomac?
1: Potomac.
5: It was like, yeah, Bradley Chubb's in handcuffs on Potomac right now. And I'm like, yeah, right. No, he's not. I'm like, send a picture. Picture comes in. I'm like, that's Bradley Chubb in handcuffs.
1: That's him.
5: And so we had that first because someone reached out like that. But yeah, that's unfortunate news. Like, when did that happen? We didn't see any sign of
0: I
5: that.
0: I asked Liesl the same thing. There was no play. He didn't like limp or stumble or slow down.
1: He
0: at
1: sealed
0: any
1: the game for him in the 4-minute offense.
4: But you know that is right there.
1: Adrenaline.
4: Yep. And then when it wears off and you feel like you're good. That next day you wake up. It happened to me a couple times actually as I got a little older. You feel good. You feel good going home. You had
0: so
4: a good game.
0: So it's not the game day. It's the
4: no.
0: Very
4: it's
0: next
4: it's
0: day?
4: The next day when everything calms down and you take a bath or a shower. Usually you don't want to take a bath right after a game and getting hit, right, because you'll swell up. But sure enough, one day I woke up and I was ready to go and I couldn't get out of bed. I really couldn't and I couldn't walk and bend my knee because it was swollen. And come to find out, I had a little bit of a meniscus that was floating around. Like some of the pieces were floating around that you just don't feel at the time. And so they had to drain my knee. It wasn't enough for me to get surgery, so they drained my knee. And, you know, for that whole week, I just had to kind of like get ready for the game, but also know that I was going to be in a little bit of pain. So maybe something like that happened, obviously, with Jonah Coleman, where it's like, you're feeling good.
0: You played the next week?
4: I did play the next week. They got a bunch of medications that they put you on, yeah, man, that you can play if they really want you to play.
0: I got some for you, too.
4: Let's slide that my way.
1: We need to know if it's a high ankle sprain or a low ankle sprain.
5: It's got to be a low ankle sprain, dude.
1: It has to be, because a high ankle sprain is a broken leg.
5: Yeah. Right. I was going to say, like, dude, you have a high ankle sprain? You're not continuing to play and look anything like yourself. So I'm anticipating him playing. I just am. I mean, we didn't see any sign of this, and if we hadn't been told, we wouldn't know. So again, it can't be serious, but it's also not good. I mean,
4: so we got RJ dealing with the hamstring, yeah. We got JK dealing with muscle cramps, and we got Jonah Coleman dealing with an ankle sprain. Damn, what's next?
1: Philip Lindsay.
4: Oh, no, don't call my name.
5: I think he's going to be fine. Not that worried about it. I was listening to the fellas on the way in, and I speculated this yesterday when we were on the air. When that clip of Michael McDonald came out, Mike McDonald.
4: Yeah.
5: The camera was not the A camera. It was like the side camera. And I'm like, I said, was that camera just running and this is a hot mic? Like, this doesn't feel like a part of an interview. Mm-hmm. I think this is like before or after the conversation. And that's exactly what happened. That today we find out for sure, Mike Florio, a Pro Football Talk, putting it out there that was not supposed to be a part of the interview. And so now you have this thing between like Mike McDonald and Sean Payton that has been made public in a way that by like journalistic stuff is not ethical.
4: Mm-hmm.
5: Like that should not come out if like homeboy's talking to you like,
4: well, somebody's getting fired
5: off the record. Like it's someone's feeling the heat today. There's no doubt about it. And Sean's going to be asked about it here in about 10 minutes. And so we'll have that audio for you ASAP. But here we go, man. It's a
4: drama.
5: Yeah, it is, man. The NFL is the greatest reality TV show going. And this is a new episode.
4: Well, tell me this with Mike McDonald. Like, you got to know better. Like, anything that you put out there could be used against you.
5: Yep.
4: Right? Anytime somebody said, and they would teach you this. This, like, even in the facility, as you're getting ready for the year, okay, before the media is out there, you're going to have a class where they're explaining why you have to go and do media, why you're going to get fined if you don't do the media, and also that anytime that you say something, it's never off record. Right? Isn't that what they always say? Hey, off the record? It's never off record.
5: 100%.
4: And so you have to be careful what you say. And if you say something, obviously you want it out there at some point. Maybe not now, but at some point you're okay with it being out there. If you're talking to a media member and you're being this blunt and confident about what you're saying. And so obviously it gets out. You don't want it to get out, but now it's out. And now Sean's probably pissed off. And now you had that drama, ZB.
5: Yeah, drama. Man, drama. I'll tell you a quick story.
4: I love ZB stories.
5: It was early in my career. I was probably... call it like, I don't know, 25. I was like 25 years old. Mm-hmm. Okay. And I'm on air for the first time. I'm like a sidekick of like the Big Cheese in Albany. Okay. And his name was Roger Weiland, and I love him. I love him. And he was my mentor and really helped me in this business. But so I was like his sidekick, and we're on the air, and we book a guest named Ryan Russillo. And it was a big get for us at the time. And Ryan Russillo used to be featured on Scott Van Pelt. And they had a national radio show where Scott Van Pelt doesn't have a national radio show anymore, but he did for years. And it was he and Russillo, SVP and Russillo. And that was the name of the radio show. And Russillo now works for Bill Simmons with The Ringer, and he's got his own successful podcast and what have you. But so... I book Russillo, and I'm like really excited, man. I'm like 25, and I'm like aiming to please for sure. Like I'm aiming to please my co-host and the guy who's put his arm around me in this business. And they have to cancel. They have to cancel the interview or reschedule rather. And so I reschedule him. We get him back on the books, and it's like 2 weeks out. He agrees to do it. Day gets there, has to reschedule again. Okay.
4: Oh.
5: So now he's
4: that's not a good feeling now.
5: No, it's not. It's not. But it's nothing that I can do, right? And so he comes on for the third attempt, okay? And we're in commercial break. And I call him and I got him. And it's like, yes, this is gonna make my day. We're 104.5, the team in Albany, New York. I just booked Ryan Russillo, and we finally got him on.
4: Got the fish, baby. The big fish is coming our way.
5: So he's on hold, okay? He's on hold, and Roger, my guy, you know, mics are off, right?
4: Yeah,
5: and
4: yeah.
5: He's like, thank God we finally got, you know, this Ryan Russillo. Like, he's like, I don't know who the hell he thinks he is. He, you know, canceled on us two different times. It's like, he's like, I'm going to be honest. He's like, I know him, but like, he's not like big time like that. And, you know, to be, you know, you know, giving us a stiff arm multiple times.
4: No.
5: Right. So in a radio studio, and you need to be mindful of this as well. In a radio studio, your mics can be off, Dante, right? Like my mic can be off from going on the air, but it's still possible that the mic is on, like to record something, or there's some version of like in.
4: And that's why they call it the mic's hot.
5: Yeah.
6: Like when we have remote guys, that happens a lot where like sometimes I'll be editing something and Mike Kliss can hear it, even though it's not going out over the air.
5: Yes. That. So we don't realize it, but Ryan Russillo is on hold listening to everything that my guy Roger is saying. We start the interview. Dude, this cat says nothing about it.
4: He just goes on.
5: Just does the interview. But that national radio show, and we were an ESPN affiliate, it started after we got off the air. And I get in my car, okay? I get in my car. Our show's over. It's like a mid-morning show. And it's over. And I get in my car, and they get out of commercial break, and it's the start of Scott Van Pelt's national radio show. And I hear Russillo, this is segment one, brother. This is segment one. He goes, hey, Scott. He goes, a little story time. He goes, so I was on the air with these guys and tells the whole story, dude.
4: Oh,
5: tells the whole story to his national audience. And I'm like, oh, my God. He's going to say who it was. And to his credit, when Scott asked him, what station was it? He said, I'm not going to do it to him.
4: Wow.
5: And he said, but let's just say it's drivable. And they're in Bristol and we're in Albany. So it's like 2 hours apart, right?
4: Why do you think he did that? Just because he's been in the business for forever?
5: And he has made similar mistakes, I promise you. And you don't want to punish a young guy because he knows I am the guy who booked him.
4: Yeah.
5: And I'm the one who's been rescheduling him. And I wasn't the one talking. So he wasn't going to have that stain me. And he's never heard this story before. Maybe one day I'll get a chance to tell him to him. But, yeah, and I just remember him saying, I'm not going to say, but it's drivable. And my heart, I'm like, oh, my gosh. But, yeah, so just always assume the mic is hot. Mike McDonald, Sean Payton has made the same mistake thinking he was off the record.
4: Times.
5: He's on the record. And so, yeah, Calvin Booth, right, thinks he's the record. You're on the record, brother. So I just always assume, and even when I'm out in the community talking to a fan.
4: You gotta be like, careful what you say.
5: I'm on the record. So, all right, lesson learned, Mike McDonald. All right, there's been a major change within the Broncos offense when it comes to one guy, and we'll talk about him next.
7: 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Harvey injured?
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5: Off and rolling. Here on a Wednesday, September 23rd, as we inch closer and closer to a game that soon as we saw it come out on the schedule, we said, oof, and it's Rams week. What up, Phil?
4: Woo! What's going on, ZB? The mic is hot. The mic is hot. We're here to do radio. It's a Wednesday. We're going to hump our way through this day, man, and I can't wait. For these games, college football, obviously.
5: Oh,
4: we're going to talk about that throughout the week.
5: You got a fun one, a USC in Oregon this weekend.
4: Yes, yeah, that's going to
5: that
4: be a good
5: one. That is sneaky interesting.
4: They don't do it for clicks over there in Oregon now. They're going to go out there and win that one, huh?
5: Well, you see what they did to Portland State on Friday night.
4: 84 points.
5: Well, it's like it means nothing. You lose to Oklahoma State. It took everything at home to get by Boise week one. And okay, so you put the freshman, you know, in his locker and beat Portland State 84-0. And you remember I told you I was swallowing 59 and a half points on Friday night. Didn't have to sweat it out. But, yeah, it's going to be a fun weekend of college football. Sorry, I just jumped
4: in. No, you're good. Dylan Raiola got his chance to just shine over there with Oregon a little bit because they were beating him up so bad. He went for over 100 yards passing. And I think he had a couple touchdowns. So, like, good for him. And then, of course, the NFL. This is why we're here, baby. They get paid the big bucks to be out there. Denver's going to be on primetime Sunday night? Are you kidding me?
5: Against Sunday night football.
4: Like, we're here.
5: Did you ever play on Sunday Night Football?
4: You know what, ZB? No. Looking back at it, I don't think I've ever played on Sunday Night Football. You got to win games. You have to win games. You have to draw a big-time crowd, which Denver's going to do because of Sean Payton and just what they did last year.
5: Dude, there's going to be like 27 million people watching this football game.
4: Yeah, we weren't good enough. No matter what team I was on, whether it was Houston, which we were, but when I was in Houston, Denver, we weren't good. And then the Colts, we had Matt Ryan, but that wasn't enough. We weren't good with the Colts either. So Miami, we weren't good. We had Tua, and we won 9 games that year, but we weren't good.
5: Like 9 in a row, or 9 of 10.
4: Yeah, 9 of 10. So, you know, that was fun. That was exciting. But you got to be a big dog to play on Sunday nights.
5: No doubt. And this is the bright lights of Los Angeles. This is a future Hall of Fame quarterback. And all the stuff, you know, like, Let's save it because we're going to talk about the Rams at the top of the hour.
4: Put a pin in it,
5: Put
4: PB.
5: A pin in that puppy. Okay, so there's been a major change within the Broncos offense when it comes to

0: it's going to be a pass. So now what do you do? 7-on-7. Everybody bails back. Now it's harder for the quarterback to do his job.
1: That's right. That's right. And so we're seeing a meaningful change year over year. Here's more numbers to attach some flesh to this. So, and I'm taking these from Mace. Last year, Ingram saw work as a blocker on just 76 regular season snaps. 16 games. That's from Pro Football Focus. Phil, he's got 26 blocking snaps in the first 2 weeks already. All right? 22 as a run blocker, 4 in pass pro. That means he is on pace to surpass his blocking total from a year ago by week 6.
0: But he talked to us. And remember, if you remember, ZB, it was me and Big O, your son. We were out there. We were talking to Evan Ingram. And I talked about, I was talking to Evan. I was talking about how are they going to utilize you a little bit more this year? And he was like, you know, I hope so. Like, I've done a lot in the blocking game, in the run game, to prove that I need to be out there long enough to try to get into some type of rhythm. And then I said, well, you look pretty good. And he said, I gained some pounds. I gained like 5 or 6 pounds. The reason for that is I want to block more. Now, when I told you that, you were like, seeing is believing.
1: Exactly.
0: You know, and yep. I understand that. Like, yep. His whole career, he's not a blocking tight end. He's in year 10.
1: And I was going to say my quote, and I'm paraphrasing at the time, was, so he's just going to become a good blocker in year 10.
0: But what I saw during these preseason games is he was trying to block. Now, yep. Was it always the greatest block? No, but he was getting in the way. He was moving people, and it showed. And now it's showing on game days. We're in week 2. I understand that. But he actually did a really good job blocking against Kansas City when they asked him to. And then against Jacksonville when they asked him to block, he was trying to block. He would put his nose in there. And so now you're rewarding him by keeping him in the game long enough to get into a rhythm, some type of flow. And if you're in there long enough, Bo's going to find you. And also with Evan's getting that separation now. He's coming across the field a lot more, which is going to open the middle of that field. But also, if it's man-to-man and you have a slow-ass linebacker that's guarding you and you have some athletic ability like Evan Ingram does, you get that separation, Bo Nix is going to find you, and now you have an explosive play. So Evan Ingram, if he can continue to do this, he'll be implemented in this offense a little bit more as time goes on.
1: Can I just say?
0: Yes, sir.
1: I'm impressed. I did not think that Ingram was going to just miraculously turn into some like competent NFL blocker. And I thought the dynamic with him would stay the same. And we'll see what happens here. It's so early in the season. But he is proving me wrong. And I love to see it, genuinely. Because if they can get him going, and he's made an impact in back-to-back weeks, if they can get him going, it's going to change the dynamic of the Broncos offense. It just is. And we've talked about it, and we're going to talk about it again at the top of the hour. Like, the trend in the NFL right now, and this is really important, it's going to heavier personnel groupings.
0: Yeah.
1: And so when you have a tight end that is a competent blocker but can also release into the secondary and catch passes, and the guy I'm thinking of right now, who's off to the best start of his career, is Dalton Kincaid in Buffalo. They're doing these 13 personnel with 3 tight ends on the field, and then he is cutting loose and just gashing NFL defenses. And if Ingram can capture some semblance of that and introduce that dynamic here in Denver, we're off to the races.
0: And Davis Webb and Evan Ingram, they have a great relationship. They play together on the same team with the New York Giants. All right, we all know now that Davis Webb texted Evan Ingram talking about, hey, do you like the mountains? Because he wanted him here. I will tell you guys this. Ev and Sean, they have a rocky relationship.
1: Correct.
0: And so all last year, they went back and forth butting heads. It's a little bit different this year with Davis Webb calling plays. Davis can get to Evan Ingram where someone like Sean Payton wasn't able to because they just weren't on the same page. And let's just say it doesn't look like they like each other that much.
1: Correct. But I'll say this. Sean's a football coach. So if Evan Ingram starts playing great, their relationship might get a little
0: exactly.
1: bit better.
0: Exactly.
1: So that's
0: rekindle the love.
1: That's right. Okay. New year, same issue when it comes to one important category for the Broncos, and we'll talk about it next.
2: The Buffs have the spotlight. 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Has CSU become more committed to winning than CU?
3: How come the Rams can be serious about football and the Colorado Buffaloes can't be? I can't understand that. And yes, the Big 12 is better than the Pac-12. The Buffs football program is supposed to be better than the Rams football program. It's just not because of the coach.

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18: New year, same issue when it comes to one really important category for the Denver Broncos. And it's a category that they were able to overcome a year ago, but it's not something that you want to plan for. And so, like, we've all had, like, things in life where, you know, you got away with one.
19: Or two.
18: Right?
19: Never three.
18: And it's like, okay, I got away with that one, but can't make that a habit. Right? And that could cover an array of topics.
19: For sure.
18: Right? And so the Broncos have a penalty problem. And the Broncos have had a penalty problem. 17 accepted penalties in 2 football games. That is 7th worst in the National Football League. Now, you want to see a real train wreck? Look up the Packers. Packers are a mess right now, in general.
19: What is going on with them? Because they got away with one last week against the Jets.
18: Yes.
19: Jets should have won that game. You know, Packers end up finding a way to win that one, but they don't look good at all.
18: No, and I think you can actually bet the Packers right now to miss the postseason, and it's coin flip odds. They are in trouble. They are the most undisciplined team in the league. Their offensive line might be the literal, like, worst in the NFL right now. So just keep your eye on that. They play tomorrow night, actually, I think, against the Falcons, I want to say.
19: Oh, that's going to be an ugly one. The Falcons, man, they drowning.
18: Yeah.
19: You have Bijan Robinson and Drake London on the sidelines, yep. Mad at people, mad at the fans, talking to each other. They're already upset. Now, I understand they don't have a quarterback right now. Is Michael Penix Jr. coming back anytime soon?
18: I don't. Is Michael Penix Jr. coming back anytime soon? Do we know he is? He's okay. Coming back tomorrow night?
19: So okay. Maybe that's going to help him out.
18: That is going to be a ugly game at Green Bay tomorrow night. So, all right. So the penalty problem, 17 accepted penalties in 2 games. That's the 7th worst mark in the National Football League. 20 total flags, right? Because those were just accepted penalties. 20 times in 2 games. Denver has had a flag thrown on them. That is 5th worst in the NFL. Phil, 8 pre-snap penalties in 2 games. That is the 6th worst mark. On pace, and I know it doesn't work like this, but it's worth sharing. On pace for 68 pre-snap penalties this year after 2 games.
19: Well, if they don't fix it, that's exactly what's going to happen. Like, so much for what was happening during the camp, every time there was a pre-snap penalty, kicking a guy out of the drill, making the next one go in. They're not learning from that. These grown men aren't learning from that. Something has to give. There's a major problem out there. And what do you always say when somebody is dealing with a addiction? Like, first you got to be able to admit you have a problem.
18: Correct.
19: Then you got to take your ass to rehab. Well, the Denver Broncos need to go to rehab for penalties. Because this happened last year, ZB. I want to say it happened a lot the year before that. And it's happening right now in front of us. They can't afford to continue to have these penalties because you're playing against better team
18: correct,
19: this year.
18: Correct.
19: You gotta get that corrected. And I don't know what you have to do with these grown men, but you have to get that corrected, because if not, you're gonna start losing these games. And it's gonna start against the Rams if you don't fix some little things. It's the little things that matter. Little things, EB.
18: But my thing is, it's like, this is one of the oldest football teams in the NFL with the single most continuity in the entire NFL. Like, how could this be? Like, you have a veteran coach team, right? You have the same, you know, well, I guess not the same coordinators technically, but the same, like, the same group of coaches, the same group of players. They're all veteran in nature. There's no first or second round pick on the, you know, field this year, right? Even last year's first round pick can't even get on the field. So, how is this like this drastic of an issue?
19: The only thing I can think of is you can't tell these guys anything. They're to the point of their career where it's like, what are you going to do to me? You're paying all this money for me. Like, who's going to tell me otherwise? Now, I understand, like, you got to stop doing it, but you're not going to have Zach Allen go to Hufanga and start yelling at him. That's just not going to happen just because of the respect in both of them being in the league as long as they have. Mm-hmm. And so, Z, that's the only thing I can think of is nobody is afraid of consequences. And that it's like, if this happens, who cares?
18: Everyone's position's, like, solidified.
19: Exactly. It's not like you're going to rip Alex Singleton out of the mix right now because you don't have somebody better than him behind him. Okay, you're not ripping Hufanga out for doing something dumb and ripping the ball out of a guy's hand in during 2 minutes when you know you're not supposed to do that. Or Garrett Bowles jumping off sides when you know that you don't need to, or a false start penalty. Okay, like, because you know that you're not going to replace Garrett Bowles, Z. That's the only thing I can think of is you're so comfortable that you don't care if you mess up. Obviously, you don't care because it continues to happen.
18: I mean, it's a problem. It's been a problem. Last year, I went and looked it up for us here. 100, I can't believe this is true, 124 accepted penalties in 2025. Just regular season. That's the fifth most from a year ago. This is nuts. 1,149 yards in penalties last season. Most in the entire National Football League.
19: You said 1,100?
18: 1,149 yards in penalties a year ago.
19: Come on, man. Like, that's very undisciplined. And it's going to get you beat.
18: It will, against the better competition. And I still, to this day, because we've talked about the penalties in the past, it's got to be the first time in the history of the NFL that someone had the most yardage in penalties in the entire league and won 14 games. Like, I don't have to look it up. I'm just going to accept that that's the truth. Because, like, how did you go 14-3 and your offense was mid and you led the league in penalties?
19: Defense.
18: Yeah, I guess so.
19: And I can't even say turnovers because the defense didn't get turnovers.
18: No, they didn't. It was the least amount of turnovers for a Broncos team since, like, 07.
19: It's the script. It's the dramatic script.
18: I swear, dude.
19: This is what's going to happen with Denver. People are mad, but this is what's going to happen for Denver that year.
18: How did that happen? How did those two things happen? I'll never know, but you have to, like, because if you keep on shooting yourself in the foot this way against teams like the Rams, the NFL's too hard of a place to win, you know, and now you have a first place schedule. That wasn't the case a year ago. So you're going to go up against the world champions, and you're going to see the Chiefs again. You're going to see the Rams. You're going to see the Niners, and you have to clean this up. This will be increasingly problematic if they do not tamper this penalty problem.
19: Who's the most penalized player? And I don't know. I'm asking. Maybe you know. Who's the most penalized player on the Denver Broncos right now? If I had to guess, I'm gonna pick on Alex Singleton. Just for what he has done, like, he had that foolish penalty where he gets stiffed onto the ground against the Kansas City Chiefs, pops back up, love the effort, running back's on the ground, and he said, you know what, screw it, I'm still going to jump on him. All right, that's a penalty right there.
18: Who that is not the correct answer.
19: No?
18: Singleton is second.
19: He's
18: Dante,
19: a close second.
18: He's got two penalties in two games. There's only one player on the Broncos who has three penalties in two games.
19: I think I know.
18: Think
19: go
18: about
19: ahead,
18: it.
19: D.
20: Nick Benito?
18: Good guess, but no.
19: Garrett Bowles, GB zone.
18: No.
19: Sorry, GB.
18: Who's got three penalties in two games for the Broncos?
20: I mean, Nick says at least one from a delay game.
18: Yeah.
19: He's even getting in on the action. He has a teardrop.
18: You guys have not said his name yet. He's on offense.
19: Okay, offense.
18: And it's going to hurt my heart a little bit.
19: Not Courtland Sutton.
18: Nope.
20: Final guess, Quinn Meyers.
18: Nope.
19: Yeah, I don't know who. Who is it? Sean?
18: You'll remember it when I say it.
20: Pat Bryant.
18: Pat Bryant.
19: Oh, that's right. He had the two holding calls against Kansas City.
18: He's got three holding calls in two games. Got to clean it up. Like, I love you, Pat. Yeah. I love you, Pat. You got to clean it up.
19: Come on, Patty Ice.
18: All right. Good stuff. Okay. We'll get back to Broncos here in just a second, top of the hour. But before we do, what would a win or loss mean for CU this weekend? I'll give you a hint. I think it's a massive, massive deal that hangs in the balance this weekend. I'll tell you what it is next.
0: Has the Broncos' pecking order at wide receiver just been flipped? And did Phil see it coming before everyone else?
18: You were right, and I was wrong. Courtland Sutton is not the number one wide receiver on this team anymore. And he had an awesome run at it. He's top 10 in almost every statistical category in the history of this proud, proud pillar of an NFL franchise called the Denver Broncos. Mm-hmm. But Jalen Waddle's the number one.
0: Denver Sports 104.3 The Fan. Denver's football headquarters.
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0: loss mean for CU this weekend? I think this one's a big deal. I think it's a very big deal. And you're going to Waco. You're playing Dave Aranda's Bears. All right. DJ Lagway, former quarterback at Florida, we believe is trending to play. Yeah. Is that right?
1: Yep. He's trending to play, and he's been messed up with that ankle. And honestly, maybe we want him to play, ZB, a quarterback that really can't run and can't move because the ankle is still sore. And it's not like Lagway is this great quarterback anyway. So maybe the Buffs need him to play so that we can generate some pressure and win this game.
0: Yeah. So and I've told you this before, but my largest position of the college football season is the Baylor Bears under 6.5 wins, along with, and I'm just going to keep it real. Along with CSU over 3.5 wins, but they have 11 games to do it. Okay.
1: You better hope Haas Haney suits up.
0: No,
1: Wrap that hamstring up, man.
0: Seriously. And we're going to hear from Jim Moore here shortly on the status of Haas Haney, emerging star quarterback in Fort Collins. And so I'm being serious.
1: He needs to stay healthy, man.
0: As if he's healthy, they're going to smash that win total. Smash it. But you got to be out there. And I almost don't want to see him this week. Because if you're dealing with a hamstring, like there's a long season ahead of you.
1: You don't want to see anybody. You say, RJ Harvey, I don't want to see you. JK, I don't want to see you. Any hamstring, sit that butt on the bench and rest.
0: Like week over week, you don't hurt your hamstring on a Saturday and then think you're going to be able to run around and it's not going to pop on you again the following Saturday.
1: Did you used to have hamstring issues?
0: No, not until I was, you know, much older. I luckily didn't have a big injury bug until I was, you know, my senior year of college. I ripped my thumb off my hand, and then the injuries started to come after college.
1: See, I never had hamstring problems. I think I had it like one time, and I always say it's because I have skinny legs. You know, some of these guys have these big old legs, and they have a bunch of hamstring injuries. Now, I'm not saying that's the reason why.
0: Yeah, but a lot of times it's the speed guys that get the hamstrings who are skinny as hell, too.
1: A receiver that used to be with the Denver Broncos, young, KJ Hamler.
0: KJ Hamler.
1: Man, the man, the hamstring.
0: It took his career, Phil.
1: It did. Like, he was so fast that his hamstrings couldn't hold up. And he would get back and get healthy, and the next week he would go out there and run a bomb, and he would pull up again. It's just some people deal with hamstring injuries, and they can't shake that injury away. And I always wondered that because it's like I never had that issue. Knees was with me. The hamstrings were always fine.
0: Well, you dodged a bullet.
1: I did.
0: You really did, because the reoccurring nature of hammies, it's unique. You know, it's like calves. Like, they just – Giannis Antetokounmpo has pulled his calf 4 times in the last 2 years and missed like 75 games. And it's just like one of these things that if you don't go about it the right way, this is why I don't want to see J.K. Dobbins this weekend. This is why I don't want to see Haas Haney this weekend. Like, begin with the end in mind. It's a long season, and we're in September. I need you when the weather's cold. All right. What are you laughing at?
1: I need you. I need you. Okay, Haas Haney, I need you to get over this. Over. So sit there. Right. 6 games left in the season, then you come in.
0: All right. Here's what I think, and I'm being literal, okay? And I'm not saying this for effect. The Buffs have a chance to win this weekend in Waco, all right? In a way that I personally, like, probably won't believe when they lock horns with, like, Texas Tech or something like that. But you have a shot to win this game. And I know you're on the road, and I know Baylor's a favorite. But, like, if you're a 10-point dog to Baylor, what's it going to be against 11th-ranked Texas Tech? What's it going to be against a top 15 Utah team? You're going to have to go on the road to play Oklahoma State, who I just watched beat Oregon.
1: Yeah.
0: So, like, this is like a closer to a matchup game where, like, you can get these guys. You can.
1: So the great ZB speaks. This is a winnable game for the Buffs.
0: Definitely. Definitely. And here's what I ultimately wanted to say that I think is literal for me, in my opinion, the way that I forecast things. If you don't win this game, there's no bowl for CU this year. You got to win a game like this one.
1: Well, relax, right? Relax.
0: No, no win, no bowl. No win.
1: You still have so many games left.
0: No bowl.
1: You know, Cincinnati is not this great team. UCF is not a great team. Like, you know, Oklahoma State, although they beat Oregon, they're not looking like this great team in matchups. It's all about matchups, baby.
0: And what is CU looking like to you?
1: CU look really good against Georgia Tech, smashed Weber State as we knew what's going to happen, and didn't look good against Northwestern.
0: Okay.
1: They were not in the right mindset. Mm. It was raining out there. 3 turnovers in the first half. See, you can't win with 3 turnovers in the first half.
0: Agreed.
1: When you don't have a good quarterback. When you don't have a good quarterback, you can't throw the ball, but you're running the hell out of the football, but you don't get in that end zone, it equals losing. So I'm with you. But the Buffs will beat Baylor. They're better than Baylor. Okay, defense needs to play better than what they did. The run game has been phenomenal. They need to lean on that more. And Juju needs to stop making the little mistakes. Don't throw the ball to the other team. If it's not there, take off. Get 4 or 5 yards. We know you're not a running quarterback, but you still can use those legs. Okay, and if it's not there, throw it out of bounds. Live for another down, ZB. I do believe the Buffs are going to be able to win this game. Baylor is not that good of a team. I don't believe in the quarterback. Hope he is back with that gimpy ankle of his. And here we go. Here we go. Let's go.
0: Well, I can't wait to watch this game. I'll be 1,000% locked in for it. Did you hear Gary Barnett talk about Juju Lewis after the game on Saturday?
1: You got the audio?
0: I got the audio. This is a former head coach, right? A color analyst.
1: Yep.
0: For the Buffs, talking about the young QB.
2: What I think Julian's a year ago was more direct with his throws. He wasn't falling back the way he is now. That's as I see it. There's so many times when he's not setting his feet and delivering the ball, he's falling back on his heels and tossing the ball. And, you know, I think a couple of those throws he had today and even some of the completions were thrown that way. So that's what I would see. And that's, you know, if I were coaching him, I'd have something to say about that.
3: But. Yeah, the other thing.
0: All right. Obviously that's a pro CU voice, right?
1: Yes.
0: He wants only good things to happen
1: sure.
0: to CU. And he's saying Juju's regressing. Like, he looked better as a true freshman from a mechanics standpoint and being more direct with his throws. And he's falling and slipping and receding with bad habits. And that's something that we should keep our eye on with the young quarterback.
1: And definitely, I mean, when you watch Juju play, it's not like he's comfortable in the pocket. And maybe it's the go-go offense and adjusting to that. But the mechanics need to be the same. 3-step drop, 5-step drop, hit your first read. If he's not there, go to the second, run. If it's not there, ZB. So Juju needs to get back to doing that, back to the basics. And the Buffs have a chance to win if they can do that.
0: All right. Can't wait for that football game. I have a new rule for you when it comes to Juju Lewis.
1: I don't like your rules.
0: I have a new rule.
1: I'm breaking the rules.
0: I'm going to tell you what it is here after the break. Also, what are our early impressions of a super team coming to Denver on Sunday Night Football? That's next.
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5: 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He's only going to continue to get better. 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

0: quicker than the New York Minute.
1: Here we freaking go, ZB. Let's go, man.
0: Hanging out with you on a Wednesday, September 23rd. That first hour was a blur. I hated that we had to even go to commercial break because there's just...
1: messes with the groove.
0: So we have so much to say. We're going to hear from Sean Payton here in just a minute. All right. I want to talk about early impressions of the super team coming to Denver. But before we do that, I want to put a bow on the CU conversation we were just having, okay?
1: Yeah, you say you had a couple rules for me.
0: Not a couple, just one.
1: And rules are meant to be broken. I'm a bad boy, so
0: just
1: what's
0: one.
1: Going on?
0: Just one. You can no longer mention Juju's age when you talk about Juju Lewis.
1: Why is that?
0: Because you must have done it 10 times yesterday. He's a kid, he's a teenager. Phil, he's making $1 million.
1: Oh.
0: Knock it off.
1: Oh.
0: Knock it off. He's making $1 million.
1: I can't control what the kid's making. But you know it takes time for the brain to develop. My mother always used to tell me this all the time. Until you're 25 years old, your brain's still developing. Now, I don't know if
0: for
1: my
0: you
1: brain,
0: it's 35.
1: Exactly. I don't know if my brain has fully developed just yet.
0: It hasn't. I can help you.
1: But,
0: incomplete.
1: But yours is right there too. You can hang out with me. Now you start to talk like me.
0: Your brain development. Incomplete. Please.
1: So he's 19.
0: Well, here's the thing. It's funny, man, because yesterday when we were talking about it, I'm like, dude, in today's landscape of college football, you really don't have the old time to develop like you used to. Like, you're getting $1 million. If you can't produce at a high level, they're going to replace you.
1: Yeah.
0: And they're going to pay the next guy $1 million. And you're going to go and transfer from Nebraska to Oregon. Right. Or you're going to go from CU to Georgia Tech or whatever's going to happen next. It won't be Boulder year three for Juju.
1: Roommates back in Boulder. It will be.
0: And then Deion sort of said that yesterday. Did you see that? Did you happen to see that?
1: No.
0: He was basically like, man, it's so transactional. You don't have years. Like, you need to go. Like, you're in there. You're our starter. Like, you got to go right now. And so we'll see how it all shakes out. And here's why I have my new rule that you are not allowed to say Juju's age when analyzing him. Faison Brandon is the starting quarterback at Tennessee. Philly's 18.
1: Okay.
0: Bryce Underwood at Michigan. He's 19. Keelan Russell. I like what I see from Keelan Russell. True freshman. Alabama, 19 years old. Tate Reynolds at Clemson, 19 years old. Kamario Taylor, Mississippi State. Put that name in your front pocket. That kid is a hooper.
1: Hey, he's a smooth criminal now.
0: Kamario Taylor. Remember it. He's 19 years old.
1: You're having me remember a lot right now, ZB.
0: Yeah. And which
1: didn't you just tell me my brain wasn't fully developed, but you're having me remember all this?
0: Correct.
1: Come on.
0: Jared Curtis is the quarterback at Vandy. He's 19. So, like, it's happening around
1: league.
0: The country. You know what I mean? And so, like, you either produce or you don't. So we'll see what happens this weekend in Waco. Sikkim. Okay. What are our early impressions of a super team coming to Denver on Sunday night football? What do your eyes tell you? You watch the Rams. Where does your brain go first?
1: I mean, obviously it's the Rams, right? They're a dominant football team. They have a future Hall of Famer in Matthew Stafford that will eat you alive if you let him. You're going to have to get pressure on his old ass. Okay, you have to force him out of that pocket as much as possible. Make him uncomfortable, because if he's comfortable, he's just going to pick you apart like the old quarterbacks. Matt Ryan used to do it when he was in his prime. You know, Tom Brady, Peyton Manning, he's that type of quarterback. But all around, it's a really, really, really good football team that has a bunch of depth. A bunch of playmaking players that have been playing in this league for a very long time, just like the Denver Broncos. So now it's going to come down to who can play discipline football. Who can win your one-on-one matchups, and coaching-wise, can one outcoach the other? That's what you're looking for, because you have two really good teams going at it with the Denver Broncos and the Rams. But right now with the Rams, the experience is just a little bit more because of the high-profile players. And then you add someone like Aaron Donald to the mix, and I know he's still rusty, and he talked about how he was sore. Well, my man's going to be a lot more sore here coming soon, because – it's just football, man, and you've been sitting there for years just on that couch, and now you're out there trying to make plays. So it's a good football team that if you are not ready to play and you don't buckle that chin strap and you're not fundamentally sound when it comes to penalties, you're going to lose that matchup Sunday night, Z.
0: Yeah, there's no doubt about it. Rams, really good. We have an understanding that week one was aberration. You tried to be the smartest guy in the room and – you know, tricked the travel, right? And it backfired on them in a major way. What we saw on Monday Night Football is a closer representation to what we'll see on Sunday Night Football. But it is a short week, you know, for these guys.
1: It is.
0: They just played the Giants, and then they're going to, you know, fly in and on 6 days, you know, rest. And so advantage home team in altitude, by the way.
1: Puka may not play. He may not play. He's dealing with a hip/groin injury or something he's dealing with.
0: Yeah, he's questionable.
1: So you have him. Devontae Adams is a little bit, you know, on the older side. So
0: didn't look like it on Monday night.
1: Oh, I know. My man was out there making plays. We were celebrating someone like Jalen Waddle's performance with 8 catches for 138 yards. And Devontae Adams said, "Hold my beer. I'm going 8 catches for over 190 yards." So
0: insane.
1: Matthew Stafford, man. You know, the play designs with Sean McVay. I mean, it's a good operation. It's a great operation over there. And they're firing right now. And obviously, they have a bunch of talent. So it's going to be a fun matchup. This is what we need here for Broncos country and also for the Denver Broncos who have to play in that game, Z. We talk about Super Bowl. Well, you need to beat the Super Bowl favorites. Or at one point, they were the favorites, right? You need
0: they're
1: to be
0: still
1: able to
0: right
1: beat
0: there.
1: Them.
0: Yeah.
1: So, and if you can, what are we going to be sitting here talking about? Bo Nix, the offense, the defense. Like, we truly can win the Super Bowl. But if you get blown out like you did against the Chiefs, then we're going to come in here with a different tune. We're going to be singing a sad song if the Denver Broncos can't handle business.
0: Yeah, you're spot on, man. It's going to take everything on Sunday night. It just will. I mean, these guys are for real. And they are running the heck out of the football. And it's creating these downfield opportunities through the play action game. And Adams is just eating up. His average depth of target through two games is 17 yards down the field. I mean, so they are pushing this football. He is actually averaging, and again, this will likely change. It's still so early in the season, but it's worth mentioning. He's averaging 20 yards a catch. I mean, the guy's got 221 yards in two football games. Really good. He's 33 on Monday Night Football. He looked 23. And this is, and we'll talk more about this in more like detailed fashion probably tomorrow, but this is a heavyweight Hall of Fame fight between Pat Surtain and Devontae Adams. And I'm assuming that's going to be the matchup. You know, it's got some history to it. You just referenced it, I think yesterday or last week. He's not there yet, you know, and I don't know if it did or not come after this play when he said he's not there yet about PS2. But you remember Devontae Adams had the walk-off overtime touchdown on Pat Surtain when he played for the Raiders.
1: So that was the play.
0: That was the play.
1: So he had the walk-off touchdown, then he went straight to the camera, because when you have a chance to go to the camera as a receiver, you're going to do it. You're a prima donna. And he let the world know at the time when PS2 was a rookie, so he was a puppy, he's letting everybody know, hey, that man isn't there yet. Which if you're PS2, you should feel some type of way, because now you're all grown up.
0: That's right.
1: You've been in the weight room.
0: Yes.
1: You've been waiting for a matchup like this.
0: Simba's got that mane.
1: Ooh.
0: Simba's got that mane, Phil.
1: I like it. I like it. And so if I'm PS2, I'm talking to Riley. I'm saying, hey, Riley Sauce, ZB's king. Hey, baby, don't worry about it. Anytime Devontae Adams is out there, that's my guy. But see, now the issue becomes, Z, if Puka does play.
0: Exactly.
1: What would you do? If you're VJ, you're too ugly to be looking like VJ, but let's pretend. You're VJ. How do you do this? What's the matchups look like?
0: I think you put PS2 on Devontae Adams because he has historically thrived against that bigger body profile of like a DK Metcalf, a Devontae Adams. Like it's the smaller, shiftier guys like Jamar Chase. That, look, he plays well against everyone, but if there is like a mortality within him, it comes, I think, against maybe a smaller receiver like a Puka. But I really don't know. I mean, because Puka's a problem too. And he is, despite Adams doing what he's doing, Puka's their best receiver.
1: Yes.
0: So you would typically think PS2 goes on him.
1: Because now you have to trust Riley.
0: Right.
1: Who do you trust Riley on? Now, you brought up the stat, and I don't think you remember this because you got a, you know, a foggy brain. But last year, you were talking about Devontae Adams before he got hurt, and I think my man had, and I'm looking up now, 14
0: touchdowns in 14 games.
1: 14 touchdowns in 14 games.
0: Yeah.
1: So that's their go-to guy in the red zone.
0: Correct.
1: Last game, that's exactly who Matthew Stafford went to in the red zone, or close to the red zone. It was Devontae Adams with the 50-50 balls. So knowing that when it comes down to the 50-50 balls, you're probably going to go to Devontae Adams. I would have PS2 on him because now I'm going to force Puka to be out there and force him to make the plays because I don't believe you're all that healthy yet. There's a reason why you weren't playing yet because of that hip slash groin. So what does that look like? I mean, it's going to be a great matchup for both Riley Moss and PS2 if both play.
0: D, you got something there behind the glass?
2: I do. So I feel like in modern NFL, we don't see corners shadow a wide receiver as much anymore.
0: Not as much.
2: As much as even like a decade ago.
0: Yep.
2: Is there a scenario where you think Surtain gets the left side, Moss gets the right side, and they just leave it at that and let the Rams kind of dictate the matchups? Or do you expect Surtain to follow Adams wherever he goes?
0: It's a great question. And it really has become less in vogue for the top corners to travel. I don't know if there's a right answer with this one. I really don't know. I mean, they're both awesome receivers. If he were to travel, I legitimately do not know. My guess is, it's just a guess.
1: Yeah.
0: It will be probably, hey, that's your side. This is my side.
1: We trust each other.
0: Whatever come what may. Yeah.
1: Well, Riley better get ready. Like, you want to get paid, Riley? This is the game to do it. If Riley goes out there and has a bunch of pass breakups, playing sticky defense, okay, no penalties, which it's going to be hard not to going against these really good elite receivers. Something may happen. It's hard to play that position. Let's just say you play penalty-free football.
0: Yep.
1: Let's go and say you get an interception as well because you can do that. You're allowed to do that, Riley.
0: And he just did.
1: And he did. He should have had two of them things.
0: Should have.
1: This is where you can get that contract extension before the season ends. Because you just dominated a duo that's really good in this league.
0: Well, it's also a test for Riley, and this is going just like a maybe a step too far, but I don't think so. I think that we're looking at one of the best cornerback tandems in the league right now in PS2 and Riley Moss. And I think that there might be 10 NFL teams that Riley Moss could be cornerback one for. And this is a test in that regard because they kind of have two number one receivers.
1: Mm.
0: Like Devontae, he just showed you he still can be a number one. I watched the guy have 195 receiving yards in primetime. Okay. So whatever, however it shakes out, and to Dante's, like however it shakes out, like you have two number one receivers. This is actually where you guys make your money. Like Pat Surtain, like for a lot of Sundays, man, it's a walk in the park for this dude. This is where truly you show your worth that you're a future first ballot Hall of Fame player in your prime, and you're in prime time against a Super Bowl favorite. Like this is your time, and I just can't wait to watch it unfold, man. Get the popcorn.
1: Get the popcorn. I wish I was a DB. I mean, if you're as dominant as PS2Z, you're not hurting because they're not throwing your way. So you're barely running. You're barely doing any type of tackling, although PS2 can tackle. So when the game is done, you feel good. You're getting ready for the next game. You're probably not going to get targeted that much. I mean, life is good if you're a dominant corner. You just get paid hundreds of millions of dollars to sit there on an island and drink a pina colada.
0: Yeah, and oftentimes you barely get talked about because the ball's not going your way and you're not in the action. This weekend, a little bit different in that regard. Okay, by the way, we mentioned Aaron Donald. I can't believe this is real. Aaron Donald led all defensive tackles in pass rush win rate this past week. In his first game back, the guy's been retired for years.
1: Animal.
0: Like, are you kidding me? That guy is, wow. The Rams have won their last five regular season games against these Denver Broncos. That marks Denver's longest active losing streak against any NFL team. In those five games, Denver has committed 14 turnovers while the Rams have committed one.
1: Discipline. Fundamentally sound. Like they're vets on the other side, but they get it. They understand that. And Matthew Stafford, from what I've heard and been around the league, he doesn't take any type of crap. It doesn't matter if you're Devontae Adams or Puka or even Aaron Donald. Like, it's his team. And this is how it's gonna go. And you need to get open, and it needs to be at a certain timing, and you need to hold your water. Hold your water means for the offensive line to hold if we do a hard count, because we're gonna score, but you need to do your job.
0: By the way, Stafford has not played in Denver since 2011. It's 2026. That is crazy.
1: Come on, Matthew. Come on down.
0: This guy is one of the great quarterbacks we've seen and one of the most talented quarterbacks we've ever seen. Like, just pure arm talent. This guy is like Aaron Rodgers-esque level of talent. All right, so we heard from Sean Payton today. He just wrapped up his press conference a couple minutes ago. First question, Mike McDonald. First question. And we had found out about a couple hours ago that Mike McDonald, and he offered this in his press conference, he called Sean Payton last night. He did not know he was being recorded.
1: Mm.
0: He got caught with a hot mic. He did. And
1: he was acting all big and bad, too. Puffing his chest up, saying Sean walked to the, you know, to the elevator, got in there. Pretty much that he just mugged him, looked over him.
0: Yeah. Yeah, he kind of did. And then so this is what he said. This is what he said this morning. Mike McDonald said, he reached out to Sean Payton, quote, "It's something I didn't intend for public use, but I felt like it was the most appropriate thing to reach out to Sean and just apologize to him for that, to end up being public where it wasn't meant to. It's something I had to deal with in real time that wasn't really on their end." That's where you're like, crap. It's a lesson learned, honestly. I'm responsible for what I say, regardless of circumstance.
1: There you go.
0: So Sean Payton takes the podium, and this is what he said about that situation.
3: Lord knows, I've been in his position where, you know, you're talking about something, and the story is 3 years ago. Now, I don't know Mike at that time, really, but I know Schneid's really well, John. And so I'm sure my initial call to John wasn't pleasant, but I would say this. It allowed, in talking with him, it allowed us to figure out how to handle our training camp relative to, you know, just videos. And I don't think anything was intentional by fans, you know what I mean? But at first, you're kind of thinking, man, how could it? And then we did some research online of what was available, and that's kind of how we changed our policy. So I've known John for 20 years, so it was an easy call to him. Yeah, that's really it.
0: So I appreciate Sean saying, I've been in his shoes. Before Sean Payton ever coached a game in Denver, he literally was apologizing for something he said in an interview.
1: Was that the one when he was talking about the Jets and it was Aaron Rodgers, or was that the second time around? Or did he even apologize for that one?
0: Oh, God.
1: Remember that one, right?
0: God, that was, yes.
1: Well, Robert Sala and
0: that was Aaron Rodgers. I think that was...
1: My
0: coach's name out of your mouth. Yeah. Yes, oh, my gosh. Yeah. You're jogging my memory. But this is the point. Sean has said so much stuff out of turn that he sticks his foot in his mouth, right? And so, like, it was definitely the time, I think it was part of it, and I think it was to, I want to say Jared Bell, when he said that they're, with Russell Wilson, that the parents let it happen.
1: Oh, yes.
0: Remember he said, it's that kid who's, you know, getting everything he wants, and he's a spoiled brat, but it's the parents who are enabling the behavior. And then, you know, he actually mentioned the team president. Like, who does that? Like,
1: he
0: mentioned Damani Leach, like, allowing it to happen. And, like, it was like, whoa, like, this is blistering. You know, he said there's dirt underneath everyone's fingernails with that situation. It was one of the worst coaching jobs in NFL history. Yes, that was Hackett. Yes, yes. And so, like, Sean has got before, right? And he's had to apologize. And that's where we get the inside joke here in this market of, you know, I had a couple lattes, right? And it's almost like code for, like, you know, truth serum.
1: When Sean wants to talk, he is going to talk. And he doesn't care who is listening or what he says. You know, he's a confident coach.
0: Yep.
1: Confident.

0: And after acting big and bad and pretty much saying like, what you gonna do about it?
1: Yeah, that's the worst part for McDonald, I think. Like the fact that this got out is the end of that sequence when he's like, you know, I ran into him at the combine and I was kind of over him. And in the video, you guys got to understand, if you haven't seen the video, in the video, he like kind of like puffs his chest a little bit.
0: Yeah, like he
1: And he's
0: just
1: like,
0: got
1: I
0: done
1: was.
0: bench pressing and now he has this big chest.
1: And he is swole. I mean, just to keep it a buck. And he's like, he goes, I was standing over him and he kind of backed down. Because you make it sound like you guys had like actual problems.
0: Yeah, you make it
1: Like you
0: sound
1: guys are
0: like Sean
1: like
0: kind
1: gonna
0: of like,
1: fight?
0: you know, went had his eyes down on the ground and was scared of you. We know Sean doesn't care. Sean will say something. He's scared of nobody.
1: Right. So anyway, here's more Sean on his initial reaction to the video.
2: I don't know what the heck. I mean, yeah, I mean, and then all of a sudden you start realizing like this is all out there. So it helped us to some degree. Look, when I say this, we're pulling for them except for one game. They're playing our division. They're in the NFC. Like I said, the conversation last night was good. I have a ton of respect for him, and that's it. I mean.
1: And then a little bit more. When they found out about that, like when during the season did they find out that this was actually happening?
2: Important. It's really unimportant. And I don't know what time of the year. I know it seems like a, you know, years ago. It was a ways ago.
1: Did you actually think they had a plant in your training camp practice from Seattle?
2: I didn't know. I mean, so obviously I called shooting before I started looking. And I could only do that with John because, again, you know, he's someone I'll have a beer with at the combine. I consider him a good friend. And so, but it was eye-opening relative to just, all right, we got to be better in this area.
1: And so think about it. You have Mike McDonald calling Sean to apologize,
2: Yeah.
1: right? Sean is saying, hey, I've been in that position where I'm apologizing to someone. But think about it. Think about the actual sequence. Sean didn't have the right information, and he's calling Seattle freaking out and flipping out when he didn't. He was like, you thought someone from Seattle was planted in your training camp to record your plays, when in reality, they were just gathering up social media posts from Bronco fans. Those are two very different things. But as in his words, I called shooting before I started to even have the
0: But I
1: information.
0: don't blame Sean. All right, you just got the brakes beat off of you that first game in Bo Nix's rookie year, right? That was his first game ever, and Bo
1: Correct.
0: Nix looked bad.
1: It was bad,
0: And
1: yeah.
0: so now you're trying to figure out, well, why does it seem like no matter what we run here, Seattle has an explanation for it? Like they can find ways to beat the coverages and help themselves out. And so you start to think, okay, they're cheating. I would have said the same thing. I mean, Sean's a very passionate guy as it is.
1: 100%.
0: And when he feels like you're doing something behind his back to try to get that upper hand, he's gonna let you know that. And a good and all these coaches are quote unquote friends. They talk all the time. But yeah, I mean Sean was not a happy camper.
1: No, he was not. All right. The drama.
0: The drama.
1: I
0: I
1: love
0: love
1: it.
0: it. I love it too. Jinx.
1: Jinx. All
0: Give me a
1: right.
0: soda.
1: And again, and again, this will be something that over time the rest of the country will forget, other than people in Seattle and in Denver. And it'll just be one of these little things that happen that are like trivia questions and inside jokes for our markets. Okay. Last night, a bit end of an era, safe to say. Talk about it next.
3: 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Dobbins and R.J. 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
19: All right, let's come up the top rope with it! All righty, it's the three count, brought to you by our friends at Homestrong, Colorado's foundation repair and concrete experts. You'll never go wrong with Homestrong. All right, so the Rockies, they crossed their morbid finish line.
20: Is it over yet?
19: Not quite.
20: Is it over yet?
19: Basically. They lose last night.
20: Yeah.
19: They're the first franchise to lose at least 100 games in four consecutive seasons since the New York Mets back in the early 1960s, 62 through 65. Pretty sure they were an expansion team then. So we were hoping for competent and competitive, and it was for like two-thirds of the season. And then the wheels really came off here. I'd say the last maybe 25% of the season.
20: Yeah.
19: 7-26 in their last 33. So, like, here recently, things have gotten real bad again. So how do you view it? Yes, they lost 100 games, but they only won 43 games last year. They're sitting on 57 wins right now. Is it a flat-out failure, or is there some nuance?
20: I mean, I go back and forth on this one, ZB, because they did do better than last year. They looked better than last year, if you were watching the games.
19: Yep, now, for most of the season.
20: For the most of the season, until the end there, where it's just like the players didn't care, and they're just done. They're ready to get done with the season. They want to stay healthy. So I'm going to choose, they got me right here, I'm going to choose to take the approach of it was a better season because they didn't lose 120 games. They lost, right now they've lost 100.
19: Yeah.
20: They have some young players that they can build around.
19: They do.
20: But now they have to go out there, invest in a bullpen. We all know that. Like, if you're not a good team, you're not investing in a bullpen. And you go from there. So I'm looking at it as it's a stepping stone to being better. Next year, you can't lose 100 games, though.
19: Well,
20: you can't lose 100 games next year.
19: So here's my thing. One, if you thought the Rockies were going to be good coming into the year, you miscalculated the situation. They were always going to be bad. It was just a matter of how bad were they going to be. They're significantly improved year over year, but you're also starting from like the lowest point ever, right? So these are nuanced conversations. But here's where I'm at with the Rockies. I've heard people say, like, there's no reason to be optimistic. Well, hold on a second. For years, we've asked Dick Monfort to step away, and he has. His son is now running the team. For years, I personally asked the Rockies to go outside of the organization and stop being the most insular organization in all of professional sports. And they went and did that. So they did what I've asked them to do. And then on top of that, we have the Penners now involved. And 40% of the team is now theirs. And there's a report that after they figure out the new CBA, that the Penners are going to buy the majority. Like, there are real big picture, like, tangible things that you can point to on why someone like myself is choosing to be optimistic as well.
20: But what's your expectations for next year, though, now, Z? When are we going to take the kids' gloves off like we're talking about the Avs? I mean, look at the White Sox. Look what they did, what they're doing this year. Last year, they were horrible. This year, they're making some noise.
19: Yep.
20: And so it's like, why can't the Rockies do something like that? This they should have done it this year, we thought. That wasn't going to happen. Or we thought they would have been a little bit more competent as the year went on. But next year, it's like, man, we can't keep going through this where you lose 100 games, but it feels different.
19: Well, here's the thing. Like, the season that you're talking about for next year was not going to happen this year. You have brand new everything, right? And so, like, this year was about it was like the Penner's first year.
20: Mm-hmm.
19: You know, it was like, we don't want to do much of anything. We want to observe. We want to, like, do an inventory on what we're actually dealing with here. And I think that's what this year was for Paul DePodesta. And so, yeah, we can have those conversations of, like, what should it look like next year with, like, reasonable expectations, but also not having the kids' gloves on. So, like, striking that balance, yeah, we can have those conversations. But, yeah, I think for me, a lot of the big picture stuff that I've asked for is actually taking place. And for those reasons, I will choose to be optimistic about the club. All right, next in the three count.
0: One, two.
19: All right, a bit of, and maybe this is overstating it. I'm curious, these knuckleheads behind the glass too. End of an era. Is that a fair statement when it comes to Kyle Freeland?
20: I would say so, man. He's been here for so long. I mean, this is where he grew up, obviously. This is where he played his ball, and he's going to probably end here. I don't see anybody else picking him up, Z. So, like, this is it. He's had some really good years. It's really bad years, but that's part of his journey.
19: Yeah, he pitched his last game last night for Colorado, maybe in his career. Maybe he just retires, guys. Is it overstating it to say end of an era?
21: Freeland? This in the most respectful way possible.
19: Uh-oh.
21: Hopefully it's the end of an era. And it's just one of those points where he's not good enough to pitch even on the worst team in baseball.
19: Yeah.
21: And that's kind of a sign of probably time to hang it up. And if this Rockies team's serious about trying to compete moving forward, it means you can't have Freeland in your rotation.
19: Yeah, Drew?
22: I second everything Dante said. In fact, I would even go as far as to say it's probably about 2 or 3 years too late, if we're being honest.
19: Mm. All right, well,
20: what do you think?
19: Yeah, it's the end of an era. The guy had a... Now, I'm not even going to disagree and give pushback on how it's been here lately, but this guy hung around in the majors for nearly a decade with the same team that he grew up rooting for. Did it become more about sentiment than substance? Yeah, by the end, for sure. But we got to remember, I think it was 2017, he finished fourth it was 2018, actually, that he finished fourth in the Cy Young. And so the guy had awesome moments. The guy had a long career. He's got records for, like, no one's pitched more pitches for the Rockies than Kyle Freeland. And there's something to be said about longevity and durability. And here down the backstretch, I'll choose to once again look at the positives with him. And I have had interactions with him, sat down with him.
20: Good dude.
19: For multiple shows for an hour long. It was me, Sandy Clough, and Kyle in 2018. And he was great. I mean, he was great and he was fun. And so there's some of that personal connectivity too. So maybe I'm looking at it through, like, rose-colored glasses a bit. But yeah, man,
20: people would kill for his career.
19: Yep.
20: Like, random fans wish they could do what Kyle Freeland has been doing. Has he won a bunch of games? No. But he's been able to stay at a high level for so long. And at some point, it is what it is, especially pitching. That arm's going to go out on you. You know that.
19: Yeah.
20: So it's done.
19: Here was Kyle. We got a minute left here. I'm going to play this. He was very emotional last night, reflecting on his final start.
23: I didn't know when it was going to hit me. And sure enough, right when I parked my car in the players' lot today, I had a rush of emotions hit me. Yeah, had a lot of emotions hit me there right when I parked my car, realizing, you know, this might be the last time.
19: He went on a little bit more, but you could just hear. I mean, it was hard for him to even speak last night, reflecting on his journey.
20: It's been a long time, right? See, he's been doing this since he was a baby, got drafted, been able to live out a childhood dream of his, and now it's over. Just like that, you're probably, like, in his head, he's probably thinking the same thing we are. Like, this is it for me.
19: Yeah.
20: I'm done. I'm going to retire, and I have to move on now.
19: I remember his first game was he got named the opening day starter in 2017. And I remember like it was yesterday because that was my first Rockies game. And I had just moved here 2 weeks prior. And then, like, educating myself on the story that was about to kind of unfold. And so, all right, happy trails, Kyle Freeland. All right, we are 7 days away from the start of the Avs season. And one of the foremost voices in hockey says the Avs blew their best chance. We'll tell you who said what coming up next.
0: The Buffs have the spotlight. The Rams might have the more serious football program. Has CSU become more committed to winning than CU?
1: How come the Rams can be serious about football and the Colorado Buffaloes can't be? I can't understand that. And yes, the Big 12 is better than the Pac-12. The Buffs football program is supposed to be better than the Rams football program. It's just not because of the coach.
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0: for rocking with us. 7 days from now, we're going to be counting down the minutes to the puck dropping on the Colorado Avalanche's season.
1: I can't believe it's 7 days from now.
0: Crazy.
1: Like, those guys, they're ready to go. They're excited, obviously. Like, you get to play hockey again. But in the back of their head, it's like, man, I wanted a little bit more rest. That little vacation right there. You don't always want to just start right away, but here we are. And honestly, that's good for us. Get that bad taste out of our mouth.
0: Definitely.
1: Right? Someone like Nathan MacKinnon, you know, all hail Kale, who just got that major contract, you know, richest contract in NHL history. See what he looks like. So here we go.
0: Yeah, really exciting. I may go to the game. I've been monitoring the ticket prices. They turn around and then play at a home on Saturday right after. I'll double check that. Don't quote me on that. Give me 10 seconds on that. But we have the Kings. Wednesday night, national TV, TNT. All right, yeah, and then they turn around and play St. Louis at home Saturday evening at 7 o'clock.
1: So you're going to the game.
0: I'll be at one of those two. I bet I'd like to bring my son. 8 p.m. on a school night might be late because it's probably not going to start till 8 to 15.
1: Yeah, that, your wife's going to kill you for that one.
0: Big
1: O is not going to want to wake up that next day.
0: No, no. But God, if I put it out there, he'll be begging me.
1: You're just like nonchalant, like, yeah, I'm going. You got to ask permission to go now because you've been upset with them. We talked about it yesterday.
0: Yeah.
1: There's only one thing. There's one rule. Okay. If you want to go to the game, ZB, you must buy, okay, a Jared Bednar wig. You got to wear that. You got to wear the wig.
0: Absolutely not.
1: You got to go like
0: that. Bednar needs to cut his hair.
1: I like his hair.
0: I like his hair too.
1: He's a John Wick kind of feel to it.
0: He has got a lot going for him up there. But you had short hair when you won the cup, all right? And are we trying to be a model or are we trying to win a championship? So cut that hair, all right? Let's get back to business. Like Jokic, he don't mess around. Just shave that thing.
1: Yeah, you got something with hair too because, like, you don't like when Jamal Murray puts his braids in his hair.
0: No, I don't. Hair hangs in his eyes. You're playing a sport. Why would you want your vision obstructed by your own hair? I mean, that's not a hard story to follow.
1: Well, Betsy doesn't have to go out there. He doesn't have to go and chase after that puck. Let my man live.
0: Well, let him live. Well, last year, he got smashed in the face with that puck.
1: He did.
0: Maybe if he had clear vision, he wouldn't have got knocked.
1: He blow the hair out of his eyes.
0: So we're 7 days away, man, and I am, and it took a minute. The longest it's taken.
1: You were upset.
0: Because the years are stacking up of these failures when it's cup or bust and this wagon loses its wheel. But by the time puck drops, and I can already feel the excitement. Like I can already feel it. And
1: they lost their wheel, but they went the big old tire. They got another one. So
0: yes,
1: here we go.
0: Yes. You know, the Spittin' Chicklets podcast, all right, Biz was dishing on the Avs. And, man, this did not get me excited, hearing him say this.
2: I don't think they're nearly as good as last regular season. And if anything, I kind of want to poke the bear a little bit here. You look at what they have listed on the second line. Like, Kadri did not look like the Kadri we saw when they won the Stanley Cup when they brought him back. I would hope that he had a good offseason and is coming in fully healthy and ready to go. Brock Nelson.
3: Struggled in playoffs.
2: He's left a lot more to be desired since coming over. Like, I believe in him. He helped him win the gold medal for Team USA. I think he's an incredible player. Just would like to see a little bit more. And then on that line they have right now, Landeskog, and he's no spring chicken either. Like, this team's getting a little bit old up front. And even on the back end to some degree, like, they got Bernsey back there. Like, he's played 1,800 games. We talked about Landy McDonald. He started playing when Landy was finishing up. That's how old that Brent Burns is. So I agree. I like that Schwartz move. I think he's a bit of a honey badger, and he brings that, like, Lekkonen-type mentality, cup experience. He'll play physical. I think that there's still some question marks on this bottom six. I think we all know what we're going to get from that top line and how they're going to be zipping up and down the ice and 100 points here, 100 points there. Obviously, like, the goaltending tandem. I think the back end with that top pairing solid. I'm less impressed with this group up front than I was to begin the season last year. And I wouldn't be shocked if they're like middle of the pack in the Central. Like, I could see them getting the second or even third spot in the division, but I think that I don't know what they have as far as a cap space. I don't know what they have as far as, like, prospects where they can make a move at the deadline.
3: $11 million.
2: Okay. because I look at this roster right now and I don't see a Stanley Cup winning team.
3: I agree with you.
2: I think they were better last year and that was their chance.
1: Ooh-wee.
0: Oh.
1: Why? Why you gotta do it to us?
0: And here's the thing. It's like, I have this haunting fear, and I'm just gonna keep it real. I have this like
1: That's all you do.
0: I have this haunting fear that they're right.
1: You Why? Know? Just because of what they explain? Like, how I look at it as, yes, Kadri didn't do as well as he needed to do, but we acquired him late. So, like, it gives you a chance, like, a full camp, get healthy, and now you're kind of back in the mix. I know he's on the older side.
0: Do you remember we kind of said this last year with all the new players?
1: I agree, but we did with Netches. And Netches turned around and had a 100-point year.
0: He did. No, that's, you know? That's and a so, good point.
1: He was back in the mix. He was,
0: but does
1: he
0: that
1: was
0: sound,
1: cemented.
0: But doesn't that sound familiar? It was like a year ago. We were like, yeah, but last year, man, they flipped their whole roster. And here's the 12 times in NHL history where that's happened. And it's never worked.
1: For sure. But see, this year, you have people doubting the Avs,
0: sure,
1: which is a really good thing. You don't want to be looked at as like the dominant team, and now that puts pressure on you, right? We need people like Schwartz, who's going to be on that third line, to step up, and he's played for some time. So, like, what does he look like? Okay, Brock Nelson, we know he didn't look good during the postseason. He's going to have to step up. Now, he's forced to because you don't have Val there anymore. You don't have some of these guys, and then we're going to have to add these young guys like Gavin Brindley, who's had a solid camp. Like, he's going to have an opportunity to truly get meaningful minutes in the postseason this year if he can stay consistent. So I kind of like that people doubting the Avs because they don't have this firepower of a team where it's just like, you know, every line looks dominant right now. I think for Betsy, it's going to be good for him with a change of a philosophy he's talking about to really coach some of these players and find a way to get through the older players so that they can have a successful postseason. That's all I care about now is that postseason, Z.
0: Well, we'll see for ourselves what this iteration of the team looks like. And they are, you know, they call them one of the older teams in the league. They said that they're getting older. They are the oldest team in the NHL. And I know 40-year-old Brent Burns is going to, is it third oldest? Third oldest. So are you sure?
1: We take away Brent Burns, we'll be the youngest.
4: Yeah, they're the third oldest behind the Kings in Florida.
0: Okay.
4: It's close.
0: Okay. I'm going to double check here in the break. Trust, but verify. We'll see what it looks like. I'm getting excited, but I do have a fear that those guys looking at it more objectively than us here in Denver are seeing it with a more sober of an outlook.
1: Get excited, ZV. Parker Kelly's another one. Does he take another major step?
0: He was
1: step
0: awesome,
1: in the right
0: man.
1: Direction? He was.
0: 20-something goals?
1: For, yes,
0: like,
1: sir.
0: Yeah.
1: LOC, right? He was banged up for majority of the year.
0: Correct.
1: What does he look like being healthy? So
0: correct.
1: I'm excited, man.
0: All right. How is one guy on the Denver Broncos offense feeling after two games? We'll talk about it next.
5: Has the Broncos pecking order at wide receiver just been flipped? And did Phil see it coming before everyone else?
0: You were right, and I was wrong. Cortland Sutton is not the number one wide receiver on this team anymore. And he had an awesome run at it. He's top 10 in almost every statistical category in the history of this proud, proud pillar of an NFL franchise called the Denver Broncos.
1: Mm-hmm.
0: But Jalen Waddle's the number one.
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0: How is one guy on the Broncos offense feeling after the first two games of the season? 36 total yards, one first down, longest play equals 10 yards for Courtland Sutton.
1: Number one receiver, right?
0: Oh, wow.
1: Well, I'm asking.
0: It's your former teammate. Wow.
1: I love me some Court.
0: Wow. It doesn't sound like it.
1: I do, man. I mean, look, the man is tough. Tougher than a $1 steak. We're not even going with $2. $1 steak. He's bought in, and he's been through some rough times. Obviously, when I was there, we weren't winning games. And it's hard to stay focused when you're not a good football team, when you know that no matter how hard you work, you're not winning that game. And that happened to me even when I was in Houston, Z. I feel like I worked the hardest in Houston during practice just to turn around and get beat by like 25 points. Like, it just didn't make any sense. It's like at some point, like, you are who you are, and the team, the coach and staff, it just wasn't good. And Courtland was able to be the one. I think he's the only one from our class that's still there. 2018.
0: Yeah. Yeah, from your class. Yeah,
1: my class, yeah.
0: Bowles being, you know.
1: Before that.
0: Yeah, 17.
1: Yeah. So, you know, and he's bought in, and he's had success, and he's been really, really good. And he's a team player. And now it's going to be interesting to see that dynamic truly between Jalen Waddle and Courtland Sutton, knowing that Waddle's going to get a lot of attention.
0: Right.
1: You know, it's already happening in game two. Now, game one, Waddle had one reception for 2 yards, and then Sean went out there and said, we're going to get Waddle involved, and they did. I'm wondering if they're going to do the exact same thing for Court. Now, how does that look? I'm not sure. Waddle's dynamic. He's explosive.
0: Yep.
1: He can run every route. So there's creative ways you can get him the ball. Where Courtland, he's going to make a lot of his money down the middle of the field or the 50-50 balls.
0: Well, he is it fair to say the pick was a 50-50 ball?
1: Ooh, I thought Courtland was going to come down with it. So, yeah, it was a 50-50 ball.
0: It did not look like he went all out for it. You know?
1: I don't think he thought it was coming his way because it was kind of in double coverage on the back of that end zone. And, you know, for Bo, it's like, hey, I trust my guy. Yeah, that's still
0: sure.
1: My guy.
0: Sure.
1: Go up there and get it. And I thought Courtland was going to come down with it with that big body, 220 pounds. And Jordan Lewis, I know Jordan Lewis well. He came down with that ball. I intercepted it.
0: Yeah. And then so it this dynamic is it's just interesting because through two games, Court has kind of been like the forgotten man, you know, to a degree. Pat Bryant's got more targets than him. Evan Engram, you know, has produced at a higher level. So how many targets for Court on Sunday, you think?
1: I'm going to go.
0: It was four this past week.
1: Yeah, I'm going to go six targets this week. It's going to be a little bit more. They're going to try to get him going. They're going to find ways to get him open him up, maybe with a creative play design. And now it's Waddle doing some of the dirty work to help Courtland get open. Because now all eyes are on Waddle. You go into that scouting report, you got to stop Jalen Waddle. That's the first guy they're going to talk about. That's Bo Nix's best friend. It used to be Courtland Sutton. Okay, now Bo Nix is cheating on Courtland with Jalen Waddle. So now for the Rams, it's like if we stop Waddle and force Courtland to be the number one receiver, we have a chance. But if we don't stop Waddle and now you know the bleeding's not stopped yet, now we have to worry about Courtland Sutton, Pat Bryant, and Waddle, and sometimes Troy Franklin. That's a lot to cover. So I believe for the Rams, it's like take away Waddle, force them to beat us with Courtland Sutton.
0: Well, it's going to be interesting because it's Trent McDuffie, it's Jalen Watson, you know, the two former Kansas City Chiefs.
1: Yeah.
0: Right? And actually, you'll remember this. Once upon a time, this was like at the Super Bowl 2 years ago, I want to say, like media day, Trent McDuffie is surrounded by a media scrum. And he's asked, hey, who are the top five receivers in the league? And he gave four, and he's like, man, who should I pick for my fifth? You want to know what? Courtland Sutton in Denver. And Sutton has had moments against Trent McDuffie.
1: Oh, yeah.
0: And so we'll see what that looks like. Court, to his credit and to your earlier point, having a brave face, being a good teammate after the game when he was talking about Waddle's big game, despite him having a extremely quiet game.
2: I've been cheesing, you know, that being my brother, I've been just cheesing at him, like just happy, like, you know, watching him go out there and have the success that he had and seeing the competitive you know, nature that he brings to the sideline and to our room and to our offense, to our locker room. You know, he has that same desire to want to be successful, and to watch him go out there and be able to put together plays, and you know, having a day like that. And I think that's only the tip of the iceberg for him. You know, we have more plays in our back pocket that we didn't even get to, and for him to be able to go out there and do what he did, and us be able to have the success, and him being able to go and put together a very efficient day today, it was very promising, and I look forward to seeing, you know, where that goes the rest of the season.
0: How many wide receivers in the NFL, and this is a legitimate question, have that kind of answer after they just went for, you know, three catches for 25 yards as a 1,000-yard receiver?
1: A mature one. A one that understands that it's bigger than just yourself. A guy that, and a receiver that understands that, like, at some point, it's going to help and benefit him. Because now all eyes go to Waddle, like we just got done explaining and talking about, and now I get the one-on-one opportunities and chances. Now it's on Bo to make sure he finds Courtland, make sure he finds some of these receivers. It's on Davis Webb and Sean Payton to make sure they keep Courtland Sutton in the mix and show a little bit of love his way, because Courtland's going to do the dirty work. He's going to run down there. He's going to block for you. He's going to run down there and be the decoy receiver, but he's also going to want you to reward him. Give him a chance to have the 50-50 ball or the ball down the middle of the field. And if they can do that and strike that balance, ZB, now you have a potent 1-2 punch, kind of like how the Rams have with Davante Adams and Puka. So that's what you're looking for. Like, there's enough to go around if Bo Nix is able to spread the wealth and make sure everybody gets involved, which is going to make his job easier if he can just get the ball and play pitch and catch and find ways to make these guys better.
0: Yeah, and I think that a lot of it is just staying on the field.
1: There you go.
0: Staying on the field, you have more offensive plays. You have more offensive plays, you can feed more mouths. And so, but it's just, look, you want Courtland to produce at a higher level, but to hear a wide receiver in 2026 say, hey, we didn't even get to showcase a lot of our weapons, and you're one of them, and that's your attitude after the game, Sutton, great teammate. We'll see how it looks on Sunday Night Football. Here was Waddle's Alabama teammate, Pat Surtain, talking about his performance against Jacksonville.
3: Crazy. You know, that's what he brings to the table. That's expected each and every week. He had a huge game, making huge plays for us, you know, late in the game that we needed. He came through in the clutch, and it was big time for him, for sure.
0: Most receiving yards by a Broncos player since Jerry Jeudy in week 18 of the 2022 season, where Jimmy Jeudy went for 154 yards.
1: I knew you were going to say that. Jerry, what is he doing?
0: Having terrible, terrible body language in Cleveland. I was watching a ball that came his way on the sideline and just
1: there's Jerry.
0: Drop the shoulders, drop the head, do your Jeudy thing. By the way, I'll put this in your back pocket when it comes to Waddle. 83 of his yards against Jacksonville, 83 receiving yards came on 3 in-breaking routes. So just for, you know, when you're watching the game, just keep that in your back pocket.
1: See, you also said something before we leave. You said staying on the field. The Denver Broncos' first 3 drives, right? It was 3 plays, 0 yards. You talked about that at the beginning of the week. 4 plays with the second drive, 4 plays, 14 yards. And then the third drive, 5 plays, 20 yards. Yeah, nobody's getting involved.
0: No. You're so limited. So a better offense equals more possessions, more plays, everyone can eat. Okay, there's been a major change within the Broncos offense when it comes to one guy, and we'll talk about him next.
4: Is Riley Moss forcing the Broncos' hand? Has he become too good for Denver not to pay the man?
5: I know that at times he's driven Broncos country crazy, but he is a very good player. He's a very good corner. 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

0: couple days away from Sunday Night Football. The Denver Broncos are on the main stage. And make no mistake, and this has changed over the years, but there is no bigger game than Sunday Night Football.
1: Well, that's the granddaddy of them all. You know, it used to be the Rose Bowl, but now it's Sunday Night Football. Like, that's where you wish to be. I never got the opportunity. Play Monday night, Thursday night, but never a Sunday night. Never a Sunday night football game because we just weren't good enough.
0: Yeah.
1: Right? Those are where the big boys play, okay, where everybody is tuning in. How many people you think is going to view this game, Z?
0: 27 million.
1: 27 million people are going to be watching. All eyes on the Denver Broncos, the Rams. This is where you make your money if you're somebody like Riley Moss that wants to get paid. Jaquan McMillan. Everybody and their mom was watching that game, and their grandmama too.
0: Yeah, and the reason, if someone's thinking like, well, why is Sunday night the biggest game? Well, it's because the answer is like very simple. Americans are home on Sunday night. Every other night of the week, there could be something going on, yeah. But on Sunday nights, Americans are home. That's why you'll see a lot of these networks, you know, brand their biggest shows on Sunday night. Right? These dramas and stuff, it's Sunday night.
1: Yeah.
0: 60 Minutes, that's Sunday night. You know, to a lesser degree, a show like Meet the Press historically, like that's going to be on a Sunday. So we are oftentimes busy in the first half of Sundays, and we're home in the second half of Sundays. So there's going to be a lot of eyeballs on Broncos, Rams, and there has potential to be a lot of eyes on one guy who has made a play for the Broncos offense in back-to-back weeks. And is just simply playing more for the Denver Broncos here this year, and that's Evan Engram. A year ago, Engram played only 42% of the snaps. So this you know, quote unquote joker that they were looking for with such earnest, he was on the field for less than half, right? That was the lowest of his career, 42%. Through 2 weeks this year, he's playing 57% of the snaps. When he was on the field last year, the Broncos threw the ball 82% of the time. It was a tell. It was being flagged that that's what they were doing if that guy was out there. And a year ago, to give you a couple more numbers here, Engram saw work as a blocker on just 76 regular season snaps across 16 games. In 2 weeks, he's already at 26 blocking snaps. All right. He has been in the run game. He's been in pass protection. He's actually on pace to break the number of snaps as a blocker last year's number by week six.
1: That's just, it's letting you know right now that Davis Webb, the offensive play caller, he trusts what Evan Engram's bringing to the table. And it started during camp. You know, where Evan Engram was getting involved in the run game a little bit more, and then of course in the pass game and catching his balls, then it would go into the preseason games and I would come in here and say, hey, it looks like he's a willing blocker now. He's at least trying. And you would say, hey, like, I'll believe it when I see it, right? You're going into year 10.
0: Yep.
1: You're not going to just change up. You are who you are usually. But Evan Engram also understands that it's like, hey, if I want to get on this football field, then I'm going to have to do a little bit more. I need to get on this football field long enough to build up the trust, long enough to get into a

0: Barron, in year two, his snaps are going down. Someone like Ingram, in year 10, his snaps are going up. The Barron thing is really interesting. It's just, like, I'm fascinated by it, like, but for the wrong reasons. Like, I'm morbidly fascinated by it. This was Sean Payton from just a little bit ago on Jahdae Barron not playing a whole heck of a lot.
1: Well, some of it's the packages you're in. You know, certainly he's starting in dime. And so a lot of it depends on the defensive game plan, you know, and the opponent, what they're doing. This is a group that, you know, last week or last couple of weeks, they're in a lot of heavy personnel. So each week that can vary.
0: That can vary. But here's the bottom line. Six snaps is six snaps.
2: Yeah, you can't.
0: I mean, six snaps in two football games. Like, there's only so much sugar you can put on that. Now, it is worth mentioning, and Sean just said, they're going heavier personnel.
2: I knew you were going to bring this up.
0: And I've been really harping on this here in the last 2 weeks, because the trend in the NFL right now is heavier personnel groupings. And the number one personnel groupings that the Rams ran on Monday Night Football, it wasn't 11 personnel. It wasn't 12 personnel. It was 13 personnel. And that is one running back and three tight ends to go with one receiver.
2: You're running heavy.
0: You are running the ball. And you're establishing it, and you're popping these runs, and then it's leading to play action. And they're gashing people with the play action stuff. And so, but they're going heavy. Rams going heavy. Buffalo going heavy. And so, you
2: heavy. Know, chain heavy. Everything heavy, ZB.
0: I remember that. And then he was asked, hey, could that lead to more snaps for Barron? Because they're using heavier personnel, this is what Sean Payton said.
1: Yeah, I think first is game planning the heavy and understanding what teams do from it, because, you know, it's different. And then defending it. And so, you know, whether that involves him or other players, you know, a lot of it's game plan.
0: We'll see. We shall see.
2: Yeah, I mean, and the thing is, you're not going to force a guy into the vision right now. Like, if we can't trust you and we're not going to go dime, you're just going to sit there. We don't care at this time because we're in a Super Bowl window. We have to win. We're not tailoring things to you and stroking your ego. You get in where you fit in, and when you do get the opportunity, Jahdae Barron, you got to take advantage of it, okay? An interception, forced fumble if you're coming off the line as a blitzer. Whatever the case may be, when you're in there in dime package, you need to make your presence felt.
0: All right, a new year, same issue. When it comes to one important category for the Broncos, we'll tell you what that is. Also, what is going on with Jonah Coleman and the running back room now? We'll get to it next.
3: Just how much of an impression did rookie Jonah Coleman make on Sunday, especially with J.K. Dobbins and R.J. Harvey injured?
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0: issue when it comes to one important category for the Denver Broncos.
1: It's supposed to be new year, new me. New issues.
0: Yeah, not in one department. We'll get to that real quick. But first, before we do that, Jonah Coleman, sprained ankle?
1: Out of nowhere. Like, literally out of nowhere, ZB. I mean, it's been, this is the first work day. So this is the first day that the Denver Broncos are actually on the football field in their pads running around. So you have 2 days off. One day's Victory Monday, so you don't have to come into the office. And then the next day, it's you go in there, you do your weightlifting, and then you watch film, and you're done. And so all of a sudden, that pops up for Jonah Coleman. The only thing I could think of is he woke up yesterday feeling some type of way, something swelled up on him. And a lot of times that can happen. I mean, it's the body, you're getting hit, you don't know what's going on, you're taking things that some people out there don't know about that makes you feel pretty good, makes you feel like you're invincible, and then that wears off, and then you start to feel these aches and pains, and things swell up on you. That's the only thing I could think of, is something swelled up on him yesterday, and he was lipping around.
0: Well, it's got to be a low ankle sprain, because if it's like when you do the real job, like, dude, like, you're not running around carrying a football. And I did the real job before, and goodness gracious, I remember, I was, like, in a panic. I was in an absolute panic. I was playing junior college basketball at this awesome school in upstate New York called Hudson Valley. And I came down from a rebound, and my your ankle bone,
1: yep.
0: Dude, that thing touched the court. And a baseball, I'm talking a like, and maybe not quite as big as a baseball, but close, like immediately, sticking out, yeah. Of, like, it looks crazy.
1: And did it get black and purple?
0: Eventually,
1: yeah.
0: Eventually it did, but I was in a panic because I got one shot at this JUCO thing, try to get a scholarship
1: for sure,
0: and it happened in the middle of the season. And missed a couple games, like, lived in the training room, and I'm sure that's what Jonah Coleman's doing.
1: Did you have to use the horseshoe? So they have something, it looks like a horseshoe, and they're going to press it on your ankle where it swells up. Then they're going to tape it really, really tight. And what it does is it pushes all the swelling out.
0: Yeah.
1: And in a couple of days, the swelling's gone. And then, of course, they'll give you some medication too. So then the swelling leaves, and it's skinny, and you feel really, really good. And then that's how they speed up processes. You know, either that, they'll drain the ankle, they'll drain the knee.
0: Yep.
1: And do stuff like that to make sure that you can get going. Like, there's so much stuff that these doctors and people can do in there to help speed up a process to something that's injured.
0: Well, hopefully it's not that big of a deal. I don't think that it is. I mean, he was at practice today.
1: But he did not practice. Yeah.
0: J.K. Dobbins was at practice as well.
1: Yep, limited.
0: Limited. Okay. The Dobbins one, the Coleman one, I'm not worried about. Like, when you do a true ankle sprain, we would see it.
1: Yeah.
0: Right? Like, it's not just like, oh, the next day this is bothering me. Like, no, it's more severe than that. And the fact that no one knew that Coleman sprained his ankle, like, he's going to be okay. But the Dobbins one, I'm holding my breath. I'm just telling you. I am holding my breath.
1: Is he going to play? Like, do you think he's going to play? He's out there.
0: Yeah, it looks like he's trending to play. But I don't care. I don't care about a Wednesday practice. Like, I care about you opening up on a game day on Sunday Night Football when you have a potential hamstring thing going on that just happened 7 days prior. I'm telling, and you know I'm a nervous Nelly anyway. I'm holding my breath with the Dobbins.
1: Well, I'm holding my breath for all three running backs now, because you only go into the game with three running backs. So let's just say one of them goes down, because it's probably going to happen. It usually does, right? Something happens where you get banged up, nicked up. So now you only have two running backs left. Well, all three of them are dealing with some issues, two with hamstrings. So if somebody else goes down, let's say JK and RJ aren't ready to go, now you only have one running back left.
0: Crazy.
1: And he's gimpy.
0: Crazy.
1: It happens that fast, ZB. You're going in with three, you end with one.
0: We're going into week three.
1: Yeah, that is crazy.
0: I mean, like, wow. Okay. So we'll continue to monitor that situation. Sean didn't want to talk about it. He was asked if there's any worry about the injuries to that room.
2: Good in that position. You know, today one was limited and the other one didn't practice, but I think we're going to be all right.
0: Okay.
1: You think? Come on, Sean.
0: He doesn't sound too worried about it. I'm not worried about Coleman. I'm not worried about RJ. I'm worried about J.K. Dobbins for all the reasons that we know and understand that don't need to be relitigated. Okay. the new year, same issue when it comes to one important category for the Broncos, that it will get them beat if they can't figure this out. The Broncos have a penalty problem, full stop. And they've had a penalty problem mm-hmm. 4 years. But in the first two games of this season, 17 accepted penalties, guys. 17 accepted penalties. 20 total flags thrown on them. Just three times they said, no, we don't need your help. We're good. We'll decline it. But 20 total flags in two games, that's the fifth worst mark in the NFL. 8 pre-snap penalties so far. On pace for 68 pre-snap penalties for the season. Like, holy smokes. That's one of the worst marks in the NFL as well. And then if you look at the team a year ago, in the 2025 season, Phil, 124 accepted penalties. That was the fifth most in the league. Try to wrap your head around this number. 1,149 yards and penalties in 2025, the single most in the entire NFL. This had to be the first time in NFL history, and I'm not going to look it up because I'm just going to accept this to be true. It's got to be the first time ever that a team won 14 games and had the number one penalty mark in the entire sport. That those two things should not live in the same universe.
1: It doesn't add up. It doesn't add up. It's the script. This is what we talk about when it's like, hey, it's the NFL script. It was the Denver Broncos year. On paper, when they went through this and said, hey, TJ Watt, you're going to get banged up for a little while. You know, like, that's just, you got to act that one out. All right, the Denver Broncos, we're going to make it dramatic for you, but you're going to win 14 games this year. That's what it looked like. It looked like a dramatic movie that we got to watch, and it was fun because the Broncos were winning, but they can't do that again. The penalties are going to kill them going up against the Rams
0: exactly.
1: Sunday night.
0: Exactly.
1: Seattle, the 49ers.
0: You played first-place schedule.
1: Dude, with players and vets that are very disciplined on those other teams. If you're undisciplined, you're an undisciplined football team, it will show over time, and you won't win these games. You won't win Sunday night if you have a bunch of penalties, whether it's false starts or it's Hufanga flicking the ball out of a receiver's hand to stop the two-minute drill. Like, things like that have to stop, and they know better. It's a bunch of veterans on that team. They have to start acting like it, though.
0: All right. Man, okay. I was going to say, it's nothing but veterans. They're the like one of the oldest teams in the entire league with the most continuity in the entire league with the same coaching staff.
1: Do you have a stat with the Rams? Like how many penalties did the Rams have? I want to say you said, was it one?
0: No. You're thinking of a different stat of the 5-game losing streak to the Rams.
1: Okay.
0: They've lost 5 straight games to the Rams, and in those 5 games, the Broncos have 14 turnovers and the Rams have 1.
1: Okay, yeah, that's what it was.
0: Yeah, so turnovers, penalties, and once again, like the 2025 Denver Broncos season needs to be studied. It needs to be studied because you had the most penalty yardage in the entire sport. You were bottom 5 in punts in terms of you punted the ball at a you know bottom 5 level. You were bottom 5 in 3 and outs. And you won 14 games? How?
1: One game away from the Super Bowl.
0: How? Like, that is insane. That is insane. But you can't, we've all gotten away with one in life when you're like, okay, like, I didn't just get burnt, but man, I can't make a habit of that.
1: Let's not do that again.
0: Like, you can't, that's not sustainable. And they know that. So they have to be better. You got to clean up the penalties. Okay, what would a win or loss mean for CU this weekend? I think it is a massive deal. I'll tell you why. Also, what are our early impressions of a super team coming to Denver on Sunday Night Football? We'll also hear from Sean Payton on the Mike McDonald situation. That's all coming up as we are on the doorstep of 40 consecutive minutes of commercial-free sports talk coming up next.
3: The Buffs have the spotlight. 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
4: How come the Rams can be serious about football and the Colorado Buffaloes can't be? 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

0: downhill here on a Wednesday. Appreciate you guys rocking with us. We've covered a lot of ground. Covered a lot of ground today. And we still have some meat left on this bone. And I want to talk about, but we'll get back to the Broncos here in just about 12 minutes. 12, 13 minutes. But before we do, I want to talk about this weekend with CU, because I think that this weekend is really, really, really important for your program, Phil.
1: Why is that, ZB? Why is this so important that we have to talk about the Buffs in week three as this being a big game?
0: So college football, obviously, we love it. But if we think the NFL season is short, college is even shorter.
1: Yeah.
0: Right? You have 12 games. And to go to a bowl game, you need to win six games. Okay?
1: Simple, right? Easy.
0: If you look at CU's schedule, not every game is going to be as attainable as this one. And I know Baylor is a 10-point favorite. Baylor can get beat this weekend. Okay, CU, like I already told you yesterday, like I'm taking those points.
1: Do you know why? Like, I know you're not the odds maker, but why is Baylor a 10-point favorite? Like, do they truly believe that they're that much better than Colorado?
0: I mean,
1: I understand they got the brakes beat off of them.
0: Well, do you understand it?
1: I mean, 41 points. But when you look at the game, like, look at how it went down.
0: Correct.
1: The three turnovers in the first half. Like,
0: and that's why
1: there's more to it. There's context.
0: Yes. And that's why I'm taking the points.
1: Okay.
0: Because when you lose 41-7, like, there's no lipstick you can put on that. But if you actually watched the game and saw the way that CU was moving the ball and running the ball, they were doing that. But nothing in the game of football matters if you keep on turning the ball over. Ask the 2025 Buffalo Bills in the divisional round, right? They went for almost 500 yards of offense, but they got beat because you had five turnovers. You give all that equity back. And so I think that the odds makers don't respect CU. I think they have a sample size under Deion, and they just don't believe. You're coming off a loss 41-7 where you had to go on the road, and you have to go on the road again. And Baylor, I do not think they're going to, you know, be a player in the college football landscape this year, but they are 2-1, and their one loss was a 1-point loss against Auburn. You know, so, but I know I'll be taking the points. But what I'm trying to say here is, like, this is more of a matchup game. They can go win this game. Do I think that's going to be the case against number 11 Texas Tech? You know, just me being real, from my vantage point, I know it's different from yours, like.
1: You're looking at the logo now, huh?
0: I don't think you've already stepped in that trap.
1: Oh yeah,
0: you've already stepped in that trap. Monday Night Football.
1: Texas Tech, you're like, oh, they're so great. Why, Houston almost put a booting up in their ass.
0: Well, Houston's waiting for you in November, and Utah's right after Texas Tech, a top 15 Utah team.
1: Yeah, that one scares me.
0: And then you're going to Oklahoma State, who I just watched beat Oregon 10 days ago. So, like, it will get tougher sledding than Baylor. Okay, and I think that if you're trying to, you know, unlock a bowl game, this has to be a part of your six-game win profile. It has to be. I look at the schedule. I don't see it any other way. You have to win this game.
1: No doubt. No doubt. You need to win six games this year. You're at two. You have a chance to beat Baylor. You're going on the road. You're able to beat Georgia Tech on the road. If you just do the little things right. All right, take the ball out of Juju's hands right now until he can get some more confidence. You were running the ball well against Northwestern before you started to cough the ball up. And chew time off the clock. Like, don't make it harder than it has to be. Take time off that clock. Move the chains that way. Don't pass just to pass the ball, and you'll find a way to win this game. Now, defense is going to have to be better. I mean, the defense couldn't guard the running back on the wheel route to save their life.
0: Yeah.
1: So that must change. But for Deion, like, this is the time. The time is now. If not now, then when? And you just got embarrassed last week against Northwestern after you had your guys talking about how it sounded like a library. All right, like, it's just you got to find a way to win this game. You got rid of three guys off your team because they were laughing. They thought it was cute to get beat like that. You're getting rid of some of the guys that you feel like are cancers to the team. Now you got to go out there and prove it again that Georgia Tech wasn't a fluke, that you can win on the road against a solid Baylor team that's a 10-point favorite to win that game.
0: Yeah. And obviously all eyes are going to be on Juju Lewis, you know, this former five-star quarterback that flipped from USC and supposed to be like getting the keys from Shador, quite literally, right? They had a photo shoot.
1: They did have a photo shoot.
0: And he hasn't looked good. And that's not just me. listen to former CU coach and color commentator Gary Barnett after Saturday's loss.
2: What I think Julian's a year ago was more direct with his throws. He wasn't falling back the way he is now. That's as I see it. There's so many times when he's not setting his feet and delivering a ball, he's falling back on his heels and tossing the ball. And, you know, I think a couple of those throws he had today and even some of the completions were thrown that way. So that's what I would see. And that's, you know, if I were coaching him, I'd have something to say about that.
0: But. All right. So he's, you know, basically saying that his mechanics have regressed from his true freshman year. And so let's keep our eye on that. I'm worried about him. I am.
1: Well, Deion is too. I mean, Deion seems like he has given up on Juju, how he talked about him yesterday, you know, kind of putting him out there saying that he isn't this leader. Well, the quarterback position, you kind of want a leader there, a guy that's going to develop into that leader. He's touching the ball every single play. He has to make the checks. He's the one that has to know everybody's route, everybody's job on that football field. And if you can't trust him to do that, then you're going to have to move on from him. Now, I know he's young, but he's going to have to start getting with the program. And Juju's going to have to start making good decisions. Let's start with that. It's not like it's hard stuff. Juju threw an interception, and it looked like he just closed his eyes and threw the ball down the middle of the field.
0: Exactly.
1: Just set your feet. Trust your offensive line. Okay, hit your number one read. If that's not there, go to your number two. Use your legs if you're allowed to, and there's open space to do that. Just make it easy on yourself as you're developing to this role.
0: Well, it's interesting. You just use that word developing. You know, yesterday, you know, I was being critical of Juju. You know, and I know you told me seven different times yesterday he's a teenager. All right,
1: is he not?
0: He is. He is. But guess what? He's making $1 million.
1: So now that makes him a grown man.
0: No, but like I'll just tell you, like, Faizion Brandon in Tennessee, in Knoxville. Kid's 18 years old playing quarterback. Bryce Underwood in Ann Arbor. He's 19. He's playing quarterback. Keelan Russell in Tuscaloosa. I like what I'm seeing from him.
1: He looks good.
0: 19 years old. Tate Reynolds, Clemson, 19 years old. Hey, remember this name. I'm going to say it twice. Kamario Taylor.
1: I thought you were going to go with Haas Haney again.
0: This guy at Mississippi State, he's a problem.
1: He is smooth.
0: He is electric. And he's 19 years old. Jared Curtis at Vandy. He's 19. So it's not just Julian. You step into that arena, right? And like, you are expected to perform. You're the starting quarterback for the Colorado Buffaloes making $1 million. I understand. And I said to you yesterday, I'm like, college football right now is feeling at the quarterback position in particular, it's feeling more like the NFL than ever. They're like, you don't have this big, long runway to, you know, build up to your junior or senior year.
1: No.
0: If you can't play, another quarterback will be getting paid $1 million, and he'll be in your spot next year, and you'll be wherever. And it doesn't matter. Like, Dylan and Rayola, number one quarterback in the entire country, goes to Nebraska. That fan base is going crazy. Oh, my gosh, we landed our five-star.
1: Got a Patrick Mahomes.
0: And the kid can't play, and the next thing you know, he's at Oregon as a backup. Like, this happens quick. And Deion was kind of asked about that yesterday, and this is the exchange that you need to hear.
3: Well, you guys don't have patience anymore, and we don't have patience
4: either. We've seen some young
3: quarterbacks. No, you don't have patience with us, and we don't have patience with those type of things. Why? It's because this is a transfer-led situation with collegians now.
4: Okay.
3: The most, like, I was talking to some previous wonderful Buffs a week ago, and I was telling them, your 4 years is 2 years now. When you did four, that's equivalent to two. Two is like four now.
4: Sure.
3: So if you get a kid for 2 years, that's a long time. So they're not staying. The reason you're so tight and you knew the fight song about Harding, you knew all that, because you was there for 4 or 5 darn years.
4: Right.
3: And it meant something, and you guys did everything together.
4: Right.
3: It's not like that anymore in college football. Everybody's scattered. Everybody's everywhere. Guys got homes. They got condos. They got this. They got that. And I want them to have that thirst and that hunger and that fire and that passion for this game. And we got some guys that really have that. That's one of them.
0: So
1: he's not lying.
0: No, but that syncs up with what I was saying yesterday.
1: Yeah.
0: And I understand where you're coming from. You're like, can the kid develop? And I'm like, yeah, but he's on the clock. Like, right now, you need to go to Waco and beat Baylor this weekend, and he needs to play well. And if you don't, the season's going to get away with you with Texas Tech and Utah and a road game to Oklahoma State on deck. And It can just happen so quick. It's just 12 games. Three are already in the books.
1: I look at this and it's like, man, this is why at some point the NFL is going to it's going to be bad watching these games, because none of these quarterbacks are going to be ready for the NFL level, because there's no room for development. When are you supposed to develop? You're a baby in high school, and a lot of these high school coaches, they're not going to develop you like that, because they're looking at it as high school. It's not like they have a bunch of college players that they can run these offenses with. So a lot of them may go wing T. So you may have an athlete at quarterback, but he's raw. So you're expecting that next coach to be able to grab him and develop him. But now, dang, you can't even do that, because I know you're paying him the money. But, like, what now?
0: Well, here's what I'll say. It's not – this is – it's, how do I say this? You look around the country and there's some really good quarterback, like,
1: for sure,
0: being played right now as well. Like, and I'm thinking of Gunnar Stockton, what he's doing in Athens right now. Darian Mensah down in Miami. Julian Sayin. Kamario Taylor, the Mississippi State kid. Jaden Maiava. This guy's been electric for USC. And so, and what we're also seeing is we're seeing quarterbacks turn down the NFL opportunity and stay even longer in college.
1: As they should, if they're not ready.
0: So, like, Julian just has to figure it out, or the system's going to figure it out for him. And see, it'll be, because I think, like, Julian won't be at Colorado next year. I think, like, if he plays well, then he'll transfer out. He and Deion just, it's not.
1: Yeah, they're not seeing eye to eye,
0: no.
1: Obviously.
0: And if he can't play Julian, then the university will move on from him. And so, and by the way, like, I know we talked about this yesterday with him, like, doing the whole leader thing with, you know, Julian, and kind of, like, dumping on the kid, you know, into a microphone. Like,
1: yep.
0: That's not who he is. He doesn't have that leadership in him. It's like, wow, I haven't heard that from a coach about his own quarterback. But he was asked about Julian developing, and listen closely to how Deion Sanders answered this question about developing Julian Lewis.
3: Word development is really rich.
4: Okay.
3: Because many people from the media think it's just one-sided. It's we got to do all that. Oh, when honestly, no, it's two-sided. Like, not only we have to do everything, but they got to do their part too.
4: Sure.
3: If they don't want to get in here and watch film, if they don't want to get up there and get in the weight room, get a little extra running, if they don't want to do a little extra after practice with conditioning and getting to know their teammates and working on certain things that we don't have to push them and force them to do, that's really development, man. It's not just us sitting up there with them with our hand over and say, you know, watch this now, right? That's not what it is. It's twofold. So don't never think it's onefold. It's twofold.
0: And so, like, again, if you hear that through the right lens, he's being asked about Julian's development.
1: He's pretty much telling us what Julian's not doing.
0: Correct. It's like, it's just not us. What are you going to put my arm around him? And, hey, you got to do this.
1: Like, yeah, like the weight room part, right? Juju is small. He's a quarterback. You should still be in the weight room. It comes down to watching film. The thing about watching film in today's age is they can monitor how much film you watch. They understand what you're watching on that iPad, even if it's not film. So if you really want to get in trouble, go ahead and use that iPad for bad. All right. And so you can't lie to anybody. And then it shows on the football field, obviously.
0: Right,
1: and
0: right.
1: Now with Juju, he's struggling. It doesn't look like he can read a defense. So yeah, ZB, Prime is making sense.
0: Like, it doesn't look good on the field on game days. And Deion, in a roundabout way, is saying this guy's not holding up his end of the bargain.
1: $1 million quarterback.
0: Crazy. All right, this is KKFN and KKFN HD1 Longmont Denver and KARSFM Laramie.
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0: We are coming with it, and we are coming for it. It's Zach Bye and Philip Lindsay, and we are the drive, powered by DPF Alternatives.
1: Woo! Let me go back to school. I'll take $1 million. I'll get in the weight room. I'll run that extra sprint. I'll watch that film. Come on, man. That's all you have to do.
0: Dude,
1: they make it so hard now.
0: But my thing is, and we'll get back to Broncos here in just a second. No one, when you are obsessed with something, you don't have to be told You just don't have to be, you know? And, like, no one, I'm obsessed with trying to make our show as best as possible. No one needs to check in on me if I'm, you know, like, putting in work. Like, I don't need a babysitter. Like, growing up, we've talked about this before, and I never made it, like, even halfway to the heights that you did. But, like, you know, being a part of, you know, 2% of kids that get a scholarship, like, Phil, I was obsessed. No one ever asked me if I worked out. Never. Never. Like, that's just something that never happened.
1: It's like, are you gonna happen no matter what?
0: No. And it's like that is so sad for me on the Julian Lewis part, that, like, if that's true, and clearly there's a disconnect between Deion and Juju, and I don't care what is, like, they spin it and what, like, there's a disconnect between those two. And it's going to be really interesting to watch down the stretch of this season, especially when the storms come. You know, that was a storm that happened this past week.
1: Yeah.
0: And what happened? You have to kick players off the team. And so, like, there's more storms coming. Texas Tech, Utah, on the road, Oklahoma State, that I just watched beat Oregon. Like, these are tough teams. Can you stick together? Is Juju Lewis, like, built to last? And I don't have the answers to those questions yet.
1: No, we're fixing to find out, right? Like, this week against Baylor, we're going to find out what Juju Lewis does, how he bounces back, how he responds, knowing that you didn't have a good game, and you probably didn't like the comments coming from your head coach. How does that look? Are you going to go and prove him right or prove him wrong? That's on you. And then, of course, for the team, you got to do your part. Like, this is a big game for the Buffs.
0: It is, man.
1: Because if you lose this, it's like, when are you going to start winning? When does it start? Texas Tech? Like, that's going to be a hard one. Utah?
0: Come on. Come on.
1: You guys, go watch Utah, guys.
0: They are.
1: Go watch them.
0: Yeah. No Kyle Whittingham, no problem. I mean, and I hear Joel Klatt say this. I said it yesterday. Death taxes Utah football. They are just, they're not going anywhere. So, yeah, in my opinion, just to repeat myself, no win in Waco, no bowl appearance.
1: I'm not ready to go that far.
0: I'm telling you, on September 23rd, that's how it is. No win in Waco, no bowl game.
1: The CBS spoken.
0: Book it.
1: Book it.
0: Book it. All right, early impressions of a super team coming to Denver on Sunday Night Football. The biggest stage that the sport has to offer. The bright lights of Los Angeles. The reigning MVP of the league.
1: That's right.
0: Super Bowl champions. Maybe the brightest head coach in the league. And Sean McVay amongst them, outside of travel plans.
1: He'll let you know that, too.
0: And good on him for just saying, you know what? I'm an idiot. That's on me. Boom. Conversation over. Where does your head go first when you think about the Rams?
1: You have to stop that offense. We know the defense is really good. They're still missing Myles Garrett, who's dealing with that knee injury, coming back from it. He had surgery on it. But that offense is firing. They have two really good running backs. Okay, offensive line that's healthy right now. And I know Puka's not playing. But no Puka, no problem. You still have Devontae Adams, and they still have a good tight end and a solid number three receiver. And Matthew Stafford that can make everybody right. He makes everybody right by just the way he checks to a play. Maybe they're going to pass a ball. He doesn't like it. Let's just run the ball. All right, let's just run it because it's the easiest thing to do. Or, hey, I see something, a chink in that armor, and now I'm going down the field to Devontae Adams for a touchdown. Like, Matthew Stafford is just a smart quarterback that if you don't put pressure on the man, he's going to eat you alive. So that's the thing that's scaring me. Can this Broncos defense disguise some of their blitzes so that they can get home to Matthew Stafford, get a couple sacks, or put pressure on him and to throw ill-advised throws, right? That's what you're looking for.
0: Well, Stafford is quite literally one of the most talented quarterbacks we've ever seen. And
1: yeah, that's true.
0: And it feels like he's not aging. I mean, this guy has been around for a really, really, really long time. And he was the number one pick in the draft. He's a future Hall of Famer. After his experience with the Rams, he's probably a first ballot Hall of Famer. Like, you have a league MVP, you have a Super Bowl, and no one can forget, and I still can't believe after these years have passed that he did this, when he had that no-look pass on the game-winning drive in the biggest game in American sports. Who does that?
1: He's done that multiple times, though. I mean, I feel like when it comes to Matthew Stafford, he was doing that with Detroit.
0: No, for sure, but to whip that out for sure. In the fourth quarter, late stages of the fourth quarter of the Super Bowl?
1: That's just because you're a bad man, and you know what you bring to the table, and you trust that receiver, and it was Cooper Kupp at the time.
0: It was. So he's just a bad dude, man. Like, his career is impeachable at this point. Like, he's a dude, and he is not slowing down at all. He looked fantastic on Monday Night Football, and someone who you would expect to slow down is 33-year-old Davante Adams, and all he went out and did is go for 195 yards receiving? Like, what are we doing? We're playing Madden? Like, like, seriously. And they are running the piss out of the football. And with Blake Corum and Kyren Williams, and it's opening up opportunities in play action, yep, downfield. They're going with heavier personnel groupings. They're number one personnel groupings, and I've been banging this drum here for the last week about this trend that started last year, and now it's really popping at the start of the 26th season with three tight ends on the field, 13 personnel, one running back, three tight ends, only one receiver. And the league is changing, and they're adapting with it. Number one personnel grouping a week ago was 13 personnel. And so, yeah, it's arguably, I mean, you can make the argument, it's the toughest task on the schedule.
1: But honestly, we need to see this. The fan base, Broncos country, they need to see this. We sit here, we talk about the Denver Broncos and how they can win a Super Bowl. Well, they're going up against one of the favorites to win the Super Bowl. And if Denver can find a way to beat the Rams and look good doing it, imagine what we're going to come in here the next day and talk about.
0: Dude, Broncos would steal the headlines for Monday.
1: And that's what you're looking for. But if Denver lays an egg and they look like they did against the Kansas City Chiefs, we're going to come in limping, talking about what in the world just went down. Who are the Denver Broncos? What's their identity? That's exactly the questions that we're going to have for them. So this is a big-time game for the Denver Broncos on a big-time stage where you get to show the world. ZB, you think around 27 million people are going to view this game on Sunday night.
0: Yeah.
1: You get to show the world who you are, defense, who you are, Bo Nix, that you can start fast in these games. Davis Webb, you want to be a head coach? Beat the Rams. Beat the Rams at home Sunday night. Like, this is going to be a fun matchup, but you got to get after that offense. You got to get after Matthew Stafford. And the way you do it is you're going to have to get out of that man at times, because Davante Adams is going to eat whoever he's going up against.
0: Are you sure?
1: It's going to be Riley Moss. Davante Adams is going to try to be put on Riley Moss. He's scared of PS2 now. PS2 is a grown man now. But Riley, he's not scared of Riley right now, ZB. I'll tell you that right now. He's not scared of them.
0: They're going to have matchups with PS2 and Devontae.
1: You think that?
0: I do.
1: So you think PS2 is going to follow?
0: I don't know if he's going to follow. I don't know about that. But there will be sequences in the game where those two are going head-to-head. And you talk about two future Hall of Famers who have a history, right? Like,
1: they do.
0: We remember a walk-off touchdown, Davante Adams from Derek Carr, when he was wearing silver and black and going to find the camera and saying he's not ready yet. Like, openly talking about Pat Surtain. And there's not many times, honestly, we cannot point to many times where we've seen a receiver school PS2. And that day counts as one of those.
1: My man said he is not ready yet.
0: Yeah.
1: To the camera.
0: Literally. And, I mean, like, what a mic drop, right? After you walk them off. Like, that's a crazy mic drop. And good for Davante Adams. He's a great, great receiver. I mean, this guy's going to the Pro Football Hall of Fame, but so is PS2. And so, and by the way, that was baby Simba. Simba's got a mane now.
1: We're talking about PS2 right now. I mean, now he got a little bit of muscle. Now he's been working out. You know, puberty kicked in. He's not that little boy anymore, and he's ready to show it. So I hope the Denver Broncos have PS2 follow Davante Adams if Puka doesn't play, because we don't know if Puka's not going to play. He didn't practice today. That's what I just got done
0: seeing.
1: He did not practice today. He's dealing with a hip/groin. So, you know, who knows if he plays in this game. So it's going to be interesting. It's going to be an interesting matchup. If you have Puka out there, Davante Adams, who's going to guard who? Who are you more comfortable with guarding Puka? Who are you more comfortable with guarding Davante Adams if it was up to you, ZB? You're VJ right now.
0: Like if guys were going to follow?
1: Yeah, matchups.
0: Honestly, that's a good question. I don't know if there's a for sure right answer, because I think that if all things are even, Puka at this stage in the game is a notch above Adams. Adams is 33. Puka's not. Puka, like, after Jaxon Smith-Njigba a year ago, might have been the best receiver in the sport. So from that standpoint, I'd say put Pat Surtain on Puka and have him travel. But at the same time, historically, PS2 has thrived more against the profile, a body type of Davante Adams. The Davante Adams, the DK Metcalfs, like, he really thrives in those environments. And he plays well against everyone, but it's not to the same degree when he goes up against speedier, shifty receivers like Ja'Marr Chase. So I'm not sure about that one. I think I would say Adams if one was going to travel. And then for Riley, it's like if Puka plays, and again, in this fictitious scenario, because they may just stay to one side and whatever. Yeah. But for Riley, like, we're looking at one of the best cornerback duos in the sport. And I think that Riley could be a corner one on probably 10 NFL teams. That's how highly I think of Riley Moss.
1: Oh, we know.
0: And so it's one of those things where it's like, okay, if you believe that to be true, well, this is good on good. Like this is what it would be like to be a number one corner.
1: Well, this may be make it or break it time for old Riley Moss. Because if Riley goes out there, and we know VJ, Vance Joseph, the defensive coordinator, he loves to play man. And let's just say Riley has a hell of a game. A bunch of pass breakups. He's sticking on both Devontae Adams and Puka because they're not switching sides. It's just whoever's on your side, you stick with it. Let's just say he goes and has another interception. Now you're talking about how we got to pay this man.
0: Oh, yeah.
1: And now the price just went up.
0: Sure.
1: So now you're thinking to yourself, do we wait any longer? Or do we try to get something done before the season ends?
0: Phil, I told you before the season started, Riley's getting $20 million a year.
1: But if Riley struggles Sunday night where 27 million people are viewing it, and Devontae Adams and Puka, they go off on Riley, and Riley's holding, and it doesn't look good.
0: Yeah.
1: Then what, Z? It could get bad for Riley.
0: It probably delays the payday.
1: Right, they're not delaying it. Because you can't see
0: you're going to let one game define
1: you? Because you just got done saying that this is the best duo in the league going against some of the best receivers.
0: Yeah, like this
1: and
0: is...
1: if you don't show up when the best receivers are out there, then you don't deserve to be paid. When you got the good on good and the best receivers out there, your ass better show up.
0: Yeah.
1: That's how it goes, Z.
0: I grew up a massive, fan of the WWF, right? This is a tag team championship right here. This is 2 vs. 2, right? This is demolition against, Legion of Doom. I mean, this is good on good right here. I love it. Give me the popcorn, man. I cannot wait to watch this matchup.
1: We'll have to go delay it.
0: The payday's coming, brother. I'm just trying to tell you. We'll continue to preview the matchup with the Rams in more dedicated fashion tomorrow and Friday. But today we got the other installment of this story that came out of thin air yesterday morning. All right. And so yesterday morning, the story comes out that Mike McDonald in his first game ended up taking clips from Broncos social media and about 100 of them from training camp, and that they were using it because you don't have tape in going into week one. That's a method that they exercised. And so Sean apparently found out about it in the middle of the season and was irate. He called John Schneider, like, losing his mind. They threatened the Seattle Seahawks with a lawsuit because Sean was under the impression that Seattle sent a plant, like Michigan, I forget the guy's name, that was on these other sidelines. Connor Stallions is what was his name. And this man was riding into town and going on people's sideline and stealing their place. And he thought that someone from the Seahawks organization was sitting in the crowd at training camp documenting everything. All right. Now, we find out today that, and I suspected this yesterday. I said it to you on the air. I said, dude, I don't know if that's part of the interview. This seems like it's like a conversation that, because it's not even from the main camera. It just seems like the camera on the side is just running and recording, and he's talking into a hot mic and doesn't realize it. And then this gets put out there yesterday.
1: But how could you not know that like, this could be a hot mic? You've been doing this now for some time. Like, you're in the big leagues. You just won the Super Bowl.
0: That's true. That's true.
1: And you're talking to a media guy. And you're talking about another
0: Phil,
1: coach.
0: Phil. It happened to Sean Payton 16 years into his career. Sean Payton had to apologize before he ever coached a game because of something he said to a media member.
1: But for Sean, he just put it out there. He didn't care. Like, this was behind closed doors. And yet you still decide to say it because that's how you feel. But now you're sitting here saying that, like, I didn't know that this was going to...
0: No, Sean once upon a time said that he didn't know he was on the record. That first year when he put those papers together, he said, I'm going to be pissed off if this isn't a playoff team.
1: Oh, yeah, that is right.
0: And so, like, it can just happen. It happened to Calvin Booth. He's talking to Kevin O'Connor from The Ringer, thinks he's off the record. You're on the record, brother. And so, and the next thing you know, what did he say? That, oh, yeah, I'm not obsessed with going back-to-back. We want to, you know, we can win 4 and 8 years and whatever.
1: I can't believe he said that.
0: Idiotic, right?
1: Yeah.
0: And so it does happen. But I suspected that yesterday. I'm like, I wonder if he's just, this is not part of the interview. But then the outlet puts it out there. And it, like, it was a top headline on ESPN yesterday. And so Mike McDonald today at his press conference said he called Sean Payton last night and apologized. Quote, it's something I didn't intend for public use, but I felt like it was the most appropriate thing to reach out to Sean and just apologize to him for that, to end up in the public where it wasn't meant to be. It's something they had to deal with in real time that wasn't really on their end. That's where you're like, crap. It's a lesson learned, honestly. I'm responsible for what I say, regardless of circumstance. And so, of course, Sean, he takes the podium today, and that's the first question that he was asked about. On Mike McDonald's comments, and this is what Sean Payton said earlier this afternoon.
4: Listen, he and I are good. Lord knows I've been in his position where, you know, you're talking about something and the story is 3 years ago. Now, I don't know Mike at that time, really, but I know Schneid's really well, John. And so I'm sure my initial call to John wasn't pleasant. But I would say this, in talking with him, it allowed us to figure out how to handle our training camp relative to, you know, just videos. And I don't think anything was intentional by fans, you know what I mean? But at first, you're kind of thinking, man, how could it? And then we did some research online of what was available, and that's kind of how we changed our policy. So I've known John for 20 years, so it was an easy call to him. That's really it.
0: And that's where we talked about this yesterday. That's the genesis of the putting up the signage saying, protect our plays.
1: Yeah.
0: No video recording. At the nucleus of why that is up there for fans is this story. Sean Payton on his initial reaction to the video.
4: I don't know what the heck. I mean, and then all of a sudden you start realizing, like, this is all out there. So it helped us to some degree. Look, when I say this, we're pulling for them except for one game. They're playing our division. They're in the NFC. Like I said, the conversation last night was good. I have a ton of respect for him, and that's it. I mean,
0: how did they find out during the middle of that season that had taken place?
4: Important. It's really unimportant. And I don't know what time of the year. I know it seems like, years ago. It was a ways ago.
0: And one more, Sean Payton earlier this afternoon on if he thought Seattle did send someone to Denver to document what was going on at Broncos practice.
4: I didn't know. I mean, so obviously I called shooting before I started looking. Yeah. And I could only do that with John because, again, you know, he's someone I'll have a beer with at the combine. I,

0: He was frustrated, right? That was the first game for Bo Nix his rookie year, the first game for the Denver Broncos going into Seattle, and Seattle just wore them out. I mean, you look at it and you're like, Seattle knew what was coming, no matter what was happening, the check. So for Sean, it's like, that's why you guys won. You cheated. You cheated. And so I understand that he's a very passionate coach. We all know that. And if he feels like something's going on behind his back, he's going to react, especially if he knows you. If he knows you, he's going to call.
1: All right, real quick, I'll tell you a hot mic story. I'll try to make it as quick as I can. I'm working in Albany, and I'm a producer slash on-air sidekick for the top guy in town. His name's Roger Weiland. He really helped me out and kind of set my course right for a career in media. And so I'm booking a guest, and I book Ryan Russillo from, at the time, he was one half of the national radio show SVP and Russillo. And I was so excited. I'm like, I booked Ryan Russillo. He's coming on with us. And then he canceled on us, and he had to reschedule. And so I reschedule him, and then it comes time for him to come on with us, and he's got to reschedule again. And so now it's the third time I'm trying to book this guest, and he agrees to come on, and we finally got him. And I call him. He picks up. I put him on hold. But there's scenarios in radio studios where the mic is not hot for the audience, but like maybe someone like Mike Kliss, who's waiting on hold, can hear us, okay, or hear Dante behind the glass. And like, so I put Russillo on hold, and my co-host Roger is like, this is the third, we have to reschedule this guy multiple times. Like, who the hell does this guy think he is? He's like he's not even that big of a deal to be, you know, blowing people off and having to do multiple reschedule. And I'm not saying much of anything. And I'm super busy during breaks anyway. Yeah. And he's just like venting, like, who the hell is this guy, right? Russillo's listening. He's listening to the entire thing. He comes on and does the interview like he never heard a thing. And then his national radio show starts right after we get off the air. And we're an ESPN affiliate. And so we were pulling it. So I get in my car after our show. It's segment number one. He goes to Scott Van Pelt. He goes, hey, Scott, story time real quick.
0: Story time.
1: And he tells the story, but he's not using our name. And it came time for SVP to say, well, who what station was it? And Russillo goes, I'm not going to say. And now, mind you, they're out of Bristol. Yeah. And we're in Albany, just a couple hours away. He goes, I'm not going to say who it is, but I'll tell you, it's drivable. And like my heart, like it dropped because I was embarrassed, but also relieved because he had the opportunity to say those idiots in Albany.
0: Why do you think he decided to take the high road and not mention you guys?
1: I'll never know. And hopefully I get a chance to talk to him one time and tell him the story. But my guess is that because I'm a young producer who's working my ass off to book you, it's the other guy who's doing it, and he didn't want to cast a negative light to another ESPN affiliate, and especially when the guy he was talking to wasn't the guy doing the talking.
0: Yeah.
1: And my guess is that he's got a story like that from his career, and you don't want to like embarrass someone if you don't have to. If you can tell the story without embarrassing someone, you should think about doing that. And so, yeah, I was thankful, but yeah, it was one of these, like, my co-host is ripping the guy who's on hold. Like, you,
0: yeah, you can't make that up. That's crazy.
1: Yeah, yeah.
0: That's crazy.
1: You just never know. You never know. Okay. We are 7 days away from the start of the Avs season. And one of the foremost voices in hockey says the Avs blew their chance at the Cup. We'll tell you who said what coming up next.
2: Has the Broncos' pecking order at wide receiver just been flipped?
3: And did Phil see it coming before everyone else?
1: You were right, and I was wrong. Cortland Sutton is not the number one wide receiver on this team anymore. And he had an awesome run at it. He's top 10 in almost every statistical category in the history of this proud, proud pillar of an NFL franchise called the Denver Broncos. Mm-hmm. But Jalen Waddle's the number one.
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0: All right, bottom of hour number four here. Show has absolutely flown by. And you know what has also felt like it's flown by in some ways, not always, but in some ways, the Avs offseason.
1: Mm.
0: Like, dude, we have a game 7 days from now.
1: It's here. Like, this is crazy. Like, it's preseason's almost done, and now the show is real. Now, we know Betsy is back in action. ZB, you're going to be okay. Don't have a heart attack on me now. Okay,
0: I love Bednar. I just thought they should have explored every opportunity to change something.
1: I never understood when people say, I love you, man, but I'm going to have to let you go. I'm going to have to cut you, man. Like, you don't love me that much then.
0: Yeah, it's one of these things where, like, the Michael Malone experience, right, with the Nuggets. Great coach. Best coach the Nuggets have ever had. But it also ran its course.
1: I don't know, man. I'm kind of regretting that right now. I feel like Michael Malone.
0: Just because they made a wrong hire doesn't mean it was not the rightful end of the Michael Malone
1: era. But that's what happens is you do make that wrong hire. And now the guy that you let go that everybody was like, hey, it's time to, now he looks better. And it's like, man, we should have just kept that guy. At least we would have got more out of it.
0: No. The Michael Malone era had ran its course. And what I would point to is when your franchise player stops letting you coach him, the experience is over. You're at the end of the road. And from what I understand, it was hard. He was the coach for a decade, and he's not like easygoing. He's super tightly wound. Yep. He's super intense. He's super demanding. Like, and so if that's the way you are, then things can just kind of get to the end of the cycle. And I do wonder, and again, both things are true. Michael Malone, greatest coach in Nuggets history, should have a banner from the rafters when, you know, it's time for that, maybe 10 years from now or something like that. But it was also the end of its run. And with Bednar, I did wonder at the end of last year if this thing had just gotten stale. And that does just happen sometimes in sports. It doesn't mean that, like, I'm demonizing you or that, like, I hate you or I'm outside picketing fire Bednar. But it's like, hey.
1: I don't know, man. You was close to that. You're like, put Bednar's head on a platter for me.
0: I never said that, never thought that. And then there's you on the other end of the spectrum.
1: Oh.
0: Who, like, wants to give a contract extension.
1: Give my man a contract, a lifelong contract extension.
0: I mean, holy smokes. Pat Bowlen once upon a time gave that to Mike Shanahan and still thought it was time to move on. No joke. That happened. So things can just happen. I do wonder if things have just gotten stale with the same head coach. We've seen in hockey more than any other sport, changing a coach can sometimes really propel you to a championship.
1: Vegas Golden Knights.
0: We just saw it, right? We just saw it. And they fired another Stanley Cup winning coach in Bruce Cassidy and hired John Tortorella, and it paid off for them. So anyway, 7 days from now, the puck is going to drop just after 8 o'clock, Los Angeles Kings, TNT. And I'm still going back and forth whether I'm going to be in the building. But I'm listening to Spit and Chicklets, the world's most popular hockey podcast, and really the face of it, Paul Bissonnette, talking about the Avs, man. Like, you want to throw a wet, urine-soaked blanket on a situation? Listen to this from Biz.
2: I don't think they're nearly as good as last regular season. And if anything, I kind of want to poke the bear a little bit here. You look at what they have listed on the second line. Like, Kadri did not look like the Kadri we saw when they won the Stanley Cup when they brought him back. I would hope that he had a good offseason and is coming in fully healthy and ready to go. Brock Nelson.
3: Struggled in playoffs.
2: He's left a lot more to be desired since coming over. Like, I believe in him. He helped him win the gold medal for Team USA. I think he's an incredible player. Just would like to see a little bit more. And then on that line they have right now, Landeskog, and he's no spring chicken either. Like, this team's getting a little bit old up front. And even on the back end to some degree, like, they got Bernsey back there. Like, he's played 1,800 games. We talked about Landy McDonald. He started playing when Landy was finishing up. That's how old the Brent Burns is. So I agree. I like that Schwartz move. I think he's a bit of a honey badger, and he brings that, like, Lekkonen-type mentality, cup experience. He'll play physical. I think that there's still some question marks on this bottom six. I think we all know what we're going to get from that top line and how they're going to be zipping up and down the ice and 100 points here, 100 points there. Obviously, like the goaltending tandem, I think the back end with that top pairing solid. I'm less impressed with this group up front than I was to begin the season last year. And I wouldn't be shocked if they're like middle of the pack in the Central. Like I could see them getting the second or even third spot in the division. But I think that I don't know what they have as far as a cap space. I don't know what they have as far as like prospects where they can make a move at the deadline.
3: $11 million.
2: Okay. Because I look at this roster right now and I don't see a Stanley Cup winning team.
3: I agree with you.
2: I think they were better last year and that was their chance.
0: Mm. And time will tell, right? Time will tell.
1: For sure.
0: But if I'm just being real, and I just, that's all I try to be, I have a haunting feeling that they could be right. And we're so close to the situation and our Avalanche fans
1: mm-hmm.
0: and are talking ourselves maybe into something, and they're looking at it more with clear, sober eyes.
1: They're looking at it more like your boy Warren Buffett, right? They seem to be fearful right now. And what do you always say when people are fearful?
0: Be greedy.
1: I think you look at this roster. Yeah, it's not as strong as it was last year. We know that
0: on paper right now.
1: But you have Kadri that's going to be back in the mix. We got him late last year. All right, now he gets to be back in the mix. He's healthier, full camp. LOC, I mean, my man wasn't healthy for the full season. He's healthy right now, right off the bat. How does that look like? Parker Kelly, young guys like that need to step up. He had a great year last year.
0: He did.
1: Can he be consistent and have that next one? Gavin Brindley's another one that you're looking to take that next step. Because he's young and you're going to have to use him. Now, he's going to probably play some meaningful minutes this year in the postseason if he can stay consistent himself. I just look at this unit as like you still have two of the greatest players to play the game with Kel and Nate Dogg. On top of that, Gabe, your captain, he's back. He's going to be healthy. Like, this is still going to be a tough team. We know that. The pairings are still going to be tough. Malinsky's going to have to step up and do a little bit more. I think he went MIA in the postseason last year when we needed him.
0: He did.
1: And then you have the two goalies. Like, I still like this unit. They're going to win a lot of games. Are they going to be number one? Probably not right now. But all they need to do is be the best version of themselves once they get to that postseason.
0: All right. We'll see what it looks like 7 days from now. Ball Arena is going to be going crazy as the puck drops on national television. All right. How is one guy on this Denver Broncos offense feeling after two games in the books for the Broncos? Also, what did we learn today in Denver sports? That's how we'll finish up next.
4: Is Riley Moss forcing the Broncos' hand? Has he become too good for Denver not to pay the man?
5: 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He's a very good corner. He's only going to continue to get better. Pay the man. I would get him done, and I would get him done immediately.
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15: Right now, it's a force field. I wear my heart up on my sleeve like a big deal.
12: Final segment here on a Wednesday. Appreciate you rocking with Anilo Pirro stopping by. Be hosting Denver Sports tonight. Get the early runway here, final segment. What up, dude?
16: What's up, fellas? A lot going on in the world of Denver sports, man. I can't believe the Avs start next week. We got Nuggets Media Day, obviously, Sunday Night Football.
1: Yep.
16: Buffs, Rams looking to bounce back. A lot going on.
12: Busy, busy, busy. All right, Phil, how do you think Cortland Sutton's doing right now? After two games, 36 total yards, a single first down, the longest play is 10 yards.
1: We're talking about right now.
12: Right now.
1: Ask me this if this continues to happen 3-4 weeks from now. But right now, I think he's okay. Understanding that, Bo is getting used to the new toy, Jalen Waddle. Jalen Waddle is very explosive, so everybody's getting to finally see that for themselves, even somebody like Courtland Sutton. It's like, okay, this is what explosiveness looks like. That's going to help him out. So if Courtland's just patient, he's going to be just fine. Bo Nix hasn't forgot about him. When third downs come rolling around, they're going to get Courtland Sutton back involved. But I think he's okay as of right now, understanding that like things need to kind of find its footing. And he needs to be patient. Now, if this happens 3-4 weeks from now and he's not getting the targets, I think you're going to see an upset Courtland Sutton.
0: All right, well, let's keep our eye on that situation, continue to monitor it. Hopefully we're coming in here on Monday talking about Sutton had, you know, 7 targets for 5 catches and 69 yards and a tutty. AP, how worried are you about the Broncos running back room?
16: If you want to put it like on a scale of 1 to 10, 10 being the worst, like you're saying overall or for this game
0: overall,
16: against the Rams?
0: We're going into week 3. J.K. Dobbins had to leave the game, what we were told was a hamstring, and then on a Tuesday, it was just cramps.
16: Right. You guys had a fun segment with that yesterday.
0: That's interesting. And then you have the news that comes out today out of thin air that Jonah Coleman has sprained his ankle. He doesn't practice today.
1: Crazy.
0: And then you have R.J. Harvey, who didn't play in week 2 because he's got a hamstring. So put all that in a stew. How does it taste?
16: Yeah, I want to say, you know, not very good, obviously. I want it to taste good. I don't want to be overly concerned, but when you're talking about soft tissue on top of J.K. Dobbins, like naturally, it's going to be concerning. So, like I said, I want to downplay it. And I want to say, like, oh, they're going to be fine, this and that. But, like, Dobbins, we've talked about extensively, is probably going to miss a stretch of games at some point. Coleman's a rookie. RJ, who I like, dealing with soft tissue. I mean, it's 3 different injuries, but also the type of injuries that can linger.
0: Phil, out of 10, where are you at with the running back room heading into week 3?
1: Yeah, I mean, I'm at a, like, let's go 10 being the all-time, like, hit the panic button. I'm at a 7. Okay, J.K. Dobbins hasn't been able to stay healthy for a full season yet. RJ Harvey is dealing with a hamstring injury, ZB and AP. We all know. Because AP, I think you used to be an athlete. We all know that hamstring injuries linger. And if you don't take care of it, you're going to pull it. And now if you pull it again, then you're out for some time. You pull it again, like, let's just say Peyton Watson, you may not play the rest of the year. So now you have the rookie. Well, the rookie's dealing with the ankle. So, like, you have all 3 of your running backs that are on the roster, the 53-man roster, are banged up already. We're going into week 3. I'm very concerned because you can start with 3 running backs, and by the end of it, end with just one being healthy. It happened to me. I was actually one of them where we get into a game, Royce Freeman gets hurt, and now I'm like, okay, they're going to bring somebody up. They never brought somebody up. We're playing the Chiefs. So it was me and Devontae Booker, and I got hurt the first play. Now, I was still able to play the rest of the game, but it was just going to be Book for the rest of the time, and we just started the game, and I ended up playing. I hurt my back. But, yeah, it's a physical sport. Like, you go down there, you land wrong, you turn wrong, and now you're done for the game.
0: Crazy, man. It's too early for this.
1: So the stew tastes like doo-doo.
0: Yeah.
1: It's bad.
0: We are going to be previewing the Rams in more dedicated fashion tomorrow. Sean Payton spoke today, and it sounds like everything between the Seahawks, Mike McDonald, and Sean Payton has been kind of put to bed. What a random, funny, but super interesting story that dropped out of the sky yesterday, AP.
16: Yeah, went crazy on our social channels, too, and I quote tweeted it myself, and I was like, it all makes sense right now. I remember it was probably 2 or 3 years ago. I mean, it must have been 2 now. I'm just, like, on my phone texting, like, not even recording anything, like, because they're very strict over there when it comes to phones up, phones down. And I'm, like, on my phone, like, on social media or something. Like, I'm not even giving off, you know, red flares, and I got PR coming up to me, gotta put your phone away. And even I was like, okay, like, I understand the rules here, but it felt like a little aggressive. And now when I hear this story, I'm like, okay, so something obviously happened. Now we know they probably got grilled. It's, you know, marching orders down the line. Certainly a bizarre story, and I'm sure Sean lit up into Mike McDonald, as was described.
0: Yeah, he said, and he didn't have all the information, but he said, when I made the call to John Snyder, I was shooting.
16: Oh, I believe it.
0: You know, and again, at the time, Sean Payton thought that Seattle sent a human being to Broncos training camp as a plant, like Connor Stallions on, you know, for the Michigan Wolverines.
1: Crazy.
0: And so, but he didn't have all the info. So even though Mike McDonald is apologizing today, back then, it's Sean that probably, you know, was rightful to, I don't think he did, but apologize because you were accusing them. You said you were going to sue them. That you were going to sue the Seattle Seahawks for something they didn't do. And they said, you're going to sue us? We're going to sue you.
1: We got a lawsuit out for you too, buddy.
0: Hilarious. You can't make it up, man.
1: Cold War.
0: Cold War. We both had our fingers on the button, he said. And then you find out today that he was talking into a hot mic. That wasn't a part of the interview. I mean, what a funny, detail-rich, ripple-rich story out of thin air in the middle of the week. I love it. I love
1: this. The drama.
0: I love it. All right. We are going to step aside. Guys, we'll talk to you tomorrow at 2 o'clock sharp. But for now, it's Denver Sports Tonight. Next. You'll never find
17: 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Harvey injured?
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And Elo Piro, you can follow me on social at Media by AP. Got Dante Gomez riding shotgun with me here this evening. Plenty to unpack on the program here tonight. If you want to get involved, hit us up on the RamosLaw.com text line, 303-713-1043. A medley of topics. We're going to do a melting pot tonight. We'll obviously hit on the Broncos and the Rams. I'll give you my early preview predictions. Not even predictions, like keys to victory, rather, because I'm still talking through some stuff. We got to see what happens with the Broncos running backs. We've got to see what happens with Puka Nacua, of course. And I've got an interesting comparison that I'm curious to get the texters and the listeners' opinions on, which I'll share with you here in just a few minutes. So we'll hit on Broncos, Rams. We'll do a little CU, State of the Buffs, Deion Sanders kicking players off the team, or is he? Kind of explain that and also get into this Baylor matchup, and then we'll likely end